0: 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Currently, it's 71 degrees.
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One of the biggest movies of the 70s. Biggest movie soundtracks, that is, of the 70s. The movie didn't do so well in the theaters, but the two-record set that came out with it, it was a classic. FM, no static at all. And the movie even spawned the TV series WKRP in Cincinnati. It is the 70s hour on this Thursday night.

Brewers back in action tomorrow as the Rockies come to Milwaukee for a three-game series. It'll be kind of a rare start time with our the On Deck show starting at 2:35 with Batter Up at 3:10, knocking the Barn Show right off the air. 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Up next, we've got Paul McCartney, the Steve Miller Band, and the Eagles. It's the 70s Hour on the Thursday night soiree at 95.3.

0: Yes, the Eagles already gone on a Thursday night soiree, the 70s hour region on. That's from the third album by the Eagles. And the name of that album was On the Border back in 1974. Hey, our weather for tonight, mostly cloudy. It's going to get down to around 55. Winds out of the southwest at around 5 miles an hour. Sunny on Friday with a high near 80. Tomorrow night, partly cloudy with a low of around 59. Mostly sunny on Saturday with a high near 85. Saturday night, partly cloudy with a low of around 66. West winds at 5 to 10. Mostly sunny on Sunday with a chance for an afternoon shower and a high near 90. West winds will be from 5 to 10. Well, the Washington County Fair is going on in West Bend. Tomorrow night on the main stage, they'll have Collective Soul. We'll get back into some Collective Soul tunes next hour. They really didn't have anything out in the 70s. But anyway, Wandering Wade up next.
1: I am Wade Bates, continuing to wander the 168th Washington County Fair, back in the swine barn here, and I've got Ella with me. Ella, tell me, I guess, how old you are, what school you go to, and what FFA group you're in.
2: I'm 16. I go to Slinger High School, and I'm a part of the Slinger FFA.
1: Now, tell me what the animals you're showing this week at the Washington County Fair.
2: I'm showing a Duroc. She's about 7 months old, and then I'm showing a crossbred market hog. He's about 6 months old.
1: Now, how did you describe your first animal, and what does that mean?
2: She is a Duroc, so it's purebred, so she's all red, and then she's 7 months old, so that's about how old she is.
1: Have you shown other animals at the fair or just pigs?
2: Just pigs. I showed last year.
1: How did you get into this? How did you decide you wanted to show some animals at the fair?
2: My dad showed when he was in high school, and then I wanted to show a steer, but then he's like, no, you aren't around him enough, so he's like, how about we show some pigs?
1: And is it a process? Do you have a lot of choice when it comes to animals, picking out which ones are going to be your showing animals, or how did that process work?
2: You get to know people, and then with that, you just go look at them, and then you pick them out based on, like, muscle, how they look, if they're, like, their mobility, and then based on that.

0: Then you pick them out.
1: And how have these buggers here been to raise and getting ready?
0: Oh, they've been a lot of fun. It's
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0: Go get food.
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0: They just have really good fries.
1: Awesome, Ella. Thank you for the time.
0: Thank you.
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0: Aerosmith from their first album in 1973 and Dream On. All right, let's take a break from the 70s music and get the news update from ABC. 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
2: As the war in Iran intensifies, sending oil prices surging above $100 a barrel, President Trump is threatening a major escalation. The president telling Axios, I am considering a massive

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9: Lows level off around 56. Tonight, under mainly cloudy skies, winds out of the south, around 5 miles per hour. Highs level off around 79. Tomorrow, mainly clear skies. Lows level off around 59. Tomorrow night, mainly clear skies. Partly cloudy and dry, Saturday and Sunday, mid-80s. Saturday, low 90s by Sunday. I'm meteorologist Jennifer Wojcicki on 95.3.

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0: on that 70s hour at 95.3 WBEV. 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
1: In the handoff, Jacobs, bouncing right, makes a good cut to the 10. He's to the 5, to the end zone. Touchdown,
2: yes.
1: 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And it is a touchdown. Touchdown, Green Bay Packers. 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
1: Lows of aloft around 56. Tonight, under mainly cloudy skies, southerly winds around 5 miles per hour. High of 79 tomorrow. Lows of aloft around 59. Tomorrow night, mainly clear skies. Sunshine mixed with clouds at times. Saturday, with daytime highs approaching 86. 91, chance for storms Sunday. I'm meteorologist Jennifer Wojcicki on 95.3 WBEV. 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

Collective Soul, our featured artist tonight on the Thursday night soiree. They are playing tomorrow night at the Silver Lining Amphitheater concerts, Friday night at the Washington County Fair, Washington County's biggest event of the summer. 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It's the Washington County Fair. 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

0: 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You're the correct caller who can identify the mystery player. 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
10: Lows of aloft around 56. Tonight, under mainly cloudy skies, southerly winds around 5 miles per hour. High of 79 tomorrow. Lows of aloft around 59. Tomorrow night, mainly clear skies. Sunshine mixed with clouds at times. Saturday, with daytime highs approaching 86. 91, chance for storms Sunday. I'm meteorologist Jennifer Wojcicki on 95.3 WBEV. 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Currently, it's 67 degrees.
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0: Melissa Etheridge from her very first album. That was in 1988. Bring Me Some Water from her self-titled debut album. Weather for tonight, mostly cloudy with a low of around 55. Sunny tomorrow with a high near 80. South winds gusting to 10. Partly cloudy tomorrow night with a low of around 59. Beautiful day for a car show on Saturday. Hint, hint. Come see me. I'll be playing music over at Fox Lake for the annual car show. It's a big one, and it's a lot of fun. Saturday night, partly cloudy with a low of around 66. And for Sunday, mostly sunny and hot with a chance for an afternoon shower and a high near 90. We'll have the All-Star Request Show for you on Sunday night. We start an hour early now, moving forward. We got permission from management to stretch the show out to 4 hours due to high demand. It's great. The show is 6 years old and growing strong. We love it. 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

0: Partly cloudy skies, southerly winds around 5 miles per hour. Daytime highs approaching 80. Tomorrow, sunshine mixed with clouds at times. Mainly clear skies. Tomorrow night, 59. A blend of clouds and sun Saturday with highs around 86. 91 chance for storms Sunday. I'm meteorologist Jennifer Wojcicki on 95.3 WBEV, powered by Daily Dodge. Currently, it's 67 degrees.
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0: Canadian Heartbreakers, Bruce Springsteen, Bill Medley, Jennifer Warnes, and Green Day all in one set. So much good music. Where do you start? On the Thursday night soiree, I'm Jeff Hall. Our featured artist tonight, Collective Soul, will have another one of those songs for you. When we come back, December in the windshield. Right now, let's hear from our friends at Menards.
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0: Avril Lavigne and Complicated, Florida Georgia Line before that, and our featured artist tonight, Collective Souls, started the set out with December. You can catch them tomorrow night at the Washington County Fair in West Bend. 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
1: ABC News, I'm Dave Packer. Rain pounding in the southeast, flash flood threats. ABC's Leslie Lopez is in Raleigh.
2: This is coming in from the southeast area of North Carolina all the way down into South Carolina, and then also pushing out towards the west. There's a big area under a 3 out of 5 risk level for the region, so you really want to take all precautions as necessary.
1: Protests in Madison, Wisconsin today after a police-involved deadly shooting. The family of the man shot, Corey Ruiz, retaining civil rights attorney Ben Crump. Police say Ruiz pulled a knife. U.S. military says it's finished up the latest strikes in Iran. This is President Trump signals a possible major escalation. The president told Axios he's, quote, close to a decision on his threat of a massive attack on Iran. New Hampshire says it's linked at least 9 cyclosporiasis parasite cases to recalled lettuce supplied by Taylor Farms and served at a medical facility.

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9: Low sip down to about 56. Tonight, under mainly cloudy skies, southerly winds around 5 miles per hour. Daytime highs approaching 80. Tomorrow, sunshine mixed with clouds at times. Mainly clear skies. Tomorrow night, 59. A blend of clouds and sun. Saturday, with highs around 86. 91, chance for storms. Sunday. I'm meteorologist Jennifer Wojcicki on 95.3 WBEV, powered by Daily Dodge. Currently, it's 67 degrees.

Loverboy from their sophomore album, Get Lucky. 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Donald Fagen, formerly of Steely Dan, from the Nightfly album, is going to take us out.

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2: Lows dip down to about 56 tonight under mainly cloudy skies, southerly winds around 5 miles per hour. Daytime highs approaching 80. Tomorrow, sunshine mixed with clouds at times. Mainly clear skies. Tomorrow night, 59. A blend of clouds and sun Saturday with highs around 86. 91 chance for storms Sunday. I'm meteorologist Jennifer Wojcicki on 95.3 WBEV, powered by Daily Dodge. Currently 62.
3: Jeff Hall is rolling the night shift here on

That is Collective Soul and Heavy, one of our featured artists tonight. It is the Night Shift. I'm Jeff Hall, getting out some albums and spinning them a little bit until midnight. We got a double-sided disco 7-inch single from Paul McCartney and Wings. This is a full-sized 12-inch, and it goes at 33 RPM. But the grooves are really wide, and it's really loud. We'll play the B-side first, Daytime, Nighttime, Suffering. It's a standalone B-side and a standalone A-side, the long version of Good Night Tonight on the Thursday night soiree. Paul McCartney and Wings. Sir Paul.

0: Everybody was dipping their toe in the disco pool back in 1979. I mean, everybody, even Paul McCartney and Wings. That's from a 12-inch disc jockey single. Good Night Tonight was the A-side. Daytime, Nighttime Suffering, the B-side. Night Shift continues. Double Shot of Queen. And from Ireland, Rory Gallagher in the windshield. Don't go anywhere. You've got it locked on the Night Shift at 95.3 WBEV, your home of the Columbus Family Dental. 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
3: Lows dip down to about 56. Tonight, under mainly cloudy skies, southerly winds around 5 miles per hour. Daytime highs approaching 80. Tomorrow, sunshine mixed with clouds at times. Mainly clear skies. Tomorrow night, 59. A blend of clouds and sun Saturday with highs around 86. 91, chance for storms Sunday. I'm meteorologist Jennifer Wojcicki on 95.3 WBEV, powered by Daily Dodge. Currently, 62. 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
2: Lows dip down to about 56 tonight under mainly cloudy skies, southerly winds around 5 miles per hour. Daytime highs approaching 80. Tomorrow, sunshine mixed with clouds at times. Mainly clear skies. Tomorrow night, 59. A blend of clouds and sun Saturday with highs around 86. 91 chance for storms Sunday. I'm meteorologist Jennifer Wojcicki on 95.3 WBEV, powered by Daily Dodge. Currently 62.
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7: You got it locked on the night shift. 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What?

some of y'all never been down south too much. I'm gonna tell you a little bit about this so that you understand what I'm talking about. Down there we have a plant that grows out in the woods and the fields. Looks something like a turnip green. Everybody call it poke salad. Poke salad. Used to know a girl lived down there and she'd go out in the evenings and pick her a mess of it. 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They did all right.

Our final hour of the night shift for this Throwback Thursday night. Jeff Hall with a look at today's date in rock and roll history. Hitting the birthday list, started out with Good Lovin' by the Rascals. The star of that video for 1966 was Dino Danelli, the drummer. Watch that video sometime. I mean, talk about a show stealer. Good Lovin'. Dino Danelli on drums. We just heard Tony Joe White, Poke Salad. Andy told Tony Joe, born today in 1943. Also on the birthday list, one-hit wonder David Essex. We had a big hit with Rock On in 1973. David Essex, born today in 1947.

Foreigner released that one, their second single from their debut album entitled Foreigner. That's Cold as Ice. Back to the birthday list. Andy McKay, sax player for Roxy Music, on the birthday list. Born today in 1946. He kind of made this song what it is with his saxophone, Love is the Drug.

0: Roxy Music with Andy McKay on saxophone. Andy on the birthday list, born today in 1946. Well, we'll have a double shot of Thin Lizzy from their album Jailbreak when we come back on the Thursday night soiree, also known as the night shift at 95.3.
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another band from Ireland, that is Thin Lizzy, who achieved their biggest hit record when the boys were back in town, hit number 12 on the Billboard Hot 100 this week in 1976 from the album Jailbreak. We also played the title cut from 1976. All right, we'll take a break, get the news update from ABC. We got the Power Station featuring Robert Palmer on vocals and the two guys from Duran Duran, along with Tony Thompson on drums. Murderous. We also have some ZZ Top

0: Chris. We also have some ZZ Top and some Rolling Stones in the windshield. 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
1: ABC News, I'm Dave Packer. Growing protests in Madison, Wisconsin, following the deadly police shooting of a black man who authorities say was armed with a knife. And then the jarring moment when the police chief was interrupted during a press conference about the case.
2: You're going to say the same thing you all say every time a black body gets shot down in this city. This is a corrupt city.
1: The man shot identified as Corey Ruiz, his family retaining civil rights attorney Ben Crump. President Trump signaling a possible major escalation in the war in Iran. Trump telling Axios he is, quote, considering a massive attack bigger than ever before, unquote. And the president announced a sweeping new round of tariffs on the top 60 U.S. trading partners, including the European Union. A Secret Service agent on Vice President J.D. Vance's detail is under investigation and has been placed on administrative leave. The unnamed agent is suspected of leaking information about the vice president's travel, possibly compromising his security. This is ABC News.
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2: Lows dip down to about 56 tonight under mainly cloudy skies, southerly winds around 5 miles per hour. Daytime highs approaching 80. Tomorrow, sunshine mixed with clouds at times. Mainly clear skies. Tomorrow night, 59. A blend of clouds and sun Saturday with highs around 86. 91 chance for storms Sunday. I'm meteorologist Jennifer Wojcicki on 95.3 WBEV, powered by Daily Dodge. Currently, 62.
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0: on 59 Friday night. Mainly cloudy skies Saturday with a high of 86. 91 chance of thunderstorms Sunday. I'm meteorologist Jennifer Wojcicki on 95.3 WBEV, powered by Daily Dodge. 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

Welcome into a brand new day and a brand new insomnia show. It's just about the weekend. It's Friday morning, kids, and it's time for an all-new look at today's date in rock and roll history. I always say we crank the calendar back to the beginning of time, the beginning of rock and roll time. Well, we went almost that far back this morning as our journey started in 1957. I'm Jeff All, reporting for 95.3 WBEV. We do this 7 mornings a week, so drop by often, stay long, and enjoy yourself much. In 1957 today, trying to duplicate Elvis Presley's movie success, Pat Boone makes his acting debut in the musical comedy Bernadine. His role in the film is minor, but he does get to sing his hit song, Love Letters in the Sand, which was at number one. In 1960, Roy Orbison saw his first record, Only the Lonely, get to the top five. After the Everly Brothers and Elvis both turned the song down. Over the next 6 years, the Big O would have 22 top 40 hits. Well, also today in 1960, the Ventures version of Walk Don't Run enters the pop chart and introduces the instrumental surf sound to rock and roll. It'll peak out at number two a month later, but it was kept out of the top spot by It's Now or Never by Elvis. It was the Ventures' first national release, and it would vault them into stardom. Rolling Stone magazine would later rank it at number 82 on their list of the 100 greatest guitar songs of all time.

Gaye recorded that one today in 1964 at Hitsville USA Studios in Detroit, Michigan. When it was released on the Tamla label in November of 64, the single would rise to number 6 on the Hot 100. While many other artists have covered it, the 1975 version by James Taylor is the most well-known remake. Sliding ahead to 1965, the trio of Dino, Desi, and Billy achieved their first Billboard Top 40 entry with I'm a Fool. It'll rise up to number 70. Number 17, that is. Dino, the son of Dean Martin. Desi, the son of Lucille Ball and Desi Arnaz, along with Billy Hinchey, who probably lived down the street in L.A., would also crack the Top 40 with Not the Lovin' Kind earlier in the year. Billy Hinchey did go on to have a fairly good career. He hooked up with Carl Wilson and played with the Beach Boys for many years. All right, here's Dino, Desi, and Billy. We got both of them. I'm a Fool and Not the Lovin' Kind on 95.3 WBEV. Some pretty good garage rock.

Double shot of the Jefferson Airplane, who released their second album, Surrealistic Pillow, on got the gold record award on the strength of top 10 hits Somebody to Love and White Rabbit, would go on to achieve platinum status. And in 2024, was added to the National Recording Registry by the Library of Congress for being culturally, historically, or aesthetically significant to American recorded music. How about that for that little old band from San Francisco? Well, let's see. In 1976, 2 years after it peaked at number 60 on the charts, Hall & Oates' She's Gone was reissued by Atlantic Records. This highly edited remixed version would climb to number 7. After Hall & Oates left Atlantic for RCA Victor Records, Atlantic came back and had a hit in spite of it with She's Gone. Hall & Oates taking us to ABC News on the Insomnia Show.

Rose. Atlantic Records took a 2-year-old song, edited, remixed it, and put it back out. The song was from 1974. They redid it in 1976, and it climbed to number 7.

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1: Lows level off around 56. Overnight, under mainly cloudy skies, winds out of the south, around 5 miles per hour. Daytime highs approaching 80. Friday, a blend of clouds and sun. Lows level off around 59. Friday night, mainly cloudy skies. Saturday, with a high of 86. 91, chance of thunderstorms. Sunday. I'm meteorologist Jennifer Wojcicki on 95.3 WBEV, powered by Daily Dodge. Currently, 63.

night. All right. Well, let's see. In 1978, the movie Sgt. Pepper's Lonely Hearts Club Band, starring Peter Frampton and the Bee Gees, opens in New York City. Although promotional posters claim it's a fantasy movie adventure. Fantastical? Movie adventure, I guess. It bombs at the box office, and the critics were vicious in their reviews. After attending the New York City premiere, Paul McCartney and Ringo Starr reportedly distanced themselves from the project, while John Lennon and George Harrison declined to even go watch it. But the soundtrack had one great song on it. I present Aerosmith doing their cover of Come Together. So at least a little bit of good came from that disastrous movie.

Don Kruger was at the top of the bestseller chart with Hurt So Good in 1982, while a Chicago quintet called Survivor started a six-week run at number one on the Hot 100 with Eye of the Tiger. Well, in 1987, the movie biography of Ritchie Valens called La Bamba opens in U.S. theaters. It starred Lou Diamond Phillips as Ritchie Valens and Este Morales as Ritchie's older brother, Bob. The production had the full support of the family, and family members even came to the set to help actors portray their characters correctly. The music was performed by the Los Angeles quintet Los Lobos. The film grossed roughly $5.7 million during its opening weekend and went on to earn over $54 million in the U.S. and Canada. We got the two hits from Los Lobos, La Bamba, the title cut, and Come On, Let's Go. Ritchie Valens, today, in 1987, the movie called La Bamba.

The movie was called La Bamba. It opened in theaters today in 1987. Los Lobos did the music for it. The story of Ritchie Valens. Well, on the obituary list, Larry Hoppen, who co-founded the 70s pop rock group Orleans and sang lead on their hits Still the One and Dance With Me, died by suicide at the age of 61. His brother and bandmate Lance Hoppen later shared that the loss was catastrophic and inexplicable, noting that Larry had struggled with depression. Well, we're going to wrap up the hour with Still to One. Still the one, that is. We got the Elton Jewel Box from All Access coming up in the 1 o'clock hour. And the Beatles, Let It Be, when it turned 50 in the 2 o'clock hour. Some All Access coming up on the Insomnia Show.

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1: What Elton John has accomplished in his more than five-decade career is mind-numbing. According to Billboard magazine in 2018, he is the most successful male solo artist in Billboard Hot 100 chart history. He's amassed one diamond album, 40 platinum or multi-platinum albums, 23 gold albums, over 50 top 40 hits, and has sold more than 300 million records worldwide. And at an age when most artists downshift, Elton has put the pedal to the metal over the last 3 years. He announced his record-breaking Farewell Yellow Brick Road tour at New York's Gotham Hall in January of 2018 with a typically forward-looking virtual reality spectacular. 300 sold-out dates visiting five continents over the three-year-long tour. It started in September of 2018 to mark his retirement from touring after more than 50 years on the road. In 2019, the Farewell Tour was named Billboard's Top Rock Tour and Pollstar's Major Tour of the Year. 2019 also saw the release of Elton's critically acclaimed global best-selling autobiography, Me. The 2019 epic fantasy musical motion picture of Elton's life, Rocket Man, has been a commercial and critical hit, taking in over $200 million at the box office. It won an Oscar, two Golden Globe Awards, and a Critics' Choice Award. The soundtrack was nominated for a Grammy Award. In 2019, Elton received France's highest award, the Légion d'honneur, for his lifetime contribution to the arts and the fight against HIV/AIDS. Diamonds, the ultimate greatest hits package of Elton and Bernie Taupin, has spent a staggering 148 consecutive weeks in the UK album charts, including 29 weeks in the top 20 in 2020 alone, selling over a million copies worldwide. What keeps Elton John working so hard, and why is he so successful?
2: We did a benefit in New York for the Elton John AIDS Foundation, and I sang Gershwin's Someone to Watch Over Me. What an amazing song. You know why? Because it's lasted, and it's always will be an amazing song. We're very fortunate to have a huge catalogue of songs that are great, and some of the songs that aren't famous, and this is what Bernie and I always agree on, that aren't as well-known, like Original Sin, or This Train Don't Stop Here Anymore, or American Triangle, are some of the best songs we've written, or things like New Fever Waltz from The Diving Board, or My Quicksand. They are as equal, as far as I'm concerned, to the songs that are as famous. But because, you know, we've had our day in the sun and radio doesn't play our records, they don't get exposed as much. But I know in my heart they're just as good as the songs we wrote in the past.
1: On November 13th, Elton John via UME EMI dropped Elton Jewel Box. It's an unrivaled collection containing 148 songs spanning 1965 to 2019. You can get it on an 8-CD, 4-LP, 3-LP, 2-LP, digital download, or streaming format. The ultimate exploration into Elton's extensive back catalog, Elton Jewel Box covers deep cuts, rarities from the earliest stages of his and Bernie Taupin's music journey, B-sides spanning 30 years, and songs discussed in his best-selling, critically acclaimed 2019 memoir, Me. Hi, I'm Dan Neer. Elton John and his lifetime collaborator Bernie Taupin are going to take us through a selection of songs from this spectacular release. Welcome to Elton Jewel Box. All access.

0: Elton John and a remix of his 1968 song, I Can't Go On Living Without You. With words credited to Bernie Taupin, but actually written by Elton, it was the duo's first song to make a blip on the public's radar. An entry into the UK qualifying round for the 1969 Eurovision Song Contest, Scottish singer and actress Lulu sang it on her TV show. And because of that exposure, it went on to be covered by other British artists, including Cilla Black. That's one of 148 rarities, lesser-known B-sides, and deep cuts on the new Elton John collection, Jewel Box. Back in 1967, Elton and Bernie Taupin were two of many struggling artists in England. Elton, a musician, Bernie, a lyricist. They happened to both respond to the same ad placed by Ray Williams at Liberty Records. Elton explains what happened next.
1: I told the guy, Ray Williams, that I couldn't write lyrics, but I could write melodies. The office was full of reel-to-reel tapes and bundles of envelopes. Of all the envelopes he gave me, he just said, take this one. He never looked at it. It could have been anyone if he hadn't picked that one. I mean, it's an extraordinary story. And, you know, it's lasted over 52 years.
0: Bernie Taupin.
2: I think one of the things that's kept us together for so long is the vast differences in both our personalities. And I think anybody who's followed our careers would probably see that pretty easily. And so for me, I wouldn't go back and change a thing, because I think if we had been at all the same sort of makeup in our characteristics, it probably wouldn't have lasted.
3: Our relationship is healthier than it's ever been, and there have been times in our relationships when, you know, we've written with other people and everything like that, but it still didn't stop the love. I love Bernie more than I've ever done, and I think he probably feels the same way about me, because we both led separate lives. We both write in separate rooms. We have an amazing respect and love for each other that's only grown. And we've had an incredible lives. We've both had astonishing lives. You know, we don't live in each other's back pockets. We are totally different. He is the Brown Dirt Cowboy, and I am Captain Fantastic.

0: Where To Now St. Peter, off of 1970s Tumbleweed Connection, an album influenced by the music of Delaney and Bonnie and the band.
1: Bonnie and I used to listen to the radio in our little room, and one day John Peel played. He was one of the great DJs in England. He played music from Big Pink by the band, and I think that was a pivotal album in a lot of people's life, but certainly in ours. And the next day we went up to Musicland and bought it on import, and it changed our lives. And then the first time I played the Electric Factory in Philadelphia, which is a great club, I had a white, mini white grand piano with two orange boxes holding it up. And before I went on stage, the band walked into my dressing room to say hi. They'd flown down to see the show. And little things like that, they validate what you're doing. They're incredibly generous. We had telegrams from George Harrison, Bob Dylan. Leon Russell took me on tour. He was my idol. Leon Russell was my absolute idol. Success inspired us. Coming to America inspired us. Being amongst, breathing the ether in this country, seeing this, the musician, just breathing the music in the air in this country, from what era you're in, whether it's the South,

0: West Coast, the East Coast, the North, Seattle, whatever, San Francisco, they've all got different ethers. I've always loved all sorts of music, and so has Bernie. We've loved soul music, blues music, country music, gospel music, rock and roll music, folk music. We have our roots in English folk music and American folk music.
1: Yeah, I also think that also adds somewhat to the longevity of our career, because we have delved into all of those different musical genres, so it's given us a lot of space to do a lot of different kinds of things. And if you look back at all our albums, you know, there's the country-based albums that came from my fascination with the West and traditional country like Tumbleweed, then you've got Mad Men, you've got the pure pop of things like Don't Shoot Me and that kind of era. And you can look at the arc of our career almost in sections, because we've gone from one thing to another, but we've also kept sort of a legitimacy to our musical roots all the way through it, I think. Yeah.

0: 1973's Don't Shoot Me, I'm Only the Piano Player. That's Blues for Baby and Me. You'll find that on Jewel Box, Elton's collection of rarities, lesser-known B-sides, and personally curated deep cuts.
1: It was a very, very frustrating time. I mean, it was a very magical time.
0: That's next, as we dig deeper into Elton Jewel Box, right after this, on All Access.
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3: I'm Elton John.
4: And I'm Dan Meir. Welcome back to our celebration of Elton's latest release, Jewel Box, on All Access. 50 years ago in 1970, Elton and Bernie Taupin were in their third year of working together, but it wasn't yet wine and roses for the pair.
5: We were surviving sort of on a crust of bread that Dick James was throwing us at the time. In fact, I think Elton was making £15 a week, and I was making 10. And the reason that he got the additional 5 was simply because he was singing on the demo, so he had, there was a little bit more work involved. But if you actually think about it, I mean, Elton and I met in the fall of 67, and we didn't really see any sort of success until we came to the States in the fall of 1970. So that's several years of slogging it out, and in my mind, that certainly cannot be termed as overnight success. We wrote and demoed probably over 100 songs at that time, and nothing, just nothing. I mean, we tried to gear the songs for different people. It was a very, very frustrating time. I mean, it was a very magical time. In fact, I think it's probably one of the most magical periods of time in our entire careers. And it can only be summed up in one word, and it was total innocence. I mean, we were just innocents abroad. I think once we broke, then it was a train out of control. And we didn't stop for, seems like, 20 years.
4: And the big break came when Elton reluctantly came to America for the first time in August of 1970 for a week of shows at the legendary Troubadour in West Hollywood, California, in support of the Elton John album.
6: I always wanted to come to America. I just thought we were earning such a reputation in England as a band. I thought it might be too soon to come, but I thought maybe leave it 2 or 3 months, but Dick James said, you must come. The Troubadour is a great club, and I knew the Troubadour, so he was right, I came, and everything happened that night, which kind of launched my career very quickly. I was extremely lucky to get an amazing review in the LA Times from Robert Hilburn. What do I know? Artists know nothing. You tell me.

Elton John and the Piano demo of Burn Down the Mission, the song he closed his set with at the Troubadour in 1970. The song wasn't even released when he did those shows in America. It arrived 2 months later on his third album, Tumbleweed Connection. You're inside Elton Jewelbox All Access, featuring his new collection of rarities, lesser-known B-sides, demos, and a selection of deep cuts, which have been chosen by the man himself. In addition to being a singer-songwriter, performer,

0: activist, philanthropist, husband, and dad, Elton John is also a huge tennis fan. And it was his love of the game and a meeting with the legendary Billie Jean King that led him to commission Bernie to write Philadelphia Freedom for her 1970s tennis franchise, the Philadelphia Freedoms.
1: We get pilloried. I get pilloried sometimes for writing commercial and having a lot of hits. But you know what? We changed from Elton John to Tumbleweed to Madman to Honky Chateau to Don't Shoot Me to Yellow Brick Road to Captain Fantastic, Caribou. They were all different kind of records. I mean, Blue Moves is one of our favorite records, and it's so uncommercial, it's not. And we've always tried to try and change things on different albums. We may have got lost sometimes in the 80s and stuff like that, when we had a lot of pressure from record companies to write hits. And that's not exactly what we're good at. In fact, we're not very good at having specifically to write hits. The only songs that we wrote, Philadelphia Freedom, it's pretty easy to write because it was for Billie Jean King, and he wrote an amazing lyric, and also because the music of Philadelphia at that time was a big inspiration. Gamble and Huff and the Spinners and the OJs and MFSB and the 3 Degrees and Teddy Prendergast. And it was a perfect record to mirror that time because I love that kind of music.

0: Released as a single in 1975, that was Philadelphia Freedom, a favorite to tennis great Billie Jean King, and now found on Elton Jewel Box. Elton John's popularity in the 70s was so widespread that his songs were used in numerous films, two of which went on to become classics, Alice Doesn't Live Here Anymore and Dog Day Afternoon, in which you hear Amarena playing over the opening credits. Once again, Bernie Taupin.
1: Oh, Amarena. That was pretty special because we got locked into a movie that was also a wonderful movie. And I think the song itself is a big, big favorite, both of ours, from an album. It's obviously a favorite, certainly of mine, you know. Yeah, it was just one of those situations where it's interesting because the content of the song had a country-ish feel to it, and the subject matter of the movie was very urban and gritty, but for some reason it just gelled and worked. I think still to this day, once again, it holds up.
2: I mean, it was a piece of luck, and sometimes you get those wonderful pieces of luck where two things go together and it's a surprise. And I've always loved the element of surprise in the music business. Are You Ready for Love, for example, when it was a hit in Britain after all those years from the Tom Bell Sessions. Those little things come around, and when someone covered your song, or when you get something like Dog Day Afternoon and Amarena, which I think was the only song in the film. Just

0: Elton John alone at his piano doing the demo of Amarina, a song that first entered our universe on 1970's Tumbleweed Connection. Incidentally, Ray Williams, the executive at Liberty Records who was inadvertently responsible for Elton and Bernie teaming up, named his first daughter Amarina and chose Elton to be her godfather.
1: And I got the sort of stamp of authenticity from the black community, which any white boy will tell you who writes songs is an amazing thing to have.
0: We'll find out exactly what Elton is referring to when this exclusive all-access look inside his new collection, Jewel Box, resumes broadcasting in just a few minutes. So

0: ABC News, I'm Dave Packer. Growing protests in Madison, Wisconsin, following the deadly police shooting of a black man who authorities say was armed with a knife. And then the jarring moment when the police chief was interrupted during a press conference about the case.
1: You're going to say the same thing you all say every time a black body gets shot down in this city. This is a corrupt city.
0: The man shot identified as Corey Ruiz, his family retaining civil rights attorney Ben Crump. President Trump signaling a possible major escalation in the war in Iran. Trump telling Axios he is, quote, considering a massive attack bigger than ever before, unquote. And the president announced a sweeping new round of tariffs on the top 60 U.S. trading partners, including the European Union. A Secret Service agent on Vice President J.D. Vance's detail is under investigation and has been placed on administrative leave. The unnamed agent is suspected of leaking information about the vice president's travel, possibly compromising his security. This is ABC News.
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1: Cloudy overnight with a low of 55. Southerly winds around 5 miles per hour. High temperatures reach up to 80 Friday. Partly cloudy skies. Mainly clear skies Friday night. Lows level off around 58. Partly cloudy skies Saturday with a high of 85. 91 slight chance for storms Sunday. I'm meteorologist Jennifer Wojcicki on 95.3 WBEV. 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Right now, 63.
2: Thanks for staying with us as we delve into Elton John's new collection, Jewel Box, a treasure trove of rarities here on All Access. When Elton joined forces with Bernie Taupin in 1967, the goal of their partnership was to write songs for others. This decision did not prove to be immediately fruitful, with only a handful of artists covering their material. That's why in 1968, the decision was made for Elton to record the songs. But with his self-titled second album in 1970, Elton says a buzz was definitely building. And Border Song, one of 10 songs on that album, caught the attention of the Queen of Soul, the late Aretha Franklin.
3: Aretha did Border Song before that, yeah. And was responsible. She'd had like 11 top five records in the American charts. She recorded Border Song, and we ended that record. And I've always been a bit guilty about when I've seen her, but she's always been so lovely to me. And when she recorded that song, you knew that you were a pretty good songwriter, or you know, you were on the right track. Aretha Franklin singing Border Song, are you kidding me? On the Atlantic label, it was we were so excited. I can't tell you, because I grew up playing in a blues band and playing soul music with Bluesology, and of course it was one of my greatest loves of all. The fact that we had a record on the black chart, which was number one, was probably one of the greatest thrills of my life to that point, and still is. I'd had Philadelphia Freedom at number one, and Benny and the Jets, and Mama Can't Buy You Love. So for me, that was the greatest accolade. It started with Aretha Franklin recording Border Song, and I got the sort of stamp of authenticity from the black community, which any white boy will tell you who writes songs is an amazing thing to have.

0: the final verse written by Elton, Border Song. Border Song became Elton's first song to chart. It peaked at number 34 in Canada, and that was followed by appearances in the U.S. on the Billboard Hot 100 and Cashbox Top 100. Elton John Jewelbox spans more than 50 years of songs written by Elton and Bernie Taupin, from their first, 1967 Scarecrow, to their last, For Now, 2019's I'm Gonna Love Me Again.
1: When people come up to you and say, listen, your music changed my life, you know, music has changed my life, so I understand what they're saying. Certain songs by other people have changed my life. They've meant so much to me. So you take it as a huge compliment. That's why I do it. That's why I write songs, to touch people. And if they tell you that they've been touched, then your mission is complete.
0: Well, not quite complete. Here's the latest message from Elton to you.
2: Hi, everyone. I've been enjoying my time at home with my family while the world navigates its way through the COVID pandemic. But I really miss being on the road and performing for my beloved fans on my Farewell Yellow Brick Road tour. While the scientists are making great progress, we are making big plans for a return to touring that will allow us to ensure the health and safety of everyone. I'll be starting my tour again in Europe and the United Kingdom in the fall of 2021, and I'll be back in North America starting in January 2022. Don't worry about me. I'm using my downtime to keep myself fighting fit and healthier than ever. I'm raring to go. As always, thank you so much for your loyal support. I look forward to seeing all you wonderful Elton John fans soon. In the meantime, please stay safe and be well. Thank you, and I love you all.
0: Elton John Jewelbox is available now as an 8-CD box set digital download or via streaming and, on his favorite format, vinyl, as either a 4-disc, 3-disc, or 2-disc set. It's filled with rarities from 1965 to 1971, lesser-known B-sides, and deep cuts curated by Elton. It includes 60 previously unreleased tracks. Elton John Jewelbox All Access was produced in New Jersey by Near Perfect Productions for Universal Music Enterprises. No portion may be used without the written consent of the producer. Special thanks to Jamie Hartley and Meg McLean Corso of UME. I'm your host, Dan Meir.
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1: After 50 years, we're finally getting the straight story of what happened during the making of the Beatles' Let It Be album and the documentary filmed during the making of that record. Paul McCartney.
2: What used to happen was I would ring the guys and sort of say, I think it's about time we made a record. Do you agree? Ringo now will say to me, oh, we couldn't stand those bloody phone calls, you know. But I say, at least it got you out of the house, got you into a studio, and you're very happy with the result. I thought, as I say, that it would be a good thing for us to make some new music. And we did, and we set ourselves this amazing task, which people can't believe these days, where we said, yeah, over the next month, we're going to write all these new songs, learn them all, and then play them live. So, yeah, that's prolific. And we did it. That's what's amazing.
1: Ringo Starr on the upcoming three-part documentary film done by producer Peter Jackson.
3: I did not like the original one. I keep saying this because it was based on like a two-minute incident when we were there a month, and it was just like a downer, and it didn't show any joy. And I was there. I remember we had great laughs. We made good music. So our group of companies, Apple, we found 56 hours of unused footage from the session of the documentary. And Peter Jackson, every time he came into L.A., when he could in 2019, he'd say, look what I found, and be like, we'd be laughing, and John and I would be doing some silly act or something, you know. There was lots of expression of joy as well, and as well as the music. What is incredible with the documentary is that it's 6 hours long. You know, that's a month of what we did. And out of it, besides we now go

0: A great documentary, we did get a great record, and we did get a live performance on the roof. I mean, you know, all of that came from that documentary we were making then, and now you see a lot more of what went on around it. And for me, one of the incredible parts is that George and Paul had a little shout at each other, and George left. Well-known fact, we didn't know he'd left, we thought he just walked off, and he didn't come back after lunch. And I'm on the drums, Paul's, you know, John's on guitar, and if you listen closely to what how we played, it was so emotional. We were like this heavy metal band. It was like, what, you know, how are we going to deal with this? And just for me, I love to hear it, because it's exactly the place the three of us went to, because George decided to leave for a while.
1: Hi, I'm Dan Neer. The Beatles and Capital UME have released multiple 50th anniversary versions of Let It Be. The Let It Be album has been newly remixed by producer Giles Martin and engineer Sam O'Kell in stereo, 5.1 surround DTS, and Dolby Atmos. The Super Deluxe Collections also feature 27 previously unreleased session recordings, including 17 songs the Beatles began work on that would be found on the future Abbey Road masterpiece, and several songs that would be on future solo albums. Not a bad month's work, huh? There's also a four-track Let It Be EP and the never-before-released 14-track Get Back Stereo LP, mixed and compiled by engineer Glyn Johns in May of 1969. Additionally, these super deluxe editions feature a 100-page hardback book with an introduction by Paul McCartney, exclusive notes and track-by-track recording information, and many previously unseen photos, personal notes, tape box images, and more. Over the next hour, we'll feature new interviews with Paul McCartney and Ringo Starr, Peter Jackson, Glyn Johns, and Giles Martin, along with archival interview with the late John Lennon, George Harrison, and George Martin. We hope this will give you a sense of the brilliance of that January 1969 work by the band, and to change the incorrect public perception that those Beatles' Let It Be sessions were nothing but misery. There's a lot to unpack here, so let's get right to it.
2: 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Welcome to the Beatles' Let It Be at 50 All Access.

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1: The combination of three of the four versions of Get Back found on the new Super Deluxe version of Let It Be, out right now.
2: I'd like to say thank you on behalf of the group and ourselves, and I hope we pass the audition.
1: There is no other band that could accomplish what the Beatles did during that January of 1969. The late George Harrison on the mission statement.
3: I think the original idea was Paul's idea to rehearse some new songs, and then we were going to pick a location and record the album of the songs in a concert. The idea was just to, you know, learn the tunes and play them, and so that we'd be able to record them without loads of overdubs.
1: Longtime Beatle producer, the late George Martin.
4: Most people, if they ever did a live album, would be rehashing old stuff. They thought, let's have a completely new album that nobody ever heard and put it in front of an audience and make a live album. That'd be an extra album. And we started rehearsing down in Twickenham Film Studio, and I went along with them.
1: Producer of the new Let It Be releases and son of George Martin, Giles Martin.
5: I think it was overambitious for their time, and I think it proved to be. The reason why is that, you know, in that sort of period of sort of 63, 64, 65, that's where they worked. They were on tour, and they'd have a period in which they'd be able to write an album and go and record it. And I think Let It Be, that's what the Beatles are trying to go back and do, but their lives had changed. I mean, you know, John and Paul especially were no longer locked in hotel rooms together or in the back of a van together, so they'd go home afterwards. And you hear on outtakes of Let It Be, you know, you hear John bring in Give Me Some Truth, and they start working on it. Now, I think if that was done in 64 or 65, they'd have finished it. They'd have finished it that day, but they go home to their partners and watch TV, and they were trying to do the same thing but leading different lives. Their talent remained absolutely existent. I mean, any band now, if it was the biggest band in the world today, said we're going to do a big live show in 3 weeks, we have no idea where it's going to be, and we don't even have the songs for it, but let's go and do that. It would be crazy. And it was, you know, even for the Beatles, it was a bit of an overreach.
1: The ambitiousness of this project was definitely felt by John Lennon.
6: The whole pressure of it finally got to us. So instead of, you know, like people do when they're together, they start picking on each other. You know, it was like, it's because of you, you'd got the tambourine wrong, that my whole life is a misery. You know, it became petty, but the manifestations were on each other because we were the only ones we had.
3: Say we did half of them this Thursday, and then they didn't have to film the next lot of rehearsals or whatever.
5: Yeah.
3: And then we do another lot and do them in the same place, you know. If we can't, it's just how we can't learn another five or six good for Thursday. We've just got Don't Let Me Down, and I've Got a Feeling, just how they should be.

0: The new stereo mix combined with the 1969 Glenn Johns mix of I've Got a Feeling from the new Beatles Let It Be Super Deluxe 5-disc release. Glenn Johns.
1: Because it was a live recording, Paul's idea to use me was because I'd had a reasonably good track record of making live albums. Also that I had been fortunate enough in the previous years to work with some pretty high level artists, so I was used to dealing with people who were very famous and successful and whatever else, which particularly if you're a Beatle has to be a massive problem. I mean, your best friend from school would treat you differently once you're Paul McCartney and of the Beatles. I mean, so which must be really unsettling. I've always thought it's just awful, really. So I was arriving with a reasonable package, if you like, and they were decent enough to make me feel comfortable from the hello, you know. Within a few hours of the rehearsal starting, I was included in conversations about what, why and when as far as the material was concerned. So I was very happy to participate on that level.
0: The Beatles started recording at Twickenham Film Studios on January 2nd, 1969. The studio featured cavernous sound stages that were adapted for the filming of the Let It Be sessions. George Harrison, Ringo Starr, and John Lennon.
2: I thought, okay, you know, well, it's a new year and we got a new approach. But it soon became apparent that it wasn't anything new. It was just going to be painful again.
3: I mean, you know, the days were long and it could get boring, you know. And Twickenham just wasn't really conducive to any great atmosphere, just in a big barn.
2: I'd just spent, like, the last 6 months producing an album of this fellow, Jackie Lomax, and hanging out with Bob Dylan and the band in Woodstock and having a great time. And for me to come back into the winter of discontent with the Beatles in Twickenham was very unhealthy and unhappy.
4: It was just dreadful, dreadful feeling. And being filmed all the time, you know, like that. I just wanted them to go away and we'd be there at 8 in the morning, and you couldn't make music at 8 in the morning or 10 or whatever it was, in a strange place with people filming you and coloured lights.
0: Paul McCartney.
5: Even walking into this cavernous space was pretty intimidating. And I think, yeah, that might have led in some parts to the friction that came about. I think some of it was the normal friction that you get when you're trying to record and arrange your songs. Because sometimes, you know, whoever wrote it will say, oh, I don't need a guitar there. And then the guitar player will say, oh, yeah, and get a bit offended, you know. So that can happen normally. But I think the big cavernous space didn't help. It certainly was not an intimate little place. But then when we went to Savile Row, it was much better, and the feeling was better because it was a place we knew and it wasn't this big empty space. So I think that was a little bit better, conducive for the making of music and the playing of it. And then, obviously, the great, because we ended up just thinking, well, let's just go and do it on.

0: The Beatles Don't Let Me Down, the first rooftop performance recorded January 30th, 1969, and now found on the new Let It Be Deluxe and Super Deluxe releases. More reveals from the new box set and documentary When the Beatles Let It Be at 50 returns in just a few minutes. As we go to break, let's hear one of the songs the band worked on that would appear on the yet-to-be-recorded Abbey Road album.
1: What could it be, Paul? Something in the way she moves.
2: Each time.
1: I can't think of what attracted me at all.
2: Just say whatever comes in your head each time. Attracts me like a cauliflower until you get the word in.
1: Yeah, but I've been through this one, like, for about 6 months.
2: You haven't had 15 people joining, have you?
1: No. Yeah. I mean, just that line, I couldn't think of anything like a... Attracts me like a pomegranate. We could have that. Attracts me like a pomegranate.

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You know, the parent or fan who constantly yells at the referees and loves to let everyone know just how bad you think they are. Well, if you think you could do better, then get in the game and prove it.

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2: Hello, I'm Ringo Starr, and this is Dan Near with more of the Beatles. Let it be all access.
3: Thanks, Ringo. We return to our celebration of the 50th anniversary release of Let It Be and the new six-hour documentary of The Sessions Get Back, produced and directed by Peter Jackson, with a snippet of Ringo playing Octopus's Garden for the other Beatles and George lovingly contributing. Even though Paul McCartney says their newly minted Apple recording studios were more conducive to the recording and filming of Let It Be, George Martin's initial reaction was one of dismay. The studios were built by Magic Alex Martis, head of Apple Electronics for the Beatles.
4: The studios were hopeless because they were just empty rooms. And Magic Alex said that the EMI was no good and he could build a studio much better. Well, he didn't. And in fact, Magic Alex, for all his technical expertise, had forgotten to put any holes in the wall between the studio and the control room. So we had to run the cables out through the door. There was a nasty twitter in one corner, which came from the air conditioning, which we had to switch off whenever we made a record. Apart from that, it was ideal.
3: EMI came to their number one recording artist's rescue. Engineer at the time, Alan Parsons.
5: It was chaotic. I mean, Glyn Johns was, just shaking his head in disbelief that he was expected to actually make a recording with this console. It was incredibly badly made, the console, you know, all the switches and knobs were... You can see the cutouts weren't straight and things like that. But yes, we were on a rescue mission at Abbey Road. They sent two four-track consoles down there and an eight-track machine. And I was just sent to be the tape op. And they were filming. The whole recording situation was being filmed. And I think they felt that they were achieving, the goal of making a live album with no overdubs. That was the mission.
3: The brand new Peter Jackson Get Back documentary helped to jog Paul McCartney's memory.
6: Seeing some of the sequences that Peter Jackson had put together and remembering how silly we were. I mean, I've said to people since, I said, it's a wonder we got anything done because we're just messing around. But when you think about it, what was great was we're learning the songs, but we're not being too serious about it. But even to play them as a joke, you're learning them. So when it comes to playing them for real, like on the roof as it was, then you're not so intimidated about them because you've been having a laugh. And I think that was the nicest thing for me, just remembering how, you know, John comes in waltzing and you know, then we're playing and doing silly things, singing the two of us together and singing it like we're doing a ventriloquist act, trying not to move our lips. You know, so it was really great, actually. Seeing all of that was very powerful.
1: Morning, morning, everybody. Another bright day. Morning, Cameron.

0: A very happy memory for Paul McCartney from the new stereo remix of Let It Be, the Beatles performing The Two of Us. Peter Jackson.
1: I said, look, the one documentary I don't want to do is a documentary about the breaking up of the Beatles. If it's as miserable as it's supposed to be. But it was clear that these were a bunch of friends. I mean, it was clear that these were just mates who were doing what they were doing. It was sort of like, I'm really glad that in doing this project, I now understand the Get Back sessions. I mean, I totally understand what they were, what they're intended to be, what they turned into. I mean, I just get it. I understand it now. And so I'm pleased that I don't have to carry all the negative stuff in my head going forward anymore, you know. I actually have a much more of a balanced point of view of it now, so I'm very happy about that.
0: Another revelation for Peter was regarding John Lennon.
1: The thing with John Lennon that I didn't even contemplate before I saw the footage is how immensely patient he is and quiet and friendly. I mean, he never raised his voice. Reading all the books and everything else and understanding what I believe to be the Get Back sessions, I was expecting a John Lennon who didn't want to be there, who was resentful, grumpy. And it's actually the absolute opposite. I mean, I said that to Paul, actually. I said that one of the things over the years, whenever Paul's been asked in interviews, you know, to talk about John, which he obviously has been asked in thousands and thousands of times, he usually ends up saying that John was a lovely guy. And so I've been watching these interviews over the years thinking, lovely guy. I mean, I've seen him be funny. I've seen him be witty. I've seen him be sarcastic. I've seen him be all these things, but lovely. I've never really seen him be lovely. But the Get Back footage has the lovely John. And so I'm so pleased that this footage, the lovely John that Paul has been talking about for years, the lovely John was actually captured on film.
0: John Lennon and Yoko Ono.
2: I think looking back, you understand there'd be four guys very close together, and the women that we were with then, wives or girlfriends, had been, you know, the old-fashioned type of female that we all know and love, you know, the one that was in the kitchen all the time with the baby, and you never, you know, she never came to the sessions even. You never saw the wives, only for openings when they did their hair, you know. And suddenly we were together all the time, you know, sort of in a corner mumbling and giddling together and doing Two Virgins and Bags and that. Paul George, and you can say, what the hell are they doing? What's happened to him, you know? And my attention completely went off them. It wasn't deliberate. It was just like I was so involved and intrigued with what we were doing that I... And then we'd look around and see that we weren't being approved.

0: Another masterwork from Let It Be, heard in its newly remixed sonic splendor, Across the Universe by the Beatles. When we come back for our final segment of the Beatles' Let It Be at 50, All Access, you'll learn how George Harrison quit the Beatles and then came back to save the album. Here's Paul McCartney to take us into the break.
1: It was good to hear Teddy Boy, which had been a song that I'd been working on and which ended up on my own solo record, McCartney, after the Beatles broke up. But it was nice to remember that we'd played around with it and that we didn't include it, but we had a go at it. So it's nice to hear a Beatles version of that song that ended up as a solo version for me.

0: that just goes that Teddy's gonna see you through.
1: ABC News, I'm Dave Packer. Intensifying clashes with Iran over shipping routes. ABC's Jonathan Curl.
2: As the war in Iran intensifies, sending oil prices surging above $100 a barrel, President Trump is threatening a major escalation.

0: president telling Axios, "I am considering a massive attack, bigger than ever before."
1: Growing outrage in Madison, Wisconsin over the deadly police shooting of a black man during a struggle. Authorities say he was armed with a knife. That man's family retaining civil rights attorney Ben Crump. The man who pleaded guilty to the shooting deaths of Minnesota Democratic lawmaker Melissa Hortman and her husband was handed two life in prison terms plus 40 years. Vance Poulter also critically wounded another Democrat in another shooting on the same day. The Justice Department has agreed to withdraw subpoenas to several New York Times journalists over a leak about security on the new Air Force One plane. This is ABC News.
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2: Cloudy overnight with a low of 55. Southerly winds around 5 miles per hour. High temperatures reach up to 80 Friday. Partly cloudy skies. Mainly clear skies Friday night. Lows level off around 58. Partly cloudy skies Saturday with a high of 85. 91 slight chance for storms Sunday. I'm meteorologist Jennifer Wojcicki on 95.3 WBEV. 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Currently, it's 61 degrees.
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0: That's the Beatles working on the John Lennon song Give Me Some Truth during the sessions for Let It Be. Just one of the many joys you'll discover on the new Super Deluxe version. Thanks for hanging around for the final segment of our celebration of the 50th anniversary of Let It Be and the release of the new documentary Get Back on the making of that album. This is Let It Be at 50. All access. I'm Dan Neer. Another reason the Beatles became so focused and productive in the Apple Studios at Savile Row was the addition of the vastly talented keyboardist, the late Billy Preston, who the Beatles met in their Hamburg, Germany days when they were on the bill with Little Richard.
1: Well, it's hard for people to imagine how thrilled the four of us were to just even see that any great American rock and roller in the flesh, you know. And we were just almost paralyzed with adoration with both of them. And a side note is Little Richard's organist was Billy Preston. And he looked about 10 then, but he was good then.
0: George Harrison famously walked out and quit during the stressful Twickenham portion of the Let It Be sessions.
2: It's interesting to see how people behave nicely when you bring a guest in, because they don't really want everybody to know that they're so bitchy. And this happened back in the White Album when I brought Eric Clapton in to play on While My Guitar Gently Weeps. Suddenly everybody's on their best behavior. So I put a message out to find if Billy was in town and told him to come in to Savile Row, which he did. Straight away just became 100% improvement in the vibe in the room. And everybody was happier also to have somebody else playing in the band.
3: Mine, I kept coming across the words I, me and mine in books about yoga and stuff. I mean, you know, about the meaning of life and the difference between the ego and the soul, you know, the real you and the you that people mistake their identity to be, this bag of flesh and bones, and the ego. And that's really it. I, me, and mine is all ego orientation. But it is something which is used all the time. You know, no one's frightened of saying it. Everyone's playing it, coming on strong all the time. All through your life, I, me, mine.

0: I Me Mine by the Beatles from Let It Be. The title piece of the album was written by Paul McCartney.
1: My mother was Mary Patricia Moen McCartney, and a good Catholic girl from Ireland, came over when she was 11. And she died when I was quite young still. Much later, when the Beatles were having success around about the time of Let It Be, we were all getting a little crazy. And I'd sort of gone to bed one night, well crazy, and sort of had a dream. And she'd been in the dream, which is always lovely, you know, and people who've been long gone come in dreams, because you actually meet them again. Even if it's just within the confines of your own head, still lovely. You're actually chatting to them, which is a big plus, you know. And she was in the dream, and she sort of said, it'd be all right, it'd be all right. And she was very sort of calming, and I sort of woke up thinking, oh, I feel better now, you know, I feel better about things. As I usually did, I started writing a song. And because she was my mother and her name was Mary, I said, Mother Mary comes to me. When I find

0: Let It Be by the Beatles. Unfortunately, that's the last song we have time to fit into our all-access special. But before we finish, let's have a few closing comments. Here's Peter Jackson on the rooftop concert that you're going to see more of during the 2021 Thanksgiving holiday three-part documentary he produced for the Beatles on Disney+.
1: Now, you know, in our sort of viral world, it'd be a brilliant event, wouldn't it? Because someone would hear it and then they'd tweet it and say, the Beatles are playing on the roof. But you sort of see at street level that sort of bush telegraph operating. If you take the press out of it, one of the things I find the most sort of compelling and entertaining about what goes on at street level is the way that there's a cab pulls up and there's two women jump out all excited because someone's phoned them up. You can tell and say, the Beatles play on the roof. And then this ad hoc crowd that assembles on the other rooftops, that's amazing to see. And then the people complain. This sort of music's all right in its place, but I think there's a bit of an imposition to disrupt all the business in the area, says this one fella. And you're thinking, it's the Beatles' last performance, you know. There's a little bit of the Beatles versus the establishment here. You know, this is the London where men wore bowler hats to work and all that, and some of the people in charge of the offices didn't like it, but the workers loved it. You can imagine that their underlings were all taking their lunch break early and all that, and the Beatles were on their side. So it's a restatement of the Beatles as a people's band. That's easily forgotten in the midst of all this.
0: Ringo Starr.
2: There isn't a word that expresses my love for Peter and what he did. He's a great human being. I'm looking for the good side of the pandemic, and the good side was Peter was locked up in New Zealand, so he had nothing better to do than edit this documentary. And he did such an incredible job. And, you know, my main point of not liking the original was that there was no joy in it. And, you know, four guys in the room, there's a lot of joy, there's a bit of argument, there's a bit of this, that, and the other. And Peter has brought that out. He's found all this footage, and we're actually having fun with each other, and we're playing great. And, you know, when you see that it started in, you know, the beginning of January and it ends the end of January, what have we done? We've made this album, we've done this gig on the roof, and we've worked hard. So for me, it's interesting because I was blown away that it only took a month. I'd forgotten that. And the record with Giles now, the remasters, I love the remasters. And just one funny thing on the remasters, you know, they'd remastered Abbey Road and Paul and I and our families and friends and guests went to a playback in Abbey Road. I turned to Paul and I thought, I'm much too busy on this record. Because you can hear me now. You can hear everything I do now, you know. But it was just a funny moment for me.
0: Paul McCartney.
3: It was a bit dark, and it didn't really show how we were when we worked together. Obviously, because it was to do with the breakup of the Beatles. So I never felt very good about it. And I talked to Peter Jackson and said, I'm not sure I'm going to like this, Peter. But then a few weeks later, once he'd started looking through the footage, he sent me a text. He said, no, it's not like that at all. And then now I've seen it. He's right. It's not like that. It really just shows four mates working together, having a laugh, messing around so much, but making the music that we made and really just enjoying working together. So I think that's the thing that I'm happiest about, that it shows the real truth of how we were at that period. I think I was 27. I mean, 27, you know, it seems old when you're 27. You know, I was

0: say to people, no, it's actually very young. And it was. We were, you know, just young men, really. And it was difficult because here was the band that you've been with all your life. And this was the only really serious job you'd ever held down. And now the band was breaking up. So it was very difficult to know what to do. And it was very sad thinking that you wouldn't be making music with your mates anymore. But through the years, we got back talking with each other and re-established our personal relationships. So that made it okay.
1: You can get any of the multiple versions of the 50th anniversary release of Let It Be wherever you buy music. And don't forget to catch the Get Back documentary on Disney Plus over the 2021 Thanksgiving holiday. 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No portion may be reproduced without the written permission of the producers. Special thanks to Aoife Corbett and Steve Ithel of MPL Communications, Elizabeth Freund of Beautiful Day Media, and Jamie Hartley of UME. I'm Dan Neer.
2: And I'm Ringo Starr. Peace and love.
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1: Lows dip down to about 55 overnight under overcast skies. Winds out of the south around 5 miles per hour. High temperatures reach up to 80 Friday. Sunshine mixed with clouds at times. Friday night, 58. Mid-80s Saturday, turning warmer Sunday with highs in the low 90s and thunderstorms possible. I'm meteorologist Jennifer Wojcicki on 95.3 WBEV, powered by Daily Dodge. Right now, it's 61 degrees.
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That's the Chicks and There's Your Trouble. Kenny Chesney and George Strait before that with Shift Work. I always have to say that. Make sure that that T is in there. Otherwise, it sounds like I'm saying something else, which I can't say on the radio. Hey, I'm full of it as always, as you could tell. Jeff Hall with another episode of Country Flashback Overnight. Hardcore country the way it used to be, the way it ought to be. If you like songs with fiddle, steel guitar,

some doghouse bass in a lot of them, and lyrics that you can understand by voices that you recognize, this is the show for you. Folks like Garth Brooks, Dwight Yoakam, Buck Owens, Jimmy Buffett, Steve Warner, and how about Alan Jackson out chasing that neon rainbow from 1990 on Country Flashback Overnight.

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1: The Unpeople team always goes far above and beyond to make sure that all my decisions are in my best interest long term, and that I am fully educated in all the details of my options. 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

0: under overcast skies, winds out of the south, around 5 miles per hour. High temperatures reach up to 80 Friday, sunshine mixed with clouds at times. Friday night, 58. Mid-80s, Saturday, turning warmer Sunday with highs in the low 90s and thunderstorms possible. I'm meteorologist Jennifer Wojcicki on 95.3 WBEV, powered by Daily Dodge. Right now, it's 61 degrees.
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0: I know I didn't hear you tell that blonde that you were married.
1: No. Mm-mm.
0: I know I didn't see you hiding your wedding ring either, did I? And I know I couldn't have heard you call your wife and tell her that you were working. No, no.

George Jones and Ray Charles. Well, we know Ray Charles didn't see anything, but knowing George Jones, he probably didn't see anything either. From 1984. Hey, here's another duet. An unlikely one. Merle Haggard along with Clint Eastwood. 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
0: I yodel the high notes, I've done it for years.
1: Good deal, old buddy, and I'll pour the beers.
0: There's always some lady alone at the bar.
1: Yeah, and you always let her know just who you are.
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2: Lows dip down to about 55 overnight under overcast skies. Winds out of the south around 5 miles per hour. High temperatures reach up to 80 Friday. Sunshine mixed with clouds at times. Friday night, 58. Mid-80s, Saturday, turning warmer, Sunday, with highs in the low 90s and thunderstorms possible. I'm meteorologist Jennifer Wojcicki on 95.3 WBEV, powered by Daily Dodge. Right now, it's 61 degrees.
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Flashback overnight, Jeff Hall with Pam Tillis, and today's date is rock and roll history. Pam Tillis on our birthday list today. She was born in 1957. She's the daughter of country music singer Mel Tillis. She was originally a demo singer in Nashville. She scored 30 singles on the Billboard country charts, including her only number one single, which was the My Vida Loca, My Crazy Life, 1995. Other good songs by Pam Tillis: Cleopatra, Queen of Denial, and Don't Tell Me What to Do. I'll love you as long as I want to. Pam Tillis, born today in 1957.

Pam Tillis on the birthday list, kicking off today's date in country music history. Jeff Hall reporting for 95.3 WBEV. In 1958, Johnny Cash started recording sessions for his third album, The Fabulous Johnny Cash, which was released in November 1958 on the Columbia label after Johnny Cash departed from Sun Records. Three good songs on that album. Well, probably all the good songs are good on that album, but the three that I have in my library are Frankie's Man Johnny, Don't Take Your Guns to Town, and I Still Miss Someone.

better treat her right. Well, the moral of this story is be good but carry a stick. Sometimes it looks like a guitar picker just can't tell what to pick. He was Frankie's man.

1958 from the fabulous Johnny Cash album, which he started recording today in 1958. Well, in 1980, the Urban Cowboy soundtrack gets the Platinum Award, double album featuring Ann Murray, Kenny Rogers, the Eagles, Johnny Lee, Mickey Gilley, Bonnie Raitt, Linda Ronstadt, J.D. Souther, Jimmy Buffett, Charlie Daniels Band, and others. The film is said to have started the 1980s boom in pop country music, known as the Urban Cowboy Movement, also known as neo-country or hill boogie. All right, so the rest of the show, we'll cherry-pick some goodies from the Urban Cowboy soundtrack.

Suburban Cowboys soundtrack, which picked up the Platinum Disc Award today in 1980, a double shot of Johnny Lee, Looking for Love and Cherokee Fiddle. We'll have more from that great album next to take us to the top of the hour. But first, let's get a

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1: ABC News, I'm Sherry Preston. Iran's Islamic Revolutionary Guard announcing this morning that it launched another wave of drone attacks against U.S. assets in Kuwait, that after the U.S. carried out strikes against Iran for a 13th consecutive night. President Trump's latest set of tariff hikes provoking objections from numerous countries. The move in response to the Supreme Court striking down the president's earlier tariffs, which expired at midnight. These new ones said to be because those countries failed to enforce a ban on goods made with forced labor. Japan, New Zealand, and Australia strongly objecting to those allegations. In Madison, Wisconsin, protests are growing over the police-involved shooting death of a man named Corey Ruiz. Police were not wearing body cams when it happened. Madison City Council President.
2: Maybe we need to be changing our standards of what it looks like to know that you're fit to be in our community, serving our community, because too often we have a Corey.
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3: Lows dip down to about 55 overnight under overcast skies, winds out of the south around 5 miles per hour. High temperatures reach up to 80 Friday, sunshine mixed with clouds at times. Friday night, 58. Mid-80s, Saturday, turning warmer Sunday with highs in the low 90s and thunderstorms possible. I'm meteorologist Jennifer Wojcicki on 95.3 WBEV, powered by Daily Dodge. Right now, 58.
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The devil went down to Georgia. He was looking for a soul to steal. He was in a bind because he was way behind and he was willing to make a deal. When he came across this young man sewing on a fiddle and playing it hot, and the devil jumped up on a hickory stump and said, "Boy, let me tell you what. I guess you didn't know it, but I'm a fiddle player too. And if you'd care to take a dare, I'll make a bet with you. Now, you play pretty good fiddle, boy, but give the devil his due. I bet a fiddle of gold against your soul because I think I'm better than you." The boy said, "My name's Johnny, and it might be a sin, but I'll take your bet, and you're going to regret

up his case and he said, I'll start this show. And fire flew from his fingertips as he rosined up his bow. And he pulled the bow across the strings and it made an evil hiss. And then a band of demons joined in.

The devil bowed his head because he knew that he'd been beat. And he laid that golden fiddle on the ground at Johnny's feet. Johnny said, devil, just come on back if you ever want to try again. Because I told you once, you son of a gun, I'm the best there's ever been. He played, found him out, run, boy, run. Devil's in the house of the rising sun.

pile of great songs from the Urban Cowboy soundtrack, which picked up the Platinum Disc Award today in 1980. It's a big two-record set with rock songs and a lot of country songs on it. Well, that brings us to the end of the show. It's time for me to skedaddle on out of here and disappear into the early morning sunrise, but not before I leave you with an ear cootie song that's going to play in your head all morning long. So y'all get out there and have a good weekend if we don't talk to you. If you do, behave yourselves. And we'll be back at the microphone at midnight with Saturday Morning Live, all the records that we play on Saturday mornings, live and in concert. Well, here's your ear cootie. This one's going to play in your head all morning long. Love me or hate me for these. David Ball doing the honors from 1984. Pam Yonke, the fabulous farm babe, up next on your hometown station, 95.3 WBEV. Good morning, everybody. Yeah.

0: York police investigating whether they were meant to be a hate crime. 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
1: 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Actress Kristen Chenoweth has a birthday, and 345,000 amperes of electricity were measured in a lightning strike in Pittsburgh, Pennsylvania on this day in 1947. A recent survey by Kent State University has found that man's best friend might be due for an upgrade to a family's best friend. The study indicates that kids who have a close bond with a dog tend to have better relationships with parents. The causal link isn't clear, but researchers suspect a positive feedback loop in which each relationship reinforces the other. They also confirm something else we already knew: having a non-judgmental friend is soothing to the soul. Dogs prove to have a great calming effect on kids in stressful situations. That's the Old Farmer's Almanac Radio Report. 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
4: Sunshine mixed with clouds at times today with a high of 80. South winds 5 to 10 miles per hour. Lows dip down to about 58. Tonight, mainly clear skies. High temperatures reach up to 85. Tomorrow, sunshine mixed with clouds at times. Slight chance for storms Sunday and Monday with highs in the low 90s. I'm meteorologist Jennifer Wojcicki on 95.3 WBEV, powered by Daily Dodge. Currently, 58.
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8: I like what I see for our Friday forecast. Come on in. I'll tell you all about it. How you doing, everybody? It's the fabulous Farm Babe Pam Yonke. This is the Midwest Farm Report. Stu Muck, our ag meteorologist, is on the way with all the weather details you're looking for. The forecast in front of me looks very, very nice for a Friday. Sunshine, highs today around 79. And then we start to see the heat return to Wisconsin. Saturday, sunny skies, 85 our expected high. Sunday will jump up to 92. Monday, a sticky 93 degrees expected during the course of the day. The downfall on this forecast is I do not see any chance of rain through at least Thursday of next week. Stu will be joining us with those details in just a bit. Some of the other news on the way for a finally Friday morning. The chairman of the Wisconsin State Fair Park Board of Directors has decided after 16 years, he's stepping down this fall. John Yingling, tell you that story as we roll through the morning. Also, if you want to thank an agriculture teacher as we get ready to head back to the classroom, a unique organization helping to make that possible, Terry Barr, has the story. Keeping the emphasis on agriculture education on a finally Friday morning, did you know that our Wisconsin State FFA officers just returned from a leadership experience in Washington, D.C.? As usual, Cheryl Zimmerman was along with them. She's the executive director of the Wisconsin State FFA Association, and she's been there for a while. like much of agriculture.

0: as long as Barnum Madison. I'm Farm Director Pam Yonke.
1: What weather is in store for the Midwest today? Stay tuned as Ag Meteorologist Stu Muck gives you the latest forecast in just moments, right here on the Midwest Farm Report.
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0: This is the kind of morning where you want to just hang on to it, especially not just even thinking about winter, but thinking about next week. Let's talk about it. 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Let's find out about this Friday forecast. Stu Muck, ag meteorologist, along with us. You know, like I said, if we could just hang on to this kind of a morning, because even by next week, it's going to be nothing but a distant memory. Some weather forecasts have started to toy with us, play with our emotions on the possibility of rain, like coming in maybe by Sunday. What say you? Thumbs up, thumbs down?
5: It's a chance.
0: So you're telling me there's a chance. I hear Jim Carrey in my head.
5: Yeah, I don't think it's a great chance. But there is a chance. I mean, the formation is going to happen, and there may be a little pop-up shower or storm somewhere, but I don't expect that we're all going to get, you know, a 24-hour, inch-and-a-half, 2-inch rain that would really soak in and make everything wonderful. That's not going to happen. Could be a little shower here, a little thunderstorm there. Yeah, they could get to be stronger. Could be some strong stormy winds or something like that. But it's not going to be a nice big area of rain that rolls across the state and gives us all coverage. Not going to be that kind of a pattern. I wish I had better news about it, but we don't. Let's talk of high pressure off to our east today. Another day with a fair amount of sunshine and nice temperatures. Getting back into that normal range, but maybe a little cooler than normal here and there. Warmer in the west and northwest part of the state, no doubt about that. And when you look to the west this morning, even behind that high pressure system, there is a little bit of rain in the Twin Cities metro and to the northwest, more of it down into central and southern parts of Iowa and down to Missouri and Kansas. None of that going to hold together and move into Wisconsin. We're going to see some sunshine and warmer temps today. We warm it up for Saturday and Sunday. There is some chance in the northwest part of the state, looking toward Eau Claire up to Hayward, that area, there may be a little isolated shower or storm as we even head toward quite late tonight. But I think more likely we're going to see a system finally begin to pull a front in. So on toward the late Saturday night, or into Sunday, that very small chance of an isolated shower or thunderstorm, that small little possibility may linger around on and off till Monday, but that's when the

The only twin motorcycle freestyle show in the world. 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And there's another thing we would never do on the road. Drive drunk. 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
5: 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Market cows, high yielding cows, 150 to 175. Cutters, utilities, and lower yielding cows at 99 to 149, and the lower yielding care shells, trim, and duffel health at 30 to 95. Market bulls, 180 to 250 per pound. Our next auction will be Friday, July 24th, starting at 11 a.m. with fed cattle, followed by bulls and cows, 12 noon, hay and bedding. Saturday, July 25th, will be our end of the month feeder cattle, sheep, and goat auction. 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
6: We'll see mostly sunny skies here for today with a high around 80 degrees. Winds out of the south around 5 to 10 miles per hour. And then for tonight, mostly clear with a low near 58. By Saturday, partial sunshine, a high around 85 degrees. And Sunday, we'll have a slight chance for showers and thunderstorms. Mostly cloudy with a high around 91. I'm meteorologist Jennifer Vujicic on 95.3.

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11: The landscape of the upper Midwest is pockmarked with prairie potholes, thanks to glaciers that scraped out the area centuries ago. The potholes fill with snowmelt and rain. Some will eventually drain, but some don't, which has detrimental effects on both early and late crops in a farm field. Research has shown that farmed prairie potholes lose money more often than they make a profit. Amy Kalita is an agriculture and biosystems engineering professor at Iowa State University who is studying prairie potholes. She says if you have problems with them, think about things you can do that will improve the infiltration and water-holding capacity of the soil.
15: Switching to more conservative tillage or to a no-till situation, that's going to improve the drainage of the whole field so that you don't have as much runoff coming into the pothole. Another thing that we might think about is adding subsurface drainage, but the potholes that we've been studying have illustrated that subsurface drainage helps, but it doesn't reduce all of the problems related to trying to grow a crop in a pothole.
11: Another option is to simply wave the white flag and retire the pothole.
15: In some places, we've seen if the conditions are right, enrolling them in the CRP program. And other people have just said, this area is a nuisance and it's interfering with the rest of my operation, so I'm just not going to plant there. And they're just doing it in grass on their own. That's particularly easy to do if the pothole happens to be sort of closer to the edge of the field, and it's really easy to just kind of cut that area out of production.
11: I'm Jody Henke. Learn more about farming prairie potholes at agriculture.com.
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typically spends between $2,500 and $3,500 just on their electricity. I'm not just talking about trying to keep cows comfortable. Remember, they also have to make sure their milk cooling systems and refrigeration works. We're talking a little bit more about what Wisconsin dairy operators are doing to cut that energy bill down. It's part of our conversation on a Friday. So glad you're a part of it as well. I am the fabulous Farm Babe Pam Yonke. 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

0: 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And her message to those teachers starting this new school year?
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2: Hey, follow us on social media today. I'll try to be posting pictures. We're headed to the Wisconsin State Fair for a preview of the big event that's now just weeks away. On a sadder note, as far as I'm concerned, they announced yesterday that after 16 years of service as chairman of the Wisconsin State Fair Park Board of Directors, John Yingling is going to be stepping down. He'll be exiting that role effective October of this year. I'm going to catch up with that boy and talk to him about what he is reflecting on the position and what he's looking forward to. Like I said, I'll try to post pictures. Fabulous Farm Babe or Midwest Farm Report on all the social media channels. All right, markets and overnight electronic trade this morning looking pretty good right now. September corn is currently trading 2 cents higher. December corn up three at 490. Right now, August soybeans are up nine. November new crop up eight at 1251. The wheat for September, that's currently 9 cents stronger as well, 705. Now, for as much strength as we've got in grain, dairy is struggling. Barrel cheese was up only a quarter of a cent yesterday, 163, while double A butter dropped 3 cents to 151 a pound, and our August class 3 milk that goes into cheese trading 17 cents lower right now, 1745 a hundredweight. With that kind of pricing, you've got to save pennies where you can. We're talking about that next with Radetzky's No Joke Dairy. They're our guests on a Finally Friday morning. 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
5: Here's the snap. McCarthy looks, pump fakes once, hit and sack Micah Parsons. 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
5: 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Micah Parsons, second sack of the game. He's got 10 sacks this season.
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1: Right. And he's taking Focus on Energy along with him. 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
3: 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Keep those shields in place. Don't wear loose clothing around a power takeoff. And shut the tractor off before doing any work or adjustments to the PTO. 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For Patrick Tranel, a weed scientist at the University of Illinois at Urbana-Champaign, managing herbicide resistance is a priority for farmers.
5: If you think about post-emergent herbicide control of water hemp and corn or soybeans, I mean, we basically have at least some resistance to all available post-emergent herbicide as well as the group 15 of pre-emergence products. So it is a huge problem.
3: Tranel says a methodical approach to weed control is needed.
5: We want our herbicides to be sustainable. We don't want the weeds to evolve resistance. Unfortunately, evolution happens, and it's a very strong driving force. But essentially, what we would like our farmers to be able to do is to slow down that evolutionary process. And in order to slow down that evolutionary process, we have to understand the details of how it's working.
3: We have to live with resistant weeds, but, says Tranel, we don't have to let them thrive.
5: So when you're managing weeds, you have a short-term goal, which is you don't want to see any yield loss this year. But you also should have a long-term goal of, I want my seed bank, the number of seeds in my field, in the soil, to be lower next year than they are this year. The way you do that is you don't let the weeds go to seed in your field.
3: Tranel appeared in a recent Illinois Extension podcast, and there's a link to it on the show info page at NorthShoreProductions.com. That's Farm to Fork. I'm Darrell Anderson.
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1: 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A good karma.

Be playing Montello at 1 o'clock today at home in an elimination game. We'll have it on Daily Dodge TV. The 16U's are in Beloit for a state tournament matchup with Eau Claire at 10 o'clock this morning. Watertown, 17U, also playing in the state tournament up in Chippewa Falls today. So lots going on with that. This hour, we're going to talk to Wally for the last time in the morning show for a week or so because he is heading back to Pittsburgh. Look forward to that. We'll take a look at something only in Wisconsin. Do the impossible question with Sherry. Ninja's going to be here talking about a big trip that you can go out with Holly for memory-making travel. Brat Fry today. Going to be a great day for the Brat Fry over at Slumberland in Beaver Dam. Burnett's brought in a drink for just $2. Stacy, the girl next door with the big box store, going to join us. We'll do the feud as well. Sherry's weekend warm-up. Going to be an absolutely great day. Appreciate you being here with us as we work through a Friday. Still no rain in the forecast until at least Sunday. They made a trip up north yesterday up to Wisconsin Rapids last night after work and after the baseball game. And they have a little bit more, they've gotten some more rain than us. They're not quite as brown and dry as we are. You know, right now there's some rain kind of in Minneapolis that's going to move and catch the western part of the northwestern part of the state. And there's a bunch of rain in Iowa that's going to slide south and dump on Illinois. But nothing here. We definitely need to figure that out. I actually thought about getting a sprinkler out for my front yard, but didn't do that yet. That might be a weekend thing. Just get it out. Now, do I take the one that spins around or do I take the one that goes back and forth? That is definitely going to be the question that we have. I can tell you this, though, it's going to be a great day to be at the Washington County Fair, Collective Soul and Fuel tonight on the main stage, so the Silver Lining main stage. And so that's going to be a fun time tonight. Hopefully, you can get over there for that. I'll be having some Wandering Wade reports as well this morning. So there'll be a lot of stuff there. We'll talk with Tanya, get the day going, and then talk to various people throughout the Washington County Fair. 608.

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3: A news conference on the fatal police shooting of Corey Ruiz ended in disorder Thursday after protesters interrupted officials demanding immediate charges against the officer involved. State investigators are conducting an independent investigation. More than 45 small business owners and chamber representatives attended an AI workshop hosted by Meta at the Horicon Regional Center. Meta spokesperson Jim Cullinan says businesses learn how the technology can help with marketing, hiring, inventory management, and other tasks.
4: Meta takes its responsibility to our communities very seriously, whether it's energy use, whether it's water use, whether it's investing in communities. We feel very that strongly that you have to build trust with communities, and we understand that there's work for us to do in Beaver Dam and the surrounding communities, but we are committed to doing that.
3: Meta says participants have already requested a more advanced follow-up session. Wisconsin Athletics has signed a multi-year agreement with Good Karma Brands to carry Badger broadcasts in the Milwaukee market beginning this fall. Football will air on 620 at WTMJ and 94.5 ESPN Milwaukee. Your WBEV News will continue in just a moment.
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0: But bottom line is, the average person, $50 a year to make sure that we have those life-saving services coming. I think that's a good starting point for a conversation, and then we can get a little bit more conservative from there.
1: Fond du Lac police have arrested a 26-year-old man in connection with Thursday morning's fatal shooting on South Main Street. He's being held on a charge of second-degree intentional homicide. Police say the victim, a 22-year-old Fond du Lac man, died at the scene, and the investigation remains active. The 94th Annual Lebanon Firemen's Picnic runs Friday through Sunday at Lebanon Firemen's Park. The fundraiser features free live music, tournaments, food, raffles, and family activities, with proceeds benefiting the Lebanon Volunteer Fire Department. I'm Allison.

0: for today, we are going to see mostly sunny skies. Look for a high right near 80 with light south winds increasing 5 to 10. Tonight, partly cloudy, low down to 59, south winds at 5 to 10. Partly sunny on Saturday, high near 86. Going to heat up again Sunday, mostly sunny and hot with a high near 91. A chance for some rain in the afternoon on Sunday. So we have that to look forward to. The birthday list is pretty light here this morning. It is open for you to give us a call at 885-4446. That's 920-885-4446, Betty. Or 920-887-9595 is the text line if you would like to check in that way with birthdays and anniversaries. We only have for the whole weekend just a couple of birthdays. Jennifer King has a birthday today. On Sunday, Kirk Everson and Shannon Cry are celebrating birthdays. So that's all we have right now. If you're looking to go fishing today, with the warm weather, early morning remains the best time to target bass before they move deeper. 8:04 to 10:04 is a major. 4:14 to 6:14 is a minor. Another major from 8:32 to 10:32, minor from 11:54 to 1:54. The moon is the waxing gibbous here this morning. If you were over at the ballpark yesterday, American Legion Baseball 19U Regionals at Beaver Dam. Beaver Dam dropped their opener to Kewaskum 7-3. It was a big fifth inning for Kewaskum to advance them. Lomira Theresa had no problem with Montello, and then Wapan needed extra innings to knock off Kewaskum 4-3. So today at 1 o'clock, an elimination game, Beaver Dam Post 146, White Constructions taking on Montello. That's on Daily Dodge TV. And then we'll have Wapan and Lomira Theresa at 3:30 to come out to the ballpark to watch that one. And then the loser of that one will play the winner of the Beaver Dam Montello game at 6:30 tonight. So lots of action there. Beaver Dam 16U, they may be on their way to Beloit as we speak right now. They take on Eau Claire this morning at 10 a.m. Also, Watertown's 17U is up in Chippewa Falls. They play Middleton in the 17U tournament at 10 o'clock. And the Watertown AAA team beat Beloit 6-0 last night. So Watertown, the AAA, is heading to the state tournament in Marshfield. They will play Sheboygan at 10:30 on Tuesday in their first round of the tournament. So Legion baseball teams once again going right into football with it going. Football, what starts in a week from this upcoming Monday. So lots going on there, and we look forward to that. Our football schedule, we have our football schedule ready to go. We'll post that and reveal that. All the Beaver Dam games, we are secured and confirmed that we will be able to broadcast all of them on Daily Dodge TV this year and ESPN Beaver Dam. The television broadcasts are always kind of up in the air now with the way sometimes schools have deals and there are certain schools that won't let us go. But the way it's set up for Beaver Dam, it is looking pretty good. It is good, confirmed, as they move to the Badgers Small Conference this year. Going to be contenders along with Mount Horeb Barneveld. And I can tell you this, teams that we're going to see on Daily Dodge TV as well this year: Marshall, Houstoncon, who else am I thinking of? Fall River, Waterloo is on the docket. I'm missing somebody in there, but we'll post that in the very near future. People always ask, you know, RCA, Randolph, Cambria, Friesland, we try to get them on when we can, but they have press box space, and also they have a person that's an NFHS member, which kind of blocks us from being able to carry those games. But we'll try to get one of them on, get an RCF game on some point as well. But look forward to the high school football season, and should be fun. And we'll have the Beaver Dam boys soccer and the girls volleyball broadcast schedule as well added to the mix as well. We will get a look at sports. I think Doug Russell may be in. Bill was off yesterday. We'll check in with him. I'll also get a Success Journal entertainment update and a look at the markets here on 95.3 WBEV.
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8: The fifth season of The Morning Show will be its last. The Emmy Award-winning drama, which stars and is executive produced by Reese Witherspoon and Jennifer Aniston, will return to Apple TV in 2027.
9: He's one of the most hardworking people I've ever met. He would never think of quitting.
8: Wile E. Coyote and Roadrunner are getting ready to blast onto the big screen. The iconic Looney Tunes characters star alongside Will Forte in the live-action cartoon hybrid, Coyote versus Acme. The film has released its final trailer ahead of its August 28th theatrical debut.
10: I'm Chris Hansen.
8: Primetime has secured a release date. The new A24 drama starring Robert Pattinson has To Catch a Predator host Chris Hansen. It's theaters on September 25th. And happy birthday to Jennifer Lopez, who is 57 today. Michelle Franzen, ABC News.
11: From ABC News, Wall Street now. A broad sell-off left the Dow Jones down more than 500 points at the close Thursday. The industrials finished the session at 51,712. The S&P fell 1.2%. The Nasdaq Composite plunged more than 2%. Yesterday's stock market retreat was driven largely by a sharp spike in oil prices as hostilities in the Middle East ramped up. The international benchmark Brent crude is again pushing $99 a barrel. Consumers are paying $4.10 on average for a gallon of gas. As one set of tariffs expires, another takes its place. The Trump administration says duties ranging from 10 to 12.5% are being slapped on imports from 60 countries that it says don't do enough to stop forced labor. After a series of high-profile incidents, public skepticism of driverless taxis has only intensified. But now an independent study has found that Waymo's robocabs are indeed involved in fewer crashes than human drivers. Jim Ryan, ABC News.
12: A news conference on the fatal police shooting of Corey Ruiz ended in disorder Thursday after protesters interrupted officials demanding immediate charges against the officer involved. State investigators are conducting an independent investigation. More than 45 small business owners and chamber representatives attended an AI workshop hosted by Meta at the Horicon Regional Center. Meta spokesperson Jim Cullinan says businesses learn how the technology can help with marketing, hiring, inventory management, and other tasks. Meta says participants have requested a more advanced follow-up session. Wisconsin Athletics has signed a multi-year agreement with Good Karma Brands to carry Badger broadcasts in the Milwaukee market beginning this fall. Football will air on 620 WTMJ and 94.5 ESPN Milwaukee. Washington County could vote this fall on a countywide EMS proposal involving

0: 20 municipalities and 13 fire and EMS departments. County Executive Josh Showman says the county would coordinate and help fund service while local departments remain in place. The current estimate is $3.5 million annually, or about $50 a year on a $4,000 home. Fond du Lac police have arrested a 26-year-old man in connection with Thursday morning's fatal shooting on South Main Street. He's being held on a charge of second-degree intentional homicide. Police say the victim, a 22-year-old Fond du Lac man, died at the scene, and the investigation remains active. The 94th annual Lebanon Firemen's Picnic runs Friday through Sunday at Lebanon Firemen's Park. The fundraiser features free live music, tournaments, food, raffles, and family activities, with proceeds benefiting the Lebanon Volunteer Fire Department. I'm Allison Beggs reporting from the Daily Dodge News Center. 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
7: 6:35, mostly sunny. Look for a high near 80 today with light south winds increasing at 5 to 10. Tonight, partly cloudy. We'll see a low down to 59. Saturday, sunny skies, high near 86. Saturday night, partly cloudy, low down to 67. Sunday, mostly sunny and hot. Chance for afternoon showers, high near 91. Again, no rain in the forecast. You do have a few clouds. And the temperature is currently 56 at 95.3 WBEV. 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Badger football and basketball and all the sports being back on in the Milwaukee market. Of course, you'll still hear all the Badger athletics as you have for the last, 50 years on 95.3 WBEV and 1430 ESPN Beaver Dam. I think our first fall sporting event, Badger women's volleyball on August 14th, is going to be on ESPN Beaver Dam. So Badger football, we have a little while left before we get that going, but exciting news to have a Badger football back on in Milwaukee on Good Karma Sports stations as well. So that's fun. Wally's always fun. I'll bring him in one last time before he heads off to his homeland of Pittsburgh. It's after U2 on 95.3.

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1: 95.3 WBEV Morning Show is powered by Daily Dodge. Wally Lukashinsky is here on a Friday. Wally, the last day for you because you're heading back to Pittsburgh a little later on today after the damn sports show.
2: I'm so excited to get home. I'm going to miss you guys, but I'll be back in a week's time. I just got to get recharged the batteries a little.
1: Will Sandy and Fred Luke be waiting on the... Will they come outside when you pull into the driveway?
2: My mom, there's a shot because my dogs are going to get crazy when I get home. But my dad will probably be literally just standing in the kitchen waiting.
1: Do they have like a big picture window where they can see you pull in?
2: No, not really, because they're in the living room, and that's kind of like hidden from the driveway.
1: Okay.
2: So they'll just hear the garage door open, the dogs will go nuts, and then all of a sudden, like, Wally must be home.
1: So you're going to be gone for like a week.
2: Yeah, I'll be gone a week, and I'll be back.
1: Do the dogs immediately recognize you, so it's not like they take them a while?
2: Don't.

0: at least does, because I was there when we had Thunder for the first like year or two. Mm-hmm. Lightning was one that I showed up after the fact, so she's probably just like, who's this guy? Why is the dog, other dog excited?
1: We're going to miss you for like a week.
0: I'm going to miss you guys.
1: Is how long of a, do you go straight through, going to go straight through tonight? Going to stop halfway through in Cleveland like you do sometimes, or South Bend?
0: So I might stop in Cleveland because I'm thinking about tomorrow having a pool day with my college buddy, mm-hmm. and then going home Saturday afternoon, seeing the folks then. But that way I get to kind of cross multiple things off the list at once.
1: Have you driven it straight through?
0: Yeah, well, absolutely.
1: I love long. I love cross-country road trips.
0: You and I are like sickos because nobody is like us. I love the drive.
1: I like cross-country road trips by myself.
0: Me too. What do you listen to, Wade?
1: Podcasts. Sometimes I'll listen to local AM radio stations. You know, you get into like some areas where they're like small towns. I love seeing what people like Beaver Dam do and how local they are. You know, telling me about the church picnics coming up and,
0: yep.
1: and the festivals and just hearing what the morning guys, you know, you can flip it on immediately. And you hear the guy that you know has been there for like 50 years.
0: Yep.
1: You know, when I was in Kauai, I had asked, what's the local radio station? And then she said some name was a 95 something, kind of like us. And she goes, yeah, you talk to, I think it's Tom. She goes, everybody listens to Tom. If you lose your dog, Tom tells you about it. If there's something going on across the island, Tom will. And that's what we want to be here. And I love when other people do the same thing.
0: Amen. Well, and it goes back to when Uncle Bill had that, what was it, like corn feed or something that fell off the side of the
1: yeah.
0: road? Makes an announcement on the barn show. And like 30 minutes later, a farmer's like, hey, actually, that's mine.
1: And they
0: special.
1: Solve the crime. Wally, I have to ask you too. Yesterday, I know we talked in the 6 o'clock hour, and then you left for a little bit, then you got caught up in something, and you missed BOW coming on, who's representing you. He's going to be the determining factor along with Tom Heisman at Radio Park Rumble 3, August 22nd, 5 o'clock, Good Karma Brands Park at Dodge County Fair. If BOW and Tom Heisman, the scumbag army, can't get it done against the Baker boys, you're losing your mustache and your hair.
0: Well, that's why I'm not worried about it. Because BOW's been there time and time again. He's been in the most like fierce fights at the Radio Park Rumble to this point.
1: Why do you expect him to be there for you when you weren't here for him yesterday?
0: Well, I'm going to be honest, BOW, I think there's a screw loose. I figured the farther I stay away from this guy, maybe he's like, oh, maybe this guy's not that bad. I'm like scared he's going to not want to fight for me.
1: I am fully confident the Baker boys are going to take care of business.
0: Well, I don't know why. That's it. The fact that I've known you forever. Mm-hmm. You've always had the scruff. You've always had the hair. I can't believe that you were just so comfortable throwing it all away.
1: 100% confident that the good old boys from Beaver Dam, horns down, will be raising some Pabst, some red, white, and blue, and having a victory celebration. We look at you and BOW, the two cue balls next to each other.
0: No, I'm going to get you a winter hat. I want you to be ready because I don't think you know what it feels like to have that wind on that dome.
1: We will figure out. We'll make that happen. I have another question that came up the other day. Wally, have you ever overslept?
0: I sure have.
1: Because we had this conversation a couple days ago in the office, just about, especially doing morning radio. We have, you know, Allison's new, and she's just college graduate. So she's probably, you know, she said she's like, you know, midnight, go to bed. Now you're getting up at 3-4 in the morning. Have you ever, like, overslept? Number one, what wakes you up every day?
0: So I have an alarm. Do you want to hear it?
1: Yeah, let's hear, because this is the question we came up with. The new generation, I have the old school, wah, 19
0: red numbers
1: in the 80s. I have the same alarm. No, my alarm, mine are like, they're like almost like sky blue.
0: Oh, okay. They're same like, thing greenish. Though. It's kind of wooden, yeah, kind of the box.
1: Yes. And I've had the same clock radio waking me up since the 80s.
0: It works.
1: It never fails. You know, flip it on, you know, you can do the two different alarms, left and the right. You know, it's just loud. And so, but new school, people use their phones.
0: I do.
1: So what is your alarm?
0: Oh, you're going to get on me for this. I've got this as loud as it can, by the way.
1: Okay. So how does that wake you up?
0: I usually, when I hear it, it's kind of just like a soft waking me up into the
1: day. Have you ever missed that in any time?
0: I have. Well, you know I have. There's one day, I can't remember when it was, but I have been so good in 3 years here, or working in 3 years. I am good for 3 in the morning if you need me. I'm good if you need me at 9 o'clock at night, whenever. There was one day you asked me to come in early.
1: Yeah.
0: I had my alarm, and I just don't. I don't even know if I turned it off or if it ran through.
1: See, I can't trust my phone for that, because what happens if it turns off? What happens if it runs out if it runs out of juice and just dies? You know, I have Old Faithful, the good old fashioned classic, got the battery backup. It's got the 9-volt battery backup in there where it's not going to fail me.
0: You're right. And that's why I usually use my Fitbit too. So I have two, and then that one day, for whatever reason, Wally was just dead to the world and woke up and saw the sun, and I was like, oh, Wade's going to be pissed.
1: I don't have a Fitbit. I have another one, though, that I get my messages and stuff on. I take it off at night because I don't like it buzzing all night if people send me stuff, because I go to bed, you know, sometimes earlier.
0: Isn't there a way to turn that off?
1: But I'm just like, you can, but it's like, I don't turn it on in the morning, and then it's, you know, it's
0: okay, bad. That's fair.
1: So I just take it off every night. But, okay, question out there for people. Send us a text. 920-887-9595. That's 920-887-9595. I want to know what your alarm is and what wakes you up every day. And have you ever missed? Has it ever missed? And what did you ever miss? Maybe we'll revisit this later in the show as well. What have you ever missed because your alarm didn't go off?
0: I've been lucky. It was work the one time. I would have to go back to like high school before this happened again. That tormented me.
1: We had a guy that worked here a couple of years ago where he had kind of the 9 o'clock show like you have. It was like 9 till like 11. And he didn't show up for his shift. And we're like,
0: that's crazy. I woke up naturally that day at 8 o'clock.
1: See, my alarm never, very rarely, probably in 2026. Me getting up to go to work, I think one time my alarm has woke me up.
0: Well, what's the mark for you? Let's say, what time do you wake up? Would you say like 4:30?
1: It all depends. It can be anywhere. Like if I'm on remote, like if we're at the hospital, it's 3:45. If I stay up late, I can push it and get up at 5.
0: Okay.
1: You know, if I stay up late and go to bed, I'll get up. Sometimes I know I'm not going to fall asleep right away. I'll do a lot of the morning show prep work at night, and then I can get in, get some sports together, and then roll into the office hot, you know, because I have a studio in my house too.
0: Well, let's say 5 o'clock, because I think everybody has a different answer for this. If you woke up at what time when you have to, like, let's say you have to run to the restroom or something, at what time is it, I might as well just stay up? Is there a number?
1: No.
0: You just stay up no matter what? It's like 3:30 in the morning, and you're waking up at 5.
1: I'm old, so it's always 1. I don't remember the last time I didn't have at least 1 pee every night.
0: Okay. Is that usually in the middle, so you have time to get back
1: to sleep?
0: In the
1: middle. It all depends on how much caffeine I have and how much. I've been drinking a lot of soda lately, because if you look at the McDonald's cups we have over there. So sometimes it can be a 2 pee night. Okay. Have you ever had like a 3 or 4 pee night after a good night?
0: I don't think I've ever had a 3 or 4.
1: You wait till you get older. Sometimes I have had that. You know, it's like you drink a little from fluids and stuff, and you just gotta take care of business. But how do we get onto this tangent? But yeah, no. So I will not just stay up. No.
0: Okay.
1: No. So like I said, I try to get some of the stuff done at night if I can, and sleep a little later. Because to me, when you get up before 4, you're getting up the night before.
0: Yeah, and you can still go back to bed.
1: And I'm just saying, after 4 o'clock, I'm like, I'm getting up this morning. Three o'clock hour is the middle of the night.
0: I think that's fair. Anytime, I'd say between about 1 a.m. until 4, it's dead man time.
1: Yes.
0: I like don't even consider that. Like, it's timeless. It doesn't matter. It doesn't have a day.
1: No.
0: And then it turns into a day at 4:01.
1: It does. So I want to know what people have for alarms. What wakes them up? Are you like, because John Kraft, I think, was the same way like me when we did the morning show together. He did it well before. His alarm never woke him up.
0: See, I admire that.
1: Yeah. See, I can wake up like a minute before my alarm goes. I'm like a dog. Dogs know the time. They just know it's time to eat. It's time to this. I'm kind of like that. I just wake up.
0: Let's say if I was waking up at 5, I'd wake up at 4:36. I'm the loser that's like, should I just lay back down for 24 minutes?
1: And I do that. And I'm a light sleeper anyway, though, so that's probably part of it.
0: Okay.
1: I don't think I've ever had a deep sleep probably in years. And so,
0: do you fall asleep like that?
1: It depends.
0: Because it takes me 20 minutes to fall asleep, but when I do, I'm dead to the world until I wake up.
1: See, so if your alarm didn't go off, what time would you wake up?
0: Probably about 7:45 or 8.
1: Okay,
0: naturally.
1: So it's not like noon.
0: No, that's why I won't miss hometown if I oversleep, but I just oversleep late.
1: Somebody earlier this week, they said they sleep till 10, 11, 12. And I'm like, my kids can sleep till noon. I don't know how they do it.
0: No, it's like an effort.
1: Even like, say if I'm out, say if I very rarely stay out past midnight. But if I would stay out, like, say we're having a function and you know, having a good time and just, you know, having some Pepsis and things, and you go to bed at, like, midnight, say 1 a.m., 1:30, 2 o'clock, I would still wake up at, like, 6.
0: Well, that's what happens for you on Saturdays in the fall.
1: Yeah, for high school football, because that's, like, I remember seeing, like, at one point, you know, you go to bed, like, at 1, 2 in the morning. And then you wake up, And I'm like, you know, usually your kids would have stuff on Saturday mornings and it'd be like 7 o'clock or 6:30 and I'm up and I'm moving around. I'm just like, you have that feeling when you know, when you have a short night.
0: Yes.
1: How do you describe the feeling in your body?
0: It's anxious because you're just like, I don't want to oversleep.
1: Yeah.
0: So like, then I feel you don't get as good a sleep. So you always wake up on time.
1: Wally, not going to talk to you for a little while. I know we have the damn sports show coming up later today. And we're going to hear a little snippet of what you, because you had a chance to talk to Tim Haldeman today. Who also does games with Mike, football season and referees and umps and things like that. He is reffing and umping. I should say umping, wrong sport. He's umping the Legends game. You had a chance to talk to him about that.
0: I sure did, and he's fired up about it. He's got some of the best Brewers legends of all time that he's going to be. What happens if he makes a bad call? Do we get on him, Wade?
1: Who's gonna get after him on that list of players?
0: I feel like Braun. If it was a close play first,
1: Braun wasn't a guy that I'm Moustakas.
0: You needed maybe. Like a cargo. That's where you need like a Carlos Gomez. That's what would have been like.
1: Go Gomez.
0: He would have been in Tim's face if he got one wrong.
1: Yeah, we have the full list of guys that are gonna be at scheduled to be at the. There's a story posted about this at DailyDodge.com, but some of the guys that are going to be there today, you look at the list tonight, and a lot of people going to the game. It's a 2:30 game, or 3:10 game, 2:35 first pitch. Jesus Aguilar, Chase Anderson, Ryan Braun, Doug Davis, Bill Hall, Corey Hart, Jeremy Jeffress, Jeff Jenkins, just some of the few. George Contreras, Brooks Kieschnick, mentioned Moustakas, Carlos Villanueva. Eric Thames is going to be there. Eric Sogard. Eddie Cedar, is he suiting up?
0: Eddie Cedar's is suiting up.
1: He may be the base coach. I don't know.
0: But no, man, maybe he's going to get
1: Richie
0: out there.
1: Richie Sexton. So, again, tonight, Tim Haldy's going to be there on the bases somewhere. Also, Kyle Klink from Watertown, also on the crew.
0: Wow, so it's a Dodge County heavy crew.
1: Yes, it is.
0: Oh, I love that.
1: And, again, check it out. Damn Sports Show today, 4 till 5. They can hear the interview with Tim. Obviously, he couldn't do it today because he's going to be at American Family Field.
0: Exactly. So we got that discussion. He also talked about the need for WIAA officials. So stick around for that if you or a high school kid has interest.
1: Wally, enjoy your time in Pittsburgh. And I know every time you go, we say, I know you love your family. We love them, too. Please come back.
0: I will be here. Don't worry. Start of August, I'll be back.
1: High school football season is coming up. We need you.
0: I will be here.
1: Dodge County, South Central Wisconsin needs Wally Lukaczynski.
0: What do you think is going to happen? I just disappear?
1: I don't know. We didn't know if you were coming back the first time.
0: Well, I'll be back. I promise you.
1: We got to check WRN News here. I am Wade Bates. That's Wally. This is 95.3 WBEV.
2: Now this news update on Wisconsin Radio Network. Madison Police Chief John Patterson says Wednesday's fatal police shooting of a black man is reopening old wounds. The shooting happened near the sites of two previous deadly shootings by Madison officers.
3: We have to recognize the trauma that this community has gone through, is experiencing now again, and pretending that this is the first time, would ask this community to forget trauma and forget losses.

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2: It is 6:56 at 95.3 WBEV. Got a couple of texts in on the alarms. Michelle says, no joke, my alarm clock is WBEV. Oh, one time the station's not on the air, my alarm didn't go off. Yeah, sometimes that happens. Luckily, the dogs always wake you up. Says she sleeps with my phone completely off. I wish I could do that, Michelle, but I can't because I take my smartphone watch. I just can't because we have to be around if there's severe weather and things like that. But they have a second alarm clock in case it doesn't go off. So there you go. Send us some more texts and what your radio looks for. Only in Wisconsin today. Have you guys been to Circus World Museum? I was in Baraboo for something, but I haven't been to Ringling Brothers Circus World Museum for a long, long time. Came about in the 1880s. And Circus World Museum preserves the history and history of circuses. They got that original ring barn still stands, historic circus wagons. Every summer performers from around the world come to Baraboo. So a lot of cool stuff there at Circus World Museum. And I don't know if you've been there or not before, but as a kid, it used to be one of those things we'd always go to, and we thought it was really an awesome place to be at. So only in Wisconsin, if you're looking for something to do, check out Circus World Museum, and I'll probably have a unique experience you're not going to find, and you'll find that only in Wisconsin. 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
3: From ABC News, I'm Sherry Preston. After 13 straight nights of attacks on Iran, the U.S. military may soon be ordered to dramatically increase its attacks. President Trump telling ABC News he's close to making a decision on escalating the conflict.
4: Sources tell ABC News one option under consideration is a return to the kind of full-scale strikes seen in the opening days of the war. The conflict is already expanding, with Iranian-backed Houthi rebels attacking two Saudi oil tankers in the Red Sea, choking another key waterway.
3: That's ABC's Mary Bruce. ABC's Matt Rivers and Amon Jordan has more on that particular passage.
5: We've been talking about the Strait of Hormuz for months, but less so about a strait called Bab el-Mandeb, just off the coast of Yemen in the Red Sea. 10-12% of all global shipping goes through that strait each year, and now a lot of Saudi oil does as well. The fear now is what happens if the Houthis and Iran jointly decide to close Bab el-Mandeb altogether, causing oil prices to skyrocket.
3: Oil trading internationally at $97 a barrel this morning. Continued threat of flash flooding in the state of North Carolina. Here's ABC meteorologist Leslie Lopez.
6: Parts of North Carolina facing a multi-day flash flood threat after heavy rain pummeled the region. As much as 5 inches of rain falling in 24 hours in the central part of the state. That same system bringing deadly flooding to West Virginia earlier this week, killing at least 2 people. Search and rescue crews still working to clear debris and reopen roads.
3: A new round of Trump tariffs taking effect this morning. The original tariffs imposed by the White House struck down by the Supreme Court. These new ones implemented on claims that countries use forced labor to make their goods. The countries impacted strongly deny that. All 10 people and the pilot on board a seaplane that crashed off the coast of Washington State were rescued. NTSB investigating. Protests continuing overnight in Madison, Wisconsin, following a police-involved shooting of a black man earlier this week. This is ABC News.
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1: 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It is Friday, July 24th, 2026. It's going to be August pretty soon. Can you believe that? Ninja's going to join us along with Holly for Memory Making Travel in about 30 minutes. Going to talk about a brand new opportunity you're going to have to travel with us. Also, we'll do the impossible question with Sackett. Kara Foster's off. Michael Caro will give us the weather from Weatherology. It's going to be another dry and hotter weekend. Some rain maybe on Sunday. We'll check the sports. A lot of Legion results to have. We will also dive into a few things. Brat Fry today at Slumberland in Beaver Dam. Just down the road from our station on Spring Street. Stacy's going to join us in the 8 o'clock hour. Get that Pernat's Brat and drink for just $2. 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Thanks for waking up with us. 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
4: A news conference on the fatal police shooting of Corey Ruiz ended in disorder Thursday after protesters interrupted officials demanding immediate charges against the officer involved. State investigators are conducting an independent investigation. More than 45 small business owners and chamber representatives attended an AI workshop hosted by Meta at the Horicon Regional Center. Meta spokesperson Jim Cullinan says businesses learn how the technology can help with marketing, hiring, inventory management, and other tasks.
5: Meta takes its responsibility to our communities very seriously, whether it's energy use, whether it's water use, whether it's investing in communities. We feel very that strongly that you have to build trust with communities, and we understand that there's work for us to do in Beaver Dam and the surrounding communities, but we are committed to doing that.
4: Meta says participants have already requested a more advanced follow-up session. Wisconsin Athletics has signed a multi-year agreement with Good Karma Brands to carry Badger broadcasts in the Milwaukee market beginning this fall. Football will air on 620 at WTMJ and 94.5 ESPN Milwaukee. Your WBEV News will continue in just a moment.
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4: Your WBEV News continues. Washington County could vote this fall on a countywide EMS proposal involving 20 municipalities and 13 fire and EMS departments. County Executive Josh Showman says the county would coordinate and help fund service while local departments remain in place. The current estimate is $3.5 million annually, or about $50 a year on a $4,000 home.
7: But bottom line is, the average person, $50 a year to make sure that we have those life-saving services coming. I think that's a good starting point for a conversation, and then we can get a little bit more conservative from there.
4: Fond du Lac police have arrested a 26-year-old man in connection with Thursday morning's fatal shooting on South Main Street. He's being held on a charge of second-degree intentional homicide. Police say the victim, a 22-year-old Fond du Lac man, died at the scene, and the investigation remains active. The 94th Annual Lebanon Firemen's Picnic runs Friday through Sunday at Lebanon Firemen's Park. The fundraiser features free live music, tournaments, food, raffles, and family activities, with proceeds benefiting the Lebanon Volunteer Fire Department. I'm Allison Beggs reporting from the Daily Dodge News Center. 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
3: 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Sherry Sackett will be here shortly. 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Click on Beaver Dam and Mayville to see what's going on in the weekly ad. And then you can also like Fox Brothers Piggly Wiggly on Facebook to see what they have. Sometimes you'll be getting special deals that are not always visible on their ad. They have some cool things going on. I know Sherry Sackett is going to be arriving very soon. She's got the granddoggie, I know, today. So we'll see if he's making an appearance on the morning show as well. Sherry Sackett is arriving. Is the granddoggie on the air today, or is the granddoggie just hanging out?
4: He's right here.
3: Is he going to stay quiet?
4: Yeah, he'll stay quiet.
3: Okay, so
4: he doesn't make a lot of noise.
3: No, but Bauer's not a barker.
4: Not really.
3: So if somebody rings the buzzer at the door when you
4: he'll bark then.
3: So, and they'll bark a lot. Will he like? Oh, look at that! Hey, Bauer, what's going on over there? Hold on. Oh, I wish you would hold on a second. We got to get a picture, Bauer. Oh, that would have been fantastic here. Look at this, a guest. Oh, we just missed him in the studio. Hold on a second. That's all right. Bauer is in the studio right here, up on the, hold on. Yeah, that's what I get for me. All right, it was a good while it lasted.
4: He'll do it again.
3: Is that what it is?
4: Just be ready.
3: As we go. So Bauer is, what is the holiday that you are dog sitting?
4: Oh, my son is traveling.
3: Traveling a little bit, so yeah. You grant.
4: Just for the weekend and Monday.
3: How do Dr. Larry and Bauer get along?
4: Really well.
3: Good.
4: Yeah.
3: So.
4: And we have cats. Okay. That's fun. He knows Lenny, of course, because they live together.
3: Yeah.
4: But
3: yes.
4: Dr. Larry's cat, not a fan.
3: Not a fan of Bauer.
4: No, he pretty much goes and finds a different part of the house to be in the entire time Bauer's there.
3: When a stranger comes, Clark the dog will act like he's like a Doberman. It's like unbelievable. And it's just like Clark. And then you take one step towards him, and like he's all scared. The Amazon guy the other day was like, Olivia was out there saying, Clark, be quiet. And he'd be like, Clarky, what's going on? The Amazon guy would just do that. It's like
4: all bark, no bite with Clark.
3: 100%. It's just like, I don't know why they just. Why do little dogs think that they're like these humongous Dobermans or German Shepherds.
4: I don't know, but they all do.
3: Yeah.
4: They all
3: well,
4: do
3: Lucy.
4: That.

0: My last dog, she was not that way. Lucy was friendly with everybody. She'd smile, and maybe because it was a female dog.
1: She'd smile?
0: Yeah, Lucy smiled whenever, like, men, like, older men came by Lucy. She would, like, get happy and smile. You know, dogs can smile.
1: Just older men?
0: It was weird. Yeah, it was like my Uncle Bill stopped by one day, or my friend Mike stopped by.
1: Yeah.
0: He'd do the Lucy shuffle, and she'd jump up on the two hands, and, you know, get excited. And she'd, like, smile. Like, she was, like, wanted to be your friend.
1: Aw.
0: Where Clark just barks at everybody. So I don't know where things have gone there. But here we are, another great day. Yesterday's another great day. We just need rain. That's all I can say. We need rain.
1: Is there any in the forecast?
0: Maybe Sunday a little bit. I was actually thinking about getting the sprinkler out tomorrow because my whole lawn is brown everywhere.
1: Everyone's is.
0: I know, but I don't know if I want like my front yard to look green. A little bit. I'm afraid it's not going to come back. Because it's so, we're going to become, you know, I don't know. Where the rain?
1: What do we have for weather today?
0: We have Michael Carroll, so we're not going to be able to ask him any questions. But, like, I had to drive to Rapids, the Wisconsin Rapids, last night. And as you went farther north, they've gotten more rain, so it's dry, but it's not like it is here.
1: Mm-hmm.
0: Like, you can see green in the grass, and there's, like, farm fields, and all the irrigation in the farm fields was running, though, last night. You know, with the big things that swing through the cornfields and water, they were going, but like the neighborhood yards looked like they were not in bad shape compared to here, where everything is. My neighbor came back from north, he's like, oh, guess we didn't get any rain, because he's his yard's all brown too.
1: Yeah, everything is brown and like itchy.
0: So I'm going on 2 weeks without mowing my lawn here, which is the bug of the lawn
1: really?
0: Stretch. Yeah, it'll be 2 weeks on Saturday.
1: I guess I hadn't been paying attention.
0: Yeah, because you have somebody to do that for you.
1: Right.
0: The impossible question today. I think this is going to be pretty easy for a woman of your intelligence.
1: I thought you were going to say a woman of my age.
0: No, I said your intelligence. Nearly 70% of Americans say this is the first thing they do. I'm going to put the odds at 80% your first guess is correct. This is the first thing they do after checking into a hotel. It's like plus 1,000. You're going to get this with your first guess if you're a betting person.
1: So, like, when you're first going into the room.
0: Yes. Send us a text, people. 920-887-9595. Or give us a call at 885-4446. That's 920 as well.
1: Do you have anything to do with the beds?
0: Might.
1: Check under the beds?
0: Ooh. No. Not it.
1: Check in the beds?
0: That's...
1: for bugs?
0: Do you bring the blue light to the...
1: Ew, don't do that to yourself.
0: Good. Okay, hold on, we got a phone call. Good morning.
2: Check out the TV stations.
0: It's not checking out the TV stations. What do you think that answer would be?
3: Going to the bathroom.
0: It's not going to the bathroom.
3: Bathroom.
0: Oh, it's not going to the bathroom. But, Sherry, you're kind of dancing around what it is, but you're just not kind of... You're there. Hold on, we got... Good morning, do you have a guess?
4: Checking out the view of their room.
0: Checking out the view of the room, another good guess. But that's not it. Thanks for the call.
1: So it has to do with the beds?
0: It does. It's pretty, you know, I 100%, this is 100% Wade Bates.
1: Decide which bed you're going to
0: No, that's not it either.
1: The pillows?
0: You're moving in the right track. But this is pretty so simple. I'm stunned. I lost in Vegas here today, Sherry. It cost me $1,000. What do you do when you go into a hotel room? 7 out of 10 people
1: lay
0: say
1: down
0: they do
1: on
0: this.
1: The bed.
0: Yes. Sherry, it says 70% of people will lay on the bed just one time to see how it feels. Once you do that, you throw your bag down there and then you just lay down on it and see what goes on. No? You check under the bed and
1: I don't actually check under the bed. I was guessing what other people are doing. I don't lay on the bed.
0: A lot of times, though.
1: Usually I check the bathroom first,
0: yeah,
1: to be honest.
0: Yeah, yeah, that is true. You can't really check under a lot of hotel beds anymore because don't they have, like, those things?
1: Yeah, it's, like, on a stand.
0: It's on, like, a, yeah, so stuff doesn't get lost under.

0: under there. This is my, okay, since you brought up under the bed. Michelle checked in and said, checking out the firmness of the bed. So, Michelle, that came at 20. It's 20. I think that Sherry got it first. Michelle, good try. You're second today. First loser. But does Bauer the dog, do you have, like, couches and furniture that, like, balls and stuff can go underneath?
1: Yes.
0: Does Bauer the dog somehow find to lose everyone every 5 seconds underneath the couch?
1: Yes, and so does Lenny the cat.
0: And then you have to get in there. But then there's the, even though, does Bauer have 8,000 different toys?
1: He has a lot.
0: But then he'll sit there and he'll look at it and whine until you get off the couch or pull it out and get it back for him.
1: No, he doesn't do that. Does Clark do that?
0: Oh my goodness, it's so bad. Clark's got like 1,000 toys. They're all balls because he rocks the ball in his mouth 24 hours a day. or his lammy. He runs around with his lamb in his mouth.
1: Oh, he has a lammy.
0: But it's like literally he'll like throw these little squeaker thing under the bed or under the couch. And he had to get it because he's too big now to get underneath himself. And he'll do it over and over and over. And I'm just like, Clark,
1: learn
0: your
1: lesson,
0: so
1: buddy.
0: High maintenance. I want to buy something to cover around the couch to make sure it doesn't, you know, so it can't go under there. But
1: is there something like that that you
0: can
1: get?
0: I don't know, but it just drives me nuts. He'll cry and bark and bark and cry. And I'm like, there's 5 other ones right around you. Use that squeaker to put in your mouth. We gotta find

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0: 50s. Let's bring in weatherology meteorologist Michael Carroll. Michael, hopefully you have some rain in the forecast in the near future.
1: We do have some. It's going to be kind of hit or miss in coverage towards the latter half of your weekend and early next work week, but at least something in the forecast in the form of the wet stuff there. Not so the case for today. Looking to stay completely dry and still quite comfortable temperature and humidity-wise, at least for one more day. High temperatures, upper 70s to around that 80-degree mark by this afternoon. Some lingering clouds this morning, more of a mixture of sun and clouds than as we head into the afternoon, along with some light south winds. Still looking clear and quiet for tonight. Overnight lows dropping back into the upper 50s, but humidity will be on the uptick for your Saturday. Mid-80s for those high temperatures will probably feel more like the lower 90s as far as those heat index values later on tomorrow. At least some partial sunshine there for your Saturday. Just a slight chance for an isolated shower or storm popping up on your Sunday with lower 90s for highs, feeling more like the upper 90s by the afternoon. And we'll keep at least a chance for some widely scattered showers and storms going Sunday night into your Monday. Still quite hot on Monday, a high of 91, before we ease back to some middle 80s then by Tuesday and next Wednesday. From the Weatherology Weather Center, I'm meteorologist Michael Carroll.
0: Have a great weekend, sir. Well, yes, Wade, you have a good weekend too.
2: It's been a delight speaking to you, Wade.
0: You know, it's funny, as Michelle came in with that impossible question, Danielle, Jeff, Lindsay, Ninja, Lisa.
2: I got it first.
0: I know you did. All came in like right at the same time. Michelle's the first one that I saw. So a lot of people said test for firmness.
2: I'm still smarter than all of you.
0: Yeah, Sherry, you're the smartest person. So eating with you and talking. See, I get yelled at for talking with my mouth full a million, not at home and at work. And now you're doing it.
2: Mm-mm.
0: What did you just shove in your mouth?
2: You only know I'm doing it because you saw me do it, because you could hear it.
0: Oh, yes, you could hear it.
2: Mm-mm.
0: What was that, a granola bar?
2: Yeah.
0: What is it?
2: Well, protein bar.
0: I got to figure out what's going on with the, I have to detox here again. Finally got
2: after your McDonald's run.
0: So, how does it, okay, I'll talk about that. It's National Drive-Through Day today, but I have more time to dive into what it says about me in the drive-through. Something happened on my interaction today. I love the people on the East Side McDonald's drive-through on 33. I love everybody that's in that hole.
2: They all know you well.
0: Oh, they do know me well. I'll tell you about that. But we have to check sports here. We'll get another update from Allison. Ninja's going to be in here this morning. Some big news with him and Holly. If somebody...
2: When's that?
0: In about 10 minutes.
2: Oh,
0: okay. 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

0: Waterloo's Tim Haldeman and Watertown's Kyle Klink will be on the field in blue for tonight's game. Haldeman told Wally Lukashinsky that he's honored to be chosen.
1: Brewers needed four umpires for the Legends game, and so they contacted the University of Wisconsin-Milwaukee head coach, Sean Wegner, who is originally from Watertown and a good friend of ours, and he contacted us and a bunch of some umpires that he knows in the area and asked us if we care to do this.
0: You can see a list of the legends scheduled to appear and play tonight on the sports tab at dailydodge.com, and also the full interview with Haldeman. Game will be played again right after the Brewers game today with Colorado. American Legion baseball yesterday. Watertown posts 189 and 19 new American Legions heading to the state tournament after breezing through their regional at Washington Park yesterday. Watertown was a 6-0 winner over Beloit. That sends them to the AAA state tournament next week at Marshfield. They will open up on Tuesday morning against Sheboygan. The AA regionals continue today for 19U. Yesterday, Beaver Dam got beat by Kewaskum 7-3 in their opener. Lomira Theresa knocked out Montello 16-5, and Waupun needed extra innings to edge Kewaskum 4-3-8. So today, Beaver Dam and Montello play an elimination game at 1 o'clock. That's on Daily Dodge TV. Lomira Theresa and Waupun play at 3:30. Kewaskum will play the winner of Beaver Dam and Montello at 6:30. Markazan hosting a single-A regional starting today, while Horicon and Mayville are at the Cambridge Single-A Regional. Beaver Dam posts a 146 JV is going to face Eau Claire today at 10 a.m. in the first round of the 16U state tournament in Beloit, while Watertown 17U faces Middleton at 10 in their state tournament opener. That's being played up at Chippewa Falls. That is your Daily Dodge Sports Center. 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
5: A news conference on the fatal police shooting of Corey Ruiz ended in disorder Thursday after protesters interrupted officials demanding immediate charges against the officer involved. State investigators are conducting an independent investigation. More than 45 small business owners and chamber representatives attended an AI workshop hosted by Meta at the Horicon Regional Center. Meta spokesperson Jim Cullinan says businesses learn how the technology can help with marketing, hiring, inventory management, and other tasks. Meta says participants have requested a more advanced follow-up session. Wisconsin Athletics has signed a multi-year agreement with Good Karma Brands to carry Badger broadcasts in the Milwaukee market beginning this fall. Football will air on 620 WTMJ and 94.5 ESPN Milwaukee. Washington County could vote this fall on a countywide EMS proposal involving 20 municipalities and 13 fire and EMS departments. County Executive Josh Showman says the county would coordinate and help fund service while local departments remain in place. The current estimate is $3.5 million annually, or about $50 a year on a $4,000 home. Fond du Lac police have arrested a 26-year-old man in connection with Thursday morning's fatal shooting on South Main Street. He's being held on a charge of second-degree intentional homicide. Police say the victim, a 22-year-old Fond du Lac man, died at the scene, and the investigation remains active. The 94th Annual Lebanon Firemen's Picnic runs Friday through Sunday at Lebanon Firemen's Park. The fundraiser features free live music, tournaments, food, raffles, and family activities, with proceeds benefiting the Lebanon Volunteer Fire Department. I'm Allison Beggs reporting from the Daily Dodge News Center. 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

0: windows, doors, and more.
1: Today it's going to be mostly sunny with a high near 80 and a light south wind increasing to 5 to 10 miles per hour. Tonight partly cloudy with a low around 59. Tomorrow partly sunny with a high near 86. This is going to get warm again. South wind 5 to 10 miles per hour. Tomorrow night partly cloudy with a low around 67. And Sunday mostly sunny and hot with a chance for an afternoon shower and a high near 91. Current temp is 61.
0: 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We're going to talk with Justin Wilski and Holly from Memory Making Travel. 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
1: Yep, so just go to dailydodge.com, click on the getaway for 2027 with the Switzerland, Austria, Bavaria, and find more information on that. But sooner than that, that's why we have the ninja in here. Justin, are you excited?
2: I'm incredibly excited. I've been hearing about how great these trips are with Holly. I've been seeing all the evidence, watching everybody come back, and just feeling like it's been an amazing experience that they have to do again and again. And somehow, some way, my name came up in the lottery, and I won the draw this time to get to be the host.
1: Holly, the Winter Getaway 2027 with 95.3 WBEV. I guess I'll let you tell everybody, where and when are we going this winter when the weather's cold?
0: Okay, we're going to Ocean Allure in Costa Mujeres, out of Milwaukee again, which is awesome. Direct flights. We're leaving January 31st. Through February 6th, so it's a Sunday to a Saturday. We really like that time. But Ninja, are you a kid at heart?
2: Oh, I'm a giant kid at heart.
0: All right, because perfect, because you know what? This resort just opened January 7th of this year. So one, it's a brand new resort. It originally was slated for a family resort, but then turned into an adults only. It has a lazy river. It has a wave pool. Oh, by the way, the Lazy River has a swim-up bar in it. I don't know if you like that, but, you know. And it has a flow rider. You know what that is?
1: A flow rider? Wasn't he a singer?
0: No.
1: No?
0: It's actually a wave runner. Like, that powerful water that shoots up and you're on a boogie board and you can either stand up or lay down. It's super, super cool. And that's, again, all included. And a bowling alley. Do you like to bowl?
1: Justin's a gaggler.
2: Yeah, I mean, who doesn't?
1: Wow. So, they
0: like I said, this is like an adult's playground in a good way. And it's in a horseshoe-shaped type of resort, so it's not super big. We are doing privileged rooms, which means I actually toured this property last January. And there's a mermaid pool, which means it's like a see-through side up on top of a building overlooking the whole beach, and it's only for Privilege Club members. At Privilege Club, if you want to be down at the beach all day long, don't want to even get up, they will serve you food down there. They will bring your drinks down there. It's a total relaxation. Or, you know, if you are active, go do the flow rider, go bowling. If you're a beach walker, you can walk for miles each way. It's pretty cool, not going to lie.
1: It's awesome. So, hey, just so you know, is Costa Mujeres, where is that in Mexico if people aren't familiar?
0: So it's about 40 minutes north of Cancun. It's in a gated community, and that whole stretch of beach is basically all resorts.
1: So it'd be fun time. Fun time, huh? Mm-hmm. So, Justin, have you ever been to Mexico before?
2: I have been just, like, south of the border when I was in college. Maybe a little Tijuana action. But never something like this. So I'm looking forward to it. I'm loving the concept that I could be sitting on the beach making a sandcastle with a drink in my hand and snacks brought to me. That sounds like a great time.
0: Yeah, it's going to be an amazing time. And like I said, the price actually includes the flight from Milwaukee. It's a 3.5-hour flight. That's why we love going down there. So you're not on the plane long. Then a 40-minute ride north. It includes your travel insurance, the travel credit type. You can upgrade to cash back if you want. In destination transfers, you know, the only thing extra, people like having a bus from Beaver Dam to Milwaukee. Once we know the final number, you know, we divide that up amongst everyone. We did that last year. It worked out perfectly. I mean, last year's group, I mean, those ladies, come on. They were amazing. They did every, you know, group activity. We made our presence known in a good way. Well, and having Wally down there and Charlie. And, you know, we just had such a great group, and I can't wait to do it again, for sure. And Ninja, looking forward to hanging out with you that week.
1: So, Holly, what is the price? What is it going to cost you per person for double occupancy?
0: Right. So the price is $27.80 per person. And like I said, charter air out of Milwaukee, your food, your drinks, travel insurance, transfers and destination. You know, the only thing, again, extra with the Sun Country charters is your baggage fees. And if you want your seats assigned ahead of time that you have.

0: have to do directly through Sun Country. But other than that, my husband and I will be there. We will be going through the airport with you. We will always be there for any questions you may have. But when I get you there, you're on your own. You know, I'm not going to say, okay, you got to get up at 6 o'clock and go walk the beach. Or you can do your own vacation how you want to do it. And that's the beauty of it, too. So, you know, talk to your friends, talk to your family, talk to, you know, it's more fun when you travel with a group. And but yet you can do your own thing.
1: Really, the only thing you need once you get on the resort is tip money for waiters and waitresses. Otherwise, unless you choose to go on excursions and such, you're mm-hmm. set for the week, right?
0: Pretty much, yep. And I go to my local bank and I get $2 bills. So I'm known as the $2 lady on property. They love that. And it's called good luck, and it's fun. It really, truly is.
1: Justin, are you a beach person or a pool person?
2: Oh, man, I love the sand between my toes, so I'm definitely more of a beach person. That's probably going to be my go-to, although I'm surprised we haven't talked about this yet. When I'm sitting in the room, the amount of restaurant and food options that are there mm-hmm. is insane, mm-hmm. including, I was reading up, there's some spots that are kind of like privilege-only kind of food mm-hmm. places, which is going to be phenomenal, which means you're always going to have access to food. And for me, that in and of itself is worth the cost of admission.
0: Exactly. And another thing, there's some a la carte options with no reservations are required, which is also nice. But mm-hmm. being in a privileged room, we kind of sometimes get to sneak in a little bit earlier. And that's nice, too. Of course, you know, you're going to have the normal buffet for breakfast and lunch. With adults-only resorts, they tend to not have buffets at night because, how do I put it, things are a little more upscale, mm-hmm. hence the adults. But then they have the teppanyaki, the show cooking. They have an Italian restaurant. They have a Mexican restaurant. They have a restaurant down by the beach. They have a French cuisine on the terrace. And then, of course, they have the privileged restaurant and rooftop bars. Again, that's where that mermaid pool is. And that mermaid pool was pretty cool when I went up and checked it out. But the view up there is spectacular. You can see Isla Mujeres. Again, the white sand, the blue teal water. It's just gorgeous. Oh, I forgot. There's a steakhouse, too.
1: Justin, how many steaks do you think you can eat?
2: Oh, boy. Well, I heard when Wally and Charlie were down there that they barely got through 2 steaks each. I feel like that was not doing us justice. I think I'm going to have to shoot for at least 3+.
1: I'll be like, you will not give me one. You will give me 2 steaks, please, sir. Senior. And they'll do it. So that's fun there. Right, Holly? Whether, you know, these trips have been great because whether it's there, we've had a lot of people that have never been to an all-inclusive before. And you and Paul are along to help out and kind of get you there. Other people that are veterans of the all-inclusive and they're ready to go. So no matter where you are on this, you know you're going to have a good time. It's going to be a relaxing time. And they always treat you well at these resorts, don't they?
0: Oh, they do. And honestly, Mexico for me holds always a special place in my heart. I've probably been there, gosh, 40, 50 times in my 16 years, and it's one of my top favorites. They are so gracious and kind, and they work really hard. And a lot of people are like, well, I thought tips were per se included. Technically, a lot of times they say that, but these people make like $12 a day. So giving them a $2 bill here and there is you know, they're so thankful. And I love that they're actually appreciative of that. And we are so lucky and blessed, I feel. And to be in a beautiful paradise like that, I have no problem doing that.
1: Justin, do you have to go bathing suit shopping?
2: Well, I mean, I figure if we, you know, I'd tell everybody if we book this up quick enough, I promise not to wear the banana hammock. but if we can book it up extremely quick, then that must mean you really want me to wear the banana hammock, and I will.
1: Okay.
0: I actually saw one once that was spring loaded. Oh,
1: my God.
0: Oh, and he was 85 years old.
1: Holly, again, give us the dates. And again, the link is going to post here at about 8 o'clock this morning here for people to slide through off dailydodge.com. But Melanie, we're making mm-hmm. travel. Tell us how dates, where we're going, and how people can sign up and find information.
0: Okay. So we're leaving January 31st through February 6th. The price per person double occupancy rate is $27.80. Again, that includes the charter air, the resort, the food, the drinks, travel insurance, travel credit type, and transfers in destination. You can go to memorymakingtravel.com. There's a groups tab, or the link that you have will take you right there. You can read all the information

0: And then my forms are at the bottom. You just fill them out. It submits it back to me, and we'll get you booked.
1: Holly, appreciate the time. It's always fun talking to you, and it's going to be a great trip with Justin to Mexico, January 31st through February 6th. I'm sure we'll be talking to you as we get closer, but I want to fill this thing up fast. Thank you.
0: You're welcome. You guys have a good time, and we'll see you at the Dodge County Fair in a couple weeks.
1: Can't wait to see Holly from there as well. Justin, this is going to be a great trip, isn't it?
2: Oh, it's going to be absolutely amazing. And I'm, you know, bringing the wife along. So for those who want to meet Mrs. Ninja.
1: Mrs. Ninja.
2: She's going to be there.
1: Wow.
2: You know, we're going to have a lot of fun. It's going to be a great time. I think as always, come that time of the winter, you know, right at the end of January, we're all kind of done with it and we're ready for something different. This will be a nice little change of pace for a week.
1: Sounds good. To the Winter Getaway 2027. Justin, appreciate you stopping in early today. And we'll keep talking to you a few times as we fill this thing up.
2: Sounds great.
1: It's 7:53 at 95.3.
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5: 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I'm running for State Assembly in District 37, and I will do better. 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
2: 7:56. If you're looking for the perfect way to keep your summer rolling, head to Jam by the Dam tonight at Tahoe Park in Beaver Dam. It is a free concert featuring Zach Matthews Band from 6 until 9. Grab your picnic basket, pack a cooler, bring your lawn chairs and blankets for a beautiful evening along the Beaver Dam Lake. Carry-ins allowed. There will also be light concessions available from Chili John's, with all proceeds going back to Jam by the Dam. Best of all, it's completely free. For event details and updates, find Jam by the Dam on Facebook. That's Jam by the Dam. Tonight, 6 till 9 at Tahoe Park in Beaver Dam. We will see you there. And then their next one is going to be the 28th of August. Mood Medication going to be on. It's going to be a great night for Jam by the Dam, Sherry Sackett.
3: Perfect summer evening.
2: Yeah, I'm going to be out. You know, Legion Baseball Regionals continue as well today. Beaver Dam will play an elimination game with Montello. Winner of that one is Kewaskum at 6:30. Montello is struggling a bit, so there's a good chance Aiden and I will have a doubleheader of Legion Baseball tonight. So,
3: oh, really? Okay.
2: I got sunburned yesterday. We were under a tent. Jeff Eberle gave us a great tent to go. I still got sunburned underneath it. I don't know how that happened.
3: Well, you had to have had some parts exposed.
2: Yeah. Well,
3: what got sunburned?
2: Like my legs and my neck, and I just could feel it when I got home.
3: Yeah, you must have been exposed a little bit.
2: Sherry, it's National Drive-Thru Day today. And I think I may go through the drive-thru more than anybody in Dodge County.
3: I think you might be right.
2: So today I went through, again, if you know anybody that works the drive-thru on the East Side McDonald's on 33, tell them I'm the guy they see every morning in the morning. So today I went in, I gave my code, okay? And the lady goes, "You want the FIFA meal, right?" I'm like, "Yes." I go, "We're chasing, Wally and I are chasing cups."
3: Why is that not done yet?
2: Well, it is done, but they still have a lot of them left. But Wally's not in the office yet, though.
3: He's here.
2: Is he?
3: Yeah.
2: So I got the cup while we were waiting for.
3: You did?
2: Yes,
3: today?
2: I did today. So Wally just says I got mine on the FIFA World Cup Championship game on Sunday morning. Wally got his before he goes out of town, so he's welcome. But I appreciate managers over there, because I was talking to him a couple days ago. Guy gave me a couple of them, because they have a couple of boxes left.
3: Yeah.
2: So Wally's collection is complete. I think it's Hung Min was the last guy we were looking for Wally.
3: You have a crazy number of cups in your office.
2: Wally and I have a combined 60.
3: Oh my!
2: That's like 60 extra value meals that we've had in the last like month.
3: What are you doing?
2: I got a detox.
3: What are you going to do with all of those?
2: I don't know, but it became more than just getting them. At one point, it just became a quest, because Wally had the first eight meals he bought, he got a different cup every time. And then it just became like a quest that I got, ended up finishing up mine. And we both were looking for this one guy where we've tweeted at McDonald's. You know, and we've gotten responses from them. I talked to the people in the drive-thru. Again, if you work at Eastside McDonald's, I love you. I have a relationship with everybody in the drive-thru.
3: I love you all.
2: I do.
3: You're invited to Christmas.
2: I do, but so it's National Drive-Thru Day.
3: Hit it up already. You should go there for every meal today.
2: Sherry, don't say that, because I know it's not, have it every single day. It's not great to do, you know? Obviously, a lot of salt and sodium, and I've gained some weight, but it's convenience. And I got to get out of it. I'm almost like an addict.
3: I think you are.
2: When I was younger, I used to get the shakes when I drive by a fast food restaurant, and I didn't stop.
3: No, you did.
2: I did, like, because this has been like for a whole life. I don't drink very rarely. Don't smoke. You don't do anything, but I just like cheap fast food.
3: Yeah.
2: And I know it's not, in moderation, it's okay, but...
3: I think you are somewhere around addiction area.
2: Well, do they make rehab for like fast food?
3: They can get for anything.
2: Can you imagine talking
3: to rehabbed for anything?
2: Talking to all these people, and you're in the circle, and there are people with like problems that they've had, and they're like, I'm like, I'm addicted to the drive thru.
3: You are.
2: I don't know. We'll have to
3: or maybe just eating. Are you addicted to eating?
2: See, that's probably what it is. It's probably I'm addicted to eating.
3: Yeah.
2: Because last night I didn't have any food in the house because Crystal's been in Kentucky all week. So all of a sudden I
3: didn't. Oh, you couldn't get your way to the grocery store?
2: No, so I had. Well, I haven't had time. You know, I'm giving you all my time, Sherry.
3: Did you have time to stop at the drive-thru this morning?
2: Yeah, well, this morning, last night I had to go right to Wisconsin.

0: Grand Rapids to drive my daughter Olivia there. So I got there, and I'm like, I'm digging through the freezer. I'm like, vegetables, don't need vegetables, don't need vegetables. Found these like Hot Pockets that I made like at 10:30 last night.
1: Oh my gosh. You still eat like a college kid.
0: Yeah, well, that was within there. I didn't want to have the broccoli.
1: You still eat like a college kid.
0: Oh, it's almost 52 man. Years old. The Hot Pockets are, it's a brand I never had before. They're pretty good.
1: I have a feeling that my son is going to be you when he is in his 50s.
0: They were like these pizza roll type, pizza flavored type things, and it was like, they were unbelievable. So I made two of them. Might be my new favorite thing. It's 8 o'clock, 95.3. Wow. So happy drive-through day. Again, Eastside McDonald's. I'm the guy.

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4: From ABC News, I'm Sherry Preston. As the U.S. military continues its attacks on Iran for a 13th straight night, Iran has been responding with threats of its own. ABC's Mary Bruce is at the White House.
5: Iran this morning is out with a stark new warning telling civilians in countries that are hosting U.S. military personnel to stay at least 500 meters from any building suspected of housing American forces.
4: National average for gas across the country this morning, $4.09 a gallon. It's been creeping higher since the re-escalation. And Gas Buddy says prices could hit $4.40 a gallon soon because of the rising cost of oil. A new round of tariffs, meantime, imposed by the Trump White House. Here's ABC's Rebecca Jarvis.
6: This new round goes into effect just as the old one expires. It targets 60 economies over what the U.S. describes as forced labor practices. The impact here is likely mostly significant on small and mid-sized businesses. They import a lot. And then customers who pay higher prices as a result of that. Now, remember, the reciprocal tariffs, those were largely struck down by the Supreme Court. A number of companies at this point are even getting refunds for those.
4: The countries impacted strongly dispute the administration's claims that they are using forced labor for the goods they're manufacturing. Dramatic rescue off the coast of Washington State as a seaplane seemed to fall out of the sky, bursting into flames shortly afterwards.
7: The plane skimming low over the water before heading straight into the rocky shoreline. That smoking De Havilland Otter seaplane disabled on the rocks.
8: Just stay there.
7: Its nose in the air as passengers race to escape the cabin, climbing to safety as Good Samaritans rush in to help.
4: That's ABC's Trevor Ault. All 11 on board were rescued. Grammy-winning singer Chris Brown has pleaded not guilty this morning to an altercation in a London nightclub. That altercation injured a music producer. 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
10: It is 8:04 already. 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It is finally Friday. We have Rafi today, which is super exciting.
0: We're going to talk with Stacy in a few minutes after the news.
10: Yep. It's going to be a beautiful day for that. We'll have birthdays and anniversaries. The feud. We're doing the feud today.
0: Yes, Papa John's Pizza going to be on the line.
10: Awesome. Did you know that Wally made one yesterday?
0: Wally made a pizza?
10: Yeah, at Papa John's.
0: Oh, no. I
10: brought it back here.
0: Did you eat it?
10: I did not, because I had already eaten.
0: I knew that he sent the note there, but I didn't realize he actually made it. I thought he just brought
10: it.
0: Yeah,
10: no, he made it.
0: Good job, Walter.
10: Yeah. And yes, he washed his hands. And then, we'll have the weekend warm up to round out the hour and close out the show.
0: So it's going to be a fun hour. He's talked about food. Great Harvest Bakery Cafe. If you're looking for some food today, stop. Oh, their sandwich of the month is the big. Anytime I hear zesty, Sherry, I love it.
10: Zesty.
0: Yes. 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
10: Mm.
0: Oh, beverage of the month is the Poppin' Fireworks Lemonade, raspberry syrup, ice lemonade topped with blue Pop Rocks. That's why Pop Rocks were sitting around the office a couple weeks ago.
10: No, that was a different thing. That was separate, but yes.
0: We did have a
10: Pop Rock lemonade here when they dropped stuff off.
0: And they had the big Zesties here as well, didn't they? They dropped those off. Those are awesome.
10: Yeah.
0: So check out that. It's grill time as well. Make the best damn burger, brought

0: and dogs as well. A lot of great stuff going on there with Great Harvester in downtown Beaver Dam. Whether you want to get something for the office or the shop at for breakfast today, get some scones, get some great breads, or just get your sandwiches. I recommend the grilled cheese as well. Absolutely love it. Great Harvest Bakery Cafe. Appreciate them being a part. 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
1: Here it is. And a ground ball left side. Backhanded by Ortiz. Throw across the diamond. Yes, in time. Checks his runners. Here's the pitch. Fly ball, left field. Half on the warning track. Half at the wall. It's gone! Andrew Vaughn ties in the bottom of the first inning with a three-run homer.
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2: A news conference on the fatal police shooting of Corey Ruiz ended in disorder Thursday after protesters interrupted officials demanding immediate charges against the officer involved. State investigators are conducting an independent investigation. More than 45 small business owners and chamber representatives attended an AI workshop hosted by Meta at the Horicon Regional Center. Meta spokesperson Jim Cullinan says businesses learn how the technology can help with marketing, hiring, inventory management, and other tasks.
3: Meta takes its responsibility to our communities very seriously, whether it's energy use, whether it's water use, whether it's investing in communities. We feel very that strongly that you have to build trust with communities, and we understand that there's work for us to do in Beaver Dam and the surrounding communities, but we are committed to doing that.
2: Meta says participants have already requested a more advanced follow-up session. Wisconsin Athletics has signed a multi-year agreement with Good Karma Brands to carry Badger broadcasts in the Milwaukee market beginning this fall. Football will air on 620 at WTMJ and 94.5 ESPN Milwaukee. Your WBEV news will continue in just a moment.
4: There's live outdoor music all summer long at the Drunken Clam on Chief Kuno Trail. Join them for late summer fun on beautiful Fox Lake. This Friday, One Lane Highway will be taking the stage from 5 to 9. While you're there, enjoy refreshing drinks from the Drunken Clam and dinner from the Shores right next door. Be sure to follow both the Drunken Clam and the Shores of Fox Lake Steakhouse on

0: And County can vote this fall on a countywide EMS proposal involving 20 municipalities and 13 fire and EMS departments. County Executive Josh Showman says the county would coordinate and help fund service while local departments remain in place. The current estimate is $3.5 million annually, or about $50 a year on a $4,000 home.
1: But bottom line is, the average person, $50 a year to make sure that we have those life-saving services coming. I think that's a good starting point for a conversation, and then we can get a little bit more conservative from there.
0: Fond du Lac police have arrested a 26-year-old man in connection with Thursday morning's fatal shooting on South Main Street. He's being held on a charge of second-degree intentional homicide. Police say the victim, a 22-year-old Fond du Lac man, died at the scene, and the investigation remains active. The 94th annual Lebanon Firemen's Picnic runs Friday through Sunday at Lebanon Firemen's Park. The fundraiser features free live music, tournaments, food, raffles, and family activities, with proceeds benefiting the Lebanon Volunteer Fire Department. I'm Allison Beggs reporting from the Daily Dodge News Center. 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
4: It is 8:14. 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And I think Sherry, our meteorologist this hour, is out chasing her granddoggy Bauer around the office, so I'll handle the weather. Mostly sunny, look for a high near 80 today with slight south wind increasing to 5 to 10. Tonight, partly cloudy, low down to 59, south winds at 5 to 10. Saturday, sunny skies, a high near 86. Sunday, mostly sunny and hot, chance for an afternoon shower, high near 91. Southwest winds on Sunday is at 5 to 10 miles per hour. Right now in Beaver Dam, it is 63 degrees with a few clouds out there at 95.3 WBEV. It is Brat Fry Day today. One of our favorite places to be at is Slumberland in Beaver Dam. We've got the girl next door at the big box store. Stacy, how you doing?
6: Good morning. I am ready to go. It's a beautiful day. We've got a brat fry. It's a fry.

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1: It is not. You're right. You're correct. In Slumberland on Spring Street, just down the road from the radio station, Pernette's brought a drink for just $2. You can also get yourself your card stamped along with Newman Pools and Hometown Glass, and you could be on your way to $4,000 in cash if you get five stops during the year. Another great reason to come. Another great reason to come is great stuff going on at Slumberland. What do you got going on inside the store when you buy your six brats outside?
0: We do. 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
0: 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We have a really cool one that's immersive sound. So it's power, it's massage, it's got sound bars in it. It's really, really cool.
1: Talk about how the massage works inside of some of that furniture.
0: The ones that we have are really great. They're actually the air chamber massages, so they feel like a deep tissue shiatsu massage. It's absolutely awesome. I love it. At the end of a long day, sometimes I just go sit down for 10 or 15 minutes when we're closed, and I just hang out in the massage and it's absolutely wonderful. Sometimes it's in the middle of the day if I'm doing accounting.
1: What happens if you lay down to sit, enjoy one after you close, then you wake up, it's like 1:30 in the morning?
0: Right? I mean, good news is I'm the owner, so that's okay. Like, I'll hang out. And as a customer, if you come in and you fall asleep, like, we're definitely going to be Facebooking, TikToking, and Instagramming that. So it's going to be great. There's discounts for advertising. So if you just want to come in and chill out, and you want to be on our Facebook, our Instagram, our TikTok page, you just let us know.
1: 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You're open not just 11 till 1. 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
0: Oh, forever. 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We have the longest hours that you'll ever think of. So 9 in the morning until 7 p.m. Monday through Friday. 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Watertown is 11 to 4.
1: Now, how many, we have to ask the questions, Stacy. How many brats are you going to eat today while we're out there?
0: My limit is 2, because I have to put a limit on myself, or I'm going to feel just super full the rest of the day.
1: Okay.
0: So I got 2 as my limit.
1: Who would you bet on eating the most brats from your staff today?
0: I feel like it's definitely Ryan. That guy is crazy. He can eat so much food. He never gains a single ounce of weight. It's so frustrating. God love the man. So but I think it's going to be Ryan.
1: I'm going to put a number of 6 on Ryan today.
0: 6. I mean, that's a lot of brats. I think he could do it, but that's a lot of brats.
1: 6 and... Oh, let's just say,
0: you have the bun, too. You have all the topping.
1: He's right. So how about we say the 6 before the day? Not necessarily in the 2 hours, because we'll always leave some for your staff or people that maybe aren't there. So maybe he will have 6... before you close tonight.
0: Yes, throughout the day. That's a good idea.
1: That'll work.
0: I feel like that one is a win.
1: So whether somebody comes out and is 1, or they buy 10, or they just want to come and take a look at the great 59% anniversary sale, it's going to be a great day at Slumberland, isn't it?
0: Oh, it's going to be awesome. Grab brats, $2. Like, you can't get a single meal anywhere for $2. You can get brats, you can get pop, you can get water, you can pop in, you can hang out in the air conditioning, although it's a beautiful day. You can hang on comfortable furniture, maybe get a massage after you've passed down 2 or 3 brats. It's going to be great.
1: A massage? Oh, on the chair. You can try the chair out.
0: Yeah. Okay. Give it a go. Sit on the sectional. Lay in a Tempur-Pedic bed. Get another massage. Go for it. Take a little nap.
1: No, that it's going to be an awesome time, and we love coming to Slumberland because it's always a great location, and we it's going to, you can't go wrong. Again, I always say, okay, if you have a family, you know, and then three kids, you can feed the whole family for $10 at Slumberland today.
0: It is pretty incredible. Absolutely. We have lots and lots of broth. I'm so excited. And you guys do such a phenomenal job. They set up, they do all the broth, they tear down. It's absolutely incredible. It's a beautiful thing to watch.
1: So 11 until 1 o'clock today, Slumberland, the brat fry, per dance brat, and a drink for just $2. Stacy, anything else people need to know about Slumberland and Beaver Dam and Watertown before I let you go?
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1: A lot of great stuff going on. Appreciate you. We'll see you out there a little later on today. All right. Have a great day.
0: You too. Have a great day.
1: It's Stacy from Slumberland. We'll see you out there 11 until 1. Get that card punched. And again, we got to get a lot of people. 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
2: I mean, unless you're going to pony up.
1: You maybe. No. 2,500 pesos, maybe.
2: That's a little different.
1: What would 2,500 pesos be right now? Like a couple bucks? Are you going to do the conversion for me?
2: Yeah, you want me to check for you?
1: We're going
2: to
1: find out if I'm going to donate 2,500 pesos in American money. 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
2: USD. $142.92.
1: Okay, that's still too much. 250 pesos. 250 pesos. It's 8:22. We got to do birthdays and anniversaries coming up. We'll check sports. We will play the feud. Sherry, you got the feud question today?
2: I do.
1: All right, we'll do that at about 8:40-ish. Sherry's weekend warm-up. A lot of stuff with Sackett here in this last 35 minutes. 95.3 WBD.
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3: In sports, the Brewers and Rockies open up a three-game series at American Family Field this afternoon. Shane Drouin gets the start for Milwaukee. Brewers have been hot since the All-Star break, and one of the guys maybe swinging the hottest bats on the team is Joey Ortiz, who used to struggle at the plate. Says he always had confidence he could get the job done.
4: I mean, I wouldn't say it's fluctuated. I feel like I'm confident enough to, you know, go out and compete. And, you know, I always feel like I'm able to be at this level and compete at this level. So, I think the confidence is there. It's just about, you know, taking it day by day and keep moving forward.
3: Coverage begins at 2:35. The first pitch set for 3:10 on 95.3. A pair of area umpires have been chosen to ump the Brewers Legends game at American Family Field. That'll take place after the Brewers Rockies today. Waterloo's Tim Haldeman and Watertown's Kyle Klink will be on the field in blue for tonight's game. Haldeman told Wally Lukashinsky that he's honored to be chosen.
5: Brewers needed four umpires for the Legends game, and so they contacted the University of Wisconsin-Milwaukee head coach, Sean Wagner, who is originally from Watertown and a good friend of ours. And he contacted us and a bunch of, you know, some umpires that he knows in the area and asked us if we care to do this.
3: You can see a list of the legends scheduled to appear and play tonight on the sports tab at DailyDodge.com and also the full interview with Haldeman. Game will be played again right after the Brewers game today with Colorado. American Legion baseball yesterday. Watertown posts 189 and 19 new American Legions heading to the state tournament after breezing through their regional at Washington Park yesterday. Watertown was a 6-0 winner over Beloit. That sends them to the AAA state tournament next week at Marshfield. They will open up on Tuesday morning against Sheboygan. The AA regionals continue today for 19U. Yesterday, Beaver Dam got beat by Kewaskum 7-3 in their opener. Lomira Theresa knocked out Montello 16-5, and Waupun needed extra innings to edge Kewaskum 4-3-8. So today, Beaver Dam and Montello play an elimination game at 1 o'clock. That's on Daily Dodge TV. Lomira Theresa and Waupun play at 3:30. Kewaskum will play the winner of Beaver Dam and Montello at 6:30. Marquezan hosting a single-A regional starting today, while Horicon and Mayville are at the Cambridge Single-A Regional. Beaver Dam posts a 146 JV is going to face Eau Claire today at 10 a.m. in the first round of the 16U state tournament in Beloit, while Watertown 17U faces Middleton at 10 in their state tournament opener. That's being played up at Chippewa Falls. That is your Daily Dodge Sports Center. I'm Wade Bates on 95.3 WBEV.
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0: on your list?
1: I only have one for the entire weekend.
0: I had a few called in today, but I only had one as well. Who do we have?
1: Sunday, I have Diane Lutz.
0: Diane. I'm trying to write it nice so Bob Corey can read it. So Diane Lutz. 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We're going to talk with Kelly on Monday from Wave. Jennifer King has a birthday today. Ryan and Tiffany Klobukowski, 22 years of wedded bliss. Ryan Mac McDonald in Horicon has a birthday today. Sunday, Kirk Everson, Shannon Cry celebrating on Sunday as well. So those are the birthdays that are on the list. I will check the text line here to see if we have any more. We do not. And that is where we are at for birthdays and anniversaries. Celebrity birthdays today. Jennifer Lopez is 57, J-Lo. She was the first person to have the number one movie and number one album at the same time.
1: She drives me a little crazy, but I'll give it to her. She looks pretty amazing for 57.
0: Yeah. Kristen Chenoweth is 58. She originated the role of Glinda in Wicked.
1: She's adorable. And very talented.
0: She's very talented. I don't think my daughter has gone to see Wicked Julia many, many times. No. I have not even watched it on the TV or seen it on the...
1: You have. I think you would enjoy it, Wade.
0: Okay.
1: I really do. You should see it.
0: Okay, I'll have to try to figure that out.
1: The latest one.
0: Pam Tillis is 69. I saw Pam at the Grand Ole Opry last year. Maybe it was Memphis.
1: Wait, how old is she?
0: She's 69.
1: Pam Tillis. Was there another Tillis?
0: Mel Tillis was her dad.
1: Thank you.
0: They're both in the Country Music Hall of Fame. A Kramer from Seinfeld. Michael Richards is 77 today. A Ted Stryker today. Robert Hayes from Airplane is 79. It's National Drive-Through Day, as I mentioned. It's also National Tequila Day. Were you ever a tequila girl back in the day when you liked to indulge?
1: No, I was never a do shots girl.
0: Only in margaritas, right?
1: Just in margaritas, yeah.
0: So there you go. 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
1: A news conference on the fatal police shooting of Corey Ruiz ended in disorder Thursday after protesters interrupted officials demanding immediate charges against the officer involved. State investigators are conducting an independent investigation. More than 45 small business owners and chamber representatives attended an AI workshop hosted by Meta at the Horicon Regional Center. Meta spokesperson Jim Cullinan says businesses learn how the technology can help with marketing, hiring, inventory management, and other tasks. Meta says participants have requested a more advanced follow-up session. Wisconsin Athletics has signed a multi-year agreement with Good Karma Brands to carry Badger broadcasts in the Milwaukee market beginning this fall. Football will air on 620 WTMJ and 94.5 ESPN Milwaukee. Washington County could vote this fall on a countywide EMS proposal involving 20 municipalities and 13 fire and EMS departments. County Executive Josh Showman says the county would coordinate and help fund service while local departments remain in place. The current estimate is $3.5 million annually, or about $50 a year on a $4,000 home. Fond du Lac police have arrested a 26-year-old man in connection with Thursday morning's fatal shooting on South Main Street. He's being held on a charge of second-degree intentional homicide. Police say the victim, a 22-year-old Fond du Lac man, died at the scene, and the investigation remains active. The 94th annual Lebanon Firemen's Picnic runs Friday through Sunday at Lebanon Firemen's Park. The fundraiser features free live music, tournaments, food, raffles, and family activities, with proceeds benefiting the Lebanon Volunteer Fire Department. I'm Allison Beggs reporting from the Daily Dodge News Center. 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
1: Jerry, give us the weather.
2: Today it's going to be mostly sunny with a high near 80 and a light south wind increasing to 5 to 10 miles per hour. Tonight, partly cloudy with a low around 59. Tomorrow, partly sunny with a high near 86 and a south wind 5 to 10 miles per hour. Tomorrow night, partly cloudy with a low around 67. And Sunday, mostly sunny and hot with a chance for an afternoon shower and a high near 91. Current temp is 66.
3: 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I guess now he was known as John Mellencamp when he released this one on 95.3.

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1: It is 8:41. The Feud.
2: I've been getting into game shows lately.
1: Have you?
2: I've been watching The Feud.
1: Okay.
2: I've been watching The Wheel.
1: You watch Jeopardy too? Are you turning into that one?
2: Jeopardy, yeah.
1: You're old.
2: I know. But I love it.
1: No, I stopped at my parents' house last night dropping off Olivia, who's spending the weekend there, and they were in the Wheel of Fortune and Jeopardy hour.
2: Well, yeah, they're back to back, so it's pretty convenient. And that's usually like making and or eating dinner time.
1: Yes.
2: So it's just nice to have on.
1: Do you have over-the-air television? Do you have streaming services?
2: I have YouTube TV.
1: Okay, now does YouTube TV have the extra like live TV channels? Like you get like 1,000 of them on the back end. Like it's like
2: YouTube
1: it's like,
2: TV is live.
1: Yeah,
2: TV.
1: Yeah, but like a lot of the streamers now, you can get the like it'll be like this. Somebody came up with a great idea that okay, you can like lease these programs and like stream them 24/7. They have like over the top advertising on. Like I mentioned, went to Hawaii, the Baywatch channel. There's a channel that's just got Dateline NBC on like over and over and over.
2: Yeah.
1: But new episodes, like the Elf channel.
2: Yeah.
1: Do you have those all in your?
2: I do have some of those in Roku.
1: Yes. Yeah. Yeah. If you go to the Roku Live, there's Well, have you watched any of the game show channels on there?
2: I have not on there.
1: Because on there, I believe your YouTube TV probably has Buzzer and the Game Show Network on.
2: Which, I know it has Game Show Network.
1: Yeah, and then Buzzer is like classic game shows.
2: Ooh.
1: Like 80s, like Press Your Luck in like 70s Family Feud and 70s like Match Game and like Card Sharks, $25,000 Pyramid, Win, Lose, or Draw. Remember those as kids?
2: I do remember all
1: And so
2: of those.
1: I'll sit and, like, I was watching Card Sharks the other night from, like, the 70s with Bob Eubanks. You know, that was the one where they asked, it's kind of like they asked you a survey and you had to say, Sherry, so we asked 100 married men and we asked them, how often do you cook dinner for your wife? And, or they'd say, how many men said they cook dinner at least once a week for their wife? And then you'd be like, well, Bob, you know, this is the 1970s. So in the 1970s, a woman's place is in the home. You know, that's probably what they would have said.
2: And yeah.
1: I'm going to say 22, Bob. And then the other contestant would be, Bob, I think we're moving into better times now. I'm going to think that's higher. And then you'd say, oh, the actual number is 37. And then you'd have like a card.
2: Mm-hmm.
1: And they'd be like, it's a six. Higher, Bob.
2: I remember that game.
1: Yeah.
2: I loved that game.
1: So I watch Card Sharks all the time. The Joker's Wild is on there.
2: Because wasn't Card Sharks the one where they had the big giant cards?
1: Yes.
2: Yeah.
1: And the Joker's Wild with Wink Joker's Martindale.
2: I really did love the Whammies one, though.
1: Yeah. No, Press Your Luck.
2: Press Your Luck.
1: No, it was. And those are all on, so look for Buzzer. It's on the over-the-air stations. It's like on there, but
2: okay.
1: But no, I love, you're right, game shows. The game shows that are on now are kind of, they're okay, but I don't think they're like, maybe just because we're old and they're not in people stand. It's like, there's always some, like the floor is going to drop out.
2: I think, you know, even with like The Price is Right, which I'll still turn on.
1: Yeah.
2: By the way, when I was at Columbus Family Dental the other day, you know how they have TVs above your chairs and they ask you if you want a certain channel on. I chose Price is Right, but that being said, it just doesn't have
1: the same. No.
2: Feel to
1: Bob Barker. I like Drew Carey, but you're right. Bob Barker and Johnny Olsen, the announcer.
2: Yeah.
1: That was Rod Roddy when Johnny passed away. But you're right. The old game shows had a different feel. The only, you know, because now like game shows are reality shows. Like Survivor. Those are all game shows technically.
2: Yeah.
1: But there's not many. The one I'll still watch, and it's not on. I love Deal or No Deal. You know, there was like no concept to it except for picking briefcases, but the suspense of what you're going to do.
2: Yeah, that was a really good show back in the day, and I know it's still on now, but yeah.
1: So other than that, but 80s game shows, it was part of you being sick at home. You know, Let's Make a Deal. You know, Wayne Brady's got it now, but it was Monty Hall. One of my low-key favorite game shows ever was Sale of the Century.
2: Sale of the Century.
1: Remember they asked trivia questions, and then you earned like money, and then they'd say, hey, Sherry, you can buy this dinette set for $15.
2: Yes.
1: And then you want to hit it. And then, I loved the wheel when you had to buy stuff and you didn't just give money.
2: I miss that one. That,

0: version.
1: Well, I have $20 left. They have to buy the Greyhound.
0: Yeah. Or the Dalmatian.
1: Yes, that's what, yeah, the Dalmatian.
0: The Dalmatian, yeah.
1: So we're playing the feud here right now. And on the line is a Papa John's, one large topping Papa John's pizza. They're open till 1 o'clock on the weekend. So tonight, whether you want something for lunch, they open early, like 9 or 10 o'clock as well. And then go to 1 o'clock, have them deliver you a pie. This is good for one large one topping pizza. Sherry's going to give a 100 person survey, and whoever's the first caller through will win this pie. Sherry, what's the question?
0: The question is, besides packing, name something people do before leaving on a long vacation. And there are five answers on the board.
1: 885-4446. 885-4446. A large pizza from Papa John's. So today...
0: Again, that was... Sorry.
1: Go ahead. No.
0: Besides packing, name something people do before leaving on long vacation.
1: You can get your brat for lunch today for $2, and then you can get a free Papa John's pizza for supper, and you're set.
0: Delicious.
1: Let's go to the phones. Good morning. Who's up first on the feud?
2: Justin.
1: Justin.
2: Got off the water.
1: What did you say, Sherry? Or what did you say, Justin?
2: Shut off the water.
1: Shut off the water.
3: Everybody said.
1: Make the list, Sherry.
0: Nope, it did not.
1: Good try. Good morning. What's the question, Sherry?
0: Besides packing, name something people do before leaving on a long vacation.
1: Do you have a guess?
4: Clean the house.
0: Nope.
3: I said.
1: Hold on. Did it make the list? No.
0: Nope.
1: Didn't clean the house.
4: What?
1: Oh, I know. I'm stunned. Do you have an answer for the feud?
4: Hold your mail.
1: Hold your mail.
3: Everybody said.
0: That's number one.
1: Stop the mail. Oh, who is this?
4: Kim Firehammer.
1: Oh, Kim, what's going on in your world today?
4: Going camping, man.
1: Oh, where are you camping at? Can you tell us?
4: Over at Ryo at Willow Mill.
1: Oh, do you have a permanent spot there? What do you like about Willow? What do you like about that place?
4: All the people and
1: awesome.
4: The pool.
1: So when you camp, here's my question, Kim. When you go camping, what are your meals like? What do you have? Is it everything over the grill? What goes on?
4: Well, I do porterhouse over a wood fire. I do pudgy pies. I'm kind of an outdoor. It's glamping, but I'm an outdoor girl. I like everything outdoors.
1: Sherry and I will be over there to do a morning show someday from your campsite. Will that work?
4: Okay, site 19. I'm telling you, you guys are always welcome.
0: That would be so fun.
1: I want a pudgy pie. Kim, do you know where the magic mailbox is?
4: I do.
1: All right, I'll put this coupon in an envelope with your name on it, okay?
4: Okay, thank you so much. You guys have a great weekend.
1: Great day. Enjoy camping as well. I love the people have their like set sites.
0: Yeah.
1: Everybody who's listening, Camp 19 in Ryo today, we're stopping by.
0: You're all invited. The other answers on the board were make a checklist, arrange for pet care, lock the doors, and check the weather.
1: So are you a stop the mail person? Well, you have a new house now. In the old house, did you have one of the neighbors pick up your mail? Or you always a stop the mail person?
0: I stop the mail.
1: See, I like the neighbors picking up the mail. It's usually Randy or Rob. Because when I get home, I like to look at my mail right away.
0: You know, if you have a neighbor that you feel like you can rely on for that, sure, why not?
1: I always hope, though, that, especially Rob, because he's a millionaire, when I come back, he just sort of paid all my bills.
0: Oh, that's probably not going to happen.
1: No. I'm not going to open them up. And I almost, every now and then, sometimes the mailman gets our stuff mixed up with one of the neighbors. Mm-hmm. I almost paid a bill for my neighbor James once. Because I was, you don't look at some.
0: You just weren't really paying attention.
1: No, because I'm opening up bills. I'm like, this was I think it was a bill from one of the utilities. And I just looked at it. I'm like, it's not my name. I almost gave him a free. Well, I guess I wouldn't have paid his. I still would have paid mine, but at his rate. So, has that ever happened to you or gotten the neighbor's mail?
0: Mm-mm. I mean, I get the neighbor's mail sometime, but I've never accidentally paid somebody's bill.
1: No, I opened it, was looking at it.
0: And I have accidentally opened it, and then I feel like, are they going to arrest me? This is somebody's mail, and I opened it.
1: It's a federal offense, Sherry. Yeah. You go in the slitty in there when you're talking, with everybody in there for lady. Be like, I'm in here for this. And you're like, says, like, I opened somebody else's mail.
0: Yeah.
1: And they'd be like, it would be like, oh my goodness. And then you all of a sudden be running the yard because you're a hardened criminal.
0: I'm a hardened criminal.
1: I opened somebody's publisher's clearinghouse back in the day.
0: You did?
1: No, I said you did.
0: Oh, no. Do they still do publishers?
1: No.
0: That's done, right?
1: It's done. It's that and the other one. And you don't get any... The junk mail you get now, you don't get as much... You don't get any much... I just say junk mail. You don't get as much advertisements from national people anymore.
0: My mom does.
1: Does she still?
0: She gets so much junk mail.
1: Because now I think it just... People invest their money into, like... digital stuff, you know, or you get the emails, you get the OTT, or you get the ads on your social media. You
0: there
1: know,
0: are
1: you,
0: some of the old faithfuls that
1: still getting the
0: still like to target a certain demographic.
1: Well, congratulations to Kim. She's got herself a pie from Papa John's for knowing the winning answer on the feud. We got to get Sherry's weekend warm-up. That'll be right around the corner on 95.3 WBV.
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5: We have made it, at least Sherry and I, for our morning show duties through another work week. I've still got Legion baseball. I'm going to say we're most likely playing two Legion games today, one in at 6:30 for Post 146, 19U White Construction. So Aiden and I will be out there at 1 o'clock today after the brat fry. So Sherry, you're gonna make a cameo at the brat fry at all today? Do you think?
6: I'm working at the brat fry for a little bit.
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3: From ABC News, I'm Sherry Preston. A 16-year-old has just pleaded guilty to all 55 counts in a deadly school shooting nearly 2 years ago at Appalachie High in Georgia. Colt Gray entered the plea without any deal with prosecutors. Two students and two teachers were killed in that shooting, numerous other people wounded. Tensions remain high in Madison, Wisconsin, following the police-involved fatal shooting of a black man earlier this week. ABC's Pierre Thomas has more.
4: Police were responding to reports of a man checking the doors of parked cars Wednesday afternoon. Officers spotting him, but police say he took off on a bike. They catch up with him roughly a half hour later. Police say he pulled out a fixed blade knife. Officers trying to tase him, but police say they were unsuccessful. Part of the controversy, the police in Madison typically do not wear body cameras.
3: With the old ones now expired, the Trump administration has announced a new round of tariffs on 60 countries taking effect today.
5: The White House, the Trump administration has done these investigations. This is a more traditional way of imposing tariffs into all of these partners. They're accusing them of using forced labor practices as a justification for putting these new tariffs in place.
3: ABC's Elizabeth Schulze, the nations involved deny any forced labor accusations. New questions about the deal and announced this week that would allow Saudi Arabia to develop a nuclear power program. Here's ABC's Mary Bruce.
6: The president is now dramatically changing the terms with a new condition that could put the entire deal out of reach. Trump saying it is totally subject to Saudi Arabia joining the very respected and successful Abraham Accords. But that remains highly unlikely. It would require Saudi Arabia to normalize diplomatic relations with Israel, something they have refused to do unless Israel commits to a Palestinian state.
3: Following a 13th night of fighting in Iran, Iran is warning civilians to stay away from buildings where U.S. troops are being housed. You're listening to ABC News.
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3: A new investigation into one of those on the security detail for the vice president.
8: The Secret Service says an agent on Vice President J.D. Vance's

0: detail is facing an internal investigation and even a potential criminal probe over accusations this unnamed agent leaked information about the vice president's travel, compromising his security. A Secret Service spokesperson telling ABC News that, quote, any conduct that potentially threatens the safety of a protectee will not be tolerated.
1: ABC's Jay O'Brien on Capitol Hill. The district attorney in Jackson County, Mississippi, Angel Myers McElrath, is speaking out for the first time since the death of 18-year-old Nolan Wells.
2: She met last week with Wells's parents, who pledged to allow investigators to examine his phone, which he left behind in a boat during a July 4th trip with friends to Horn Island. Few details have been released, but the district attorney says that's by design.
3: The pressure for answers does not change what the work requires. Our responsibility to Nolan and our community is to complete this investigation thoroughly, carefully, without compromise.
1: ABC Chief Investigative Correspondent Aaron Katursky reporting. A slow-moving storm system is bringing forecasts of multi-day flooding to the Carolinas. An inch per hour of rain is possible from Charleston to Wilmington, including Myrtle Beach. Midwest Poultry Services recalling nearly 1.6 million cartons of eggs due to potential salmonella contamination. I'm Sherry Preston, ABC News.
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1: A news conference on the fatal police shooting of Corey Ruiz ended in disorder Thursday after protesters interrupted officials demanding immediate charges against the officer involved. State investigators are conducting an independent investigation. More than 45 small business owners and chamber representatives attended an AI workshop hosted by Meta at the Horicon Regional Center. Meta spokesperson Jim Clunan says businesses learn how the technology can help with marketing, hiring, inventory management, and other tasks. Meta says participants have requested a more advanced follow-up session. Wisconsin Athletics has signed a multi-year agreement with Good Karma Brands to carry Badger broadcast in the Milwaukee market beginning this fall. Football will air on 620 WTMJ and 94.5 ESPN Milwaukee. Washington County could vote this fall on a countywide EMS proposal involving 20 municipalities and 13 fire and EMS departments. County Executive Josh Showman says the county would coordinate and help fund service while local departments remain in place. The current estimate is $3.5 million annually, or about $50 a year on a $4,000 home. The 94th Annual Lebanon Firemen's Picnic runs Friday through Sunday at Lebanon Firemen's Park. The fundraiser features free live music, tournaments, food, raffles, and family activities, with proceeds benefiting the Lebanon Volunteer Fire Department. I'm Allison Beggs reporting from the Daily Dodge News Center. 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
1: Partly cloudy skies today with daytime highs approaching 80. South winds 5 to 10 miles per hour. Mainly clear skies tonight, lows dip down to about 58. High of 85 tomorrow. Temperatures well above average Sunday and Monday with highs in the low 90s. Thunderstorms possible both days. I'm meteorologist Jennifer Wojcicki on 95.3 WBEV, powered by Daily Dodge. Currently 67.
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2: 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Kale Zomer filling in for Wally Lukashinsky this morning. And I am very happy this morning to be joined by a couple of folks with both the Dodge County Fire Association as well as the Dodge County Humane Society. With the Dodge County Firefighters Association, we have Gary Spear joining us. And with the Dodge County Humane Society, we have Board President Kim Schwamm and Director Kenzie Drinkwine. Good morning to all of you. Thanks for joining us today.
3: 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Good morning.
2: Great to have you in, and super excited because coming up here shortly, people may be going, okay, why do we have the Humane Society and Firefighters Association together? 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But first, we want to get to know a little bit about our guests and their organizations. 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Tell us a little bit about the Dodge County Firefighters Association, what you guys are all about.
4: 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We try to do training. 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We used to do softball tournaments. Each town used to host one. You do burger fries. You do the softball tournaments. It would last all week. It was an amazing good time. I got plenty of memories where week long you leave work, go do softball games, and then do a little bit of adult drinking, and then next day you do it all over it and go through the brackets, and then kind of stepped away from that. We haven't done anything in a couple years, and this year I wanted to try something different, so I reached out to the Humane Society. And we got a plan together, and it's been working beautiful so far, and we're very excited for the event next weekend.
2: What's kind of the overall mission of the Firefighters Association? Is it just kind of a chance for all the different fire departments to come together and be in touch with each other? Talk a little bit about that.
4: Exactly. It's exactly what it is. I think we meet once a quarter. We go over what kind of training we want to see, so that way we can work together, because not every single fire call do we get to work with every single department. So it's nice to see the latest and greatest that's out there, and be able to work with other departments, see what they got. Usually when we do a meeting, we actually had one on Tuesday. We did it over in Hustisford. And then they put on a training afterwards. We did it on fast boards and everything that we can do with it. They were also showing us there's a flotation device that goes on the fast boards now, that where you can use it for water rescue, and it's a great association, and I'm definitely glad to be a part of it.
2: I think, if I'm not mistaken, I think I saw recently you guys had the what do they call them, the water cannon fights?
4: Is that the water barrel fights?
2: The water barrel fights. Those are so fun to watch.

0: is. It's a good time. I know some departments do it in the wintertime as well. So that's a nice icy mess.
1: That is Gary Spear with the Dodge County Firefighters Association. We also have Kim Schwamm and Kenzie Drinkwine with the Dodge County Humane Society. Kim, let's start with you. You are the board president. How long have you been involved with the society, and how did you become a part of it?
2: Well, I've been with the society about 3 years now. I started out one very rainy September morning taking some students from Moraine Park there to volunteer dog walk. Found out that I could actually go on my own and dog walk, and started dog walking, and it's kind of escalated from there. I joined the board about a year ago, and I've been the board president since January.
1: Okay, very good. And Kenzie Drinkwine, you are is your official title executive director? Yeah, that's what I thought. Tell us a little bit about the Dodge County Humane Society. I know, I mean, I think most people are aware, like, okay, it's where I go and adopt cats and dogs, but it's a little bit more deep than that. Talk a little bit about the organization.
3: It is. The Dodge County Humane Society has been an organization here. It started just right up the road from where we're at now and has moved several years ago out to Highway 26 and 33 out in Juneau. So the organization has been around for close to 60 years now at this point. It's a much more complex organization than I think people realize, but certainly the happiest part of what we do is finding animals homes. But there's also reuniting pets that get lost with their owners. That's also something that we work really hard to do, and we're pretty proud of our return rate. And then we also try to do some educating, some different things with children, different things with the public. And then it's also an organization where people can come out and volunteer. And we really do try to be a big community resource.
1: I know Kim just mentioned the dog walking. Can you touch a little bit on that? Because that might be something a lot of folks may not be aware that they can get involved in very easily.
3: Yep, it's not quite as easy as it used to be just because life happens and things become hard. But we have dog walking every day, 7 days a week in the mornings. It's a great opportunity for our dogs to get out and for people in the community to come spend time with a dog. If they have them at home, or even if they don't, it gets them some time and the ability to kind of give back. We do now require that everybody take a class to dog walk, just because it's very different to walk a shelter pet versus your pet at home that you know all the time. And so we really want to go through all of the worst case scenarios with people so that they are prepared and they have been exposed to, if this happens, this is what you do. So we have found that by going through this class and working through those scenarios, we really cut risk down for anything to happen.
1: I can tell you, it's been a couple of years, but I've done the dog walking a few times. It's a lot of fun. It was so great to just hang out with the dog. Took him out on the Wild Goose State Trail. They were loving it, so that was a lot of fun. You mentioned before, too, lost animals. Obviously, you guys deal with stray animals. I think one of the things that people sometimes come across, they don't know what to do when they come across a stray animal. From a Humane Society standpoint, what's the advice, kind of what's a good thing to do if you deal with that?
3: Your first, depending on what type of an animal it is, your first thing to do, really, especially if it's a dog, but a cat too, is if it appears to be an owned animal, the first thing to do is really see if somebody's out looking, right? Because very often it's just your neighbor's dog or a couple doors down and they're out looking for it, and you can reunite it with out having to, you know, coming over to the Humane Society is a little bit traumatic for animals. And so if we can avoid that, we really do try to do that. So that's probably your first bet, as long as you can do it safely. We don't ever want anybody to get bit or do anything like that. Your second thing that you really need to do is to contact law enforcement, because most of the time, if somebody is missing an animal, they have contacted law enforcement. And then oftentimes, between us and law enforcement, we have really, really great dispatchers that work really hard to reunite again before any other agencies have to get involved. So your first point of contact then is to contact law enforcement and get some advice on what to do. They'll look through their logs to see if anybody's missing the animal. And then from there, every municipality handles things a little bit differently, but they can kind of direct you, because dispatch is very well versed in what to do per municipality and who to contact. So they'll get us involved. The biggest thing that people don't know is that for the Humane Society to come out and pick up a stray animal, it has to be contained in some way. So you can't just call us and say, hey, we saw a stray dog out in the middle of the road.
1: Go find it.
3: Because we don't have the resources to be able to do that. So it has to be on a leash, or it has to be in a crate, or it has to be contained in some way for us to do that. The one that is the biggest hardship for people right now is kittens. You know, it is very, very normal for mom cat to leave their kittens for several hours at a time right now. And we see a lot of people finding one or two or three kittens and immediately picking them up and bringing them in, where very often when they're that little, 3-4 weeks, mom is still coming back. So
1: sure.
3: We do really ask for people in that situation to kind of take a step back, and before they're handling them, it's okay to still watch, right?
1: Yeah,
3: and that's a great thing.
1: Yep.
3: Keep an eye on it and see if mom comes back, but don't be surprised when it does take her. She's gone several hours. She's trying to teach her kitten some independence, and she's trying to go and find food for them or figure all of those things out. And so that's pretty normal. But very often, I think that we have the right goal in mind, right? We're trying to save them, but maybe we're taking them a little too early from their mom.
1: Yeah, I think it would be very easy. I think my gut reaction probably would be the same as, oh, we've got kittens without a mom. Mm-hmm. Gotta do something. So
3: that's
1: a good point. That is Kenzie Drinkwine, Executive Director from the Dodge County Humane Society. We've also got Kim Schwamm, the Board President. Gary Spear from the Dodge County Firefighters Association is with us as well. We've got to take a quick break. When we come back, we're going to talk about a really fun event that is coming up here in just a couple of weeks involving both of these organizations.

0: Nations. 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
1: 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We are chatting today with a couple of the folks from the Dodge County Humane Society. We have the board president, Kim Schwamm, and executive director, Kenzie Drinkwine. Also with us is Gary Spear with the Dodge County Firefighters Association. And we have all of you here today because there is a really fun event coming up here in just a couple of weeks. In fact, just over a week away as I look at the calendar. Petpalooza. Tell us about this super fun event and some of the things that are going to be going on there.
2: This year's event, so Petpalooza is an event that the Humane Society has been doing for a few years, but this year we were super excited because the Firemen's Association approached us and wanted to collaborate on an event, and this event we thought made the most sense. They were looking for to really partner with us and grow the event. And so we're really hoping that this year is super fun. We've added some things to it to make it more exciting. So this year has been renamed the Paws and Protectors Petpalooza.
1: Oh, I love it. Well, let's talk first about the pets because it really does center all over the pets. There's a ton of other things going on that we're going to get to as well. But let's talk about the pets because there's going to be some pets out there, some adoptable pets to meet out there.
2: There will be, and we did a special, everybody pretty much knows that a lot of our dogs come from Texas that we adopt out, and so we've done some work to get a special transport coming, so those animals won't be available until the Saturday of the event to really try to entice some people to come out to see us that day.
1: Yeah, so that'll be day one that folks can adopt those pets and come home with a new four-legged friend.
2: Yes, so people can watch our social medias, and they should be, we'll probably start posting them on Friday.
1: Okay.
2: So to kind of
1: get a little sneak peek of some of the dogs that might be available. And I imagine too, I know there's still some details to work out, but I know there'll be some adoption specials too. I imagine people can keep an eye on the Facebook for that information too.
2: For sure, I would anticipate that there will be adoption specials probably on some of the dogs, and then I would kind of venture to guess there'll be a cat special too.
1: There's also going to be some food available. Tell us about that.
2: Yep, we're going to have all kinds of food. So we're going to have some famous Fireman's Burgers. That's always a big hit.
1: Yum.
2: So we're going to have those and hot dogs and walking tacos. So some beverages for people to have. We have a huge bake sale at the event. Ooh. So there should be lots of bake sale items for people to grab.
1: I am such a sucker for a good bake sale. Cannot walk by a bake sale and not go, all right, we got some homemade goodies here. We got to, and it's more like, all right, I got to narrow down what I'm taking home. I can't like really take one of everything. So that's pretty awesome. So you got some food and some entertainment, some music and entertainment going on as well.
2: We do. There'll be a DJ there kind of emceeing the events for the day and playing some music in between events. I think we're going to, we'll have the normal raffles, and we have one of the biggest raffle basket raffles that I've ever seen typically at this event. But we're also going to kind of do a little runway type of show and kind of show off an adoptable dog every 30 minutes, 45 minutes, something like that. Kind of walk them down the runway so that everybody outside can kind of see them.
1: That's fantastic. And then it sounds like you guys are going to have some vendors out there too.
2: Yep, pet-related vendors, pet or fire-related vendors this year. So in the past, we've done a really big vendor fair. We decided to kind of tailor it down this year to have it really make sense with the two organizations that we're trying to highlight. So fire and pet-related vendors this year.
1: There's also, we're already talking about a lot of things going on, but there's also some really fun activities for the kids as well. Tell us about some of those fun activities you'll have going.
2: We've got some great face painting from Art on the Town here in Beaver Dam is going to come over and do some face painting. There's a bounce house. I think they're going to be able to really up close see the fire trucks and some other fire apparatus that are out there. So that'll be great for the kids. Probably some other little kid activities, coloring bubbles, those types of things as well.
1: And then, we talked about the adoptable dogs that'll be out there. But there's going to be the police department is going to be out there with their four.

0: four-legged friend, too. Tell us about that.
1: You bet. We're very lucky to have such a great relationship with both the sheriff's office and all of the departments, but Beaver Dam for sure. And so both Beaver Dam canine and the Dodge County Sheriff's canines are going to come out and do some demonstrations. Those should be about 1:30-ish, 1:30, 1:45. To see those. And they were pretty awesome last year. They really did a lot of teaching and a lot of showing off the abilities of those canines.
0: My kids are in summer school, and over the course, two of the three at one point, one of them got to meet Boomer and one of them got to meet Canine Murph, and they were both just so excited. They came home. I don't hear much reports from summer school, but when it was Canine Day, I knew it was Canine Day when they came home for sure. And then speaking of pets and animals, this is really neat. You're going to have two different animal-related activities going on at 9:30 that morning. Tell us about these. I love these.
1: Yeah, we like to get the morning started for everybody. So even if you don't want to be out for the whole event and all of the excitement, we kind of started out with a great way to start your Saturday. So we've got coffee with cats. So we've got lots of cats there right now. And so you'll get the opportunity to try some of our coffee blend, which is beans blend. And to spend some time with the cats. And then we also have puppy yoga. So we've got a yoga instructor coming in, and in our big training room, we're going to do some yoga, and we'll have the dogs out there for people to interact with.
0: That is fantastic. And then Gary Spear with the Dodge County Firefighters Association, you guys are part of this as well. Talk about what you'll be doing out there.
2: The fire departments, we're going to be doing all the grilling, making our famous burgers. We're going to have a bunch of fire trucks there, allowing kids to go in there, see what the inside of a fire truck looks like if they haven't had the opportunity to. We're going to be doing some fire prevention. We're going to have hopefully some firefighters put on their gear, kind of walk around a little bit. Just so that way the kids kind of know, you know, what a firefighter looks like. And if they're ever in your house, you know, don't be worried. Don't be scared. Go directly to them and they'll help you out. And I'm working on maybe there might be a mascot that might show up potentially for the little kids.
0: Okay.
2: So we're going to see what all comes from this. It should be a good time.
0: I understand maybe some fire safety demos as well going on that day.
2: Yep, there's going to be some fire safety demos going on, and got a lot going on.
0: I have found more and more that it is just such a great opportunity for, you know, for anybody, but I think especially for kids in particular, to be able to get out and talk and be around, you know, our emergency personnel, our firefighters, our police officers in fun events that, right, like easygoing events like that. That way, if you are ever in a situation where you find yourself needing their help, it's a little less scary. It's a little less intimidating, right? Because they're wearing the big suits and it can be like, whoa, scary. So it's, I think you probably find too that it's nice to be able to connect with those people outside of those situations.
2: Oh, exactly. It's always a great day when you get to see the kids come up and, you know, oh, it's a firefighter and or a police officer. And they just, trust me, we love seeing that.
0: Fantastic. That is Gary Spear with the Dodge County Firefighters Association. We've been talking about all the fun stuff that's going to be going on. We got to tell the folks when and where this is going to be happening.
1: The event is going to be held on Saturday, August 1st. All of the activities, the coffee with cats and yoga with puppies all starts at 9:30. We're thinking that the event is going to conclude right around that 3 o'clock mark, but certainly if it's going strong, we may extend it a little bit, but that's kind of our timeline.
0: Fantastic. And this is all happening out at the Dodge County Humane Society. Super easy to find right there on Highway 26, really kind of on the corner of 26 and 33, just east of Beaver Dam here. So super easy to find out there. It's going to be a really, really fun day. As you heard, there's a lot going on. Anything else going on there about the event that we missed that you want to make sure we get the word out? think we covered everything. Yeah, we pretty much covered everything. Again, that's Saturday, August 1st. Starts at 9:30 a.m. at the Dodge County Humane Society. They're going to have pets. They're going to have food. There will be entertainment. There's going to be activities, face painting, bounce house, canine. The fire Firefighters Association will be out there with fire trucks and suits and all that good stuff. So it's going to be a really great time. Try to make that mark that on your calendar. Gary, anything from the Firefighters Association standpoint, anything else coming up?

0: throughout the year that folks should keep an eye out for?
1: Not at the moment.
0: Okay. How about Humane Society? Anything folks should be keeping an eye out for?
2: Yeah, we do have a second fundraiser we do annually. We do it every January called Puppy Prom, which is an opportunity for people to come and have a really nice meal, nice location to support the Humane Society. We run some raffles that night, 50-50, some pull tabs, and we do have a puppy prom, so people can bring their pets, and we crown a king and queen every year.
0: I have seen some of the pictures, and it looks absolutely adorable, so that is awesome. So keep an eye out. What are the best ways if people want to find, keep an eye on things coming up for you or figure out, find ways they can help support? What are the good ways to do that?
3: For the Humane Society, we have a presence on almost all the socials, but certainly Facebook is our main. Everything goes on there faster.
0: Sure.
3: So that would be where I would go if I was looking for different things at the Humane Society.
0: You guys got a website as well if people want to donate or find anything else out?
3: We do. We're in the process of kind of revamping that website, but yes, we do have a website. You can find all of our adoptable animals on there, make a donation, get kind of general information.
0: And what's the address for that?
3: www.dchs-wi.org.
0: Gary, how about the Firefighters Association? If people want to keep up with what you guys are doing, how can they do that?
1: Follow us on Facebook.
0: Okay.
1: Dodge County Firefighters Association. Anything that's going on fire-related, event-wise, everything like that, look us up on there and you can see certain trainings or anything that we're doing in the public.
0: And I know you guys will help, use that to help promote your member fire department's events and as well, too.
1: Exactly.
0: So you'll be able to see some of those throughout the year. So, great. It has been great catching up with you guys. This sounds like a super fun event. I'm sad now because I just realized our entire family's out of town that day, so we won't be able to bring the kids because they're going to be upset. Might have to see if we can reschedule some things because that sounds fun. Again, we've got Gary Spear with the Dodge County Firefighters Association and with the Dodge County Humane Society, Kim Schwamm, Board President, and Kenzie Drinkwine, Executive Director. Thanks so much for coming in today, guys. It's been fun.
1: Thanks for having us.
3: Thank you for having us.
0: When we come back, it is a feel-good Friday here on Hometown Today. 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
4: ABC News, I'm Sherry Preston. 16-year-old Colt Gray pleaded guilty to all 55 counts in a deadly school shooting 2 years ago. He faces a minimum of life in prison, but a judge must decide if he will be eligible for parole. Two adults and two students killed at Appalachian High in that shooting. Another round of tariffs coming from the White House this morning, affecting about 99% of all imported items in the U.S. and leaving many Americans wondering what their costs will be now.
5: If you're a company, especially a small business, they say, what are we actually paying here? What is the rate? So that's one part of this uncertainty. The other part is, does it mean that those companies that had started to kind of accept the status quo, as they face higher costs, which we've talked about from the beginning, that means importers are paying more for products. Do they absorb those or do they pass them down?
4: ABC's Elizabeth Schulze. Drones carrying explosives targeting a city in northern Iraq where U.S. forces are stationed as the conflict flares.

0: Conflict flares once again, the U.S. and Iran exchanging fire on for another night. This is ABC News.
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2: Now this news update on Wisconsin Radio Network. Madison Police Chief John Patterson says Wednesday's fatal police shooting of a black man is reopening old wounds. The shooting happened near the sites of two previous deadly shootings by Madison officers.
3: We have to recognize the trauma that this community has gone through, is experiencing now again, and pretending that this is the first time would ask this community to forget trauma and forget losses endured. And I will not do that.
2: The Wisconsin Department of Justice is leading the investigation into this week's fatal shooting. Community members have identified the man killed as 38-year-old Corey Ruiz and say he was homeless. State health officials are warning of an increase in invasive ticks that can cause serious illness, including an allergy to red meat. Residents can send in ticks for identification. And so far this year, 33 Lone Star ticks have been submitted. There are only six of those ticks turned in during all of last year. This is Wisconsin Radio.
4: A fun night at the yard, win or lose. Good morning, I'm Doug Russell with sports. The Brewers took Thursday off an abbreviated MLB schedule overall. Entering play tonight, Milwaukee's lead over second place Chicago is 7 games. This afternoon, the Brewers take on the Rockies in the first of a 3-game series. Shane Drouin will pitch against Tomoyuki Sugano. The ball game gets underway at 3:10. Afterwards, it's the first ever Alumni Legends game at American Family Field. It'll be fun for the players and fans, sure, but as one of the guys divvying up the sides, former GM Doug Melvin says, that's not all who it'll be fun for.
5: Some of these players, their kids are young enough, they maybe didn't see him play, get a chance to get back and see what their dads really did do as the kids are getting older. And I think that's real exciting because, you lose that a little bit when they're 2 or 3 years old running around on the field.
4: The teams were divided up last night. Among those out there this evening, Ryan Braun, Mike Moustakas,

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2: Partly cloudy skies today with daytime highs approaching 80. South winds 5 to 10 miles per hour. Mainly clear skies tonight. Lows dip down to about 58. High of 85 tomorrow. Temperatures well above average Sunday and Monday with highs in the low 90s. Thunderstorms possible both days. I'm meteorologist Jennifer Wojcicki on 95.3 WBEV, powered by Daily Dodge. Currently 67.
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7: 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Cale Zomer sitting in for Wally Lukashinsky this morning, and joining me up in the WBEV Slumberland studios is Justin the Ninja Wilski. Good morning, Ninja. I can't hear you for some reason. Is your mic in audition?
8: So it turns out if you push the button, but you don't push it hard enough, it doesn't always work.
7: Aha, uh-huh, now I can hear you. Good morning. Nice to see you, pal. How are you?
8: Doing well, sir.
7: Good, good. Well, it is a feel-good Friday, Ninja, and I've got a couple of great viral stories for you this morning that I hope will make you feel good. And this one, I start with one that I just really love, and you may have even heard about this. I'm curious to see, but an 82-year-old Minnesota woman has proven that you're never too old to take on the government, especially when happy hour is at stake.
8: Oh, okay.
7: A lady named Anita LeBrun, who lives in a senior living community near Minneapolis, discovered that her facility couldn't serve residents alcoholic beverages because it didn't have a liquor license. The issue came to light after the community received a warning for serving a little bit of champagne during a celebration. They didn't really think anything of it. Somehow word got to the people. They got a warning saying, hey, you can't do that. You don't have a liquor license.
8: Okay.
7: And to her, she was like, well, that doesn't feel right. She said gathering with friends around 5 o'clock happy hour had been a long family tradition for her, and argued that people living in nursing homes shouldn't lose simple freedoms like that just because of where they live.
8: Right.
7: Instead of just letting it go or going, oh, okay, I guess we'll deal with that, she took her case to Minnesota lawmakers, even testifying before the state legislature, and her campaign has paid off. Beginning next Saturday, August 1st, nursing homes, assisted living facilities, and boarding care homes across Minnesota will be allowed to serve complimentary alcoholic beverages to residents and their guests during organized social events without needing to obtain a traditional liquor license. The new law has been nicknamed the Grandparents Happy Hour and was signed into law by the governor. And it was actually

0: actually signed into law at the living facility where Anita lives. So that's pretty awesome.
1: That is really awesome. Anita understood that sometimes we all Anita beer.
0: Anita beer.
1: I appreciate her hard work there.
0: Anita drink. Exactly. She's works out well. That's awesome. Grandparents happy hour, as they should. Mm-hmm. You are a cat lover. We were talking to the Humane Society about animals, so had to have a couple of animal related feel good stories in there today. Well. A musically curious cat is striking all the right notes online recently after climbing onto a piano and giving an impromptu performance that has viewers calling him a feline Mozart. His name is Ollie, and he's a tabby cat, and he was recently featured on singer-songwriter Selena Raj's Instagram page when he wandered onto a piano bench and then began pawing at the keys while exploring the instrument. Raj leaned into the moment with playful captions, dubbing the performance, quote, a meowsterpiece. You gotta love that.
1: Nice.
0: And joking that Ollie was channeling legendary composers, she even tagged Grammy-winning composer Eric Whitaker and asked if he could do something with that on behalf of the talented cat. As Ollie confidently tapped out his unconventional melody, the captions described him as a virtuoso and basically Mozart. While poking fun at his avant-garde music style, the video quickly struck a chord with viewers who filled the comments with praise for the furry performers. Some declared Ollie destined for stardom.
1: There you go.
0: It is pretty funny. If you look up Ollie the cat playing piano, it's pretty awesome.
1: I'll have to look that one up after the show.
0: I'm sure if I look far enough, I will find somebody on TikTok who has, like, remixed it into a full-blown song, and everybody's like, put it on Spotify right now.
1: Oh, yeah, absolutely. Or put, some AI video of him, like, leading with an orchestra or something.
0: As we know, cats are always up to a little mischief, and one neighborhood cat became an unlikely local celebrity recently after being caught on camera hauling what appeared to be a stolen pool noodle down the sidewalk. The fluffy feline was featured in a local TV news report after someone spotted him carrying the oversized foam noodle from a nearby yard. With the giant pool toy balanced in his mouth, the determined cat waddled along as if he had somewhere very important to be. The footage quickly spread online with viewers joking that the cat wasn't stealing anything at all. Instead, many insisted he was just simply reclaiming property that rightfully belonged to him because, as we cat lovers know, felines believe they own absolutely everything.
1: Mm-hmm.
0: Mm-hmm. Others came up with more creative explanations, suggesting the cat was rescuing the neighborhood from a, quote, suspicious foam snake.
1: I like that.
0: Or merely just borrowing the pool noodle for reasons only a cat would understand. One commenter even defended the alleged thief by pointing out that he carried the noodle away in broad daylight and said, that's not how a criminal behaves. So there you go. Yeah, cat stealing a pool noodle. This is great.
1: What people don't know is he was actually on his way to meet a dog who had a different colored pool noodle so they could have a sword fight.
0: Oh, that would be awesome. Ninja, I don't know, people who are watching on Daily Dodge TV right now might be surprised to find out that you and I, we don't do a lot of workouts.
1: You know, not really.
0: Not a ton. That's not to say we don't ever work out, but, right. You know, whatever. I know, surprising, shocking when you see us, but
1: right.
0: We might have a little way, we may have a way to better motivate ourselves to work out.
1: Okay.
0: A new study suggests that smelling chocolate before and during a workout can increase exercise performance without making the effort feel more difficult. This was a study that was published in Frontiers in Physiology, and the research examined how exposure to both dark and milk chocolate odors affected moderately trained young men during a fasted leg workout. Participants who sniffed a 90% dark chocolate scent completed about 18 more leg extensions repetitions, while those exposed to the 60% milk chocolate scent added roughly 9 repetitions compared to those who didn't smell any of the chocolate at all. How about that? Interestingly, dark chocolate aroma, they found, also reduced reported hunger and increased feelings of fullness before the physical activity began. Researchers believe these familiar food scents may trick the brain into an anticipatory state of fulfillment or reward, altering the physiological perception of fatigue.
1: So hear me out. Why not just have a little bowl of chocolate right there on the machine So as I'm working, I can just pop a few in.
0: It's
1: smelling,
0: like,
1: it's good. Eating it's got to be better, right?
0: I have to think eating it would make you work out better, right?
1: Yeah.
0: I think. I thought you were going to suggest, like, the old school dangling the carrot method, like, put it there so you can see it and smell it, but just out of reach so you can't eat it.
1: That's what I do with a treadmill and a cheeseburger.
0: Yeah, talk about motivation, right? If I just run a little faster, I can get this thing. All right, finally here this morning on a Feel Good Friday. You know, we had Gary Spear with us this morning from the Dodge County Firefighters Association. So had to throw a little firefighter story in here as well. And during the 4th of July recently at Alvarado Park Lake, an off-duty firefighter and paramedic Jason Horn sprang into action to rescue young three children from drowning. He was out on the boat with his family when he found the capsized fishing boat after hearing some cries from that babies were trapped under the overturned vessel. So the 50-year-old swam to the boat while his 12-year-old daughter, Emily, stayed on their vessel and called 911. Horde reportedly dove under the boat, first retrieving a conscious but coughing boy, then retrieved a girl who had stopped breathing. He began CPR immediately on the boat's hull and brought her back, and then went to rescue a third child who was successfully resuscitated on a nearby pontoon. Thanks to his heroic efforts, all three kids survived the terrifying ordeal and have since fully recovered. Although, of course, in typical firefighter fashion, he refuses to refer to himself as a hero. He credits his quick parental instincts and emphasized that life jackets are very, very important to be worn by kids on water vessels. So there you go. Appreciate all the firefighters out there and everything they do. There you go. That is a Feel Good Friday here on Hometown Today. Before we go to our final break, last week we got a chance to catch up with Jason from Thrasher Opera House up there in Green Lake, and they've got some phenomenal shows coming up here over the course of the coming months, and their next show is coming up tomorrow night. They're going to have comedian Daniel Van Kirk out there tomorrow night at Thrasher Opera House. He is a pretty successful stand-up comedian, actor, and writer from Illinois. He co-hosts multiple podcasts, including Dumb People Town and Pen Pals. He's also got a number one comedy album. Very, very funny guy. He is going to be there at Thrasher Opera House tomorrow night. And right now, his show starts at 7:30. And right now, if you want to go to that show, we've got a 4-pack of tickets to give away right now. Be caller number 3 over the break at 920-885-4446. That's 920-885-4446. Caller number 3, you want a 4-pack of tickets to go see Daniel Van Kirk at Thrasher Opera House. We'll be back after this with more Hometown Today on 95.3 WBEV.
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1: 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It is time for What's Going On. And Ninja, it's going to be a busy one today.
2: Yeah, I mean, we got a lot going on today. One thing kicking off here in about an hour and 3 minutes.
1: Yeah, that's going to be the Brat Fry. We got another WBEV Brat Fry coming up today. We're going to be out at Slumberland here in Beaver Dam, North Spring Street, right down the road from us, serving up from 11 a.m. to 1 p.m. You get that Pernit Brat with a soda or a water. And just $2 for all that. How about that? It's a heck of a deal. And then, of course, you can continue to get your card stamped for our Brat Fry Summer Sweepstakes giveaway presented by Newman Pools and Hometown Glass and Improvement. You just stamp your card at each Brat Fry. You fill up a card. You put it back in. And then on September 3rd at our Brat Fry at Hometown Glass and Improvement, we're going to draw three winners. Somebody was going to win $250. Somebody else is going to win $750. And one lucky fan is going to win $4,000. Yeah, yeah, $4,000. You could buy a lot of brats with $4,000.
2: You could buy a lot of brats.
1: What do you average in number of brats here on Brat Fries this year?
2: You know, I'm running really low this year. I've missed a few of them. Haven't been able to get everyone I wanted to get, but I think I'm averaging about one brat per brat fry, which
1: that is very low.
2: That's running incredibly low.
1: I'm even averaging two, which is also kind of low for me. But I'll have to work on that. I'll have to get over there today and do three, just so I can start bringing that average up. Join us over there. That's going to be a lot of fun. Of course, you can always find a complete brat fry schedule on DailyDodge.com. Also going on today, Beaver Dam American Legion Baseball. They are in the regional tournament here in Beaver Dam. Kicked things off yesterday, unfortunately, with a loss in game one. But they will play again today. They are taking on Montello. Mm-hmm. And that game starts at 1 o'clock this afternoon. And you can watch that over on Daily Dodge TV. If they win, they will play again tonight at 6:30. That game would also be on Daily Dodge TV. So you can pay attention to ESPN Beaver Dam or our sports page at Daily DailyDodge.com for updates on that, so you can find out if they win at 1 o'clock and if they'll play again at 6:30. Of course, the regional tournament goes on throughout the weekend here in Beaver Dam. And then, of course, some Brewer baseball coming up for you this afternoon. Yeah, a second afternoon game of the weekday, a weekday afternoon game for this week, which is pretty incredible because they had an afternoon game on Wednesday. Another one today. They are hosting the Rockies. Pregame gets underway at 2:35. You can catch that here on 95.3 WBEV. And hopefully everybody has a great weekend. Ninja, been great having you on again today, and appreciate all your help.
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6: From ABC News, I'm Sherry Preston. After 13 straight nights of strikes on Iran, the U.S. military may soon be ordered to dramatically increase its attacks. President Trump telling ABC News he's close to making a decision on a dramatic escalation of the conflict. Here's ABC's Mary Bruce.
7: Sources tell ABC News one option under consideration is a return to the kind of full-scale strikes seen in the opening days of the war. The conflict is already expanding, with Iranian-backed Houthi rebels attacking two Saudi oil tankers in the Red Sea, choking another key waterway.
6: ABC's Matt Rivers and Amman Jordan with more on that.
8: We've been talking about the Strait of Hormuz for months, but less so about a strait called Bab el-Mandeb, just off the coast of Yemen in the Red Sea. 10 to 12% of all global shipping goes through that strait each year, and now a lot of Saudi oil does as well. The fear now is what happens if the Houthis and Iran jointly decide to close Bab el-Mandeb altogether, causing oil prices to skyrocket.
6: Oil trading at $97 a barrel this morning. Gas prices up to a nationwide average of $4.09 a gallon. More than 80 countries slapped with new tariffs after the old ones expired, thanks to the Supreme Court ruling.
9: Not as high of a rate as we saw at the beginning of this kind of blanket tariffs that were imposed, but still a higher rate that is something that a lot of companies are going to be struggling with figuring out exactly what this looks like. 99% of the products imported estimated to be affected by these new tariffs.
6: ABC's Elizabeth Schulze. The teenager accused of killing two teachers and two students at Appalachee High School in Georgia 2 years ago has pleaded guilty to all 55 charges he was facing. His minimum sentence will be life in prison, but a judge will decide if he's eligible for parole. Sources tell ABC News that Sean Diddy Combs has been in a fight at the prison in Fort Dix, where he's serving a 50-month sentence for transporting prostitutes. After the fight, Diddy was sent to solitary confinement. It's not clear if he'll be kept there or it's temporary. This is ABC News.
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6: ICE swooping up another person, this one a flight attendant.
11: Southwest Airlines flight attendant Lorenzo Thompson was finishing a work trip when he was taken into custody as he stepped off.

0: qualify, including VA benefits.
1: A news conference on the fatal police shooting of Corey Ruiz ended in disorder Thursday after protesters interrupted officials demanding immediate charges against the officer involved. State investigators are conducting an independent investigation. More than 45 small business owners and chamber representatives attended an AI workshop hosted by Meta at the Horicon Regional Center. Meta spokesperson Jim Cullinan says businesses learn how the technology can help with marketing, hiring, inventory management, and other tasks. Meta says participants have requested a more advanced follow-up session. Wisconsin Athletics has signed a multi-year agreement with Good Karma Brands to carry Badger broadcast in the Milwaukee market beginning this fall. Football will air on 620 WTMJ and 94.5 ESPN Milwaukee. Washington County could vote this fall on a countywide EMS proposal involving 20 municipalities and 13 fire and EMS departments. County Executive Josh Showman says the county would coordinate and help fund service while local departments remain in place. The current estimate is $3.5 million annually, or about $50 a year on a $4,000 home. Fond du Lac police have arrested a 26-year-old man in connection with Thursday morning's fatal shooting on South Main Street. He's being held on a charge of second-degree intentional homicide. Police say the victim, a 22-year-old Fond du Lac man, died at the scene, and the investigation remains active. I'm Allison Beggs reporting from the Daily Dodge News Center. Submit your news tips at DailyDodge.com.
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0: temperatures well above average Sunday and Monday with highs in the low 90s. Thunderstorms possible both days. I'm meteorologist Jennifer Wojcicki on 95.3 WBEV, powered by Daily Dodge. 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
3: And thank you for that, Jake. Welcome into today's Community Comment. We are sitting down talking with Dodge County Administrator Cameron Clapper today. Cameron, how are you doing today?
4: Doing great, thank you. It's a beautiful day.
3: It is absolutely a beautiful day. We've had a string of really nice, beautiful days here over the past couple of days, which is definitely in direct contrast to some of the more severe weather offerings we had had just at the start of the month and in last month as well. Obviously, we'll take the beautiful weather anytime we can get it.
4: Absolutely, we will. Absolutely, we will. It's my pleasure to be here today just to go over and... Again, my pleasure to be here today just to go over a few things going on in Dodge County.
3: And we'd love to hear what's going on in Dodge County. So I'm going to let you kind of start things off with whatever you want to start with today.
4: Okay. Well, a few shameless plugs, I guess, at the beginning here just to get started. The first of those is just an announcement about the Clean Sweep program. And this might actually be worth some additional conversation as we keep going through the hour. But just a reminder for residents that the Clean Sweep program in Dodge County is alive and well. This year, our clean sweep receiving date is going to be August 22nd, Saturday, August 22nd. It's 8 a.m. to noon, and it's going to be located at the Juneau City Highway Shop, or the county's highway shop in Juneau. For those who might not be familiar with clean sweep, I don't know if there are any, but in case there are, you know, this is an opportunity to take some waste items that might not otherwise be eligible for a regular thrown out with the trash and making sure that those get deposited where they can be properly disposed of. So things like solvents and paints, not latex or water-based, but other types of paints, other household items like aerosol cans, batteries, lead and acid rechargeable batteries, button batteries, driveway sealer and solvent-based roofing tar, fertilizers, fluorescent lamps, just a ton of different things. So I would encourage folks to go to the county's website, and you can find right on the main page. In fact, it's one of the main banner articles across the main page. Usually when you pull it up, first thing you see is an ad for Clean Sweep. You can find information there. Click on the Learn More link. And we encourage people to take a look through their sheds and their barns and their basements and see what needs to be disposed of. This is an opportunity to do it.
3: Yeah, absolutely. And not only a great opportunity to do it, but it saves that stuff from, you know, sometimes people see that in their garage. Maybe it's been a can that's been sitting there for a while or whatever, and they think, I'll just dump it in the drain or I'll dump it outside. I'm sure it won't be that bad. But if we all think that way, it doesn't take long before we start turning Dodge County into a place nobody wants to live. So this is a great way to get it safely disposed of.
4: It really is. A funny memory from my childhood is of a relative trying to dispose of mercury by just dumping it on the ground. Not a good idea.
3: Right.
4: Mercury is an example of something that can come and be disposed of here. So electronics, unfortunately for us right now, electronics is not something that we include in Clean Sweep. I want to make that clear in case folks are thinking of that. But there are other locations throughout the county where folks can deposit electronics. So outside of that, though, take a look online. Chances are if you've got something you don't know how to get rid of, it's available

0: for pickup and disposal at the event.
1: There you go. What else do you want to plug?
0: So the next thing I would plug, Justin, is our Patriot Project. Now, this has been around for a little while, but I just want to first give a shout out to all the members of the Dodge County community that have put forward information through the Patriot Project so that we have a better record of our veterans who have passed away and are have been laid to rest here in Dodge County. So Dodge County is responsible, for, at least in part, for working with the many volunteer veteran organizations that help with recognizing graves on Memorial Day and Veterans Day recognitions, primarily Memorial Day. They are also responsible for not only flags there, but flag disposal and other things that that can happen for Dodge County residents, and as we try to recognize and honor veterans. But we don't necessarily have a complete record of all the buried veterans in cemeteries throughout Dodge County. So what Patriot Project really does is folks that want to participate can go to our website, look up the Patriot Project, which is, again, similar to Clean Sweep. It's right available from the main page. It's one of the cycling banners of information that's on that main page of our website. You click on Patriot Project, learn more, and it'll take you to a page where you can download an app and then take a stroll, a peaceful walk through one of Dodge County's cemeteries. And when you see veteran markers, make sure to input those markers into the system. That will alert our veteran services officers that there are graves that have to check on and make sure that they've been recorded in Dodge County, so that we make sure they get flags and recognitions and we keep them for the permanent record. So this really took off last year. We had some school districts, classes in schools that were taking part. We had some missionaries and volunteers in communities like Beaver Dam that were putting out, taking time and getting out into cemeteries and grabbing information. But it's really important, I think, for me personally, as well as for Dodge County, our ancestors, our veterans, our people that have passed on, we're riding on the shoulders of their achievements. And so we need to make sure that we're recognizing those individuals and that we don't forget them. So folks that have an interest in taking part, Patriot Project is an opportunity to serve. And it's, you know, if you're someone that's more introverted or just don't have a lot of time during typical times of day when you might be gathering with folks to do something like a service project or something, this is an opportunity to do a service project you can do anytime, day or night. Just making sure to record these graves for our veterans.
1: It's definitely a great project. And I mean, for some people, you know, it's a hobby for them to go walking through and try and identify, maybe for genealogy purposes or just for historical records, where things are. And this is a nice way to, while you're taking those walks anyways, to maybe help with identifying, giving some recognition to somebody who maybe isn't going to get it.
0: Absolutely. Absolutely. And people, I think, I'm one of those too. I used to think I was one of a handful of maybe weirdos that liked taking strolls through cemeteries, but I'm thankful to see I'm not the only one. But I'll tell you, you know, we can walk through a cemetery and we see a marker for a veteran or anyone else and take for granted that, you know, that everywhere that there should be a record of that individual's grave, it's not necessarily there. So being able to take time and just send a note to our veteran services officer through this app really, really helps.
1: Absolutely. Absolutely. Well, we are talking with Dodge County Administrator Cameron Clapper. We are going to take a quick break here on Community Comment. When we come back, we'll dive

0: Clapper. We are going to take a quick break here on Community Comment. When we come back, we'll dive a little bit more into some stuff going on in and around Dodge County here on 95.3 WBEV.
1: 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Then the following business day at 8:15 during the WBEV morning show, if you're the correct caller who can identify the mystery player, you'll win a pair of tickets to see a game in Milwaukee. It's the Columbus Family Dental Mystery Baseball Player of the Game, all season long on 95.3 WBEV.
2: 2-1 is a liner back up the middle and into center field for a base hit. 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Yelich rips one fair inside the bag down the first baseline. Yelich turns first. He's on his way to second. He's in with a stand-up double to get the Brewers offense off and running from Wrigley.
3: This is Jeff Levering. 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
3: I am Wade Bates, wandering the 168th Washington County Fair. I've got Tanya Becker with me, who's making this thing run as smooth as silk. Tanya, thanks for all your efforts this week.
4: Yeah, super excited, super happy to be here and watching this amazing community shine.
3: And we made it to the weekend, and there's a lot of great stuff going on across campus. Let's talk about tonight as we look at the Silver Lining Amphitheater. Got a big show tonight.
4: Yes, we have Fuel opening for Collective Soul, so get your shine on, baby.
3: Classic. 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How does the Washington County Fair go about finding great entertainment like that?
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3: It's going to be a great Friday at the Washington County Fair. 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
3: Thank you so much. 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
5: 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We keep the inside of your home looking great. 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

0: transaction that's going through court or that's being put forward for the Register of Deeds office or some other vital records location, that information can, you can get an email or a text and be notified that that information is out there. So that way when you get the text or the email, you look and see, oh yeah, that's my deed. I'm going through a sale of property or purchase of property. That makes sense that that record is out there. But if it doesn't make sense to you, you've got the opportunity to be alerted so that you can reach out to the appropriate authority. And I would say in this case, reach out first to the Register of Deeds. But if you register and get a notice that something's happening with your name on it, that's at least an indicator. There's not a lot of other ways for us to stop folks that are going through and trying to, I guess, steal property or steal ownership or find other ways to commit fraud with that information. But if you register for this system, you could be alerted and then take action individually. Reach out to the Register of Deeds, and they can help make sure nothing shady is happening with your property records.
1: Yeah, absolutely. And I mean, that's something I know we had the sheriff kind of on last month, and he talked about that a little bit. And it's not only a great program, but I decided to go down the rabbit hole of digging deeper into what they do when they kind of insert themselves on your property. And it can be everything from them then accessing equity in your home because they're on the ownership docket, or possibly trying to take the home out right from underneath you. So there's a lot of things there that are things to worry about. So highly recommend people look into getting themselves registered on that.
0: Yeah, no, it's more possible and your property and information is more at risk than you think. So yeah, this gives you peace of mind, and it's really cool that you dug down into that hole, because it's surprising what can be done with that information. So that was one more shameless plug. And I think the last one, I just wanted to point out to everybody, if you've been driving through Dodge County, you've probably seen construction happening. A lot of it at this point, we got some things that are wrapping up, but if you're traveling through county on County Highway A between 151 and Fox Lake, you may still encounter issues there. We've got some road work on County Highway G, Highway P, Highway H, Highway KK, and Highway N. So folks can also come to the Dodge County website and find information there about construction projects, also right off the main page, and get information about what's happening in the county as far as road construction. I said that was the last one, but then I noticed on my list another one, which is a Dodge County Workforce Forum. So this is, I believe, the second annual Workforce Forum. What it is a lot of different businesses and educators, trainers, and employers coming together and talking about workforce issues. It's a great way to connect and network, as well as just gain more information on what resources are available in Dodge County for those that are either looking for work, but also those that are looking for employees. That's the real focus of this event. So this year's agenda is going to have a section called the Shift to Skills-Based Hiring, where we'll have folks from the Workforce Development Department for South Central Wisconsin coming and presenting. We're also going to have a presentation on work-based learning through youth internships, the Inspire program, GPSED, and then the C2C Fund, which is a project that started with our community development administrator in Dodge County, and then the Manufacturers Business Alliance, all there to talk about work-based learning. And then we're going to spotlight the Mayville Tech Ed program. So Dave Seiler from Mayville High School, tech ed teacher, will be there to provide some information on ways that they're looking at connecting students, especially those who would follow a more non-traditional route or a non-academic route where university education isn't necessarily their thing, but connecting them with trades and professional opportunities for their own growth and advancement. So it's a win-win on both sides of the equation, whether you're someone trying to help a young person get out into the community and get a foothold for adulthood, or if you're an employer looking for an individual that you can train and build up in your organization. So that event is happening. This year's event is going to be located at Mayville High School, and it's going to be from 9 to 11 a.m. on Thursday, August 6th. So I want to make that plug. Thursday, August 6th, from 9 to 11 a.m., whatever you've got going on, probably.

0: probably less exciting than this, so we might invite you to join in for the Dodge County Workforce Forum.
1: There you go. 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
1: All right, there you go. We're going to take another quick break. When we come back, we'll have more conversation with Dodge County Administrator Cameron Clapper here on 95.3 WBEV.
2: On second and 10, back to throw low. 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
2: 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Green Bay Packers. Christian Watson blows the top off the Lions defense. McCarthy looks, fires left side, and it's intercepted on the overthrow. Evan Williams delivers his second consecutive dagger.
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3: ABC News, I'm Sherry Preston. New numbers just out this morning show that the country has surpassed 2025's record-breaking tally for measles, with more than 2,300 cases and 5 months left to go in the year. 16-year-old Colt Gray has entered a guilty plea to all 55 counts in a deadly shooting nearly 2 years ago at Appalachee High School in Florida. In March, a jury convicted Gray's father on charges because he gave his son the rifle used in the shootings. A slow-moving storm system bringing worries of widespread flooding to the Carolinas this weekend.
4: Charleston to Wilmington today finds themselves in a level 3 out of 4, so that's where some of the heaviest rain will be falling. We're talking about 3-inch-per-hour rainfall rates possible. That includes Myrtle Beach right in the center of it. We've seen these heavy showers. Obviously, we know what this front can do. It's taken its sweet time getting through, and we're going to see this all the way through Saturday afternoon.
3: ABC's Ginger. Stocks edging higher, oil prices dipping for the first time in a week amid more heavy fighting in the Mideast. This is ABC News.
5: Now, this news update on Wisconsin Radio Network. I'm Matt Kelly. Protesters interrupted a Thursday press conference that aimed to offer an update on the Wednesday shooting death of a black man by a Madison police officer. Demonstrators cut off the comments from Police Chief John Patterson.
6: The thinness of trust in the city right now did not start.
7: No, we can shut this down. You can stop talking because we don't want to hear anything you've been saying. You're going to say the same thing you all say every time a black body gets shot down in this city.
5: The Wisconsin Department of Justice is leading the investigation into the shooting, which has seen protests at the shooting scene and at the Capitol. Community members identified the man as 38-year-old Corey Ruiz and say he was homeless. A Dodge County judge is sentencing 44-year-old Zachariah Raish to life in prison for killing his wife, Crystal, and hiding the body. The 37-year-old woman was reported missing from rural Clymene in 2024 and was identified only through dental records. The two were going through a divorce. This is Wisconsin Radio Network.
8: Cloudy skies with a few peaks of sun today, with daytime highs approaching 80. Winds out of the south, 5 to 10 miles per hour. Lows level off around 58. Tonight, mainly clear. Sunshine mixed with clouds at times. Tomorrow, highs level off around 85. Turning warmer Sunday and Monday with a slight chance of thunderstorms. Highs in the low 90s. I'm meteorologist Jennifer Vujicki on 95.3 WBEV. 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Right now, 71.
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1: Thank you, Jake. We are talking with Dodge County Administrator Cameron Clapper here on Community Comment. I want to give, again, a senseless plug for the website. Host of information there for what's going on in Dodge County. That's going to be www.co.dodge.wi.gov. And feel free to check that out. Cameron, again, thanks for coming on the show today. We always appreciate having you on. One of the topics that is kind of a repeat topic that we've been talking about a little bit, because it's an ongoing thing, has been the radio upgrade program that we're looking at, or the process we're looking at for upgrading radios for our first responders in Dodge County. How's that going? Can you give us an update on that?
2: Absolutely. Thank you for asking. Yeah, so at this point, it's moving forward. The project, it's going steady. For anybody interested to know, I mean, the whole thing started in August or a little bit before that, 2024, and we started moving forward, recognizing that our radio system wasn't adequate. We had issues where, thankfully, our law enforcement and other public safety professionals were not harmed or in danger in any way, but we didn't necessarily know that through communication on the radios, because the system is so antiquated and inadequate to reach all extremities of Dodge County. So, we are in process now of reviewing a number of bids. We opened up or solicited bids for vendors to come in or experts to come in and give us a plan or propose plans for how to improve our system and what they could do for us in terms of these private firms and their bids, what their equipment is and how that all works. We're actually beginning a review internally it's actually Public Radio Communications Committee, so it's a public meeting, but we'll begin in-depth review of those proposals on July 27th, so next Monday. We'll be reviewing them on Monday and Tuesday, and then having additional discussion and review on Wednesday. Following the meetings through Wednesday, there should be a recommendation to the Dodge County Board of Supervisors, first to the Executive Committee for Dodge County, and then to the Dodge County Board of Supervisors for how to proceed with contracting with somebody and getting things moving on what will be a long-term improvement and major overhaul of our towers and equipment in Dodge County.
1: Now, I do know that there are other counties within the state, within the South Central Wisconsin region, who are looking at doing the same thing or who have already done that. Have you guys had a chance to talk with any of them to kind of help guide you on your path?
2: So, yeah, I have not personally, but I know that our emergency management director and our sheriff have been in contact with Washington County and Fond du Lac County, neighboring counties, and others in the state who are doing similar things, yes. There's a couple different programs at a state level to try to unify and bring about connectivity through all of our radio systems. Wisconsin has their own, and then I believe Motorola has got one as well, that they're trying to work kind of in the northeast part of the state, working with local governments, counties, and cities to connect their radio systems. So we've gained a lot of information from those two endeavors, as well as neighboring counties, and that's been shared in our meetings. So kudos to those, to our law enforcement professionals and our emergency management director for their work in that. But we'll be talking, I think, bringing some of that back in for our discussion on Monday, Tuesday, and Wednesday next week as well.
1: Now, once you guys have looked at all the bids and you've kind of made a recommendation that can then go on to the Board of Supervisors and eventually onto the full county board, what kind of a timeline do you think you're looking at currently, or is it too early to estimate that?
2: Well, we won't know exactly until we've had the conversation and viewed proposals next week, but assuming that everything goes well one or two of the firms coming in, providing the service and giving a proposal is just the right fit, 100%. Then we would be, that the committee would make a recommendation. The executive committee of the county board would then be listening to that recommendation, reviewing it, and making a decision on it in August. It would go before as early as September to the full county board, or it could be part of the budget process moving forward.

0: and that will be going to the county board for discussion. There's discussions on budget items in September, October, and then ultimately in November when the budget is approved. So that's, we want to have something prepared and moving forward as part of that process, one way or another. So it's still going to take, I guess the bigger question is how many years or how many months and cost for the, how long it will take and how much it will cost. Those questions are things we'll be sorting out a little bit next week and then a lot before the budget is done and then probably into next year, spacing things out, phasing the program and getting started.
1: And I guess we should stress to people that this is to improve the radio. It's not that there's no communication. It's not that we don't have radio connectivity right now with emergency services. It's just there can be spots, much like with your cell phone, where it can be a little spotty. It can be a little less than the connection you're looking for.
0: That's correct. We have a system throughout the county, but there are dead spots. There are spots where, just like a cell phone, like you said, the call would drop, where our, especially sheriff's deputies, that's the experience that we've had, where deputies are going in to provide protection or respond to a situation, and we can't necessarily hear them at their central communications office or dispatch. So the ability for those signals to get through everywhere they need to go is the thing. Not that they don't have them, just that we want to make sure there's full coverage.
1: All right, and there's more and more signals and things out there that are messing up the airwaves, so having something strong and with a good, solid connection can only facilitate making things better.
0: Right.
1: Well, we do have to take one more break. We're going to go ahead and do that here. I want to remind people, of course, again, if you have questions about this, if you have questions about when these meetings are happening, if you want to be in the room for these public meetings, you can find all that information, including information about when they're going to be held and their agendas, all of that online at the county's website. Again, that's going to be www.co.dodge.wi.gov. Write that down and check it out. We're going to take a very quick break here. We're going to come back for the final segment with Dodge County Administrator Cameron Clapper.
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5: And with the last segment for today's community comment, here's Justin Wilski.
6: Thank you, Jake, and welcome back into community comment. Again, talking with Dodge County Administrator Cameron Clapper. Cameron, one of the things I love about the South Central Wisconsin region, and maybe across all of Wisconsin, is that there's a lot of collaboration between the different counties. And you guys are never afraid to kind of shout each other out when it comes to things that you're helping each other with. Recently, we had Washington County Executive Josh Shoman on, and he was talking about their proposals and that they're putting in place for a countywide EMS project, stressing the EMS levels, the staffing levels, and the need for that communication and for them to kind of back each other up. And he talked about how he looked to Dodge County for inspiration. And so I thought maybe we could talk with you a moment about that and what Dodge County has going on as far as its EMS countywide.
7: Sure, absolutely. And I have to say, it's flattering that the our county executive in Washington County would feel that way. I think we have wonderful volunteers and wonderful crews in our various EMS departments throughout the county. But I didn't realize that we were being looked at from Washington County's perspective as a model in any way. It's interesting, though, that to point out, I guess, this issue for Washington County is there's also an issue in Dodge County. There's also some challenges in Jefferson. I think really every county in the state, if they haven't addressed this in prior years, they're looking at it now or waiting to see what might come down the line from the state in the future in terms of instructions or guidance on ways to unify or more effectively connect all of our different EMS services. So Washington County's got their project. Jefferson County has a project underway, and we are actually looking at ways that we can improve our connectivity, I guess I'll say, between and relationships between our various EMS services. But we do have a number of EMS services that have been functioning for decades and providing very valuable service to the communities of Dodge County. One challenge we have, and maybe this is where that comment from Executive Schumann came from, is we're looking at the reality that we have a lot of challenges with staffing. So there's the pipeline of folks to come through the ranks and be essentially paid on call or volunteer EMTs throughout the county. That, like in any other industry almost, and certainly in any other realm of volunteerism, it's dwindling. The pipeline is dwindling. So looking for ways to beef up that pipeline and make sure that our folks in and throughout the county have the staffing they need to continue functioning. We have a lot of great services that cover for one another because numbers do get low, and the number of available people every day to respond in emergencies does get lower. We've been fortunate to have such great relationships that folks are working together and covering when those situations happen. We had a situation, a call, for example, not long ago during my time here with Dodge County. We had an individual at the administration building a visitor that needed some assistance. And it took a couple, it was not the first service, a call went out to multiple services, I guess I should say. Right. But it took a minute for those responders to get here because they had to come from their jobs. There were not people available to be present in the station. So that is, I think, the challenge that we're looking at addressing. Not different from Washington County, the way we're looking at doing it is, first we want to coordinate between everybody, improve the communication between the EMS services and Dodge County, and bring somebody in that can help kind of formulate what the plan should be moving forward for our departments. We don't want to step on any toes. We know that our EMS services are experts in their field. They know what they're doing. But identifying ways to work together to improve staffing and any other challenges we've got, we're looking at potentially having an EMS coordinator position made or created.

0: established for 2027, where we'd have a person, professional EMS professional, that's coming in and essentially building a plan or strategy for how we might make improvements long term. And again, improvements in providing employees or volunteers for our EMS services, and maybe some ways that we can work together and help support our departments throughout the county with equipment or other things as well.
1: Now, talking about staffing being a challenge, is there anything that Dodge County is doing at the county level to try and combat that, or try and make Dodge County a more attractive place to bring in people for staffing?
0: Yeah, I will tell you right now. So we have held a number of meetings together with, or gatherings of EMS professionals over, even just like a month before I started in August of 2022, there was a meeting, a gathering of EMS service providers and leaders with some county officials, including county supervisors, to talk about needs and identify those. It was in that discussion, I think, where the staffing issue that kind of everybody knew about but nobody was talking about, at least at the county level, that really came out into the open. But since that time, we've sat down together with EMS service professionals and with local leaders of communities a few times. Most recently was last month, a presentation to our executive committee by our sheriff, and then a follow-up meeting similar to that, where the same presentation was shared, but a similar format meeting with our EMS professionals in Dodge County. But aside from talking and trying to connect through, I don't know, building our network and strengthening relationships, I don't think there's been as much, certainly not at a county level, I should say, there's not been any movement. So moving in the direction of considering a coordinator that could come on board and work directly with our EMS professionals and our service groups throughout the county, that's new. And I think for the last couple of years, that would be the first step in the direction of making improvements.
1: Now, for this coordinator position, is this something that would then have to be discussed and fully approved in the budget conversations that will be coming up before a search can even start?
0: Absolutely. Absolutely. This is this needs to have approval from the county board before it would move forward. The current proposal and the discussion was brought forward again by our sheriff. There are people that have mixed feelings about whether or not a sheriff's office should be associated with this project. I think it's great that we have a sheriff that wants to get things done and help the situation. So next really is that budget process. We probably will have a couple more presentations or updates moving forward into the budget process, but it's really going to be the budget where that position and evaluating that position is going to be talked about and a decision will be made.
1: Now, with this being brought forward by the sheriff, did he happen to mention or did he give any examples of other counties in the area that might have a similar position already in place?
0: Specifically that position, I think you'd have to ask. We'd have to ask the sheriff, but I do know that other counties have addressed, as brought up in the very beginning to start the conversation, other counties have addressed their issues with supporting their EMS services. Some counties, they have a position like this, or some kind of, I guess, maybe not coordinator, but a director level for the county that's providing or giving some direction. That would be the case, I'm assuming, for those counties that do have a countywide EMS program. But what we're looking to do, I'm not certain that others have had a similar position, at least recently. They may have had it in the past, but I'm not certain about anybody that has it right now.
1: All right. Well, I do know that we've got the sheriff on community comment, I believe, next week, Friday. So I will have to make a note to ask him about this as well.
0: Yeah.
1: See if we can get a little more ongoing information.

0: on various accolades and accomplishments for the county.
1: There you go. Well, Cameron, I appreciate you taking the time to talk with us today. And
0: My pleasure. I'm
1: assuming we'll probably see you out at the Dodge County Fair next month.
0: Absolutely. Can't wait.

0: can't wait.
1: All right. Well, we can't wait to see you out there either. And that'll do it for today's community comment.
2: Mizorowski kicks and throws. Fly ball to right. Heading towards foul territory. Sal Frelick angling. Jumping, and he caught it! Right near the railing. Sal Frelick reached into the seats and able to make the catch and then sat on the railing as if he was a skateboarder and grinding. What a play by Sal.
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12: From ABC News, I'm Stephanie Officer. Colt Gray, the teen accused of killing two teachers and two students in the 2024 Appalachian High School shooting in Georgia, has pleaded guilty to all 55 charges in court this morning.
13: Mr. Gray, do you understand all 55 charges?
14: Yes, sir.
13: Do you understand that you're pleading guilty to the entire indictment? Is that right?
14: Yes, sir.
12: Gray now faces a minimum life sentence. A jury in March convicted Gray's father, Colin, on charges of second-degree murder and involuntary manslaughter after reportedly giving his son the rifle he later used in the massacre. Wisconsin residents want clear answers from authorities after a police-involved shooting earlier this week. ABC's Pierre Thomas.
15: A community mourning the death of Corey Ruiz, a black man fatally shot during a violent encounter with police. The vigil coming only hours after a bizarre moment when city leaders tried to provide an update to the community about Ruiz's death.
16: Because we don't want to hear anything you've been saying.
15: A man spewing anti-Semitic and anti-capitalism views suddenly emerges from the audience and literally takes the microphone from the Madison police chief.
12: The Wisconsin Department of Justice is leading the investigation. New questions today regarding the status of a deal that would see the U.S. working with Saudi Arabia to develop a civilian nuclear power program for the Saudis. ABC's Mary Bruce.
17: The president is now dramatically changing the terms with a new condition that could put the entire deal out of reach. Trump saying it is totally subject to Saudi Arabia joining the very respected and successful Abraham Accords. But that remains highly unlikely. It would require Saudi Arabia to normalize diplomatic relations with Israel, something they have refused to do unless Israel commits to a Palestinian state.
12: Sean Diddy Combs got into a fight and was sent to solitary confinement at FCI Fort Dix, where he's serving 50 months for transporting prostitutes. You're listening to ABC News.
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2: New Jersey is the latest state to ban so-called surveillance pricing, where different prices are set for shoppers based on their personal information and purchase history. ABC's Elizabeth Schulze.
3: Maryland and Connecticut have approved similar bans on surveillance pricing for groceries. New York also passed legislation on this. New Jersey's law also implements a one-year ban on the use of new digital price tags on shelves at stores. So you might have seen, for example, electronic prices at Walmart, which the company says stay the same no matter who's shopping.
2: Let's consider the wave of the future. Artificial intelligence data centers have suddenly fallen out of favor with some of their former supporters.
4: It was November of last year that Governor Greg Abbott sat beside Google Chair Sundar Pichai and declared,
5: Texas will be the centerpiece for AI data centers.
4: New polling suggests a majority of Abbott's constituents oppose data centers 8 months after his meeting with Pichai.
6: We must prohibit them from building AI data centers in rural Texas neighborhoods.
4: A coalition of AI firms says data centers pump $4.5 billion into the state's economy every year. Jim Ryan, ABC News in Dallas-Fort Worth.
2: Texas is home to more than 300 large data centers. The European Commission today accused the video sharing app TikTok of allowing adults to view the accounts of minors. The commission says TikTok exposed children to cyberbullying and predatory behavior. TikTok's parent company ByteDance says it will review the findings. I'm Stephanie Officer, ABC News.
7: This is Wally Lukashensky reporting live outside Slumberland, 1645 North Spring Street, as we have yet another brat fry and a chance for you to win $4,000 courtesy of Newman Pools and Hometown Glass and Improvement with our summer sweepstakes. 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
7: 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There's so much goodies. I'm worried that you're going to find me like a day after and it's going to be locked and I'm going to be pawing at the dog or door like a dog.
8: That's okay, because we have TikTok, Instagram, and Facebook, and we'll just pop you right on there snoozing away.
7: Ooh, I can do that. It's a little snooze fest. What's your favorite thing? You look in there right now. I know that there's a lot. Is there something that you're like, that's something I need in the home right now?
8: I'm a big fan of Lazy Boy chairs. I like how they work. I like how they respond. I like all the bells and whistles that they have. They're super easy to use. And of course, you know me, beds. 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
7: Well, come out, check out these amazing beds. The Lazy Boys. 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All right, Stacey, I'll be talking to you here in a little bit. We got to talk about brats here in a little while. Sound good?
8: I'm ready for brats. Let's go.
7: Let's go. All right. This is Wally Lukashensky reporting live outside Slumberland. 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

0: sunshine mixed with clouds at times today, with daytime highs approaching 80. South winds 5 to 10 miles per hour. Mainly clear skies tonight, lows level off around 58. Sunshine mixed with clouds at times tomorrow, highs around 85. Slight chance for storms Sunday and Monday, with highs in the low 90s. I'm meteorologist Jennifer Wojcicki on 95.3 WBEV, powered by Daily Dodge. Right now, 71.
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3: I am Wade Bates, wandering the 168th Washington County Fair, and I found myself at one of the staples of the Washington County Fair, the Washington County Farm Bureaus Association building. Tyler's with me again this year. Tyler, excited for another big fair week?
4: Absolutely. I'm glad it's this week and not last week in that heat. So we'll see what kind of crowds we get with this nice cool weather coming.
3: When people, roll in and they kind of veer off to the right, off the pavilion, they're going to find your building. Tell people what they're going to find here when they stop by.
4: So right here, kind of in the middle of the fairgrounds, is the Farm Bureau food stand. And you're going to find our always delicious grilled cheese and our cheeseburgers. And this year we brought back our double cheeseburgers and double burgers. And then not to mention the cream puffs and the ice cream sundaes. Can't forget those. And you can wash it all down with a nice ice cold milk.
3: So there's a wide variety of stuff here at the Farm Bureau's building. Is there the grilled cheeses are awesome, aren't they?
4: Yes, and it's also, we focus on the family affordable side of things, try to support that local family and local businesses as well for the products that we use. Try to source our meat from Gehring's, keeping it local, then also keeping our cheese local from Gibbsville Cheese, and trying to work with as many local outfits as we can.
3: Can you tell us what your Farm Bureau does when they're not at the fair?
4: Yeah, so our Farm Bureau, we're actively involved with the money raised essentially goes to either scholarships, it goes to ag in the classroom type stuff, and we also are very involved with our 4-H's, FFAs, giving money back to them and helping support any which way. But another big thing is ag education, whether that's in the classrooms, but it's also tractor safety that our organization had brought back to Washington County here 2 or 3 years ago after we had a need for it, and it kind of fell by the wayside, and we brought it back.
3: Tyler, I appreciate all you do for people across the Washington County and South Central Wisconsin.
4: Thank you. Appreciate it.
3: I am Wade Bates, wandering the Washington County Fair at the Washington County Farm Bureau's booth. Find out more about what's going on at the Washington County Fair at washcofairwi.com. I am Wade Bates on 95.3 WBE.

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6: Sunshine mixed with clouds at times. Today, with daytime highs approaching 80. South winds 5 to 10 miles per hour. Mainly clear skies. Tonight, lows level off around 58. Sunshine mixed with clouds at times. Tomorrow, highs around 85. Slight chance for storms Sunday and Monday with highs in the low 90s. I'm meteorologist Jennifer Wojcicki on 95.3 WBEV, powered by Daily Dodge. Right now, 71.
7: This is Wally Lukashinsky reporting live outside Slumberland, 1645 North Spring Street. You have your chance to come out today as we have yet another brat fry. Chance to get a $2 Pernax brat with the drink. And then you have an opportunity to get 5 stamps over the summer with our stamp system for the summer sweepstakes brought to you at Newman Pools and Hometown Glass Improvement. You can win $4,000 cash. Second place comes $750. Third is $250. And I'm here with Stacy outside Slumberland right now. And I'm curious. So you get a couple brats in you today, Stacy. I imagine you're going to be pretty tired.
8: I am going to be very tired if I have a couple brats. So I have lots and lots of places for people to chillax. So you can come in, you can sit down on a Lazy Boy chair, you can lay down on one of our Tempur-Pedic or Sealy Posturepedic mattresses, or you could try out our new immersive sound sofas and love seats and sectionals and get a massage.
7: Wait, they have massages in those?
8: 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They're the air chamber massage, so it's like a deep tissue massage. It feels amazing.
7: So if people come up here and get the $2 brat today from Pernat, you're going to be a little cool, a little comfortable.
8: Yeah.
7: I think you got a little quality assurance test yourself.
8: We got some quality time for you to test them out, and we would love to get your responses on everything and just sit down and kick your feet up.
7: So I've asked you before, Stacy, but I'm curious, how many brats we throwing at it today? What are we putting on that thing?
8: Two is my limit. I can't do more than two or I'll be asleep in one of those massage chairs. And I'm going to do onions and mustard. So,
7: onions and mustard?
8: Yeah, it's kind of if we had sauerkraut, I would do that.
7: Well, that's all right. One of these days, we're going to get the sauerkraut. But today, onions and mustard is going to get the job done.
8: Onions and mustard. I know Ryan's really excited. He's pruning flowers, thinking about broths. It's going to be great.
7: Oh, and we're going to be talking with Ryan here in a few minutes, too. I want to hear what he's doing inside when he gets full, because I know I'm going to be lounged up on one of these chairs.
8: I already know he's going to be sleeping. Are you kidding me? Absolutely.
7: Yeah, Ryan's got the sleepy type. I tell you what. Well, Stacy, thanks so much for having us here today. 1645 North Spring Street. Come on now, check out the 59% off anniversary sale. It's going to be a fun day, Stacy.
8: It's going to be awesome and it's beautiful. Come have fun with us.
7: Come have fun with us. 11 till 1. It's at Slumberland here today. 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
3: The odds of getting a farm bill done this summer aren't looking good, but farm aid, that's a possibility. I'm Pam Yonke. Just a quick agribusiness update on a Friday. Out in Washington, D.C., John Newton, Vice President of Public Policy for the American Farm Bureau Federation, has been having a lot of conversation with House leadership about some $12 billion in additional farm aid through the budget reconciliation package. Newton says this is an ongoing conversation not only with the House,

0: this week. We also have to work on a farm bill. We have to work on year-round E15, and we have to work on helping farmers deal with catastrophic natural disasters like the wildfires in California, the freeze in Florida.
1: That's John Newton. He is the Vice President of Public Policy with the American Farm Bureau Federation. He said this $12 billion in aid would not just offset the increased cost of things like fertilizer and fuel. He said you have to remember farmers are also dealing with catastrophic natural disasters like wildfires in California and a freeze in Florida. Wisconsin soybean growers know how challenging the markets are these days, and so do the farmers on the Wisconsin Soybean Marketing Board, like Matt Wagenson. He's currently vice president, and he says when he looks at the investments being made with Wisconsin soybean dollars, it's an easy sell.
2: Yeah, I think as farmers retire and you get younger groups, you get an age of kids that want to know, why is this little $100 off my load of beans or whatever, and they start looking a little harder at what you're doing with that checkoff dollar. It's amazing how I'll be at a function in town and someone will say, hey, Waggy, what did you do with this or that? And I'm like, well, you know, go to Sean's site, go to Rodrigo's site, go see what Damon's doing. Look at NCSRP and what we're doing across the North Central region for research. It's a pretty easy sell. What Wisconsin's doing with their checkoff dollars.
1: Matt Wagenson, Vice President of the Wisconsin Soybean Marketing Board. Find out what they're doing on your own. Go to wisoybean.org. And special congratulations to Wisconsin Senator Brad Paff, who has received the 2025-2026 Friend of the Towns Award from the Wisconsin Towns Association. Steve Dickinson, Wisconsin Town Association District 2 Director, said Paff has always been available to the Towns Association and ready to listen in. He said some of the areas that PAF is focused in on included secure funding for town roads, improving and modernizing town law, and addressing emerging challenges that are impacting local government. PAF, he says, understands the vital role local governments play in delivering essential services. Congratulations. There's a look at food news impacting Wisconsin agriculture on a Friday. For the Midwest Farm Report, I'm Pam Yonke.
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4: From ABC News, I'm Stephanie Officer. As the U.S. military launches a 13th straight night of attacks, Iran has begun responding again by targeting American allies in the region. ABC's Mary Bruce.
5: Iran this morning is out with a stark new warning telling civilians in countries that are hosting U.S. military personnel to stay at least 500 meters from any building suspected of housing American forces.
4: Another round of tariffs coming from the White House this morning, affecting about 99% of all imported items in the country, and many wondering now, what will this do to costs? ABC's Elizabeth Chelsea.
6: If you're a company, especially a small business, they say, what are we actually paying here? What is the rate? So that's one part of this uncertainty. The other part is, does it mean that those companies that had started to kind of accept the status quo, as they face higher costs, which we've talked about from the beginning, that means importers are paying more for products. Do they absorb those or do they pass them down?
4: Jackson County, Mississippi DA Angel Myers McElrath is speaking out for the first time since the death of 18-year-old Nolan Wells. Wells was last seen with friends July 4th off Horn Island. Once his body was found, authorities said they believed his death was an accidental drowning. But the family says that came too hastily and want more answers, pointing to an independent autopsy that found the cause of his death to be inconclusive. ABC's Aaron Katursky.
7: She met last week with Wells' parents, who pledged to allow investigators to examine his phone, which he left behind in a boat during a July 4th trip with friends to Horn Island. Few details have been released, but the district attorney says that's by design.
8: The pressure for answers does not change what the work requires. Our responsibility to Nolan and our community is to complete this investigation thoroughly, carefully, without compromise.
4: Singer Chris Brown pleaded guilty in a London court this morning to an altercation at a nightclub there 3 years ago. The plea allows Brown to avoid a trial. 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
2: Wally Lukashinsky reporting live outside Slumberland as we have yet another brat fry, a chance to come out here, get yourself a $2 Pernats brat. Tasty drink comes with that as well. And a chance to win $4,000 with our summer sweepstakes, courtesy of Newman Pools and Hometown Glass and Improvement. Ryan, I'm out here with you right outside Slumberland. The brats are hot. People are rolling in. And I got to ask you, I've talked about it before. What do you put on your brat? And more importantly, how many are we throwing down today?
3: More importantly, the answer to that is three. Three is that sweet spot where I'm just full enough, but I don't feel like I'm going to pass out or have an episode at any moment. So,
2: but if you were going to pass out and have an episode, you picked a good place for it. You have 59% off your anniversary sale right now. I imagine you got a couple seats in there that you got eyed up if you need a quick little nap when nobody's looking.
3: I think there's a couple seats in there that have a little groove that fits me perfectly for some reason.
2: Yeah, for some reason, right? It's not like you've sat in those before.
3: No, I think they just made them like that or something. I don't know what the story is. I just sit in them.
2: That makes sense. Quality assurance. You got to make sure it's good in there.
3: Yeah, and it is good. It is good, let me tell you that.
2: Well, so what's your favorite thing when you look inside right now? Again, we have all kinds of stuff on sale, but what's the thing that people need to come out here and check out?
3: Lazy Boy recliners and then the reclining sectional selection that we've got. We've got some awesome ones with air massage, lights under the front, all kinds of different fabrics. That's one of my favorite things we've come into.
2: Oh, I'm proud of you for that. You had that answer locked and loaded for me.
3: We've gotten so many sectionals in like the last 2 months that I just love the selection we finally have.
2: Well, Ryan, I'm excited. We're going to get you out here for one more. You're going to have a couple of these brats before our next little interview here, okay?
3: Yep, will do.
2: All right, we're out here live outside Slumberland at 1645 North Spring Street. Come on out here, $2 Pernats brought in a drink and a chance to win $4,000 with our summer sweepstakes, courtesy of Newman Pools and Hometown Glass and Improvement. This is Wally Lukashinsky reporting live from Slumberland. 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
6: A news conference on the fatal police shooting of Corey Ruiz ended in disorder Thursday after protesters interrupted officials demanding immediate charges against the officer involved. State investigators are conducting an independent investigation. More than 45 small business owners and chamber representatives attended an AI workshop hosted by Meta at the Horicon Regional Center. Meta spokesperson Jim Cullinan says businesses learn how the technology can help with marketing, hiring, inventory management, and other tasks.
7: Meta takes its responsibility to our communities very seriously, whether it's energy use, whether it's water use, whether it's investing in communities. We feel very that strongly that you have to build trust with communities, and we understand that there's work for us to do in Beaver Dam and the surrounding communities, but we are committed to doing that.
6: Meta says participants have already requested a more advanced follow-up session. Wisconsin Athletics has signed a multi-year agreement with Good Karma Brands to carry Badger broadcasts in the Milwaukee market beginning this fall. Football will air on 620 at WTMJ and 94.5 ESPN Milwaukee. Your WBEV news will continue in just a moment.
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2: Your WBEV news continues. Washington County could vote this fall on a countywide EMS proposal involving 20 municipalities and 13 fire and EMS departments. County Executive Josh Showman says the county would coordinate and help fund service while local departments remain in place. The current estimate is $3.5 million annually, or about $50 a year on a $4,000 home.
3: But bottom line is the average person, $50 a year to make sure that we have those life-saving services coming. I think that's a good starting point for a conversation, and then we can get a little bit more conservative from there.
2: Fond du Lac police have arrested a 26-year-old man in connection with Thursday morning's fatal shooting on South Main Street. He's being held on a charge of second-degree intentional homicide. Police say the victim, a 22-year-old Fond du Lac man, died at the scene, and the investigation remains active. The 94th annual Lebanon Firemen's Picnic runs Friday through Sunday at Lebanon Firemen's Park. The fundraiser features free live music, tournaments, food, raffles, and family activities, with proceeds benefiting the Lebanon Volunteer Fire Department. I'm Allison Beggs reporting from the Daily Dodge News Center. Submit your news tips at dailydodge.com.
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5: Partly cloudy this afternoon with highs around 80. Winds out of the south, 8 to 15 miles per hour. Mainly clear skies. Tonight, lows dip down to about 58. Partly cloudy skies. Tomorrow, high temperatures reach up to 85. Temperatures well above average Sunday and Monday with highs in the low 90s. Storms possible both days. I'm meteorologist Jennifer Wojcicki on 95.3 WBEV. 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
9: In sports, the Brewers and Rockies open up a 3-game series at American Family Field this afternoon. Shane Drouin gets the start for Milwaukee. Brewers have been hot since the All-Star break, and one of the guys maybe swinging the hottest bats on the team is Joey Ortiz, who used to struggle at the plate. Says he always had confidence he could get the job done.
10: I mean, I wouldn't say it's fluctuated. I feel like I'm confident enough to, you know, go out and compete. And, you know, I always feel like I'm able to be at this level and compete at this level, so... I think the confidence is there. It's just about, you know, taking it day by day and keep moving forward.
9: 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The first pitch set for 3:10 on 95.3. A pair of area umpires have been chosen to ump the Brewers Legends game at American Family Field. That'll take place after the Brewers Rockies today. Waterloo's Tim Haldeman and Watertown's Kyle Klink will be on the field in blue for tonight's game. Haldeman told Wally Lukashinsky that he's honored to be chosen.
11: Brewers needed 4 umpires for the Legends game, and so they contacted the University of Wisconsin-Milwaukee head coach Sean Wegner, who is originally from Watertown,

0: and a good friend of ours. And he contacted us and a bunch of, you know, some umpires that he knows in the area and asked us if we cared to do this.
1: You can see a list of the legends scheduled to appear and play tonight on the sports tab at DailyDodge.com, and also the full interview with Haldeman. Game will be played again right after the Brewers game today with Colorado. American Legion baseball yesterday. Watertown posts 189 and 19 new American Legions heading to the state tournament after breezing through their regional at Washington Park yesterday. Watertown was a 6-0 winner over Beloit. That sends them to the AAA state tournament next week at Marshfield. They will open up on Tuesday morning against Sheboygan. The AA regionals continue today for 19U. Yesterday, Beaver Dam got beat by Kewaskum 7-3 in their opener. Lomira Theresa knocked out Montello 16-5, and Waupun needed extra innings to edge Kewaskum 4-3-8. So today, Beaver Dam and Montello play an elimination game at 1 o'clock. That's on Daily Dodge TV. Lomira Theresa and Waupun play at 3:30. Kewaskum will play the winner of Beaver Dam and Montello at 6:30. Markazan hosting a single-A regional starting today, while Horicon and Mayville are at the Cambridge Single-A Regional. It is your Daily Dodge Sports Center. I'm Wade Bates on 95.3 WBEV.
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1: No one pitch. Ground ball towards third over the leaping Urshela and into left field, a base hit. Scoring from third, Perkins. Right behind him comes Terang, and it's a two-run double. It went into the corner on that chopper. And William Contreras standing up to second base. McGill kicks, delivers, swing and a miss. He struck him out. And Trevor McGill strikes out the side in Schwarber, Realmuto, and Bohm.
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3: I am Wade Bates, wandering the Washington County Fair, the 168th edition. We're back in the beef barn here. I've got Charlie with me. Charlie, I guess, thanks for giving me some time. Tell me how old you are, what school you go to, and what FFA you're in.
4: I'm 12 years old. I go to Peace in Hartford, and I'm in Highland Happy Workers 4-H Club.
3: Now, tell me about the animal that you're showing here today. What are you showing at the fair this week?
4: I'm showing Angus Holstein Cross that we raised on our dairy farm.
3: Have you shown animals before?
4: Yeah, this is my fourth year on the project.
3: So what do you like about raising your animal? What's been fun about it?
4: The fun thing is that you get to, like, scratch them, and you get to see them grow, like, in size and in maturity.
3: How much has it grown from when you first got your animal? 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
3: When you're not showing your animal, what do you like to do at the Washington County Fair? What's your favorite thing to do?
4: So we help at our grandma's Ag Adventureland tent a lot. We do that pretty much every day.
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4: Thanks.
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0: needs to be taken care of. 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
6: From ABC News, Wall Street Now. Stocks have partially rebounded from Thursday's heavy losses. The Dow this morning was ahead 380 points and was back above 52,000. The Standard & Poor's was up 0.5%, but the NASDAQ composite was bouncing between positive and negative going into the midday. Getting a home loan is getting even more expensive. Freddie Mac says the average rate for a 30-year loan is up to 6.58%. Despite that, new home sales reached an annualized 628,000 units in June, eclipsing the previous month's 618,000. The same report from the Census Bureau shows the median sales price of new houses sold last month fell 3.3% to $398,300 from May. Burger King is offering a new guarantee. If you don't like your Whopper, you can get it remade on the spot and get your next one free. The fast food chain recently revamped the Whopper for the first time in a decade. Jim Ryan, ABC News.
7: I'm Wally Lukashinsky reporting live inside Slumberland right now as we have yet another brat fry out here. 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
7: That's 4 years, 11 months. 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
8: You're a sharp one, Wally. You're a sharp one. Don't let anybody tell you different.
7: Hey, I appreciate you, man. So you got basically 5 years then to come in here and look at some of this furniture, pay it off in time. And you and I are sitting right now. And I tell you, Ryan, there's a good chance that they're not getting Wally's help the rest of the broth right.
8: I'm surprised you're not sleeping already. I think you're starting to drool. I think I see the eyelids closing. We're full of brats, and I could use a little nap right now, too.
7: Well, I'm not too... I haven't forgotten when we've been out here for Hometown today, and you and I were lounging around and basically missed the show. And we're like, wait, we got to get up and do some work again? I'm good just hanging out with my buddy Ryan here.
8: Yeah, man. I was in bliss, and all of a sudden people are yelling and telling us, let's go, let's go. And I'm like, what's the problem? I'm fine. I'm perfectly okay right here.
7: I am, too. And I tell you, 11 to till one today. You can come out, get yourself a $2 per nets brat and a drink. They were good. I know that. I saw you housing them down earlier.
8: Yeah, man. It's way too much ketchup, but I love it.
7: Hey, as you should, Ryan. Come on out here. 59% off or 60% off on all the items and 59% financing for 59 months. I butchered that.
8: That's all right. The idea was there. It's 59 months, 0% financing, up to 60% off list prices. Come on down, check it out. Let's get you in a new seat.
7: And I promise you, you'll be talking to somebody like Ryan who knows what they're talking about instead of Wally. So you're going to be in a good hand. I will get

0: to your broad. That's a good trade, don't you think?
1: 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Sometimes I'd rather have a broad than a couch. I don't know.
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fun night out at Jam by the Dam. 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

0: Dam on Facebook. 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
1: These are your political insights from ABC News. Senate Majority Leader John Thune firing back at White House Press Secretary Caroline Leavitt's comment that President Trump's patience is running out with him and the Senate's inability to pass the Save America Act. He says the votes aren't there in the Senate.
2: She or somebody else ought to get on the phone and get the votes. Right? It's 50 around here. So instead of, you know, pointing the finger at Republicans, they might think about going after the people who are stopping it on the floor, which is the Democrats.
1: A victory Thursday for Republicans hoping to gain House seats in the midterms. A federal judicial panel allowing Tennessee to use a new congressional map that splits apart a majority black district in Memphis. The three-judge panel declined to issue a preliminary injunction against the new districts. It paves the way for them to be used in the state's August 6th primary. Dave Packer, ABC News.
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3: The fifth season of The Morning Show will be its last. The Emmy Award-winning drama, which stars and is executive produced by Reese Witherspoon and Jennifer Aniston, will return to Apple TV in 2027.
4: He's one of the most hardworking people I've ever met. He would never think of quitting.
3: Wile E. Coyote and Roadrunner are getting ready to blast onto the big screen. The iconic Looney Tunes characters star alongside Will Forte in the live-action cartoon hybrid, Coyote versus Acme. The film has released its final trailer ahead of its August 28th theatrical debut.
5: I'm Chris Hansen.
3: Primetime has secured a release date. The new A24 drama starring Robert Pattinson has To Catch a Predator host Chris Hansen. It's theaters on September 25th. And happy birthday to Jennifer Lopez, who is 57 today. Michelle Franzen, ABC News.
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2: Now this news update on Wisconsin Radio Network. I'm Raymond Newpert. Several Madison area events being canceled in the wake of this week's fatal police shooting. The annual Atwood Fest is held near the site where 38-year-old Corey Ruiz was shot and killed by police Wednesday. On Friday, organizers canceled the event. They're urging the community to demand change and help friends and neighbors. The Bodega Night Market at Breeze Stevens Field has also been canceled and will be rescheduled for a September date. The weekly Dane County Farmers Market will still run this weekend as scheduled. A new online tool can simplify getting a restraining order in Wisconsin. Sean Maloney has more.
3: The Wisconsin court system has launched a pilot program for a new mobile-friendly portal that guides users through filing domestic abuse temporary restraining order petitions. The plain language system helps people complete forms and submit them electronically in one process. Chief Justice Jill Karofsky says the goal is to make court process more accessible and supportive for survivors seeking protection.
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5: Who says you can't come home? Hello again, I'm Doug Russell with sports. It was a well-deserved off day for the first-place Brewers, now 5-1 since the All-Star break. This afternoon, the crew takes on the Colorado Rockies in the first of a three-game series. Shane Drouin will pitch tonight against Tomoyuki Sugano. The ballgame gets underway at 3:10. Afterwards, it's the first-ever Alumni Legends game at American Family Field. The teams are chosen by former GM Doug Melvin and his former assistant Gord Ash last night. Among those suiting up this evening, Giovanni Gallardo, Bill Hall, Eric Thames, Richie Sexson, Ryan Braun, Travis Shaw, and others. Does Giannis want back? Well, maybe not right away, but he did wax nostalgic about the outpouring of affection that he saw from Milwaukee after he was traded to the Miami Heat. Giannis, appearing on a Greek language podcast, said that he would like to finish his career with the Bucks after his time in Miami is done. Giannis also adding on the podcast that he still bleeds purple and green. Doug Russell, Wisconsin Radio Network.
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0: Towns Award from the Wisconsin Towns Association. Steve Dickinson, Wisconsin Town Association District 2 Director, said PATH has always been available to the Towns Association and ready to listen in. He said some of the areas that PATH has focused in on included secure funding for town roads, improving and modernizing town law, and addressing emerging challenges that are impacting local government. PATH, he says, understands the vital role local governments play in delivering essential services. Congratulations. There's a look at food news impacting Wisconsin agriculture on a Friday. For the Midwest Farm Report, I'm Pam Yonke.
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0: and they'll see the giant sign that says, so I see garlic chicken, black Angus, Cajun shrimp. I know you have Euros here. Tell me what you're going to find at your place.
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0: Can you kind of tell me what do you think the special thing is, though? 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
0: 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So, again, I appreciate Ari always talking to me every single year, and make sure to find a Euro at the Washington County Fair. Thank you, sir.
1: Thank you.
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1: ABC News, I'm Stephanie Officer. More than 80 countries are included in President Trump's new 10% to 12.5% tariffs reportedly aimed at combating forced labor violations. This as the administration looks to reignite trade talks. ABC's Elizabeth Schulze.
2: Basically, what's happened is that the White House, the Trump administration, has done these investigations. This is a more traditional way of imposing tariffs into all of these partners. They're accusing them of using forced labor practices as a justification for putting these new tariffs in place.
1: Oil prices pushed higher by nearly two full weeks of U.S. attacks on Iran, hitting neighbors in the Middle East. ABC's Rebecca Jarvis.
3: National average this morning, $4.09 a gallon. It has been creeping higher since this re-escalation. Gas Buddy's Patrick DeHaan predicts the U.S. could see $4.25 to $4.40 a gallon very soon. And it all comes back to the price of oil. Multiple routes are threatened, with the price of oil about $89.37 a barrel this morning.
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2: 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I'm Raymond Newpert. The Trump administration suing Milwaukee over the city's ordinance prohibiting law enforcement wearing masks on duty. We get more from Bob Haig.
3: The U.S. Department of Justice argues the ordinance is unconstitutional when applied to federal agents, pointing to the administration's recent wins in similar legal challenges against California, Virginia, and Philadelphia. The suit, filed Thursday in U.S. District Court, calls the Milwaukee ban blatant unconstitutional regulation of the federal government.
2: The Wisconsin Department of Health Services warning of an increase in Lone Star ticks this year. The agency has a service where residents can send in ticks to get them identified. So far this year, 33 Lone Star ticks have been submitted. They can carry a parasite that causes an allergy to red meat called alpha-gal syndrome. More news online at WRN.com. I'm Raymond Newpert. 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
2: Cloudy skies with a few peaks of sun this afternoon, with daytime highs approaching 80. Winds out of the south, 8 to 15 miles per hour. Lows dip down to about 58. Tonight, mainly clear. Slight chance for storms. Tomorrow, daytime highs approaching 85, a mix of clouds and sun. Upper 80s Sunday, low 90s by Monday. I'm meteorologist Jennifer Wojcicki on 95.3 WBEV, powered by Daily Dodge. Right now, 76.

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Never get caught off guard with the latest weather conditions and cancellations at DailyDodge.com. 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

0: in solitary confinement after getting into a fight at the New Jersey federal prison where he's being held on sex trafficking charges. Former President Barack Obama popped into his own presidential center today in Chicago to surprise the WNBA All-Stars practicing there. He spoke to the players for a few minutes before taking a group photo. As for if he will lace up or not, Obama said he didn't play 5-on-5 anymore to protect his Achilles. The players also gifted him a number 44 jersey, which they will all sign. I'm Stephanie Officer, ABC News.
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5: Cloudy skies with a few peaks of sun this afternoon, with daytime highs approaching 80. Winds out of the south, 8 to 15 miles per hour. Lows dip down to about 58. Tonight, mainly clear. Slight chance for storms. Tomorrow, daytime highs approaching 85, a mix of clouds and sun. Upper 80s Sunday, low 90s by Monday. I'm meteorologist Jennifer Wojcicki on 95.3 WBEV, powered by Daily Dodge. Currently 77.
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6: Now this news update on Wisconsin Radio Network. I'm Raymond Newpert. Several Madison area events being canceled in the wake of this week's fatal police shooting. The annual Atwood Fest is held near the site where 38-year-old Corey Ruiz was shot and killed by police Wednesday. On Friday, organizers canceled the event. They're urging the community to demand change and help friends and neighbors. The Bodega Night Market at Breeze Stevens Field has also been canceled and will be rescheduled for a September date. The weekly Dane County Farmers Market will still run this weekend as scheduled. A new online tool can simplify getting a restraining order in Wisconsin. Sean Maloney has more.
7: The Wisconsin court system has launched a pilot program for a new mobile-friendly portal that guides users through filing domestic abuse temporary restraining order petitions. The plain language system helps people complete forms and submit them electronically in one process. Chief Justice Jill Karofsky says the goal is to make court process more accessible.

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0: Okay.
1: So that you can go directly from work to your old-fashioned.
0: That is exactly it. Ballweg Implements got two great locations, one in Waupun, one in Beaver Dam. You can also check out ballweg.biz. Are you having a double this week? Was it a double old-fashioned kind of a week, or is it a single or a quadruple?
1: No, it's a single. It's a normal week, other than the fact that I sure wish there would be some rain, you know, but, you know, you have to be patient. It's going to come. You know, we know that. You know, it'll just take a little while.
0: Yeah, my nature will decide, but there's always stuff going on at Ballweg Implement, whether you're in the field as, you know, people are already pulling some stuff out of the ground, or you're trying to find a way to, you know, maybe mow your lawn again someday if we do get some rain.
1: Yes, we do need rain. But, you know, right now we're getting ready for harvest.
0: Yes.
1: And that's the big push right now, is that everybody knows that, you know, Ballweg Implement is a fantastic place to buy parts at, because we have parts on hand, and we also have people smart enough to know what you need. And the nice thing is we have drop boxes where we can deliver those parts. So not only do we have people that are smart, parts on hand, we have a few extra hours so that you can get in there a little bit later, and lots of different ways to order those parts, and that's this time of the year. Also, this would be a great time to get your lawnmowers fixed. A lot of times we run into this, that we have a spot where there's a dry period and people can go, 2 weeks without mowing the grass. Well, when they get ready to start mowing the grass again, the lawnmower doesn't work and everybody calls at the same time. We have three technicians at our Beaver Dam store for lawn and garden equipment. We have three at our Waupun store for lawn and garden equipment. So if you have lawn and garden equipment that needs fixing, you need to give us a call, because you can fix it. Not only lawn and garden, but gators are in on that. Also, things that you can use around the home. And on the agricultural side, we have lots of technicians at Waupun, and they do fantastic jobs. So if you've got combines that need to get ready for harvest, or you just finished wheat and you need some things checked over, we've got people that can come out to your farm and actually do that.
0: A lot of great stuff at Ballweg. Hey, if somebody, you know, if they're hearing a weird sound in their lawnmower, is that something where they can call your fine, smart people, say, hey, I'm hearing this sound, and they might be able to give you a hint at what it might be, and then you can bring it in and take a look at it?
1: Well, yeah, actually, once in a while, I get one of those calls, and they say, I hear something weird in my lawnmower, and I always say, is the engine running?
0: Yeah.
1: You know, because if you hear weird sounds and the engine's not running, you know, maybe you should just close the garage and let it be for a while.
0: Yeah, that would probably be it, too. So, again, what else?
1: Now, you have one of those old fashions, and then go back and listen to it.
0: Gotcha. What else is going on in your world, Tom, at Ballweg Implement?
1: Well, we've got the specials going on the gators. And, you know, this is, you know, I talk to lots of people who go out deer hunting and getting their deer stands ready. I mean, it's a fun thing to do. And make sure that you talk to us about trying out a compact tractor, a 1025R. You can mow the grass with it. And in addition to that, you can put a loader on it and you can do things with it. 3-point hitch on the back allows you to put all kinds of implements on there. And, you know, those are all things that are really fun things to do. And if you work hard and you work a lot of hours, this would be an excellent thing to buy, because it holds its value. And there isn't many things you can buy today that if you own it for 10 years or 20 years, you can get 60, 70, 80, 90, 100% of its value back when you turn around and you get rid of it or trade it in. And that's what you can do with compact tractors from Ballweg Implement. There's a few brands that hold their value.

0: John Deere is the best at that right now. So if you're looking to buy a compact tractor, see Steve at our Beaver Dam office, or Garrett or Terry at our Waupun office. 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Bring your wife along. We can show her how she can take that loader off and put it back on. 3 or 4 minutes and it's off, and you can mow the lawn. 3 or 4 minutes, it's back on. You can take it out to the deer stand or out to the woods, and you can do stuff in the woods. And you know what? Take your wife along when you have the brush crusher, because it's nice to have somebody there picking up the small branches.
1: Which is always, you're right, definitely can be. Joan does that for you, right?
0: Yes, yes, very well, yes. Sometimes she doesn't listen as well as I think she should, but, you know, that might be my problem, not hers.
1: Oh, is that it? Well, you're probably a good assessment there, Tom. But, you know, Ball and Gimlet, you're there for the people, whether you're a farmer in the fields or you're somebody who's trying to keep their yard or the back 40 in place. You have something at Bowling: chainsaws, blowers, lawnmowers, gators, right? It's all at Bowling.
0: You bet. And don't forget, use our drop boxes. Or if you want, we also have shop.deer.com. 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
1: Sounds so good,
0: Tom. Yeah, I think I need that old fashioned now.
1: You was a little too strong, Tom. 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But Ballweg.biz, two great locations: Waupun, Beaver Dam. Enjoy. I'm going to give you a double now after this one, Tom. Have a great weekend. And go ahead. What's your last words?
0: What my last words are: have fun, be safe.
1: See you later. Tom Ballweg from Ballweg Implement on 95.3 WBEV.
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1: Let's get things going on the ESPN Outdoors Report. 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Pete, weather's been cooler this week than what we've had. Just how has that impacted the fishing?
4: Well, the fishing was good at the beginning of the week and out today, and it's been very tough, probably the toughest day I've had this summer. So there's no wind. I want to say there must be high pressure, because something has definitely changed.
1: And how does that impact the fish when you get conditions like you've had this week?
4: It's just a matter of having, I don't know, I like overcast and a wind. If you don't have wind, that sunlight just penetrates. And I mean, I had the fish locator down, and there was fish every spot we went to, swimming all around us, and literally would look at the bait or just keep on swimming and not even stop.
1: How frustrating is that when you know they're down there and they're just not taking to what you're throwing at them?
4: Well, you know that's just the mood that they're in, because, I mean, these forward-facing sonars, they don't lie. And people are like, oh, they're going to ruin fishing. Well, you still have to make them bite, and today's a good example of we couldn't make them bite. So it keeps you in check and keeps you learning.
1: It does. So where have you all been this week? We'll talk about Walleye Wednesday in a little bit, but where have you all been this week? What has it been like across the region in general, or what have you heard from people across the region and the state?
4: I've been on Wabisa and Kiganza for bluegills. That bite has been really good. Just fishing over deep water, typically 15 feet down and 25 feet of water, and just kind of drifting slow. And you just cross like pods of fish, like 10 at a time, and you'll catch 2-3, and then, you know, you just keep drifting and you'll get a few more. So you just kind of drift along and find different pods of fish.
1: How imperative is, you mentioned how deep you have to fish. How big of a deal is it, obviously, especially if you're fishing a place and you don't have the electronics to figure out how deep the water is, to know where you should have that bait out, where the fish are going to see it and go after it?
4: Well, typically they're going to be right at the thermal line at this time of the year, right where the warm and cool water meet. They'll sit right there. And even if you just have an old fashioned

0: motion 2D fish locator, you'll see them. You can see the thermal cline on your 2D, and you set up basically. And if you see the fish 15 feet down, that's real fish. You're at least make a good guess on where 15 feet is when you let your bait down.
1: Gotcha. Hey, Walleye Wednesday on Wednesday night this week wasn't very active, but you had a nice group of people out there.
0: Yep, we did. And last week there was no fish brought in, so there's so much forage in the lake that that bite has gotten real tough. And we were fortunate enough to get two walleyes. One was about 17 and 7/8, so not quite legal, and the other one was a 19 and 3/4, and it was the only one brought in, so we lucked out and did win last night.
1: How many weeks are left of Walleye Wednesday?
0: There's 2 weeks left, and I believe I'm have a little bit of a lead, so hopefully nobody can catch me now.
1: All of a sudden, you're bringing some humongous fish, and you'll be like, what the heck, right?
0: Right.
1: Tell us about Best Damn Guide Service.
0: Yep. 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Otherwise, still summer and fall is available. Call me at 608-609-2707 or send me a message on Facebook under Pete Huff or Best Damn Guide Service.
1: Pete, appreciate all you do and appreciate what you do for the, you know, the keeping the lakes and everything in good shape. We will talk to you next week. Have a great week.
0: Sounds good, Wade. Thanks a lot.
1: Let's head down to the Madison chain right now and bring in Pat from DNS Bait and Tackle. Boy, Pat, from having 90-degree weather, we're getting this week, it felt almost like fall some days with overnight temps. We're into the 40s someplace in Wisconsin, into the 50s around here, and highs in the 70s. What's it been like in your neck of the woods?
2: Well, it's a much-needed break from all that heat. I tell you what, we've had, obviously all the smoke and the heat's kept a lot of people off the water, but... you know, these nice temps got a lot of people thinking they got to get back out on the water, and I honestly don't blame them. All I want to do is be outside when it's nice like this after that stretch we had.
1: It is. What is the perfect weather for you to fish in?
2: Well, for me, honestly, I like a 55, 60-degree day, cold or cloudy. You know, I'm just not a fan of the sun, and that's just perfect. You know, you can kind of wear a jacket and stuff and just be comfortable no matter where you go. But I know a lot of people do like the heat, and I'll take winter over the heat, but to each his own.
1: You know. So you'd rather be in the ice shack or just sitting on a bucket out on the lake somewhere with a couple holes drilled?
2: That's fine by me. Yeah, better than baking out in the sun, I suppose.
1: So what has the fishing been like this week across the Madison chain?
2: Fishing's been good. We've had a lot of fish on weed lines, so really that's all you need to know as far as fishing goes. If you get out there, just find a weed edge, you're probably going to find a nice mixed bag of fish. No matter what lake you're on, a lot of bluegills on weed edges. A few perch been showing up. Perch have been a struggle, and so it's encouraging to hear those numbers are at least a little better for the anglers right now. Walleyes on mid-lake humps have been really active. There's pretty much pike everywhere. Haven't heard much from the musky folks, but it's a great time to be out on the water, that's for sure.
1: How close do you need to be to the weed line? Because sometimes I know you try to get too close and you end up getting everything, the lures and everything caught up into that weed line. How far up from the weed line can you be where the fish will venture out to eat?
2: Yeah, it's a little bit of a fine dance. You know, you can, of course, be too close and then you get fouled up in the weeds. But, just get to, I guess, as close as you can without getting snagged in the weeds, and you're likely going to find fish. But, you know, it can vary. Some days they're just tight right into the weeds. Sometimes... you know, you got to get right in the weeds. So finding little pockets in the weeds can be essential. But from what I've been hearing lately, it's just been, you know, pretty casual weed line. You know, they're around.
1: What about the rivers? Have you heard anything like the Wisconsin River? Any other rivers or other bodies of water across Madison besides the chain?
2: Rivers have been fishing well. The Wisconsin River's down. Actually, most rivers are down right now. And it has been too hot to get out for trout. But these cooler temps definitely got folks getting back out for trout. So. Yeah, a lot of good things happening right now.
1: Well, if you want to stay up to date with what's going on at Dane County and their surrounding area, DNS Bait and Tackle, there's plenty of ways besides you stopping the story once you do that, but plenty of ways to get information. Tell us about you.
2: Yeah, we're at 1411 Northport Drive here on the north side of Madison, right near the corner of Northport and Troy Drives. We're just a quarter mile from the Warner Park Boat Launch. And we've got everything you need to get out on the water, all the tackle, everything's full on the shelves, full selection of live bait, but most importantly, we've got our finger on the pulse of what's going on around town, talk to a lot of anglers, and happy to pass that information on. I do a weekly fishing report. I post that on our social media channels at DS Bait Tackle Fly Shop on Instagram, Facebook, and YouTube. Do that every Friday morning. And then we also have an old school phone line you can call in. 608-BIG-FISH is the number there for folks that want to hear a fishing report.
1: Pat, I appreciate all you do at DNS Bait and Tackle. We'll chat next week.
2: Thanks so much, Wade. Always a pleasure. You take care.
1: Let's head over to Fishtails in Fox Lake. You can't miss it if you're heading through the downtown, and it's the hub for fishing information across the region. Bringing in Dave. Dave, had a little cooler weather this week. Maybe the smoke wasn't as bad. What's the fishing been like?
3: It's been very good. I mean, the panfish bite is still going real strong. Guys are getting walleyes trolling. We've had a couple bass tournaments out here recently, as recent as Tuesday. And the bass are biting real good, too. So, you know, there wasn't a lot of activity when we had all that hot weather and then the smoke and all that. But, yeah, it's really changed quite a bit, and it's really nice out, and people are out in force right now. I went out Tuesday and did quite well, even in that heavy wind. So that, you know, just says if you can get out and get out in the middle of our lake right now, it's really on fire.
1: How deep are the fish right now with the kind of temperatures that we've had?
3: Well, I mean, they're as deep as the deepest part of the lake, all the way to about 6 feet. But generally, you want to be out in 8 to 15 feet of water. And you can catch all species. I was getting crappies, bluegills, and perch, and real nice ones. So, yeah, I mean, they've moved out a little deeper because of the water temps, of course, but the bass are still shallow. I mean, they're going to be shallow all year, but yeah, you generally want to fish a little deeper maybe than you normally would.
1: Have you heard anything about any other lakes across the region? What have people been getting across the area?
3: Well, Big Green, guys are getting real nice gills on the cribs out in 25 to 35 feet. I know some guys have been fishing over on Emily for bass, doing well. Beaver Dam has been kind of slow. I don't know if you have anybody do the report over there anymore, but there's a Wednesday walleye league out of a tavern on the lake, and they've really struggled the last few weeks for getting any legal walleyes. But, you know, you can catch catfish over there right now. You can catch crappies in some areas too, but the walleye bite's been tough on Beaver Dam this year. I don't know why, but there's plenty of fish. It's just they're not biting.
1: So if people want to stop in and get great information and stock up before they head out anywhere in the region, tell us about Fishtails, Dave.
3: Well, we're right downtown Fox Lake, like you said. We're right on the river. You can stop in and get anything you need for tackle, advice. We got maps that we'll mark up for you. And, you know, we're here 6 to 6, Monday through Saturday, and 6

0: Monday through Saturday and 6 to 5 on Sundays.
1: Appreciate all you're doing. We'll chat next week.
0: All right. Thanks, Wade.
1: See you at Fishtails.
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1: ESPN Outdoors Report continues. Let's bring in our resident outdoorsman, Rick Wentland. Rick, how you doing this week? You've had a little more climate-controlled, easier weather to deal with, or do you like that 90-degree heat we had over the last month?
3: I kind of like the 90-degree heat. I mean, it's I don't like the cold. That I know. I hate the cold. But, right now this week, it's mid-70s, lower 80s. I mean, to me, that's absolutely perfect weather, no, for sure.
1: You don't miss the smoke, do you, though? That was out there for a while.
3: I tell you, I fished two tournaments this past weekend, one on Puckaway and one on Fox Lake. And the one on Fox Lake on Sunday was so smoky. I mean, there was a lot of guys ripping 50, 60, 70 miles an hour down the lake, and you had a hard time seeing where you were going, that's for sure. But, I caught a lot of fish in both tournaments, but the only problem is they weren't very profitable. I finished one spot out of the money in both tournaments, so that was good. But hopefully this weekend I can turn it around. I got a big tournament on Big Green on Saturday, so hopefully we'll be in the money on that one.
1: Yeah, you got to buy Mama a new pair of shoes, don't you?
3: Well, she needs a couple pairs of shoes, but Ricky needs new fishing rods, more importantly than she needs shoes. So,
1: Me playing the role of your wife, Rick, don't you have enough fishing equipment?
3: Yes, I do. I have more rods than most tackle shops.
1: So, for sale. You mentioned the cold. So have you ever been caught where you went on a trip and then you didn't really look at the weather forecast and all of a sudden you didn't have enough warm gear or you overdressed or didn't have enough gear to like keep yourself cool?
3: Well, my wife calls me the anal weatherman all the time because I usually look at weather 4 days in advance and know what's going on. I don't know if that means I'm getting old and I watch the Weather Channel or what the deal is there, but there's a lot of times that, I've been out fishing many, many times. You can always take clothes off and fish naked if you have to, if it gets too hot.
1: Have you ever done that?
3: But sadly, I have. I'm not going to say where and when, but yes, we have. This was like 30 years ago when I was in much better shape, too, I may add. But there's been times, I wish I would have had a winter jacket along or an extra hoodie and stuff. I mean, sometimes a cold front moves in the cold is worse. I mean, you can always take clothes off, but you can never, if you don't have clothes along, you can't add them to it.
1: I see that because I have a buddy that went up north this weekend to the northeastern part of Wisconsin and kind of looked at the forecast, but didn't, and they were going out early, and all of a sudden he had temps in the mid-40s this week. He said it was a little nippy out on the lake to get things going until the sun came up.
3: Oh, yeah, probably had shorts, a T-shirt, and flip-flops on, too, I'm sure.
1: Yeah, because it's been 90 degrees. You know, I don't think that's going to come to 40, 50-degree difference. So he gutted it out until the sun came up, but he said it was still kind of chilly with the wind that they had up there.
3: Oh, yeah, and there's a lot of guys that go to Canada. I mean, yeah, in the mornings it's upper 30s, and by the mid-afternoon it's in the 90s. I mean, you got to bring a lot of clothes, like when you go to Canada and stuff like that, for sure.
1: Rick, what else have you heard about fishing across the region this week? What's been hot? Where have people been seeing the bite?
3: Well, that hot weather kind of turned down a little fishing. I mean, Puckaway was just on fire last Saturday. I mean, everybody in the tournament just caught a ton of bass. But a lot of lakes around here, the Fox Lake, Emily, Big Green, even over at Big Cedar in West Bend. I mean, I've been preaching it for a month, but it's that two-hour window in the morning and two-hour window at night. And during the day when it's hot like that, them fish are just shutting down. And I've noticed out here, especially on Fox Lake, the crappies, the bluegills, the bass, a lot of those fish have moved out a little deeper. I mean, they were in that 5 to 8 foot range, and now they're out, a little deeper, and I'm sure because the water's getting too warm. But we actually caught a lot of fish in like 4 inches of water, too, on Sunday, which, doesn't explain things at all. I mean, the water was 86 degrees, and they're in 6 inches of water. I mean, they were damn near getting cooked. But, the fishing's been weird, and it's typical getting to be those droll days of summer where, it can be some tough fishing.
1: Well, tell us.

0: About Raw Bass Customs, if somebody wants to give themselves an even better opportunity to catch fish, some of the best lures you'll find that you custom make, tell us about them.
1: Well, I custom paint over 60 different kinds of lures in any color you can imagine for bass, muskie, walleye, and pike. And literally every store within an hour's drive have had a huge, huge refill this week. As a matter of fact, I just got back from a holiday over in Waupun. They just got a big refill, but you can get them at M&M Tackle in Portage, Dick Smith's in Pewaukee, and Stu's over in Partyville.
0: Rick, good luck all weekend long in your
2: journey. ABC News, I'm Stephanie Officer. The U.S. has conducted a 13th day of strikes as Iranian drones targeted U.S. assets in northern Iraq and Bahrain.
1: I'll try to keep my buddy.
0: Rick, have yourself a great day. This is the ESPN Outdoors Report. We'll see you later.
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1: Indexes are on track to finish the week lower. Brent crude oil.
2: ABC News, I'm Stephanie Officer. The U.S. has conducted a 13th day of strikes as Iranian drones targeted U.S. assets in northern Iraq and Bahrain. The Houthis have been targeting ships in a major strait in the Red Sea known as the Bab al-Mandab Strait. Now President Trump is considering even larger strikes. ABC's Karen Travers.
3: Two senior administration officials tell ABC that he is considering a range of options, but one thing on the table is going back to military strikes that would look like the beginning of this conflict back in late February, early March. That's how big it could potentially be.
2: On Wall Street, stocks are rising and oil prices are falling for the first time in a week, even as heavy fighting in the Middle East, again, threatened to slow the global flow of oil. The S&P 500 is up 0.4%. The Dow Jones Industrial Average rose 265 points, and the NASDAQ Composite fell 0.1%. All three indexes are on track to finish the week lower. Brent crude oil fell 3.2%. This is ABC News.
4: Cloudy skies with a few peaks of sun this afternoon, with daytime highs approaching 80. Winds out of the south, 8 to 15 miles per hour. Lows dip down to about 58. Tonight, mainly clear. Slight chance for storms. Tomorrow, daytime highs approaching 85, a mix of clouds and sun. Upper 80s Sunday, low 90s by Monday. I'm meteorologist Jennifer Wojcicki on 95.3 WBEV, powered by Daily Dodge. Currently, 77.
5: Who says you can't come home? Hello again, I'm Doug Russell with sports. It was a well-deserved off day for the first-place Brewers, now 5-1 since the All-Star break. This afternoon, the crew takes on the Colorado Rockies in the first of a three-game series. Shane Drouin will pitch tonight against Tomoyuki Sugano. The ballgame gets underway at 3:10. Afterwards, it's the first-ever Alumni Legends game at American Family Field. The teams were chosen by former GM Doug Melvin and his former assistant Gord Ash last night. Among those suiting up this evening, Giovanni Gallardo, Bill Hall, Eric Thames, Richie Sexton, Ryan Braun, Travis Shaw, and others. Does Giannis want back? Well, maybe not right away, but he did wax nostalgic about the outpouring of affection that he saw from Milwaukee after he was traded to the Miami Heat. Giannis, appearing on a Greek language podcast, said that he would like to finish his career with the Bucks after his time in Miami is done. Giannis also adding on the podcast that he still bleeds purple and green. Doug Russell, Wisconsin Radio Network.

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1: Sunny skies overhead, the roof half open. It's the Brewers and Colorado Rockies, game number one of a three-game weekend series from American Family Field. Hi again, everybody. Jeff Levering with you alongside is Lane Grindle, and our producer and engineer is Kent Sommerfeld, coming off of a series victory against the New York Mets and 5-1.

0: homestand so far. 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

0: Joey Ortiz a little bit. you got it for me, but if you're going to get in the playoffs, and pitching and defense always wins in the playoffs. Timely hitting comes in, but man, you got to go get another arm. I flipped that script. I'm allowed to right now. Mm-hmm. The way I was feeling before the All-Star break and before Big Woo went down was, let's go get a bat. I thought, bring up my day, bring him in, let him get seasoned, let him go through the ups and downs. Don't waste his talent in the bushes. You know, bring him on up. I know that he's getting good training from Sweet, mm-hmm. from Coach Sweet, but at the end of the day, you know, you still need to bring up some. You have an opportunity to bring him up. If we have that bat, then bring him up too. For me, you can still work it within the system, and you can still play that small ball, but you got to get those boys, you got to get them some opportunities, and you need to get them seasoned. Just like back in the day, they used to tell you, if you were, you know, right at that age group, maybe play with the older kids, mm-hmm. get a little bit mopped up,
1: yep.
0: and then eventually you'll get some experience, and that's how you're going to learn.
1: And I think
0: you got to feel the light.
1: Yeah, and I think it's interesting because when you came on, you talked about bringing up Made a while ago, and they ended up bringing up Cooper Pratt, who's 21 right. years old. They brought up Luis Lara as well. So they brought up some of those young kids who are, you know, getting their right. knocks, and you see Cooper Pratt's turning it around. So I definitely love that vibe. But you talked about they need a bat. But do you even think, T-Plus, the Brewers are one move away, or they're more than one trade away from actually being a real World Series contender?
0: But see, my man, check it out. It's hard to even say that because you really got to dig deep, too, because you got to know about the clubhouse. Is this guy going to be right for our clubhouse?
1: Mm-hmm.
0: You know, I mean, that's why even people did it to me. Is he going to be right with the chemistry? And, you know, all it takes is a little bit of just the bad energy or whatever it is that can mess up of the chemistry, even what's cooking right now with the crew. You know, they're still cooking right now, but it's just, oh man, they're in a tough position right now because you just don't know. And for me, I'd rather just stay within the organization and go ahead and bring up those young boys and just let them go ahead and cook, let them fail. Because in this game, failure is success. No other game, you go 3-for-10 and you're a Hall of Famer. Mm. So, you know, even Coop Pratt. Finally winning on seats for his first home run.
1: Yes, sir.
0: So you got to let him go through the ups and downs and the rigorous of the traveling and understanding the big lights, the show. You know, I mean, it's a different ball game than AAA.
2: Plus, you've seen a lot of trades happen in your career, team people joining you or leaving your team. Do you think that's a big factor that Matt Arnold and crew need to keep in their thoughts, say if they add a big time pitcher that sort of upsets the pecking order? Is that something that right. can really tank a season if everyone's not bought in the right way?
0: Yeah, most definitely, because Murph has something as well too, right? Everybody knows the system, everybody understands the playbook. You know, when somebody comes in on a rental for like what, 2-3 months, you know, that's where you have to really go in and do your due diligence and goes understand and dig and find out, you know, what the makeup is of the person that you want to bring in. Because you don't want to mess up the chemistry of the clubhouse, even when it comes to the, you know, the equipment boys, the, you know, the ball boys, whoever. You know, even the guys that are in front of the clubhouse, you know, the attendees. So, you know, you got to be able to vibe. And especially in Milwaukee, you know, they love you. But, you know, if you're not bringing it, you know, you're going to get, you know, chewed up out of there, too.
1: We are being joined by Nigel Morgan, a.k.a. T-Plus, on the Yuengling Hotline, the oldest brewery in America, and now officially in Wisconsin. Now, T-Plus, when you play for the Brewers, y'all had a move that you made at the deadline, around the deadline, to get K-Rob, Francisco Rodriguez. Y'all brought in some guys. Like, what type of energy did that bring in? Because right now the conversation is Mason Miller, Tarek Skubal, but Mason Miller kind of more on that side because of K-Rod,
0: yeah.
1: What type of injection of energy did that bring to that clubhouse when you guys got that solidified closer to add on with John Axford you already had?
0: Oh, yeah. For me, myself, you know, I'm still a fan of the game, and being able to be in the same locker room with a future Hall of Famer and really watching him as I came up through the pecking order myself, I mean, I was thrilled just to even be around him and just to be even around Prince and Bronny as well. So for me, it was... It, it

0: was more than everything. And I knew Doug Melvin, he got the right people in there because he already knew that we already had a good mix of the veterans with the middle and the youth too. So the Brewers have all of that right now. They have that brewing, and because they have some older guys, but they have some middle guys too to keep the guy in, and you have those young guys to understand how to understand the professional way. But you got to bring up Made. He's going to inject it. I think so.
1: I believe you, T-Plus.
0: Oh, I'm fired up about this kid.
1: No, you know ball, so I believe every word that you said. Now, you talked about some of the older guys on the team. One of those guys is Christian Yelich, who's been in a slump and struggling right now. There's been conversations around here in Wisconsin about, do you move Christian Yelich out the leadoff? You give him more days rest. Who's the person that starts that conversation? Is that Christian Yelich? Is that Pat Murphy? How do you handle that? Or do you just keep him at the top of the lineup and let him swing his way out of the slump?
0: But see, that's the whole thing. You gotta, in the game of baseball, you gotta stay in there. You know, bouncing around, it's all about confidence. And the whole thing is, you know, you're gonna go through your ups and downs in this game. And you need to always have your confidence. Even sometimes you gotta fake it till you make it. But you still gotta be able to go out there and perform. You still need to, you know, you don't really need to be adjusted up and down. You know, but the game has changed since when I've been playing because there's really no true leadoff hitter like that anymore. Now you got those guys that, you know, you want to go 1-0 right from the jump. You know, you want to pop somebody. So, and you want to keep the line moving. And that's what the game has changed. Or I should say the game hasn't changed, but the player's mentality has changed. And it's more of that's what's going on in the metrics and everything like that. But it's still the game of baseball, but it's just, you know, you want to inject it with a little bit more excitement and, you know, you want to have that guy to start the party off with a bang than more like myself than getting on and slapping some stuff and tickling in the outfield and try to go first to second and then, you know, hit the hole and play the small ball game. You know, I'm trying to go in them seats now, which I understand, which I love.
2: Plush, I just want to ask you some questions about your time as a Brewer. Who was your favorite team in the NL Central to beat? Who, when you ended the day?
0: Oh, the Cardinals.
2: Cardinals. Yeah.
0: The Cardinals. Oh, I can't say. I mean, I guess, you know, I just, for some reason, they're always whining. Uh-huh. They're always.
2: Best fans of baseball.
0: Oh, I mean, they are good fans because they booed me every single at bat. But they do show love when you go out there and perform and put on a show for them, which is, you know, you got to appreciate that. But it's the Cardinals by far. But I love smacking up against the Cubs, though. Love mopping up the Cubs.
2: Yeah. One more quick one. Who was your favorite Brewers teammate at your time in Milwaukee?
0: Probably Gomez.
1: Yeah. Go.
0: Uh-huh. Yeah. Me and P were close. I can turn it up and turn up any party. I mean, even when they invited me to the White House for rookie initiation, I still turned up there. So, I mean, you know.
1: Rookie initiation?
0: I mean, you can invite me anywhere, bro, and I'm going to have a great time.
1: What's rookie initiation at the White House?
0: Oh, yeah. So that was the first time I came across Clayton Kershaw. Who else? Cody Rasmus, studs. Oh man, and you know I'm seeing these kids on what was that, Baseball America?
1: Yeah.
0: But I didn't even, you know, and now that I understand the things that I was like doing, walking around the White House and going into the Oval Office and stuff like that, and going to the stateroom, bruh, it's tripping me out now because I even tell my wife, like, yeah, I sat in one of those chairs up there. I actually got to hit the gravel on the speaker seat.
1: Why are you at the White House? What?
0: Because I'm plugged, baby. Come on now.
1: I feel.
0: What's wrong with you? Come on, cuz. Hey, Doc, nah. It's a little thing that they, you know, the MLB, they do with all rookies. I don't know if they still do it, but they did it with my, like, graduating class after the Arizona Fall League. Oh. Like, if you go to the Fall League, you're basically, that's like the graduating class. I mean, you're going to go to the big leagues. Mm. I mean, you might not stick, but you're going to get your chance. Mm. And, you go to the White House, you walk around, they tell you, you know, what to do, how to speak, and they train you and groom you. That's why I'm plush, baby.
1: I see. Oh.

0: Ooh, we indeed.
1: I imagine Plush just walking right into the Oval Office and sitting down and saying, all right, I'm here, ready for business.
0: You told George Bush to move over.
2: I'll take over in the chair.
0: That's funny. Again, we're being joined by T-Plush. Y'all know him as Niger Morgan as well. Now, before we let you go, you said you got the family reunion. And, you know, I ain't counting your pockets, but I know you played in Major League Baseball. And I know how families can be. When you go to the family reunion, how many people be looking at you to pay for stuff? Niger got it. Ask Niger for it.
2: Well, see, hey, check this out, family. So that's why, you know, that's a great segment to this. Going from MLB, they actually tell you, you know, who not to, you know, who to break bread to. So they kind of get you well ready and prepared how to say no without saying no. Maybe just say, right now I don't have it. Or you just give that look, and or you just, you know, keep it moving and just keep the conversation going with something else.
0: Oh, they said Cousin T-Plus said he ain't got it. Oh, he playing. I seen him on TV.
2: Hey, I'm running a business right now. Hey, it's tight.
0: I love it.
2: Hey, I got those T-Rex arms, baby. I can't use my wallet.
0: Can't get to it. I love it, T-Plus. Hey, last one here. When next time you come on and you join us, will the Brewers have made a big move at the trade deadline?
2: I hope so. I mean, I'm going to say yeah. I mean, you need it. Don't be scared. Scare money don't make money, baby. Ain't and at the end of the day, you guys deserve it. The 414, oh my goodness, we're always there. We're getting close. And as fans, and me now, I'm a fan, man, you got to bust off and maybe let some of those chips go because you don't know if they're going to shine. You know, a lot of people, hey, they get tight. They get tight.
1: They get
2: tight when they get to the show, baby. It's a show. They get to the show and
1: they can't get tight like Plush when they ask him for a couple bucks.
2: Tighten up.
0: We know T-Plush definitely don't get that. Sphincter don't get too tight for T-Plush when it comes to big moments. Thank you so much, T-Plush, for joining us here today on Kyle and Bruss, man. We'll holler at you later, man.
1: Thank you.
2: Stay Plush.
0: Stay Plush indeed. That is Niger Morgan, a.k.a. T-Plush, who just joined us today on the Yuengling Hotline. Remember, Yuengling is now officially in Wisconsin, family-owned and operated for 6 generations. 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Enjoy responsibly. Thank you so much to T-Plush for joining us here today. And listen, we got to break that all down. He said a lot of good things, and something that he really got me at, it's time for the young guns to come up. That right there might have changed my mind about the trade deadline. Josh DiMaggio in for Ben Bruss. This is Kyle and Bruss. We'll review T-Plush interview next on Kyle and Bruss.
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4: Here's a look at your weatherology forecast. Mainly cloudy skies expected this afternoon with daytime highs approaching 80. South winds 8 to 15 miles per hour. Mainly clear tonight, lows level off around 58. Slight chance of thunderstorms tomorrow, daytime highs approaching 85. Sunshine mixed with clouds at times. I'm meteorologist Jennifer Wojcicki on 1430 ESPN Beaver Dam. Right now, it's 78 degrees.
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1: It is Kyle and Russ here on ESPN Wisconsin, 94.5 ESPN Milwaukee, 1430 ESPN Beaver Dam. I'm Kyle Wallace. He is Josh DiMaggio, who is our cousin sub of the day, in for Ben Bruss, who is doing who knows. But you can always chime in on today's conversation by hitting us up on the Carbless Talking text line at 800-990-3776. Again, that is 800-990-3776. What we have been asking folks, it's been Brewers so far. We've been asking people about how many moves are the Brewers away as the trade deadline approaches from being a World Series contender. Are the Brewers, if they stand pat, are they good? Or do the Brewers need to make one move to make them a World Series contender? Or are they more than one move away? Again, you can chime in at 800-990-3776 on the Carbless Talking text line. We also have a poll up on YouTube. You can go to ESPN Milwaukee on YouTube where you can vote on the poll. I'm trying to find a poll. Oh, here it is. The poll results here right now. Josh, have you looked at the poll results yet?
2: I have. I was just looking at them.
1: Yeah, so right now it seems to me that a lot of Brewers fans are not as confident in this team currently right now being made and ready to beat the Dodgers simply based off the fact that 48% of the people who have responded to this have said that the Brewers need to make more than one move in order to make it to the World Series.
2: Yeah, and I'm right there with them. The one caveat I would give, and Plush certainly brought this up, if one of the moves was bringing up Jesus Mate and then making a trade, I think you could get me there, where I would be like, yes, one trade's enough. But I do think there's multiple moves, and I mean, they're just such a powerhouse. The top to bottom of their order, they have starting pitching, which when September and October comes, they're just going to be back.
1: Yeah, that's what I was saying before. Yeah, we'll be able to get there.
2: Right, we don't need Blake Snell and the other pitcher's name's escaping me. Right at this point, we want him in October.
1: Mm-hmm. Mm-hmm. That's what happened last year.
2: Yep.
1: Right, you didn't have Snell, you didn't have
2: Glasnow was
1: but they had them when it mattered the most. 800-990-3776. We'll continue to take your calls. We'll continue to take your texts as well. Ben and Randall Lake, we see you, but we have a special guest coming up at 3 o'clock because we've been talking Brewers. But as you know now, we are the home of the Badger. Before we go to break, my producer told me to take Ben now. So Ben and Randall Lake, you're on Kyle and Bruss. I'll listen to the producer.
2: Wow.
3: Hey, what up, guys? How the hell are you doing?
1: I'm doing great, man. It's Friday. How about you?
3: Man, I took the day off of work. It's been a wonderful day. Now, I'm just going to touch on this real quick. If the Brewers are, right now they are World Series contenders by, you know, just by their record alone, but if they really want to be serious contenders, they got to get one more starting pitcher, whether that be Detmers or Sonny Gray. And if you really want to go over the top, like a Tarek Skubal, then you can offer like a Brandon Sport and a Luis Pena. That's the guy, if anybody in your minor league, that you can offer because your major leagues and your already talent is already there. The other thing you need a bullpen arm. Because I'm sorry, Bakuno and Yoho, they just aren't the answer. I mean, I love the idea of a Miller, but you're going to have to give up the world to get him. I wouldn't mind like an Aroldis Chapman who has a ton of postseason experience. And let's face it, the Brewers love fireballers. So, I mean, if you added a guy like Aroldis Chapman and Tarek Skubal, like if they really went all in, that all of a sudden puts you as the favorites over the Dodgers pitching-wise. So, but as we all know, baseball is a game of streaks. The hottest team going into the playoffs generally wins the World Series. Last year it happened with the Dodgers. If the Brewers get on one of them hot streaks where nobody can beat them, then you know what? It's just got to be at the right time. Then we will actually pin ourselves World Series champs this year. Have a good one.
1: Thank you, Ben. I like that. That was a good opinion.
2: Yeah, I think that's fair. I also think he's...

0: momentum, thinking that they have an opportunity.
1: I like that he's being creative.
0: Yeah, I mean, as you should be. This is now the time to be creative, especially with the report that the Milwaukee Brewers are looking to be buyers at the trade deadline. But something that is exciting is that Wisconsin Badgers sports and football and basketball are returning to 620 WTMJ, but Badger football and other Badger sports are coming to 94.5 ESPN Milwaukee. And to celebrate Badger football coming to ESPN Milwaukee, we are going to be joined by absolute, not only high school legend here in the state of Wisconsin, but a Badgers football legend. Melvin Gordon is joining Colin Bruss. Coming up next, you won't want to miss this interview with the Melvin Gordon, the Flash, right? Flash Gordon. Coming up next.
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0: I'm Wade Bates with your Daily Dodge Sports Center. The Brewers and Rockies opening up a three-game series at American Family Field this afternoon. You can watch that game over on 95.3 WBEV. The early start because the Brewers Legends game is tonight. Waterloo's Tim Haldeman and Watertown's Kyle Klink are on the umpiring crew for tonight's game. Lots of American Legion baseball action going on across the state of Wisconsin today. Watertown posts 189, 19U won their American Legion AAA regional yesterday, breezing through with a perfect record. They beat Beloit yesterday 6-0 to bring home the title. They will head to Marshfield next Tuesday to open up their state tournament run. Beaver Dam's hosting a AA regional. Marquezan hosts a single-A regional. Horicon and Mayville are in Cambridge for another single-A regional. That is your Daily Dodge Sports Center. I'm Wade Bates on 1430 ESPN Beaver Dam. 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

0: 94.5 ESPN Milwaukee, 1430 ESPN Beaver Dam. I am Kyle Wallace. No Ben Bruss today, but we are so lucky to be joined by somebody who is significantly more intelligent than Ben Bruss, and that is Josh DiMaggio joining us here today. You can hear Josh DiMaggio on Jen, Gabe, and Chewy. He produces that show Monday through Wednesday, 7 a.m. to 9 a.m. on 94.5 ESPN Milwaukee. And at this time, we are so excited to be joined on the Yuengling's Legends Hotline by the one, the only, the legend himself, Melvin Gordon. What's happening, Melvin Gordon, the hometown hero? Thanks for joining us here on Kyle and Bruss.
1: Yeah, appreciate you for having me.
0: Oh, absolutely. We got some exciting news because Wisconsin Badger football is going to be right here on ESPN Milwaukee. We're so excited to celebrate our hometown team. And you being a hometown kid yourself, being from Kenosha, Wisconsin, I want to know, I'm sure you had a lot of different options because you were a beast in high school because it was you and Vontae Jackson in the backfield.
1: Yeah, it's crazy.
0: Yeah, y'all had a squad at Bradford. What made you choose to stay home at Wisconsin?
1: Well, you know, I was committed to Iowa at first. I thought they wanted me to play DB, so that's the reason I didn't commit right away to Wisconsin. But I don't know, man. I went there to that Ohio State game, and you know, I sat down with Coach B, and he told me, he was like, man, being from Wisconsin, they're gonna love you here. You're a Wisconsin kid. People gonna know you before you even take a snap on the field. Like, and then all you have to do is your part. And you have a chance to be a legend here. And everything he said was true. You know, when I got on campus, people knew me before I even, you know, made a play. So that felt good. And it just felt right, you know, being able to, you know, trying to bring a national championship. Now, obviously, I didn't. But trying to bring that to the home state, you know, I just thought that would go, I mean, that would go wonders and lengths that, you know, another school probably couldn't bring to me.
2: Melvin, when I heard you were coming on the show today, I thought immediately of the Big Ten championship game in 2012 against Nebraska, where you rushed 9 times for 206 yards and 1 touchdown.
0: No, that game was crazy.
2: And then I remembered in 2014, you rushed 25 times for 408 yards and 4 touchdowns. I want to know what beef you had with Nebraska, because you beat the brakes off of them every time you saw them.
1: I had big beef in Nebraska, dog. I mean, it just panned to work out where they just, you know, they took the beating. But, I mean, they beat us when they first got in, I think, in the Big Ten. We went there, and it was crazy, the atmosphere. I mean, it's probably one of the loudest stadiums that I was in. And we were playing, and, you know, we run the jet sweeps, and they wouldn't give me the ball. And I'm like, bro, I'm wide open. Like, I'm like, bro, in the jet sweeps, I'm wide open. There's no one here. Like, it's just me and, like, maybe one other guy. Like, we was doing it so much, like, they would just leave me open the whole time. And, like, I think we were winning, and then they had came back, and they beat us. And I was so mad. And then when we got to that Big Ten championship game, I swear, like, me, James, and Monty was just, like, just on another level. Like, we were just so – I was so mad about that game, and it just carried over for the rest of my career. Every time I played them, I just wanted to punish them because I never forgot that.
0: Yeah, when you say on another level, let's remind those what that game was. The Badgers were 8-5, and I believe the only reason y'all got in the Big Ten championship because Penn State were sanctioned at the time, and so they couldn't compete in the Big Ten championship game. Mm-hmm. Y'all went against a top 15 team in Nebraska Cornhuskers, and y'all beat the hell out of them. And when y'all beat the hell out of them, y'all had a 539 yards on the ground. And in a Big Ten championship game, not only did the first string running back get 200 yards, but James White was the number two running back on that team that year, wasn't he? Because you were still a freshman, I believe, that year. He had 109 yards, and then you had 9 carries for 260. Like, it was like a video game. You're talking about the jet sweep. You got the jet sweep in that game. Yeah, you took it to the hotline.
1: Oh, yeah,
0: like,
1: they gave it to me.
0: Bro, I was like, this is crazy. That game, I was like, that was one of the more memorable games of watching Wisconsin.
2: Put 70 on them.
0: Yeah, no, 70 in a Big Ten championship game. Like,
1: James had like five, maybe four or five touchdowns.
0: Yeah, he had four.

0: stops in that game. It was that was the golden age, Melvin, of the of Wisconsin Badger football, and I missed it. I don't know about you, I missed that. How do we get back to having that type of football where we have an identity, we know what to expect from Wisconsin Badger football, where we know each and every week our team is going to compete?
1: It's just going to take the guys in the locker room to go get it done. You know, somebody just going to have to step outside the box and just be like, you know what, I'm finna make change. Like, you know, it's not about waiting. You know, everyone's waiting on Fickell to be this, you know, be Marlon or be some genie or something like that. Like, nah, it takes the players to go. That takes them to make the initiative to be able to just be like, you know what, you know, we need to be different. You know, I just did a video for them a little bit ago, a couple days ago, and I pretty much said, like, you know, everyone's hating on Wisconsin right now. Like, you know, nobody I've talked to has any hopes of us being good. And it's almost the perfect position to be in because I told them, like, you know, overnight you can become, I mean, the greatest team in Wisconsin. You go win, go. No one's expecting y'all to make the playoffs. Go make the playoffs. When you get in there, you know, anything can happen. Like, go win a national championship. I mean, everybody has a shot to do it. Everybody's 0-0 right now. And if you go win that, what can anybody say? Everybody got to put their foot in their mouth. You can become the best football team at Wisconsin that have ever over Barry Alvarez teams, Coach B teams, Coach Chris teams. There's no team that has ever done that from my knowledge. So I'm like, y'all have an opportunity. Now we don't. No, nor does those coaches. So you guys have the opportunity now being in that room to be able to be one of the greats. Like, don't take that for granted. Like, who cares what someone else's opinion is towards you? Who cares? They don't put in any reps. They don't do anything. They're not lifting the weights. People sitting on the couch eating potato chips talking about how bad or how good you are. Like, who cares? Like, go make the difference. So I think we can do that. I've talked to some of those guys. I think they really want to make the difference. I think we got some guys in that locker room that really want to be special. And, you know, they just got to lead them guys, and then it has to trickle down. You know, everybody got to want it just as much as the other dude. So I think we're going to be all right, but I think I also, you know, going to be real with myself, and it's probably going to take a little time at least to, you know, to get back to where we were at, if not higher. That's not the goal, to get back to where we're at. The goal is to become higher.
0: When you talk about becoming higher, what does success look like for the Badgers this year? When you look at it, because, I mean, you're a Badger fan. You know, you played there, but you also love the Badgers. You have it in your heart. When you look at the season, are we talking about just be bowl eligible? Are we talking about 8 games? Like, what is it where you look at this season, you say, okay, this is the right direction for the Wisconsin Badger program?
1: Playoffs. I'm not going to lower the standard just because people don't think that we, you know what I'm saying, we not, like, that's not how that's supposed to go. Like, the standard is the standard. Like, if the standard for Indiana or Alabama is playoffs and national championship, then that should be our standard as well. We shouldn't lower that because, oh, we didn't have the season that we wanted to have. I mean, we have NIL now. I mean, teams that weren't good go out there and spend a nice little check and become the Indiana team. I mean, now there's some great coaching over there. Don't get me wrong, that football team is probably one of the most sound football teams that I've seen in a long time. Cignetti he's running a good sound program over there, but the thing is, who would have thought Indiana would have ever won a national championship? Let's be honest.
0: Not me.
1: That was a stat game in college. Not anybody. I was so happy for them because I'm like, man, them fans have been getting destroyed their whole, I mean, from my time, at least being in college, I think we put a set of rushing record on Indiana every time we played them in college.
0: Melvin, were you on a team that scored 83 points against? Were you on that 83 point team or that right before you? That might have been right before you got
1: probably. Probably.
0: Yeah, Wisconsin scored 83 points in football against Indiana. So it was amazing to see that Indiana football team go from basically the bottom barrel of the Big Ten to being a national championship program.
2: Melvin, go ahead. Yeah.
1: No, I'm just saying, seeing that, I mean, would you lower your expectations?
0: Hell no.
1: Did that in 2 years. Nah, it's a different time, man. We not lowering anything. Go get it.
2: Melvin, one of the biggest parts of the conversation regarding the Badgers is needing to get back to keeping the recruits in state. Now, you obviously have a unique experience insofar as you are from Wisconsin and you played football here. Mm-hmm. How do the Badgers get back into that, and how do they keep those prime talents, those blue chip talents in the state? Because it seems like something they had gotten away from in recent years.
1: Yeah, we definitely did get away from that. I think that's one of the

0: mean, that's something you just can't do. You can't lose the in-state guys because that's what helped build the program. You know what I mean? So it's tough. But, you know, you just got to, you got to get those guys a little bit more. You know what I mean? You got to create an identity. Nobody wants to go to a school where you don't know what you're going to get. I mean, at the end of the day, when people knocked on Wisconsin, you know, back when we played or even before us, you know, people knew what they were going to get. Linemen knew what they were going to get. You knew if you had a chance to start at Wisconsin as an O-lineman, you had a chance to go to the draft. I knew if I had a chance to start at running back at Wisconsin, I had a chance to go to the draft. That's more than enough. That's more, that's all you want. I just want an opportunity, and I knew that I would have that opportunity. I think last year we had no guys get drafted, if I'm not mistaken.
1: That's correct.
0: Like, that's not, that is not, like, that's a form of not having an identity. Like, and we have to have that. Like, you lose your guys, especially the guys up front. I mean, now you can go find your recruits. We have some guys, I think, in state this year that we picked up that are really good, but you just got to tailor a little bit more attention to those. You know, the head coach got to get out to the games. You know, Coach B made sure he came to my high school game. Mm-hmm. You know, he made sure he came to one of Vontae games, one of Trey games, and he was there for Vontae. Now, I was there, but he was there for Vontae. Or, you know, he can kill two birds with one stone in that sense. But, you know, your top recruits, you gotta show them a little extra love. I mean, it just is what it is. But you got to keep them. So, whatever his formula is, Fickell, you know, he has to figure that out. You know, Barry Alvarez is in his back pocket. So I'm sure, you know, if he has anything he wants to ask, he's there for him. I know that myself. I've spoken to Barry Alvarez, so he's there if he needs him. So he knows how to keep the guys in state. So, you know, Fickell is his own man. He's his own coach. He does things his own way. So, you know, I just hope he finds a formula, but we have to keep them guys.
1: How familiar are you with Sean Eichhorst, the new athletic director? Is it somebody that you actually know, or what's your level of excitement with this change happening? Do you think there's a bright future for the athletics program, specifically the NIL?
0: I like to hope so. You know, I'd like to hope that, you know, anybody that we bring in here is a good fit, and it's going to work, and it's going to be in regards to bring Wisconsin up. You know, I've got a chance to speak with him. You know, we got put in a group chat with him, and he sounds like, you know, he's more than ready to take on this task of getting Wisconsin back to where it was.
1: And when you say
0: like it means something to him.
1: Yeah. And when you say,
0: when you say we,
1: so that's an effort around the university to make sure they're connecting with the guys that were legends at Wisconsin, guys who played in the NFL that can really help resurrect this athletic program.
0: Yeah, just bringing in, you know, just from every avenue, just bringing in the alumni that helped make the program what it is, or kept it, you know, at the standard that it was at. I mean, I think it's important to bring back guys. I mean, you see, I gotta tell people all the time, Michael Irvin, how long he's been since he played with Miami, and he's out there on the games on all fours. Barking out there on all fours, like, barking, like, that's like that what keeps guys coming, because it's like at the end of the day, when I know 10 years down the line, 15 years down the line, I know y'all, you know, I go do what I need to do at this school, y'all always gonna have love for me no matter what. I'll be able to come on the sidelines and come to the games and be able to support my team, like, with no problem. It's never gonna be an issue. I'm never gonna be in the stands like, man, my team ain't even get me no. I got all these tackles for this school, and I got all these accolades, and I'm over here in the stands with everybody else with Joe Smo who didn't put a rep in. Like, that's not it. I need to be on all fours if I wanna. Like, my word over here.
2: So we should be looking for that this season? You on all fours barking as somebody rushes for 4-0?
0: I mean, I don't know if I'm going to be on all fours. But I know that Minnesota game. I'm going to be on something.
2: I do want to ask you quick here, Melvin, since you were so gracious in giving us some of your time today. What do you got going on with the Vibes Golf? I recognize a lot of these names here. Yourself, Kenzel Doe, Tanner McAvoy, Dare, Robert Wheelwright. Tell us a little bit about that.
0: Yeah, man. So we're a social club, man, that's just trying to disrupt the game. You know, people think that we're merch. We're not merch. We just love to rep it. And we like, it's almost like, you know, it's a different way to put it. And how I put it in my thing, it's almost like my football team, or like, something like where we can build a community, and it's my team. You know, I

0: realize playing in these different like country clubs and stuff, you go inside the locker rooms, people are excited to have these lockers. And like one dude was showing me his name tag on his locker, and now I've been playing in locker rooms my entire life. So like I wasn't like blown away by him having a locker. Like it was just like a regular, it almost looked like my high school locker. Like, and he was just, I mean, this guy was just so proud. He's like, bro, this is my locker right here, man. Like, you know, and I started to realize, like, you know, people love to feel like they're part of a team. Like, you know, everyone, these people that play sports, you just, that you miss that feeling. You try to get it back in whatever field of, you know, that you're in, whether it's, you know, doing this, what you guys are doing. That's your teammate. You know what I mean? Like, you try to find it in whatever sports you're doing. And it gives you some type of, you know, pride to yourself. So, you know, we're trying to build a community to where, like, you know, we go out here, we play golf, we get people to pick up a club, we bring this type of vibe around it. And people feel proud about, you know, what they're doing. They feel proud about golfing with their team, their boys, their guys. And, you know, we have this camaraderie to where, you know, a lot of people in the golf space have, you know, they, you know, they probably known each other for, you know, 3 years, 4 years. And, you know, trying to work this bond out. Well, the guys I've been working with, I've been knowing for like 15 years. You know, we've been through a lot together. A lot of ups and downs, wins and losses, you know what I mean? And so we know how to create that bond to make people want to feel like, hey, you know what, I want to be a part of that. You know, where it's like authentic, you know what I mean? So it's dope. I never expected to be in this field golfing. Like, I still sometimes be like laughing, you know what I mean? But it's a beautiful game, man. And, you know, I think a lot more people would appreciate it if they just was given the opportunity to really see what it can bring.
1: Absolutely love that. Thank you so much Melvin Gordon joining us here on the Yingling Legends Hotline. Melvin, we appreciate you. Can we get on Wisconsin?
0: Man, on Wisconsin, man, you know it's too easy to do that.
1: Yes, all day, every day. Thank you so much to Melvin Gordon for joining us here today as we celebrate the partnership that will bring UW football and also women's hockey, men's hockey, women's basketball. We already have women's volleyball to 94.5 ESPN in Milwaukee and the ESPN Wisconsin app. We are so excited for the partnership because we talked about all the legendary moments that Melvin Gordon gave us and all the great memories he gave us that will now live on 94.5 ESPN and also 620 WTMJ.
2: Yeah, hopefully one day we can get a 408-yard and 4-touchdown performance on these airways.
1: I am a believer. And you know what I loved about it? I loved that Nigel Morgan joined on the Yingling Legends Hotline. Now we had Melvin Gordon join on the Yingling Legends Hotline, and they all left me with something. The standard is the standard.
2: Yes.
1: The standard, everybody talking about 6 wins, 7 wins. I thought, you know, I was like, is it bowl game? Maybe 7 wins, maybe 8 wins. Melvin said, hell, playoffs. And that is what I want. I want us to start understanding who we used to be. That Badger team that he played for all 4 years, that team would have been in the playoff. Like, yep. That is what we need to get back to. We shouldn't settle for less because of NIL. Raise money, get the results on the field, but the standard is the standard, Joshy.
2: I couldn't agree more. And being able to talk to somebody who's been there, done that, and at that level has been so impressive. And I think there's a path forward here for the Badgers. I think Sean Eichhorst is bringing the right attitude. And him telling us that he was putting a group message with Eichhorst and a bunch of other players, that to me is... that is really encouraging. Mm-hmm. I've been waiting for the encouraging signs. Like, how excited can you get about an athletic director as a fan? Well, but to hear he's talking to Melvin and getting involved with those guys, the guys that have been there and done that, I think that can go a long way with recruiting and with keeping guys around and making things happen the right way.
1: And you heard multiple coaches from Wisconsin. You heard the women's hockey coach talk about breath of fresh air.
2: Yes.
1: You heard Greg Gard talk about a breath of fresh air with having Sean Eichhorst. I think that speaks volumes about the level of support that they feel with the new athletic director. Now, it is the honeymoon phase, but we can do all this talking. But Sean Eichhorst in his athletic department, specifically in football, it is time to deliver. And talking about delivering, well, we had Luke Fickell on ESPN Wisconsin earlier today as he joined Wildy and Taos. No Wildy, but Matt LePay was in with Jesse Nelson and Mark Tauscher. We'll have some quotes to see exactly how Luke Fickell views the 2026 season, and maybe he gives you a little bit more optimism that this could be a playoff team. We'll play some clips coming up next. This is Kyle and Bruss right here on ESPN Wisconsin.
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2: Nice, bro. 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

0: us here on ESPN Wisconsin, 94.5 ESPN Milwaukee, 1430 ESPN Beaver Dam. I'm Kyle Wallace. He is Josh DiMaggio, who is in for Ben Bruss. He is the Cousin Subs Sub of the Day. You can watch and stream us live on YouTube by going to ESPN Milwaukee on YouTube. That is ESPN Milwaukee on YouTube. Give us a like. Give us a share so you don't miss any of your favorite ESPN Milwaukee shows, specifically Kyle and Bruss. We also have a poll up. Is the poll still up, C-Cat, or did you end it?
1: I think the poll's ended.
2: I think I ended it. That's on me.
0: So why do we end polls? Can I ask that question? I'm out of curiosity. I don't know.
2: Usually the way I like to do it is I end it after about 30, 40 minutes because I want to get a new one up shortly thereafter.
0: Oh!
2: We want to keep the loyal K&B fans giving their opinions. We want to keep the chat moving.
0: Keep the chat moving. You can also keep the conversation moving by calling in on the Carbless Talking text line at 800-990-3776. Carbless, where less is more. Now, we talked to Melvin Gordon about the fact that now 94.5 ESPN Milwaukee is going to be at home here in Milwaukee with 620 WTMJ of Wisconsin Badgers football. And speaking of Wisconsin Badgers football, he talked about the fact that his expectations for next year is playoffs, playoffs, playoffs. He said the standard is the standard. Luke Fickell, the head coach of the Wisconsin Badgers, joined Wildy and Tausch today, where he talked about the overall program and where they were at, and he talked about the identity. He talked about the quarterback position. And, Josh, when you listened to the interview today, what were you expecting to hear? Were you encouraged? Did you have a chance to listen back to it, by the way?
2: I haven't gotten to listen to all of it. I've listened to some of the clips.
0: Anything encouraging, promising, hopeful,
2: optimistic? I don't know if I can quite go there yet. And now, granted, I'm a little bit tainted. Until I see something on the field, I think Luke Fickell can say the right things, and I think he's said the right things in the past. I think I'm at the point with him as the Badgers head coach where I need to see it before I start believing anything he's saying. I think he did have some interesting remarks, and we should probably listen to him and let the people hear him and let them make their own decisions on it. But the attitude thing and the words to represent, I'm interested in all of it, and I don't know if I'm going to buy any of it until I see it.
0: So I saw one clip and I turned it off because I got mad. So I'm probably in the same spot that you are, but you're absolutely right. CK, so you can just play random clips. How many clips you have, let me know exactly what it is, and then Joshy and I will respond to these clips just organically and authentically of how we feel about Luke Fickell and the direction that the program is going and how much encouragement and positivity he can make us have towards this athletic program, the football program, heading into the 2026 season.
1: Well, we're walking into a camp that's unlike anyone he's experienced before because you've got that big Notre Dame game on Labor Day weekend. Here's what he had to say.
3: But I think what it does is there's a heightened awareness as we roll into fall camp that, you know, that first game in particular is something we've got to be incredibly ready. Not that you didn't always have that anticipation going into fall camp, but this is probably one of the first times in my career that you have a game like that sitting right there as the very first one that you know, hey, there's going to be a different emphasis as you start this fall camp. Yes, it's about developing us and figuring out, you know, us and who we are as we grow, but that there's this one thing that we have to be incredibly ready for.
1: Focusing on a single opponent throughout camp versus season goals in general and developing in that way.
0: I don't know. I think I'm tainted too. Bro, just talk about how we are excited for the opportunity to be on a big stage playing at the legendary Lambeau Field to take on one of the top five teams in the country that are picked to actually be in the college football playoff. We can't wait to show everybody in the state of Wisconsin how good we are going to be. We cannot wait to relive what happened in Wisconsin back in, I believe, 2016, where LSU came up to Lambeau and the Wisconsin Badger football team pulled off an upset. We cannot wait to recreate that for Badger fans right here. We are working our tails off, and I cannot wait for fall camp to start so we get to start right away taking on Notre Dame to show everybody who we are. That's the answer I want to hear. Not to say, you know, this is a big challenge, something I've never had before, and, you know, we're focusing on Notre Dame. Oh, come on. Oh, my God.

0: My initial thought was, is it a good move to set your focus on a team like... Now, granted, they're the first game. It's the first opponent you're going to see, and they are the best team you're going to play.
1: That is true.
0: Is it a good idea to set your sights on a team that might beat you by 3 scores?
1: Are you setting
0: yourself up for failure?
1: So you say, oh, gosh. Here we go again.
0: Well, like, if you commit to the Notre Dame game as it is, mm-hmm. and you say, this is what we're building up to, this is everything we got, we're gonna unload the clip on them.
1: Oh, wow. Okay, empty the clip. Wow.
0: and then I
1: know you got down like that.
0: And then you're done by the third quarter, and the quarterback has been replaced by a backup. How are you going to get ready for game two?
1: Bro, you know what's so disappointing about this? Is that I remember the LSU game, going into that game, uh-huh. I had hope. Even when the Badgers lost to Ohio State, Alabama, back, I believe that might have been 2015, when they lost to Alabama. Going into that game, I had belief that the Badgers can pull off an upset. Like, I always had hope that, oh, you know what, we're Wisconsin Badgers football, if we're able to keep it close, our defense is able to step up, we're able to beat these teams. Now I'm just thinking we're going to get beat like a damn drum. Like, it is so disappointing. Matter of fact, when we played against Notre Dame in the Shamrock Classic or whatever it was when we played against them, I think it was at Wrigley Field or it was in Chicago years ago when Graham Mertz ended up sucking and it was up and down. It was just, we had special teams blunders. Even going to that game, I thought Wisconsin had a chance. Now I'm just like, how much are we going to lose by?
0: Right.
1: Like, it is so depressing of how far this program has fallen.
0: Can they play them tight for a half?
1: That's sad. That's sad. That's where we're
0: at. Do you know the spread of the game?
1: I do not. Is it 17 and a half?
0: Up.
1: Oh. Come on now. No. No, you said 21. It's not. It's less than 21.
0: It's 20 and a half.
1: Oh, my gosh.
0: I said 3 scores on purpose.
1: There is no... That... Dude, this CK, you don't understand, is that this Wisconsin Badgers team, there was a run where the Badgers weren't losing a game by more than a score. Like, if they lost a game, it was a tight battle.
0: Yeah.
1: It was tight. And so now, seeing that we're projected to lose a game by 20 points is absolutely asinine.
0: Projected by 21.
1: Dude, this is at Lambeau. This is in Wisconsin. All our fans have they're all there. The fans from Notre Dame got to travel. Our people are right there. We're gonna lose like that. This makes it a home game. What else you got, C-Cat?
2: New QB1 coming over from Old Dominion, Colton Joseph. What does the head coach of the Wisconsin Badgers have to say about, you know, the new leader of that locker room? Presumably,
3: I think he walked in the door with a different group of leadership around him, and it starts really for us on offense in that offensive line room. I think he's walked in and recognized that, okay, he had a lot to learn in this system, you know, of the system that he came from and what he's played. But it gave him an opportunity to do that because there was a different core nucleus of leadership. And I think those young linemen, I say young linemen, those guys going into their third year have been a lot different from the time he walked in, and just as giving him that opportunity all through winter, through spring ball, to be a leader, but not have to be the guy that's always out in front.
2: That's what the expectation is for new quarterback Colton Joseph from head coach Luke Fickell.
1: Joshy, I'll let you react to Luke Fickell. I think I'm just negative, and I don't want to be negative.
0: Yeah, I'm getting to a similar spot as you. Man, I hope they got this one right. And I know there's injuries and not making it through 3 weeks with a certain quarterback. If the previous two are any indication, I'm going to reserve my judgment, and I also think it'd probably be fair to reserve your judgment even after the Notre Dame game. But it seems like the way college football has really gone, you need a guy. Not the guy, but you need a guy. And it feels like the Badgers haven't had a guy in a really long time at that position. I know he's a little more dynamic than maybe we've seen in years previous.
1: A little? A lot of it.
0: Yeah.
1: A lot of it. This is what makes me mad about this one. Bro, what are you talking about? Like, you know, it's this system that the system should be around Colton Joseph. The system should be around the guy that threw for 2,600 yards and 1,000 rushing yards last year. That is what you should be building the system around, because the system that you have had

0: had the last three seasons has not worked. It's so bad. You blame Phil Longo for the fact that the offense wasn't taking off. It wasn't Phil Longo. It was their overall football program. And so don't build it around. Don't have him come in here and say he's got to fit our system. No. This system needs to be adjusted to the kid that can run and the kid that can throw the football. So I expect to see this system have the quarterback running a lot, and I expect to see him as well handing the ball a lot, with handing off the ball a lot as well.
1: Is running that much smart in the Big Ten versus whatever Old Dominion's?
0: I don't even know, he
1: ran for 189 yards against Georgia Southern. No disrespect, but another 108 against Georgia State. Troy was a 90-yard game.
0: That's the Sun Belt?
1: I don't know what that is.
0: It's the Sun Belt Conference? Yeah. I mean, yes, it's going to be different, but hey, listen. Y'all sold me on this quarterback, so I expect to see results from this quarterback. What's the last one you got for me here, C-Cat?
2: Well, head coach Luke Fickell boiled down the new team, maybe not new, but the identity that Fickell is aiming for the 2026 Wisconsin Badgers, and he used three specific words.
3: We know inside this program what we want our identity to be. Our job is to see what we promote, what we permit, and ultimately what we put on film as our identity. And, you know, we want to be a tough, nasty, and disciplined football team. And I really do believe with the leadership and the things that we've done and how we've grown, and to be quite honest with you, you know it, with the adversity that we've taken, right? The punches we've taken the last year in particular, the ones that want to be about that, the ones that want that to be their identity and this identity as we grow this program, are the ones that are here. And to me, that's where the optimism is.
0: Okay, the ones that are here are the ones that got their check, first and foremost. So let's just be honest. Let's be honest. But I will say this. I like the fact that he wants the identity to be tough. I like he wants them to be nasty, and he wants them to be a disciplined football team. Now, that is something that we have not seen, and I feel like he destroyed that, because even when he took over, I felt like the team used to be tough. I felt like the team used to be disciplined. I don't know how nasty they were, but I feel like that class that was the class that came from Paul Chryst and then Jim Leonard, who took over, I feel like those guys, the leftover guys who are now playing in the league, I feel like those guys helped elevate the team in his first year as a coach, because after all those guys basically left, the team has been crappy since. So hopefully now they do have an identity, and I do love the linebackers they have on the inside.
1: This to me was the most encouraging one, even though it is sort of just coach speak. It feels like the tough and nasty have really been missing from Badgers teams. You kind of feel like the Badgers have, in the Luke Fickell era, got out, I don't want to say out manhooded, but out physicaled. And it seemed like they were ready to wave the white flag quite often, where doesn't look like we're going to get there, time to pack it in. So seeing a tough and nasty team, I don't know if that replaces skilled and talented, but tough and nasty is get me back to, I don't need ground and pound. If it's third and eight, you basically are telling the punt team, hey, we've got no chance at
0: all. Field position, baby. Field position.
1: But a modernized version of what we became accustomed to in the Barry Alvarez, Paul Chryst era, I think is the right path forward. Tough and nasty is very much a part of that.
0: I just want to see points. I want to see points against a good team. But this is Kyle and Bruss here on ESPN Wisconsin. We come back, we'll continue this conversation. Cheesehead Bucky on the line. He has comments about what Luke Fickell said. If you have any thoughts about Luke Fickell's interview on Wilde and Tausch today, you can call in on the Carbless Talking text line at 800-990-3776. Or you can comment on YouTube by going to ESPN Milwaukee on YouTube. That is ESPN Milwaukee on YouTube. This is Kyle and Bruss. We'll take your calls or take your text next.
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0: Russ as the producer. And we've been having a conversation talking about Wisconsin Badgers football. And Luke Fickell joined Wilde and Tausch earlier this morning. You can go back to the ESPN Wisconsin app to listen back to that interview, or you can listen back to all your favorite shows, especially Kyle and Bruss. And we're trying to figure out whether or not we came out of that interview more optimistic for this Badgers football season. Josh, I would say he's not optimistic. I would say I'm not optimistic. But what do you say? Cheesehead Bucky and Madison, how do you feel after listening to some of those clips from Luke Fickell?
1: What's up, my guys?
0: What's happening?
1: So I understand everybody's doubt when it comes to the Luke Fickell era and where things go, or have been, I should say. But when it comes to what he said today, it really hit home hard that it seems like they're really proud of the way that the O-line has grown, especially with three of Luke Fickell's early recruits really growing in and being in their third year, and thinking that those guys are going to push the culture and push the philosophy that Fickell and them want to do with the offensive line. And as a Badger fan, we know that the offensive line is basically our hallmark. So with Cubberly, with Haywood coming back, and Mindell, I think we have three really good pieces to build on with what we added in the portal. And then as to the Colton Joseph, he did run for, 178 yards against Indiana in the first game. So I think that has a chance to translate to the Big Ten.
2: I appreciate the optimism. I felt like we got a little bit negative, and I don't want to discourage anybody from being optimistic. The Luke Fickell era has taught me to not get out over my skis. So if you want to approach it from a place of positivity, I would be, trust me, even a close loss to Notre Dame and then some Big Ten wins, I'm back in all the way. I'm just a little bit doubtful right now that Sean Eichhorst doesn't have a plan post Luke Fickell that might be really what we're looking for as Badgers fans.
1: So let me ask you a question, Joshy.
2: Yeah.
1: So, and Tausch and them talked about this, and I get it, right? The expectation is the expectation.
2: Mm-hmm.
1: But within that expectation is the expectation, we're also not playing in the West anymore. We're playing a more mixed schedule.
2: Yep.
1: Yet this year it is a little bit easier.
2: It's a very West schedule.
1: But I will say, in my opinion, and like I said, I'm interested to hear you, Joshy, but do you think that if our quarterback stays healthy, we're at least a bowl team?
2: I do think so, yes. I think that is very much within the realm of possibility. You look up and down that schedule, there are winnable games. Now, some of those games that you feel like we should have won in the past are repeated or similar teams. But there's no reason that this team, as currently constructed, can't go out there if Joseph is healthy. And that's the big if. And I don't want to say just because guys have gotten injured in the past are totally unrelated, totally different situations. Like, I think anything less than bowl eligible would be a massive disappointment. That's where I'm at right now with the Badgers.
1: Agreed.
2: Great.
1: And thank you guys for taking my call, and have a great day.
0: Appreciate you. Thank you so much, Cheesehead Bucky and Madison. And again, I want to be more optimistic, but bowl eligibility is like the floor. That shouldn't save jobs. And so what it should really be about is how many wins does this team have, and what does it look like?
2: Yes.
0: Right? If they win six games, and it's a ugly six games, then you got to go. Yeah. If they win seven games, the ugly seven games, then you got to go.
2: Yeah, I don't think bowl eligibility necessarily saves Luke Fickell's job.
0: It
2: think if you could start seeing the groundwork of a change and a positive change and improvement, I would have no problem if it felt the right way. But I don't think simple bowl eligibility guarantees Luke Fickell is here long term.
0: I hope it doesn't. And based off us getting a brand new athletic director, I think he definitely wants to win.
2: Yeah, yeah.
0: And I don't think a lot of these guys have a lot of big egos, and a lot of them want their guy.
2: Yep.
0: And Luke Fickell, at the end of the day, regardless of what relationship he's building with Sean Eichhorst, he's not Sean Eichhorst's guy. Sean Eichhorst, to me, is going to be, he's a lifelong Badgers fan. And if we're upset as fans, imagine how upset he is as somebody who used to work at the university, who worked and knew exactly what the standard was. As Melvin Gordon said, the standard is the standard, and I hope Sean Eichhorst has that exact same energy that the standard is the standard.
2: Yeah, I couldn't agree.

0: more. I don't want it to come off as me being super negative or anti-Luke Fickell. I would love for him to figure it out.
1: Yeah, I mean, I would too. I just lost all hope. Definitely lost all hope.
0: That's where I'm at. I'm going to practice positivity until I get at least 3 games under my belt.
1: We'll continue
0: moving forward.
1: Yeah, we'll continue this conversation and so much more. This is Kyle and Bruss. We'll wrap up the 3 o'clock hour coming up next.
2: You're along for the ride with Kyle and Bruss.
1: If you suck, I'm going to say you suck.
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3: Here's a look at your weatherology forecast. Mainly cloudy skies expected this afternoon, with daytime highs approaching 80. South winds 8 to 15 miles per hour. Mainly clear tonight, lows level off around 58. Slight chance of thunderstorms tomorrow. Daytime highs approaching 85. Sunshine mixed with clouds at times. I'm meteorologist Jennifer Wojcicki on 1430 ESPN Beaver Dam. Right now, it's 79 degrees.
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0: 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It is Kyle and Bruss here on ESPN Wisconsin. I'm Kyle Wallace. He's Josh DiMaggio. No Ben Bruss today. C-Cat holding it down behind the glass for us. It's been a really fun show. We were joined by T-Plush, who basically told us that he's all about bringing up Jesus Madej and getting a pitcher. He said, we don't need any. The big bat is already in the system. We were joined by Melvin Gordon that told us the standard is the standard for Wisconsin Badgers football.
1: Put together a nice little 2 hours here.
0: I think we did put together a nice little 2 hours, but we have a whole another hour that we have to do with Kyle and Bruss, and then there's going to be another fun hour coming up with the Homer Hour, hosted by Josh DiMaggio and assisted by Kyle Wallace. It'll be fun to sit in the other chair. I have like a completely different mentality when I'm just reacting. I mean, I'm so locked in when I'm actually hosting the show versus the other time. I can just go off into space.
1: It is Friday, little goofy hours. 4 hours at a microphone. Things might get a little slap happy.
0: Yeah, it might get a little slap happy. Once I get to about 5 o'clock, typically on a Friday, I'm thinking about food. Like, I was already thinking about my fish fry I want to do. So we'll see how 5 o'clock goes. But we still got another hour. We're going to be joined by the Tory Lowe. He'll be joining us next. You already know it's going to be a good time. And then also we have to catastrophic, and we have so much more coming up. This is Kyle and Bruss. We'll have more. The best damn sports show coming up in Beaver Dam.
2: When you're high, you feel different.

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1: I'm Wade Bates with your Daily Dodge Sports Center. The Brewers and Rockies opening up a three-game series at American Family Field this afternoon. You can watch that game over on 95.3 WBEV. The early start because the Brewers' Legends game is tonight. Waterloo's Tim Haldeman and Watertown's Kyle Klink are on the umpiring crew for tonight's game. Lots of American Legion baseball action going on across the state of Wisconsin today. Watertown posts 189-19U, won their American Legion AAA regional yesterday, breezing through with a perfect record. They beat Beloit yesterday 6-0 to bring home the title. They will head to Marshfield next Tuesday to open up their state tournament run. Beaver Dam's hosting a double-A regional. Marquezan hosts a single-A regional. Horicon and Mayville are in Cambridge for another single-A regional. That is your Daily Dodge Sports Center. I'm Wade Bates on 1430 ESPN Beaver Dam.

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1: I don't think the out-of-towners are going to be too excited and ready for this. That's all I know.
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1: They are champagne.
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1: Oh, give me a break.
0: It's hard to tell. 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Titletown, pro, college, and high school sports around South Central Wisconsin. Even if it's the Wisconsin Badgers, for better or worse.
1: Talk about how bad the Badgers are. Bring the sadness. Another year that they fail to meet the Sweet 16. Another year they don't get to a bowl. It's a disaster in Camp Randall.
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1: And happy Friday here from the Dam Sports Show, back at the friendly confines here at the Daily Dodge News Center. And Ashley Dobrzynski, Friday, and it's a last Friday for us for a little bit of time. We're going to be off next week, which is going to be me, Wally, being the loser. I'm going back to Pennsylvania. But it sends us in a perfect way, I feel like. It's almost like the end of the season, because when we come back, it is football. We have training camp. When we come back, we're gearing up for the MLB postseason, the NBA playoffs, or the playoffs, not the playoffs, but the season isn't that far away. It really starts to start going once you get in August. College football, I'm so fired up to get back.
2: So am I. I'm excited for football. I'm excited for baseball. It's just, it's such a fun time this time of year.
1: Well, especially right now, because for the last, like, month, you have baseball, and when you're playing good baseball, thank God for the Brewers. Because if this is where, in years past, I would have told you, I'm out of sports by this time. And I'm like, I'll watch for 30 minutes out of my moral obligation. The Pirates are down 7-1. I turn it off.
2: I have something to tell you about the Pirates. My dad came up for dinner last night.
1: Come on, Mark.
2: We're talking about sports, as we always do.
1: Come on, Mark.
2: And he looks at me and he goes, those Pirates are good.
1: Come on,
2: and I was like, Dad, please never tell Wally that.
1: Mark knows ball.
2: He was like, they're a concern. And I was like, no, Wally's going to be so happy to hear that.
1: It feels good. I just want in. I don't even need it. I saw yesterday making fun, and I'm sure for a long time it was almost the same, but with the Packers, Brewers, and Bucks. But it was first round exit, and it's that meme of the one guy's frowning, looking at a rock wall, and the other side, it's a guy smiling, taking pictures of the sun. First round exit. That was the Pittsburgh Pirates. The Steelers and Penguins are on the other side because there's so much expectations.
2: Yeah.
1: The Pirates, we just want to be in. It was like, you probably grew up in a time where I guess the Brewers were starting to get good when you were growing up, but like before you were growing up, it was like, the Brewers are going to suck. Thank God for the Green Bay Packers.
2: Yeah, I was lucky enough. I remember I was young. I think I was maybe like 5 or 6, maybe a little older. And
1: like maybe 6 or 7?
2: No. but I remember it was like the first playoff berth in a while for the Brewers. And it was actually funny because I remember my dad gave my Nana tickets for me and her to go to a Brewers game.
1: Were you about 9 years old?
2: Maybe I was 9 years old.
1: It was 2012,
2: old.
1: I think.
2: Yes,
1: I remember that
2: yes.
1: season.
2: Okay, so my Nana and I go to this game, and the Brewers ended up clinching the NL Central. And my dad was so mad because he didn't think there was a possibility that the Brewers were going to do that. So he, like, gave up these tickets and was like, they're just going to a game. It was no big deal.
1: Wait, so how far in advance did he give these up?
2: It wasn't that far in advance, but it was so funny because Nana and I are sitting in the stadium. We got to watch, I think it was a Cardinals game. We watched it till the very end, and then it was like the Brewers clinched, and my dad's like, Nana and I came home with like confetti and streamers, and
1: that
2: my
1: was
2: dad
1: so much
2: was like,
1: fun. "You should have been
2: yeah,
1: there, Dad."
2: Like, Dad, like, you missed out on a great game, and he was like,
1: "I know."
2: He was like, "What the hell?" And he was like, "Beth, I didn't think that they were going to do this." And then it was so funny. But yeah, I remember I didn't go to a playoff game that year because I was so young. But my whole family did. And I remember them coming home and having stories. And yeah, when I like really got into sports, I was fortunate enough that the Brewers were good.
1: And I misremember. It was 2011. So you were even a year earlier.
2: Yeah,
1: you would have been probably 8 years old.
2: Yeah.
1: Yeah, because that's crazy to look.

0: back on, because the reason we're talking Brewers in this sense, too, is that we're going to have a really fun interview here coming up in a few minutes with Tim Haldeman, who's actually going to be officiating the Legends game for the Brewers for their 25th anniversary of AmFam Field. And I was amazed looking at all of the Legends on the list, Ashley, because it's a lot of newer names.
1: Yeah.
0: A lot of names in the last 15 years. I have a trivia question for you today.
1: Oh.
0: How many division titles did the Milwaukee Brewers have in their existence before the one we just talked about in 2011?
1: Two.
0: One.
1: Really?
0: 1982, when they went to the World Series. I was blown away when I saw that, and I think it makes so much sense why when we use the word legends, and a lot of the guys like Robin Yount and Paul Mott, or all these guys back in the day, they're probably not in playing shape that were on that team. The legends start in about 2010 and beyond, and the Brewers have kept that going, but I'm so excited to... I wish more teams did legend games.
1: I know. When I looked at this lineup, it's funny because you see some names and you're like Ben Sheets is still throwing.
0: Throwing in there. He's going to be like 75 and he's going to be gasped.
1: Yeah. And then like, I'm excited to see, I remember Casey McGee, like he used to be like one of my favorites. Eric Thames, that guy is still like,
0: his
1: huge,
0: arms were
1: are like
0: unreal.
1: The size of my head.
0: No, that's an undersell.
1: Yeah. Like you see pictures of him and it's like, holy crap. Like,
0: that's a big fella.
1: And then it's like people that like you like don't even like remember. Like, or like it like triggers something in your brain. Like Jeremy Jeffries, I remember him, but that was just such a like when I saw that I was like, I forgot he played on the team.
0: See, it's funny because that's where I had a few names like watching Randy Wolf when I was growing up. I used to get so mad, and I think a lot of people that frankly didn't play baseball at a high level, you'll watch like a guy like Randy Wolf, he throws like a 70 mile an hour curveball, and you watch in the stadium, you're like, how the hell don't they just crush this every single time? And then you actually stand in the box, even at like batting practice, and see what 70 mile an hour fastball looks like. You're like, oh, and that thing moves?
1: Yeah.
0: And it's all right. Never
1: mind. I'm good. What other one? Pass. Giovanni Gallardo. I always mess up his name.
0: Giovanni.
1: I remember him so well because I remember my parents took me to a Brewers game, I think for my birthday. And I was all excited. And I was like, well, who's the starting pitcher? And they told me this guy. And it was like his first year. And I was like,
0: oh, that sucks.
1: I was like, who is this guy? I don't know him. And then they ended up winning the game, and it was all good. But I will say, I am surprised that they're letting Jonathan Lucroy play.
0: I was wondering about that, too. I remember that little animosity at the end of that
1: when
0: tenure.
1: He was like somebody, well, that, and then this year he said they need leadership in the clubhouse. So I was surprised that, it'll be interesting to see if people...
0: Well, there's a reason he's Team Wisco, not Team Milwaukee.
1: I wonder how they decided that.
0: I actually have no idea. I was looking at it and trying to make any sense of it, and I had no idea.
1: Travis Shaw will be fun to see, too. Obviously, Ryan Braun, Corey Hart.
0: Big shooter.
1: The classics.
0: Sorry.
1: Jeff Jenkins, Bill Hall. Casey McGee, that's just such a blast from the past. Kind of disappointed that Prince Fielder isn't on this.
0: Yeah, I was too. I think maybe after last year, maybe he wanted to give more room for other people. Maybe that's me just being nice and giving it to him. I'm sure we'll see him back. I wouldn't be surprised at all if down the road we get to see more massive tanks out of the fielder. It's crazy too, because if he never had that crazy, I believe it was a neck injury. It was either neck or back. But he was in the prime of his career and was already a guy that, I mean, he's only 42 years old right now.
1: Really?
0: He's only 42. He retired in 2016, but he's a guy, I have to imagine he had somewhere in like the 300s, maybe even close, it's had to be 300s for home runs, but he was a legend in his own right. Him, and as much as I don't like him, Ryan Braun, they were scary.
1: They were.
0: Everybody that faced that team, 319 home runs, anybody keeping track of them.
1: I remember being so like devastated when Prince Fielder left.
0: I was... This sounds bad because I genuinely... No, I can say this with confidence. I liked Prince Fielder.
1: Yeah.
0: I didn't like Ryan Braun. Mm-hmm. So, but when Prince Fielder left, I was kind of sad because he was a Milwaukee Brewer.
1: Yeah.
0: I still could... Every time he swung, it looked like he was going to fall out of his shoes. He swung so hard. You close your eyes and you can see him at AmFam, then Miller Park, towering off the scoreboard, off the batter's eye in center. Every time he hit the ball.

0: It's just like, you hit the ball and you got scared.
1: Yeah, and he was just such a great guy. And I'll never forget when I saw him at Pump It Up. Have I never told you that story?
0: No.
1: Oh my gosh, when I was a kid, my family was there for a birthday party. Pump It Up. Do you know what that is? It's like kind of like a Chuck E. Cheese. It's not in business anymore.
0: I'm with you.
1: But it's like that. And so we were there, and as we're walking out, Ryan Braun, Corey Hart, Prince Fielder, some other guys probably, they were having their kids' birthday parties all together at Pump It Up. So they rented it out. And I remember being like, oh my God, that's Ryan Braun. And my mom was like, leave him alone, like, and rightly so. You know, you don't want to, but yeah, so.
0: Bunch of little kids running around you, like, hey.
1: You're Ryan Braun. I know.
0: Well, if he had, like, an accident or spilled something there, he probably would have just blamed you anyways.
1: Oh, my God.
0: Anyways, I feel like it's a good time, because we talked about the Legends game. It's going to be a blast. Here in a moment, we are going to throw it over to Tim Haldeman with that, but first, before we do that, I want to remind you, if you are looking for a one-stop shop for all things sports cards, head on over to Real Sports Cards in Waupun or check out their app. Whether you're into sports cards or Pokemon, Real Sports Cards has you covered. 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
0: And welcome back to the Damn Sports Show here on 1430 ESPN Beaver Dam and Daily Dodge TV. We have a special guest, dare I say a legend, because this Friday we see the Milwaukee Brewers' 25th anniversary of American Family Field's Legend Game. And we have a local legend who's going to be umpiring in that game. It's Tim Haldeman. Tim, how are we doing?
8: I'm doing fantastic, Wally. Thanks for the opportunity to tell the folks about this.
0: Well, it's a pleasure. It's all ours, Tim. We have a blast calling games with you in the fall. That's coming up. But before we put you on the duty again, you have this fun opportunity, and I would love to hear how this came to be, because this is brand new news to me.
8: Okay. The Brewers needed four umpires for the Legends game, and so they contacted the University of Wisconsin-Milwaukee head coach, Sean Wegner, who is originally from Watertown and a good friend of ours, and he contacted us and a bunch of, some umpires that he knows in the area and asked us if we care to do this. He actually asked my son first, but he declined due to the fact that he's a Cub fan.
0: It's a good reason to decline.
8: Right.
0: Well, Tim, I'm curious because I know that you have been umpiring all over this country, different sports you've been officiating. This has to, I imagine, rank pretty high on the honors of what you've actually been able to do and the opportunity to what deal with some Brewers legends at Amfam Field itself.
8: Well, without a doubt, and hopefully the folks at home have seen the list of ex-players and retired players that are playing in the game, and yeah, it's just going to be a hoot, without a doubt, and I'm sure these guys are not going to take this overly serious by any stretch, and needless to say, the umpires were just out there sort of as figurines, if you will.
0: Well, some of those legends include Ryan Braun, Jeff Jenkins, Ben Sheets, Mike Moustakas, Giovanni Gallardo. You say they're not taking it too seriously. Tim, I guess before I ask my next question, do we know where you're going to be actually situated? Are you going to be behind the plate? Are you at one of the bases? Where are we at?
8: To be very honest, I know I'm not doing the plate, so I'll be on one of the three other bases.
0: Okay, because I was going to say, if you get a play at the bag somewhere, Ryan Braun's in your face. I've got a feeling that you're going to stick to your guns.
8: Yeah, well, yeah, he's a little more important than I am, no doubt. Like I said, we're just there for fun and games.
0: It's going to be fun. I'm just waiting for you to get the hands up to the ears. We need a review. I imagine there's no review in this. You're going to be the end-all be-all.
8: Well, just to let you know, I found this a bit remarkable, actually, in that the Brewers have actually ordered a brand new mask for my friend Kyle from Watertown, who is doing the play, and it's going to be situated with a pro cam on it. So somebody has to be televising or at least videoing this game, and yeah, it's going to be quite unique. Hopefully we can watch it at a later date.
0: Well, I hope you can. I'm excited to watch this myself. For people that want to know or tune in or come on out in general, can you let us know when the Legends game is going to be taking place and what they're expecting?
8: Okay. The regularly scheduled Brewer game starts at 3 o'clock Friday against the Rockies. So one would expect the game over at 2:30, 2:45. They're going to try to clear the field rather quickly, get the Legends out there and hope to start roughly 20 minutes after the regular scheduled game, and they're going to go for three innings or up to an hour depending on which comes first.
0: And last question for you, Tim, I know that you got a busy week in front of you here, big week coming up, but what has been to this point in your career, what has been that, like, the moment that you're like, I made it, this is awesome, this has got to be, I know, up there, but what are some other ones that you've had?
8: Well, yeah, I've been very lucky in doing what I've done. And I guess one of the greatest thrills I've ever had was in 2006 when the minor league baseball umpires went on strike. And yours truly said that I'll be happy to umpire the ball games because I know they were going to go on. And I was very, very close friends with the owner of the Beloit Snappers at the time, George Spelius. And so I contacted George, and he said, absolutely, Tim. He said, you're the first guy I was going to call. And so we had, college umpires work the games. Ended up doing 13 games that spring before they settled a strike. And, it was an absolute wonderful time. Don Money, ex-Brewer, of course, third baseman on the 82 Brewer team, I think, was the manager for the Beloit Snappers at the time. And just a quick story, I kept the lineup cards for a lot of years. And back a few years ago, I just happened to be looking through them. And sure enough, here was a lineup card that I had worked the home plate. And the Snappers were playing the Great Lakes Loons, which happens to be a Dodgers affiliate. Well, sure enough, listed on the lineup card was this guy that we all know now, a left-hander, going to be a soon Hall of Famer named Clayton Kershaw.
0: Wow.
8: And I'm thinking, like, holy smokes, so that's pretty cool. So I went to a Brewer game with a Dodger fan who knew some people and got the third base coach over, and I explained to him that I'd sure enjoy having Kershaw's signature autograph on my lineup card, you know. And he said, well, I'm sure he'd love to, but unfortunately he's on the IL at the time. But, Tim, don't be worried about that. He says, just get on our website, get the address of the Dodgers,

0: in a self-addressed stamped envelope, an explanation, and have him send it back to you, as if he really needs a self-addressed envelope. But anyway, if you follow me. So, I went ahead and did that, and unfortunately, that was the last time that I ever saw my my lineup card.
1: No! You never got it back?
0: Yeah, never got it back, yeah.
1: Oh, my gosh, you might have to send a follow-up letter out there.
0: Well, no, I think I'm well past that. But I've got plenty of copies. I can show it to you, Wally, someday.
1: I would love to see that. And I know it's not the original, but at least you have the memories of knowing that that happened, and you get to brag about that forever.
0: Yeah, right.
1: Well,
0: that was one of the thrills of my life, no doubt about it. Yeah, of course, I didn't know it at the time, but looking back at it now, that's pretty cool.
1: Well, who knows how many others are going to come through the wings here in the next 10, 15 years. You're going to be sending more lineup cards out there.
0: I'm not going to be doing those games anymore.
1: Who knows? Maybe Beaver Dam games.
0: I'm too much of an elder statesman for that, Wally.
1: Maybe we got our own Clayton Kershaws right here in the Beav. We never know, Tim. It could happen.
0: Yeah, there you go. Good point.
1: Well, Tim, I promise last question. Last one for you. How's the golf game? I know that you're carving out a little time for me today.
0: Well, today it's pretty good.
1: Ooh.
0: Yeah, amazingly enough. And, it comes and goes just like the game of golf. It's sort of crazy, but... today it's pretty good. Tomorrow, who knows? Although tomorrow I'm not going to go because I get to go watch the Brewers again tomorrow. So.
1: Well, you enjoy that.
0: I get to umpire tonight. I get to umpire tomorrow evening and Thursday evening. And Friday I get to go to a Legends game. So, and then over the weekend it'll start all over again.
1: It always does. One of the busiest guys in Beaver Dam and the local areas around it. Tim, I tell you what, you get that swing going again. We appreciate all the time, and we'll be watching closely. I hope you know you got a couple of critics on hand if you make a bad call.
0: All right, that sounds fair to me. I'm always looking for help, Wally.
1: Tim, you're the man. We appreciate you.
0: All right, Wally.

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conference on the fatal police shooting of Corey Ruiz ended in disorder Thursday after protesters interrupted officials demanding immediate charges against the officer involved. More than 45 small business owners and chamber representatives attended an AI workshop hosted by Meta at the Horicon Regional Center. Wisconsin Athletics has signed a multi-year agreement with Good Karma Brands to carry Badger broadcast in the Milwaukee market beginning this fall. Washington County could vote this fall on a countywide EMS proposal involving 20 municipalities and 13 fire and EMS departments. Fondak police have arrested a 26-year-old man in connection with Thursday morning's fatal shooting on South Main Street. The 94th Annual Lebanon Fireman's Picnic runs Friday through Sunday at Lebanon.

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0: since football, we've gone from four officials to five. Basketball, we've gone from two officials to three. Needless to say, you have a much bigger need for more numbers of people, and to find qualified people at that level is not always easy. And, of course, there's a lot more teams nowadays, too. For instance, you know, at Beaver Dam High School, let's say, for instance, you, in the game of basketball, you've got a varsity team, you've got a JV team, you've got a JV2 team, you've got a freshman team, and then you go down to the junior high, and then you add in all of the club sports and what have you, and all of a sudden you've got a huge major need for an awful lot of officials. And it's not a job for the meek or the mild, and it's not for everybody, but it does... You know, I've told people all the time, why do you get into this? Well, I will tell you one thing. It makes you better at your day job because you have to make decisions in front of people. And not always do you have to, and not always are you going to make the right call. If you don't believe that, just turn on the TV tonight or this afternoon to watch a Brewers game. They're going to make mistakes. And these guys are getting paid $250,000 a year to get it right. And it's an inexact science. And, you know, you can change sports. You can go to football. Heaven's sakes, every Sunday, I mean, you turn on a Packer game and you don't even have to see the picture on the TV of the crew chief because you actually know his voice. And most people even know their names nowadays. So it's a pretty important job. And it's a very, very difficult job.
1: It is very difficult. And one of the reasons it's difficult, too, is with this country falling more in love in sports by the day, I feel like even at the younger levels, you're seeing fanatical fans and parents. And I'm curious how you've navigated that as it's continued to evolve. And we see it even more now. What would be advice be for you to somebody that is starting, knowing that you are going to make some enemies out there just by doing your job?
0: Well, yeah, like I said, it's not for the meek and the mild, and it's the problem is at the, you know, where is a young person going to start? Where is anybody going to start? Well, you're going to start at the levels that don't mean as much as the others. Needless to say, you need varsity qualified officials. Well, those guys hopefully have some experience at that level because the game is so much faster than at the junior high level. Guess what? You know, the play and the level of play is not always exactly what the person desires at the grade school level, and parents don't always understand the goals involved. And tend to spend more time discussing, if you want to call it discussing, with the officials and explaining how they're qualified to do that level of game. And, now it's, like I say, it's, sometimes you just have to bite the bullet, and it's a very difficult thing to do. But you attain knowledge, years go by, and understand how to go about that business and how to take care of things.
1: Is it pretty much a blanket need right now across all sports that officials are needed? Are there certain ones that you guys are really hoping to get people involved in more? Or how is that looking right now?
0: Well, that's a really good question. Anybody out there listening, anybody that, you know, if you're a high school kid that, you know, want to make a little spend money, it's a great place to start. Introduce yourself to someone in the community that is a certified official. And by the way, speaking of that, young person or anybody that is to any degree interested, the first thing you do is you get the WIAA website and WIAAWI.org and get yourself certified. And if you are a high school student, it doesn't cost you a dime for the period of time that you are in high school. And
1: wow.
0: My honest opinion is I don't

0: majority of athletic directors, I know some of them do, but not all of them are to the point where they tell their kids, hey, we need officials, we need need you to go to the WIAA website, get certified, call up this guy. You know, he's a local fella. He'll help you out and get you started the right way.
1: Well, and I know there are a lot of people that maybe are on the fence and they want to do this. I know we talked about some of the difficulties and challenges with the job, but I imagine there are a lot of rewards that come with this as well.
0: Oh, heaven's sakes. Yeah, I couldn't even begin to tell you the fun that I've had through the years, of which is roughly 38 years, I think, in WIAA now, give or take a year or two. Yeah, you the one thing you're going to want to do is join an association. And in the Beaver Dam area, we have the Yellow Thunder Association, which is in Columbus and has been there for 50-some years, a group of young and old. Experience ranges from 40-plus years to, you know, down to guys who are just getting started, and we do different sports as well. There are other associations throughout the state of Wisconsin in every given area. And, in this day and age also, another good way to learn is to go to clinics and go to camps. I could give you some real positive stories about a couple of young people from Waterloo in particular who have succeeded and gone to some really, really good things. And it's a real fun thing for me to train these young people to try to get themselves to that level where they can possibly make themselves some money or even go into such a thing professionally.
1: Wow. And you said you had stories. Have you seen that happen through people going through WIAA and all of a sudden they said, hey, this is going to be what I want to do for full time?
0: Well, just a couple of quick examples. I have a young fella. He just graduated from Waterloo High School a year ago. He turned 19 just before Christmas. He has been on the East Coast this entire summer working in the Frontier League. He went to the Professional School of Umpiring back in January and got hired by the Frontier League and making himself a real go of it this summer. On another hand, I've got another young fellow that just graduated from UW-Madison this past spring. And at 22 years old, he actually worked the girls' WIAA state tournament game this past March. So, you know, if you want to get your nose dirty and want to learn the game and you're not afraid of a little bit of once in a while a bad activity, which hopefully will make you a better person on down the road, go ahead, get yourself started. And it's I'll tell you, the great majority of my best friends are officials, and except for all you yo-yos at the radio station.
1: Well, we appreciate you so much, Tim, and I appreciate you giving us some time today to talk about a need right here in Wisconsin. We need to make sure that these kids are able to play these games, and we can only do that if we have officials there. So thank you for all your hard work, and hopefully we get some more officials in the wings that we can talk about in the mighty Frontier League. Go Washington Wild Things, by the way.
0: That'd be awesome. Well, I can't thank you enough, and go Brewers. I'm heading that way right now.
1: Perfect. Tim, you're the man. We'll talk to you soon, and I guess very soon with high school football coming around the corner. Hope you're ready.
0: Oh, yeah. Yeah, I was born ready, Wally. Just like you, buddy. Yeah, looking forward to my 30th year with my good friend Mike Tronson. And like I said, most people feel as though we're joined at the hip. That's not true. But we have an absolute blast, and I appreciate Good Karma for continuing to hire this old fellow from Dairy Farm in Lafayette County, amazingly enough.
1: You guys do a great job. Every time the Beavers are done playing, I'm off the job. First thing I do is go home, have a couple cold pops, and turn on Tim Haldeman and Mike Tronson calling games. So very, very thankful to have you part of the team, Tim.
0: Well, first of all, Wally, get a life. And secondly...

0: secondly, I thank you, and I hope the folks at home, when they listen to our broadcast, have a bit of admiration for us as well, because, man, we have an absolute blast every Friday night, and I would really miss it if you guys wouldn't hire me back.
1: Well, don't worry. That's out of my range, but I'm putting good words everywhere I can for you, Tim, so don't you worry about that. But, hey, you enjoy the Brewers. Have a great week. Enjoy that game later today. And, man, we'll be watching and rooting you on.
0: All right. Thanks, Wally. Really appreciate it. Have a good day, bud.
2: Here's a look at your weatherology forecast. Lows level off around 58 tonight under mainly clear skies, southerly winds 5 to 10 miles per hour. Slight chance of thunderstorms. Tomorrow, highs level off around 85, sunshine mixed with clouds at times. Partly cloudy skies. Tomorrow night, lows level off around 67. My meteorologist, Jennifer Wojcicki on 1430 ESPN Beaver Dam. Right now, it's 78 degrees.

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1: Oh, like Friends reruns 90s? 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

0: 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Ashley Dobrzynski, Wally Lukashinsky, back in our last block of the Damn Sports Show for about a week and a half, Dobes. It's going to be a little sad. I'm not going to see you guys for a week while I'm back in the great land of Pittsburgh, Pennsylvania.
1: I know, Wally. It's going to be a somber time here in Beaver Dam.
0: You say that. I have to imagine there's going to be so much work done this next week when there's silence.
1: I'm going to be bored.
0: You might be bored, but think about how much work you're going to get done when you look around and Wally's not there.
1: True. That is very true.
0: Because usually it's just you and I looking at each other like, hypothetical, if a seven-year-old threw a pumpkin at you, what would you do? And it's like,
1: Throw a pumpkin at you is crazy.
0: Well, it might be Halloween season. I don't know. He might be the next, what's the headless horseman guy? Ichabod Crane. Maybe he's the next Ichabod Crane. Got to think about these things.
1: I don't even know if I know who that is.
0: Of course you do. It's the famous legend. The Headless Horseman, Ichabod Crane's going riding through the woods. He gets himself beheaded, probably.
1: Sure.
0: I'm probably not even remembering that right, but Ichabod Crane is a sweet word to say. The Disney short in animation scared the living daylights out of me.
1: I used to be so scared of, you know, the Wizard of Wizards of Waverly Place.
0: On Disney Channel, right?
1: Yes. Did you not watch it as a kid?
0: That was a little beyond my time. My sister was watching at that point.
1: That makes sense. But there's this like really creepy mummy episode. And I used to be like mortified of it.
0: The mummies are just this particular one?
1: Well, his like eyes became like red. Like I can still like picture him. I used to like not be able to sleep.
0: See,
1: because I was scared of this guy.
0: So it was the specific guy, the episode, would you just turn it off? Like, could it live rent-free in your head or what?
1: No, it would, like, live in my head.
0: Because, did you watch Hey Arnold or was that before you now?
1: That was before me.
0: You're a loser. There's an episode.
1: You're a loser.
0: There is an episode in Hey Arnold where two of the guys get, visited in a dream by, like, a vampire. And then, like, the whole entire episode is this one kid is a vampire, and I was terrified as a little kid, imagining this guy and Hey Arnold was going to float up to my room and make me a vampire, too. I didn't want that.
1: That's so funny.
0: I'm going to find it later, and you can see how terrifying it is for yourself.
1: Did you ever read Berenstain Bears?
0: Yes, by the way.
1: That was my favorite ever.
0: I can't believe that you actually would have watched that. I'm a little impressed right now.
1: Why?
0: Because I thought what Berenstain Bears would have been done by the time you were on.
1: It might have been, but I was so obsessed with it. So.
0: Well, I'm happy that you were. I'm proud of you for that.
1: I love the Berenstain Bears.
0: Sorry, I'm a little distracted because I'm trying to find out where the vampire thing. I'm going to show you in Hey Arnold, but here in a minute anyways. I know it's Friday. I'm getting excited. I think we all are. We've had a great week. Just got back from the Washington County Fair. Mm-hmm. Now we're back in the building. My question, more or less, is the questions you have today. We have trivia rounding out the show, as we always do on Fridays. Is today going to be sports? Is this a little everything? What do we have?
1: I don't know if it's really going to be much of sports.
0: Oh, brother.
1: Okay. I have a new way of finding my trivia questions, so I think you're going to appreciate them more.
0: I'm a little actually worried about this, but I'm on board.
1: Okay.
0: How do we get started?
1: What food produces more than one-fifth of all calories consumed by humans worldwide?
0: And it's a food?
1: It's a food.
0: And it's the most calories, you said?
1: More than one-fifth of all calories consumed by humans.
0: I'd imagine bread.
1: Nope.
0: Rice?
1: Rice,
0: it makes sense.
1: Isn't that crazy, though?
0: Well, Eastern Asia, that's what they literally eat nonstop. They have literal rice fields that are just filled nonstop with people. Sorry, here you go.
1: Wally is showing me the vampire.
0: How scary is this guy? Look at this, he's coming, it's just a kid.
1: Why does he just have a really large nose?
0: Well, because this is one of the kids, that's his nose.

0: Except
1: oh, and I was just getting chased by a vampire? Yeah, yeah, I'd be scared too, as a little...
0: I was terrified. That mortified me.
1: Yeah, that's fair. I'll find my Wizards of Waverly Place to show you. But back to trivia.
0: Oh, sorry, I feel better now.
1: I'm glad. Wally, what was the first toy to ever be advertised on TV?
0: Ooh, on television. Because I was going to say the first toy is probably like a guy with like a stick. But now we're going into television. I think that's too late for a rocking horse. How about we go Slinky?
1: No, but he is in the Toy Story movies.
0: It's a potato head.
1: Yeah, how did you know?
0: Because did you not just like... I feel like somebody tortured me last week about potato heads, and I'm like, this is so dumb.
1: Was it me? It might have been me. I don't know, though. Okay. Let me see what else. Ooh. Okay. Are you ready for this next one?
0: I'm ready.
1: Walter. Okay. Do you know what Sonic the Hedgehog's real name or full name is?
0: Sonic isn't his full name?
1: No. I'm going to butcher this.
0: I didn't even know. I was really hoping you were going to hit me something. Who was his best friend? That's Tails. Well, what about his red friend? That's Knuckles. I've got that down. Sonic has a full name? Is it like Sega Genesis, Sonic 99, Gold Coin, Barrage?
1: No.
0: Ah, was that close?
1: No.
0: What's his name?
1: One second, because I'm going to butcher this. Ready for it?
0: Yeah, well, I'm anxious.
1: Ogilvy Maurice Hedgehog.
0: Yeah, Sonic fits.
1: Yeah.
0: I think you're Sonic forever now.
1: Like, yeah, who would want to... Imagine, like, having a five-year-old be like, I want an Ogilvy Maurice Hedgehog, Mom.
0: So he's like a French-Canadian hedgehog is what I'm getting.
1: I guess so.
0: I'm going to date myself.
1: Uh-oh. Well, you always do.
0: Okay. Sega Genesis. Did you ever know of that, hear of that?
1: No.
0: My friend had one when I was growing up, and we would go over and play Sonic. And I can still, to this day, hear the sound of the coins when you'd hit something you weren't supposed to.
1: Oh, really?
0: And they all just go, like, in a million directions. And I'm pulling the sound up, too. I don't care. But anyways, that game was the coolest thing ever. And now, looking back 30 years ago, I'm like, how did I ever find that entertaining?
1: Yeah, that's so fair. Okay, there is one cereal on the Earth. Or on, and not probably on the Earth. There's probably multiple cereals that has this. But... what brand of cereal that are all different colors, but they actually taste the same?
0: Fruit Loops.
1: Yes.
0: That's always fascinating to me because same. I was convinced the purple tasted the best.
1: Same. I was like, I'm pretty sure they're different, but I guess not.
0: Purple was better. Speaking of better, come on, run into something.
1: Jeez.
0: Run into something. I should probably have the... come on. Run into it. Do you hear the coins? Wait, run into it, man. There it is.
1: This is good radio, Wally.
0: People at home that have played Sonic know exactly what I'm talking about, and they just had war flashbacks.
1: I bet they did.
0: I know that you're just jealous that you didn't get to play Sonic. Look at the graphics. Dobbs, look at that right there.
1: Yeah.
0: That's high end. It looks like you're right there in this magical world.
1: Yeah, no, I completely agree. That's what I thought, too, when I looked at that.
0: All right, next.
1: Okay. What? Oh, wait, no, actually, sorry. Let me...
0: stay hot.
1: Wally.
0: You're doing great. You're doing great. Friday.
1: What animal... wait, no, actually. I don't know how I want to word this. Sorry. Did you know that tigers have striped skin, not striped fur?
0: No, I didn't, but that's not really trivia.
1: I know, Wally. That was the problem, is that I didn't mean to do that.
0: Striped skin, that's what I always said.
1: I didn't mean to...
0: That's actually, I will say, now that I'm done making fun of you for a minute, and I mean a minute, I really probably would never have guessed that before. Because you shaded it, are they?

0: striped? Like, is it like a naked mole cat?
1: Oh, I don't know. I don't know if anybody's ever gotten close enough to a tiger to shave him.
0: Well, they're babies. You can shave a baby tiger.
1: I guess, but that's, like, kind of scary.
0: Well, what is it going to do? It's barely got any teeth. Like, nom, nom, nom, nom, nom. Look at you. Ah, you're so cute. Those pinched little cheeks. Shave it bald.
1: Wally, that is, like, how you die.
0: How big do you think a baby kitten is? Have you not watched Tiger King? You had to have watched Tiger King during COVID?
1: I actually didn't.
0: You are probably one of like 10% of Americans that did not cave to that.
1: Isn't it interesting like what we used to watch during COVID? And like, I'll stand on this. I don't think Outer Banks would have been as popular as it is if it wasn't for COVID.
0: Tiger King would have been forgotten about in a week.
1: Yeah.
0: Instead, but like, we're sitting at home. I was very cool of me. I was sitting in my room by myself, living back home with my parents, playing NASCAR video games with a cold pop next to me. And I had Tiger King on my computer next to me. I can close my eyes and see it.
1: We really, like...
0: We devolved.
1: Yeah. Like, we were, like...
0: Is that a word?
1: I don't know what you were trying to get at.
0: Like, reverse evolve.
1: Oh, I... Okay.
0: Unevolve. I'm unevolving right now.
1: Involve. Just kidding.
0: Involve. Ah, that's it. That's definitely a word.
1: Okay. What is the most popular item at Walmart that is, like, sold?
0: Most popular item at Walmart that's sold, I the initial guess is to do something like toilet paper. The only problem is just because it's the biggest item that you're going to see in your shopping cart, I don't think it's going to be something that's overly sold per capita. How about we go either... Can I get a double guess because it's such a big
1: store? Sure.
0: Carton of eggs or milk?
1: Neither.
0: Is it in a food category?
1: Produce.
0: It is produce. And it's not milk and it's not eggs. Is this some kind of fruit?
1: It is some type of fruit.
0: Are they apples?
1: No.
0: Oranges?
1: No.
0: Well, grapes?
1: No.
0: Watermelon?
1: No.
0: What apple? How many more fruits are there?
1: Bananas.
0: There is no shot. You're telling me that more than anything else in the
1: store,
0: they
1: sell more bananas than any other single item they have in stock.
0: You're out of your mind.
1: You're okay. Sorry, that's a fact.
0: I want somebody to fact check this. No shot. Bananas. How many bananas are you buying at Walmart?
1: None.
0: Yeah, exactly.
1: But people do like bananas.
0: I don't buy any. That's two of us right away. There you go. I think that it proves my point.
1: Whatever.
0: All right, we got time for one more.
1: I don't know if I want to give you one more.
0: I'm feeling some type of way today.
1: I can tell. crap.
0: we're
1: out of time, I know. What percentage of Iceland's population in 1998 believed in the... I'm actually not going to do this one.
0: Is it going to be like the Loch Ness Monster or something?
1: Yes, something like that.
0: Oh, has it got a name that you can't say or something?
1: No, I can say it, but I like to keep everybody in mind.
0: Interesting. You'll have to show me the name of this after. But they believe in some kind of dragon / thing that shouldn't exist.
1: Yes.
0: 35%.
1: It was 50%.
0: They're in the dark all the time. I believe I'd start believing in things if I was up there in the cold. All right.
1: Do you know what Nebraska's official state slogan is?
0: I don't know. It's probably like throw corn at the next car.
1: Nebraska. Honestly, it's not for everyone. But it started phasing out in 2024 after 5 years of use.
0: That was only 5 years old?
1: I like it.
0: Nebraska, not for everybody.
1: Honestly. It's not for everyone.
0: Hey, you know what? Good for them. Self-awareness is a very important
1: thing. It's so important.
0: And we're self-aware enough to know that the show has come to an end. This is going to end the Damn Sports Show for this week. We
1: and
0: will
1: next.
0: Not be back next week. I will be back in Pittsburgh, but we'll be back the start of August at first Monday. We'll be getting a lot of Packers talk as their season's getting going. Keep an eye on those first place crew, and then we really get to start looking at high school sports once again here in Beaver Dam. Ashley, it's been a blast. Have a great week. I hope you stay sane without me mumbling in your ear all day.
1: I'll try my hardest, Walter.
0: You're the best. All right, that's going to do it for us here on the Damn Sports Show. We'll be back.

0: in a couple weeks. Have a great time, everybody. Great weekend. Homer Hour coming up next.
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0: I'm Wade Bates with your Daily Dodge Sports Center. The Brewers and Rockies opening up a three-game series at American Family Field this afternoon. You can watch that game over on 95.3 WBEV. The early start because the Brewers Legends game is tonight. Waterloo's Tim Haldeman and Watertown's Kyle Klink are on the umpiring crew for tonight's game. Lots of American Legion baseball action going on across the state of Wisconsin today. Watertown posts 189-19U, won their American Legion AAA regional yesterday, breezing through with a perfect record. They beat Beloit yesterday 6-0 to bring home the title. They will head to Marshfield next Tuesday to open up their state tournament run. Beaver Dam's hosting a AA regional. Marquezan hosts a single-A regional. Horicon and Mayville are in Cambridge for another single-A regional. That is your Daily Dodge Sports Center. I'm Wade Bates on 1430 ESPN Beaver Dam. 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

0: when I got to run a show, but now it's Friday, baby. I'm just trying to get through 60 minutes. What you want to talk about, Josh?
1: If you're just joining us, Kyle and I just did Kyle and Brust, and we've switched roles. I am now leading the show. Kyle is reacting. And it's going to be a little bit different vibe. The Brewers currently are down 2-4 to the Colorado Rockies.
0: What inning is it? I saw that Bryce Terrain just went yard.
1: It is the top of the 7th.
0: Look at 2 home runs today for runs.
1: Yes.
0: It's impressive.
1: Mickey Moniak is currently taking a walk for the Brewers. We're not doing play-by-play. We're just telling you what's going on.
0: Oh, yeah, definitely not.
1: Well, Bryce Terrain did nearly hit one off the tundra out there in center field, which I've always been waiting to happen.
0: Yeah, has that never happened?
1: I don't believe it has. I know there's been some close calls.
0: To be able to win a free Toyota Tundra.
1: Yeah, somebody in the stands, I believe, would be a recipient of said Toyota Tundra. I want to start off in a little bit different spot here. It's Friday, feeling a little loose. We'll get to plenty of Brewers.
0: Mm-hmm.
1: We'll get to the Badgers, who are now on 620 WTMJ now. ESPN Milwaukee for football. We'll listen to all of them. Some basketball games, all of that. That's all exciting news. We're pumped about it. It's been 12 years, and they're back home where they belong, right here.
0: The shirt I have on, Joshy.
1: Uh-huh.
0: This Rose Bowl shirt. This is a back-to-back Rose Bowl shirt. That was in 2012. Going, back to Cali to catch an L, which we did. I was there. It was a great game.
1: Uh-huh.
0: Still mad about the fact that, you know, Nick Toon didn't get up off the ground. And we ended up, the clock ran out, we lost to Oregon as we were driving downfield.
1: But what I do want to talk about to you with you guys is this dilemma. And I'm going to need help from the audience. I'm going to need help from you guys. I've got a little thing happening at the homestead.
0: Oh, what's going on there?
1: I live in a duplex. I live on the bottom floor. We have a random neighbor. We have now lived below for about 8 months.
0: Eight, nine months.
1: Okay. It's someone relatively new. We do not have the same relationship we did previously.
0: Oh, your neighbors upstairs, you were cool with. They moved.
1: We were cool with. We had dinner. We'd help them out. All that stuff. We were quite friendly. They had 2 adorable kids. Oh. We'd hang out.
0: Ooh,
1: we'd play.
0: Kids on top. That was
1: surprisingly not as bad as you'd anticipate. Maybe even less noisy than the non-kids that are above us right now.
0: Oh, you don't like your neighbors.
1: But the past week, in front of the neighbor's front door, our front door is on the same porch, there has been a rather sizable wardrobe, let's call it. It looks like a dresser, but it is made more to contain. It's big. It's 3 feet wide by 5 feet. It's 3 feet deep by 4 feet wide.
0: Okay,
1: so it's big. It's not your standard.
0: That's 3 feet is wide. That's
1: very wide.
0: Wide thing.
1: It has been on our front porch since last week, Thursday.
0: Wait, and you're the downstairs.
1: I'm the downstairs. It's not in front of our door because they have a door that leads up.
0: Okay.
1: But this wardrobe has been there since, I believe, last Thursday evening.
0: So it's been over a week.
1: I immediately walked out and realized, wow, that is gigantic. How are the 2 people that live there going to get that upstairs? There seems to be, you ever seen the moving straps that some users, that movers use, where it's like you put it under it and then you use your full body power instead of just your arms?
0: Yep, to be able to. Mm-hmm.
1: Well, that has been under it the entire time. Well, no, that happened on Saturday. So they went and took out the straps to see if they could use those to help them move it up, because the old-fashioned way of just lifting a corner wasn't going to happen.
0: This is heavy.
1: So this week, I want to say around Tuesday, we got a text message. It said, just want you to know we're going to take care of it, but is your boyfriend home, and do you think he could help move?
0: You a damn lie. You a damn lie. Hell no. So wait a minute. This thing, Josh has already measured this thing.
1: Uh-huh.
0: He said this damn thing is a damn defensive lineman.
1: I looked at him and said, there is no way in hell that's getting up those stairs.
0: It's
1: a Milwaukee home.
0: Did you tell them, have you seen my boyfriend? Do you think that man is the buff, strong, about to lift this damn thing? I know for damn sure. I tell people, look at me. I say, look at me all the time. I hire people. I can't do. I'm useless.
1: So when the ask was initially made, I was not home. So I was not available to help, because if you know me, if you say something or you ask for help, I'm probably going to do it, even.

0: though, looking at it and looking at the people upstairs, I'm thinking, I would have to call two or three people to get this. Right.
1: And now you two three people, too many people in the way.
0: But then, since then, two movers were hired to try and take it up the stairs.
1: Okay.
0: It didn't make it up a single stair.
1: Wait.
0: They showed up, they sized it up, they tried to pick it up, tried to move it, didn't work. And now, as we sit here today, that wardrobe is still on my porch.
1: So over a week ago, did your lady text them saying, hey, what are y'all finna do it?
0: Well, that's the thing. I feel like 2-3 days is probably the time limit of where I would afford somebody the, I get it. You were moving, it was busy, you had a lot of stuff to do. It's so big, somebody's certainly not going to steal it.
1: Yeah, I was going to say, if it was movable, somebody would steal
0: it. It would have been gone. Now, this isn't the first time either something rather large has sat on our porch for the neighbor for multiple days. There was a bed delivered that sat there, I think, for 4 days, 5 days.
1: Why did the bed sit there for days?
0: Because it was heavy, and I don't think the other person was there to help move.
1: This is crazy. Did you have a fire one time?
0: The neighbor up the street from me did have a fire on their porch. Listeners to Jen, Gabe, and Truly will remember. I ended up putting out a fire on this gentleman's front porch. This is the whole different story. And he, as I was ringing his Ring doorbell and actively putting out a fire, he was smoking a cigarette, put it in a bucket. It was a plastic bucket. The bucket started on fire, started the porch on fire, and flames were taking over the front porch.
1: That's crazy. Good. James, the postman on the Carver's talking yes. text line, said porch fire. I said, wait a minute. What didn't Josh yes. talk about a porch fire?
0: Yeah, there was a porch fire. He eventually came out after I put it out, and I said, hey, your porch was on fire. I think I put it out, but I don't know if it's going to catch fire again because these stairs are all charred. They're falling apart. And he said, thanks, I guess. And I said, all right, good to know.
1: Yes.
0: But I don't like confrontation, especially with a neighbor, somebody I'm going to have to coexist with for who knows how long. I don't know if they're going to be there multiple years, and I don't want to start a beef. And I do understand I can be sympathetic. And that's a big thing.
1: Yeah.
0: And it's hard to get up the stairs. You might not have the ability to do it. But now that the movers have come and it failed, you have to just destroy this and get rid of it, right?
1: You got to figure it out. I would have returned it to the store.
0: Would you, if you were me, Kyle, CK, you can answer this as well. Would you have said something of, hey, I get it, but it's time, it's got to go?
1: Yeah, because it's a shared porch, right?
0: Right.
1: Like, if you said somebody else's house, if you
0: I'm able to get in and out of my door, but I do have to walk past it every single day.
1: At a certain point, like, it's an eyesore. It's an eyesore.
0: Correct.
1: This is a shared property. See, here's the sneaky thing. This is what you can do. This is what you can do. You can make a phone call. Do you know your landlord?
0: We do.
1: All right. Landlord, have you been to the house lately?
0: See, but I don't want to be a snitch.
1: No. Okay? How long you been living there for?
0: We'll be going on our third year.
1: Yeah, they believe they like y'all. Say, hey, how you doing? You may want to stop by your property just to check on things.
0: Take a peek.
1: Just to check on things. Because then when they show up, they're like, what in the hell is this? I'm just say, I didn't tell you to come. I'm just saying you may want to come because I feel like, you know, there's some stuff that, you know, may not be allowing for the property value to live its best life. It's a hazard. And so maybe if you don't feel good about snitching, maybe they need to find out that, you know, or at least saying something to them. Just tell the landlord to come by. You ain't got to tell the landlord or say, hey, can I talk to you? Can you come meet with me at the property? I got something to show you inside the property I need to talk about.
0: Something else.
1: Yeah.
0: And then when allow them in the front door, they go, what's this? You go, oh, I don't know.
1: I don't know. It's been sitting there for like a week. I don't know. I think it's the neighbors. That's what you said. I think it's the neighbors. It's been sitting there for a week.
0: C-Cat, how would you have addressed this? Would you have said anything to them? Would you have notified the landlord? What's my move here? Because I also feel like, to add on to this, I feel like my the statute of limitations have passed. Now that I haven't said anything, I feel like I can't say anything.
2: Yeah, if you're looking to be empowered by anything I say to try to enact change and make your voice heard, you came to the wrong guy. I am the most passive.
0: Yeah.
2: I could get stabbed by my next door neighbor and I wouldn't even leave them a bad review.
0: You'd apologize for getting blood on their knife?
2: Exactly. That's pretty much my mentality with those that are around me. I never like to make a stink. I'm always the one that is like rationing with my girlfriend, like, no, don't call the cops with a noise complaint. It's okay. I'm sure they're fine.
1: You

0: Yeah.
1: Oh, she be trying to call 911?
0: Yeah.
1: Oh, that's wild. That's wild.
2: I'm in the same spot. I am encouraging not to alert authorities of things all the time.
1: Oh, both y'all ladies call the cops, not mine.
2: I don't.
1: Mine said, let them be. Don't call the police. Let them be.
2: It sounds like there's a role reversal here. You're the one saying,
1: no, I ain't calling the police, but I will notify. Listen, I am definitely notify the person. Who's in charge? Who's in
2: what
1: charge?
2: What if it's the police that are in charge?
1: Well, the police. I mean, I'm not calling the police because then you talk about people.
2: Me
1: but
2: either.
1: I am definitely calling the authority figure that is in charge of a property. Oh, yeah. I mean, when my baby, she stayed in a certain apartment, I was like, hey, we need to. These people walking in and out, where is the person in charge at? Like, they need to know about this. This is unacceptable.
2: See, so, I don't have that, and I probably could get away with it. I'm just afraid of my landlord potentially accidentally throwing me under the bus. And then there's a weird animosity. We share a garage.
1: Oh, yeah, no, definitely.
2: That's we just, share a backstairs.
1: Well, if you get caught snitching, then it's all over. Because now you just snitches from downstairs. They don't mess with you.
2: Right.
1: I there are people who I look up and down who I don't mess with. So I get it.
2: So are you of the belief that it's too far, too late? We've allowed it to go too far, and we just have to.
1: Oh, no. What'd you do? Because it's been only a week now. I think once you get to at least 3 weeks, if it's still out there, give it one more week, because it's been a week.
2: Mm-hmm.
1: Give it one more week, and then at some point in that third week, it's like, because 21 days is more than enough time.
2: Would it be passive aggressive to offer help dismantling said wardrobe and saying, I'm not going to preserve it and let you rebuild it, but I will break it down, put it in the trash, and make sure it's able to be moved
1: Bless
2: on.
1: Your soul, Josh DiMaggio. I'll be danged if I'm taking any of my time to try to help somebody else deassemble something. No, that's
2: well,
1: too much.
2: What I was really thinking is
1: I'd rather let it sit.
2: I have a circular saw and I have a hammer.
1: Oh.
2: You just
1: kill it.
2: Yes, yeah.
1: Why not? They need to trash it.
2: Yeah,
1: just trash.
2: I also have a fear too, like, you know how trash is in especially in the city. They take certain things, they don't take certain things, or certain time
1: They're not taking
2: it. No, they aren't.
1: You gotta make a special call for
2: it. Right, gotta go to the dump.
1: And then if they try to get it, the problem is how heavy you make it sound. Uh-huh. They may be like, oh, you wanna take this yourself.
2: We respect our trashmen greatly. And I understand the job is not the most desirable.
1: I'm a big fan of DPW, baby.
2: Uh-huh, and I don't want to treat them. You ever heard the story about how Chewy made a comment about at his house, they did not use enough salt, or they used too much, and then the truck showed up at the next snow and the next time it was needed and dumped like half a bucket directly in front of his house.
1: Oh, so he complained. Yeah.
2: And that was the last time I said I'm never going to say anything about the mailman. Shout out to the mailman, Fred. He's a listener. I hear him listen to the K&B when I'm walking the dog
1: Shout
2: and
1: out
2: Homer.
1: To Fred.
2: Shout out to Fred. I know him, and I'm definitely not. It's not going to be the mailman, nor is it going to be the DPW or waste management, any of that. I'm just not going down that road.
1: Yeah, I feel you.
2: They can make you have some bad days.
1: Yeah, they definitely can. 100% can. Especially you want to play around with your mail. But no, Josh, I'm telling you, since you're passive aggressive, go ahead and just give it 2 weeks. Give it 2 weeks.
2: 2 weeks. And 2 weeks after that, I then just go into, hey, how can I help you get rid of this, or do I contact the landlord? What's the move?
1: After 2 weeks, you tell them, like, hey, bro, like, what y'all about to do with this?
2: Right.
1: Like, I mean, and at that point, you can say, I can help y'all. Like, what are you getting rid of it? Or, like,
2: right.
1: I can help you get rid of it.
2: That's fair.
3: What if he gives you the slightest bit of, like, resistance? Like, what do you do then?
2: I'd probably turtle up and go, okay, cool.
3: Yeah, exactly.
2: Oh, we're going to figure it out. And you're like, okay.
3: You betcha. Yeah.
1: At that point, snitching is definitely on the table.
2: Yeah.
1: Definitely on the table.
2: All righty. This is the Homer Hour. He's Kyle Wallace. I'm Josh DiMaggio. The Brewers are playing right now, but the Brewers have some big decisions coming up. Matt Arnold had some words to say. We're going to listen to that. We're going to react. We're going to talk Milwaukee Brewers trade deadline coming up next. This is the Homer Hour.
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3: It's the Homer Hour. Josh DiMaggio and Kyle Wallace in for Home Slice today. The Milwaukee Brewers have a lot of big decisions approaching. The trade deadline is a little more than a week away. And as they look like contenders, and everybody here is desperate for a World Series win, Matt Arnold appeared on Foul Territory and weighed in on how aggressive the Brewers may be.
4: We have to have one eye on the present, one eye at the future at all times, you know. And so certainly with where we are in the standings, I'd love to do what we can to help the team. And we just have to think about those things responsibly. And, you know, we work really hard. Our scouts, our coaches put a ton of work and dedicate their lives, frankly, to developing the players and that you have on the field. And I will say that we've had many chances to trade the guys we have on the field now that are, you know, one of the best teams in baseball and at the moment. And, you know, we've stayed disciplined and you know, I think that's something that's really important. But at the same time, you know, you don't get these chances all the time. And so I would love to do what we can to help the team responsibly.
3: It's a lot of interesting stuff there. It did feel, now, Kyle, let me know if I'm overreacting a little bit here. It did seem to tamp down the flames that probably rose after Adam McKelvey from MLB.com said the Brewers are looking to be aggressive and that they've checked in on the prices for both Tarik Skubal and Mason Miller. He said a few words there where he was like talking about being responsible and having one plan for the current, one plan for the future, and trying to marry those things. We've had plenty of opportunity to trade the guys that are on the field right now, but we stuck with them, and now they're the best team in baseball.
5: It is interesting, Josh, because he said also discipline and responsible.
3: Uh-huh.
5: So that all leads me to believe is you're right. He's trying to say, hey, listen, I've heard the reports too. We're doing our due diligence, but don't sit here and expect for me to be able to trade the future for the present now, because the Milwaukee Brewers are always thinking about having as many shots and having many bites at the apple. And by going all in for 1 year, you may be, yeah, it may not impact the team next year or the year after, but when you're talking about the future, he doesn't want the Brewers to get back to where we were years ago. We're a bottom feeder team, right? Where we're struggling. We got to build our farm system back up. So I think he's really going to be responsible. I wholeheartedly believe they are making calls. But when Adam McKelvey made that, he wrote that article about the fact that the Brewers were looking to be aggressive at the deadline, I was curious if it aggressive means making calls just to be exploratory calls, uh-huh, or making calls to see what they would have to do in order to get it done.
3: It feels like we've become accustomed to the making calls and being in the mix conversation as it pertains to the Green Bay Packers. As we know, whenever somebody's available, the Packers are in the mix. They're making the calls. They're doing their due diligence.
5: I love a good due diligence call.
3: But there is a piece of me here that wonders if this is sort of, I think obviously your approach is to be responsible,
5: mm-hmm,
3: to not mortgage the future for a shot at winning this year. The difference is this year different enough to not be totally irresponsible, but a little more irresponsible than you have been in the past?
5: Yeah, what I find to be so interesting about this is that the team clearly, I think overall as a team, they're a better team because they're more consistent. Like last year, you had some really great winning streaks.
3: Yep.
5: But this year, you're seeing a consistent ball club.
3: Yep.
5: But the big but, and this is why everybody's talking about pitching, last year, you were talking about Quinn Priester. You were talking about Jacob Mizorowski a little bit. And you were also talking about Brandon Woodruff. And you had Freddie Peralta. You knew going into the playoffs, you were hoping until Brandon Woodruff got hurt and then the Miz fell off. But during the season, there was a time where you had four guys that you were thinking about, right? Like when it came to the starting rotation. This year, when you think about the starting rotation, you got a lot of inexperience. You're looking at a Kyle Harrison, who I believe in, but he's young, he's inexperienced. Robert Gasser, young and inexperienced. Brandon Sproul, young and inexperienced. Like, we can go up and down all the different guys that the Brewers have. There's a lot of young and inexperienced guys when it comes to the playoffs outside of Jacob Mizorowski. And so, with the Milwaukee Brewers moving forward, I'm hesitant to think that they believe that this

0: is 100% a year. Like, I think they believe that they have a chance, but I do believe, Josh, when you move forward to a couple years from now, they like to call me Future Kyle. I'm always talking about the future, just like Matt Arnold talking about the future. I believe where the Brewers are at this year is phenomenal, but I think it only gets better. I think as the years go on, and we had on Kyle and Bruss earlier today, when we had Nigel Morgan join us, he's talking about bring up Madej, Jesus Madej, who's the number one prospect in baseball. You talk about Andrew Fisher, who's shooting his way up the charts in baseball as he has 29 home runs across double-A and single-A baseball this year. The Brewers have a lot of guys that are going to be able to come up and be able to make an impact on this team in the next couple of years. What did you say that on purpose, or what was that? That was crazy. It was like he talked into the mic, but then it wasn't.
1: That was the big voice guy that you heard there.
0: Oh, man. It was like
2: Misclick, my bad.
0: Whisper in my ear.
1: Desk Pop.
0: Harry loves something I like to hear.
2: Desk Pop is good.
0: You heard the Whisper song, CK?
2: Yes.
0: Oh. Wait till I show you this. That song is wild.
1: That song gets vulgar.
0: I'm 10 years old singing that song in the car with my dad. I remember my dad actually heard the song. Either was that or Ludacris, he heard the song. He turned it off. He's like, what is this smut?
1: It is. I have a question here. It's a pretty easy one. I posted it into the YouTube chat as well. How do you want the Milwaukee Brewers to approach, oh, I did it wrong, the offseason? I meant to say the trade deadline, so I will have to repost that. C-Cat, maybe you can do it for me there while you're...
0: Josh. C-Cat, how do you feel about him jumping in there and doing your job during the show? How do you feel like he overstepped there? You feel like, hey, hands off? Or you appreciate the assistance?
2: I was waiting for the discount liquor poll question. That's what I was waiting for. Once I get the audible word, it gets posted.
1: So our discount liquor poll of the day on the Homer Hour is, how do you want the Milwaukee Brewers to approach the trade deadline? Responsibly? A little irresponsible? Or irresponsible? Because I'm thinking I have watched the Brewers long enough. And I've made the case, and I understand the economics of baseball. But I do think there may be a time, and the time may be now. I wished it was 2018. I was begging them to get a little irresponsible. Maybe we trade some of these assets, and we go all in, and we try and win that World Series, the thing that we've been chasing for so long. I could make a case, and I'm not saying trade a Jesus Madej, but Luis Peña, Andrew Fisher...
0: Stop saying Andrew Fisher. Hands off Andrew. Get your hands off Mr. Fisher.
1: If the right deal shows up, if it's possible, I would love to see the Brewers get a little bit out of their comfort zone. Maybe get a little irresponsible. I want some splash, and I want to have the utmost confidence when it comes to October that the team the Brewers are running out there have every opportunity to beat the Los Angeles Dodgers. Yeah. I think I want a little irresponsibility.
0: Josh, I've said this before, is that the reason why I don't think the Brewers are 100% all in, I think the Brewers definitely want to win a World Series this year, and I think they're going to do, as Matt Arnold said, the responsible thing and making sure that they're going to try to, you know, make calls and see who they can get that makes them feel comfortable with giving up certain guys. I think they're going to be trying to find the most comfortable thing, but based off what they did in the offseason, they didn't operate like a team in the offseason that thought they were going to come in and win a World Series in 2026. They went to the NLCS, and instead of trying to add guys, the Brewers made no moves in the offseason. Like, the moves they made were getting rid of guys. Like, the biggest signing they had in the offseason, correct me if I'm wrong, was it Luis Rengifo?
1: Yeah.
0: And he's not even on the team. So, I mean, that told you right there, they were depending on the young talent to progress and get better on this roster to try to have them compete. So it just makes me believe that they didn't come into the season saying, we're going to do everything we can to win a World Series. And I know they're playing very well at this point, but I don't think they believe that they're maybe just one trade away from winning a World Series.
1: You're listening to the Homer Hour. I'm Josh DiMaggio. That's Kyle Wallace. We're filling in for the home slice today. I have a thought here. I want to hear your response to this. I think with as smart and as talented as the Brewers front office is led by Matt Arnold, I think they have the ability to absorb a little irresponsibility and a little more all in than maybe they're comfortable with. And I think them getting a tad uncomfortable, might be a good thing for them. If you think about it, all the great teams do things that I'm sure make them uncomfortable. I'm sure the Los Angeles Rams, when they go out and do the all in thing, they think, hey, if this doesn't go right, we're probably going to be strapped. We're going to have some issues. When they won the Super Bowl, when they did the

0: blank them picks the year.
1: It sure did.
0: The Brewers are so deep in terms of prospects, I think we can kind of have our cake and eat it too. I think we can get outside of our comfort zone as Milwaukee Brewers fans and as a Milwaukee Brewers front office and make some splash plays, give up a little more than you wanted to heading into the trade deadline, and still build the team you want to have in the future. They're littered with top 100 talent. They have one of the best systems in all of baseball across all the different places you can look at it. Isn't this the type of front office and team that would be primed to be able to make hay out of less than everyone else? They've been doing it for years.
1: I think they could make hay, but I'm just hesitant.
0: You're hesitant because of...
1: I don't, because the goal is to win a championship. And, mm-hmm. I think if the goal is to win a championship, you have a plan. Like the Brewers right now, we may not see the plan, but the plan is for the Brewers to bring these young prospects up and bring them along where all of a sudden you have all these guys up at the same time. I know we talked about this before the shows, and I really believe that the Brewers are looking to have, over the next 2 to 3 seasons, all of these great young prospects match with the guys they have in the major leagues who are going to be on their way out all at one time, where they're just people. There's other teams like the Yankees and the Red Sox, yeah, and the Dodgers, who are just rubbing their hands together waiting for these Brewers players to finally be available for them to pluck away. But the Brewers are all together. They're going to have a lot of young talent on the team at one time.
0: Here's my question. Do we think there's a plan to ever go all in, or do you think the plan is to be as competitive as possible and just hope and pray all the, you know, you end up turning your cards over and you have a royal flush? Or are you going to make bets? Are you going to risk some and force the hand? Are you going to force the ability to go win the World Series? Or are they hoping maybe things go right 1 year and for whatever reason the stars align and it happens? Because the plan to me seems like a plan we've become accustomed to. We're going to be very good. We're going to be very competitive. We're going to try and win the division. We're going to get into the playoffs, and we'll see what happens. And I don't know if that's a plan I'm okay with.
1: Josh, you've gotten greedy, my friend.
0: Oh,
1: maybe,
0: greedy?
1: Maybe I'm just too scarred from back in the day of the times where the Brewers sucked. But I am happy where we're at, but I want to win a championship. And I think in due time, the Milwaukee Brewers are going to catch lightning in a bottle. The royal flush is coming. You know, I'm a big fan of Hamilton, right? You heard of Hamilton. You seen the play before?
0: Stinks.
1: No. How, Josh? What about the musical Hamilton stinks?
0: I think it's cringy.
1: It's great storytelling. But anyways, Aaron Burr turns into the enemy. But he had a song, I'm going to wait for it. Like, talk less, smile more. Like, that's what it's all about. The Milwaukee Brewers are eventually going to hit it. I promise you. We're going to win a World Series, and I think it's coming very soon.
0: You know, I do.
1: Royal flush coming soon.
0: I do a show with Alex Stroff every week, Mr. Irrelevant. You and him are similar in this.
1: Okay, where are you going with this? Where's the disrespect on a Friday going?
0: You both just have belief, and I envy that about you guys.
1: What else am I supposed to have?
0: You don't necessarily have evidence to support the belief.
1: Whoa. My evidence. Wait a minute. My general manager just told me that he's gonna have one eye on the present and one eye on the future.
0: Laser focus.
1: Listen, you can't have your cake and eat it too sometimes.
0: I want to.
1: When the Brewers don't spend money the way they do. The Brewers aren't gonna buy a championship, so they have to develop a championship. And right now, Matt Arnold is sitting here smiling because the Brewers had, was it 7 players in the top 100 or 8? In the top 100? Like, that's ridiculous. That is absolutely ridiculous, and that is all the work that he has put in. He fully understands that he has found a formula where he's able to find these guys, right? They either, whether it's going to the Dominican, whether it's going to Venezuela, wherever they go, they're finding this great talent, whether it's drafting. And so what he is saying is, don't worry. The master plan is going to come together, and you are seeing it right now. Look at Bryce Turang. Look at Cooper Pratt. Look at Luis Lara. Look at Jackson Churio. Look at Jacob Mizra. Who have the Brewers brought up from the minor leagues that was a top-end prospect that has not come through? They traded for Joey O.
0: Yeah.

0: Sal Frelick wasn't a top-end prospect. He was a good player. Like, everybody they have brought up so far has been lights out. So I'm going to trust. That's my evidence. I'm trusting the process. Jesus Mate, when has he not just been amazing? He's so dang good that you have Nigel Morgan, who played in the MLB, played for the Brewers. So bring him up now. So I'm just saying, I'm trusting this process.
1: You want to talk numbers?
2: What's
1: I got numbers for you.
2: Let's talk numbies.
1: Right now, if you look at the odds to win the World Series, it's plus 900 for the Brewers, which you can think of it from a betting perspective, but I like to think of it from a percentage, probability percentage. And that is a 10% chance to win the World Series.
0: Listen,
1: and
0: if
1: the Dodgers right now have a 36% chance to win the World Series.
2: That's a big difference. That's three times as much.
1: It's about like how many of those 10% years are you willing to sacrifice to get that 10% in this year to 20, to 25? Dare I say, a level playing field with the Dodgers.
0: C-Cat, would you rather have six more chances at it or two more chances at it?
1: I remove myself from this a lot, and I like being involved. I don't like going all in. I love the Brewers as they are constructed, and I love that they are a modicum. They are a model of consistency.
0: Yeah, this is this ain't the NFL, right? The NFL, a good franchise like the Patriots can bottom out for a couple years and get it back together because they have a great organization and you hire the right person. All it takes is drafting the right quarterback, and you get seven. You should have seven picks in the draft, but you can have more picks. You can build the NFL roster quickly. In the NBA, it takes a little bit more time to turn around, but baseball. You got to be able to draft and develop, and you not see the guys that you draft, you're not going to see them for at least 3 years. For at least some guys, you may come up faster than others, but a lot of times these guys are going to be in the minor leagues for a while. So you got to be patient in baseball.
1: And I just feel like baseball is such a sample size sport where the playoffs are so short that a 10% with a fundamentally sound, disciplined baseball team with the Brewers, I like those chances a lot.
2: Yeah, they've been the same thing, though, since 2018.
0: So our Houston Astros year is coming. I'm just telling you this now. Remember Houston Astros?
2: The Houston Astros spent a lot more money.
0: No. Remember, when Houston finally got good, though,
2: yes,
0: a lot of that was homegrown talent.
2: I read the book.
0: Yeah. Oh, there was a book. Who wrote the book?
2: I believe the same guy who wrote Moneyball wrote the book on the Houston Astros and their turn. We ended up finding out something a little bit cheating in there. A little knock-knock.
0: But, yeah, I mean, we had Harvard, as Homer used to call it.
2: My main point is this. I think and I believe in the front office and the Brewers' way enough that they can risk more than they're comfortable with and still recover and be just as confident, competent, and talented in the future with giving up some of the assets they have now.
0: I understand your level of confidence in that, but I don't feel like at this moment I want to wait for the Brewers to try to go in all in, and then if we fail going all in, now we got to wait a couple of years for the Brewers to get their prospects to develop. I'm telling y'all this right now. The Brewers have something special brewing, and I'm not just talking about this season, but I'm talking about years to come. Matt Arnold and his team have done a phenomenal job of scouting. Whatever decision they make at the trade deadline, I'm going to trust them.
2: He's the believer. Kyle Wallace, I'm Josh DiMaggio. I've got some numbers I want to talk about next with you. A little
0: Packers numbers now. All right.
2: Well, numbers. It's list season. We got numbers.
0: The numbers I like is cash money. A lot of them.
2: Dollar bills. This is the Homer Hour.
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5: A news conference on the fatal police shooting of Corey Ruiz ended in disorder Thursday after protesters interrupted officials demanding immediate charges against the officer involved. More than 45 small business owners and chamber representatives attended an AI workshop hosted by Meta at the Horicon Regional Center. Wisconsin Athletics has signed a multi-year agreement with Good Karma Brands to carry Badger broadcast in the Milwaukee market beginning this fall. Washington County can vote this fall on a countywide EMS proposal involving 20 municipalities and 13 fire and EMS departments. Fond du Lac police have arrested a 26-year-old man in connection with Thursday morning's fatal shooting.

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0: in for you on the Homer Hour on this beautiful Friday. Before we...
1: Is it? I haven't been outside since, like, 9 o'clock in the morning.
0: Kyle, I've been here since 5 in the morning.
1: I'm going to say, when I came in, it was a little hazy. CK, when you came in, was the sun out or no?
2: It looked good outside, but I am not going to complain about a long work day with Josh in the same show. No, that's one thing I just can't do.
1: 5 hours is quite... I'll sleep at 5.
0: Before we get to the important numbers I want to talk about and play a little guessing game with you guys on, let's head out to the Carbless Talk and Text Line, 800-990. It is John in West Bend. John, what do you got for us today?
3: Hey, guys, thanks for taking my call. First, for the wardrobe, you just invite the neighbor from down the street with a new plastic bucket for him. That wardrobe is gone real quick. But if you're worried about burning down your house, throw a big sign on it that says free. You throw that thing at the curb, it's gone in an hour. But why I really called was I saw on Twitter yesterday, and I'm not a seam head like Ben, so I don't know who the guy
0: he
3: is.
0: Either.
3: I think he was with the Blue Jays.
0: Yes, Kevin Gausman.
3: Saying how, okay, he had no trade clauses with a number of, like, low-level teams, the Pirates, the Reds, and that. But included on there was the Brewers. So, one, who is this guy that he's so fantastic that he's too good to play for the number one team in baseball? And is that a guy that, yeah, they need? Or is that a guy that you just go, no, and when they go all in and win it all, you send him some flowers and say thanks for not joining our team?
0: So Kevin Gausman is a seasoned vet at this point. The list here that I saw traded of his no-trade list has the Athletics, the Pirates, the Reds, the Tigers, the White Sox, the Mets, the Mariners, and the Brewers. What I think this list is, much less than a I don't want to be a Milwaukee Brewer, it's a I don't want to live in Milwaukee, I don't want to live in San Antonio. Where are the Athletics at right now? I don't want to live
1: Sacramento.
0: I don't want to live in Cincinnati, Detroit. And then I don't want to be with stinky teams like the New York Mets and the Chicago White Sox. I don't think this has anything to do.
1: White Sox is stinky.
0: I guess maybe it's just maybe a South side he doesn't like, because they're pretty decent, to be fair.
1: Yeah.
0: I don't really think it has anything to do with the Milwaukee organization. I think he just doesn't want to move his family to Milwaukee. He hasn't had that great of a season. He was very good in the past, especially when he signed that contract with the Toronto Blue Jays. I understand where the offense comes from, but I think it's more about I'm a veteran at this point. I've made $100 million. I'm going to do what's best for me and my family, and that necessarily doesn't mean chasing World Series all around the country.
1: I think it just comes down to he just hasn't been to Milwaukee during the summertime.
0: Yeah,
1: right?
0: He doesn't know.
1: That's all that is. He just hasn't been here before. So, yeah, I don't think it's I saw it, and I'm like you. I was, John, I was like, wait a minute, who the hell he think he is? And I said, well, I love Milwaukee, but, you know, he probably doesn't know how great it can be. Because did he play in Baltimore?
0: He played in Baltimore, yes. That's where he started his career. And then he signed a big-time contract with the Toronto Blue Jays. I believe it was like $110 million. He was good for a period. I think those days are past him.
1: Mm-hmm.
0: I think he's not the type of guy where if the Brewers... I don't think it was a make-or-break guy. It would be a guy who, if he were acquired here, we'd go, well, put him in the pitching lab. Maybe we could get something out of him, get some good, solid veteran innings. But there's plenty more pitching
1: costs. He costs too much, too, doesn't he? You know how to eat some of that contract, right?
0: I'm sure of it.
1: We don't even want them, so we ain't got to worry about
0: it. We're good without them. It's the Homer Hour. Josh DiMaggio and Kyle Wallace filling in on this Friday. I got two numbers for you, and I want you guys to guess what the heck I'm talking about. It's number 5, and it's number 137. It's in the NFL. We're talking about the NFL here. It's number 5 and 137. If you were to take a wild stab, a wild guess, what would those numbers be?
1: Number 5, 137?
0: Uh-huh.
1: What are there 137 of? Packers, something to do with either Matt LaFleur, win total, Jordan Love being special.
0: Jordan Love is involved.
1: Okay, Jordan Love. 130.
0: Caleb Williams is also involved.
1: Oh, wow. Okay, well, if it's Jordan Love and Caleb Williams, it's Jordan Love 5, Caleb 137.
0: This list here I have, you are correct, Kyle Wallace. Good job. This list here is the ranking of all 191 first-round NFL draft picks since 2020. This comes to us from CBS Sports, Mike Renner.

0: Jordan Love is the fifth-ranked player. He is only behind Joe Burrow, Drake May, Justin Jefferson, and Jaxon Smith-Njigba as the best first-round picks since 2020.
1: Crazy.
0: And the 137? Caleb Williams.
1: Oh, well, don't tell Bears fans that. They're going to be real upset. They're going to be mad at CBS. Anything that's negative about Caleb Williams, they're like, oh, no, that's not real. This person's just a hater. I think for Packers fans, that just shows you how good Jordan Love is. You're talking about out of all seven rounds, out of all these draft picks since 2020, your quarterback, Jordan Love, is on that list. That is a list that includes Justin Herbert. Was he higher than Justin Herbert?
0: Sure was. I mean, right above him.
1: Yeah, and so I'm just saying there's a lot of great players that have come into the league over the 5 years. That includes Micah Parsons.
0: Yep. Micah Parsons is eighth on this list.
1: So it just shows you how impactful Jordan Love is, and it shows you how some folks view Jordan Love. I think Jordan Love is a phenomenal quarterback, and he really helped the Packers continue on their great streak of having great quarterbacks. And I really feel like Matt LaFleur and this offense is the only thing holding Jordan Love back from being called an elite quarterback simply because he doesn't throw the ball as much.
0: This list it's broken down a few ways, and we're going to head to break here in just a moment and finish out the show. But it is the best first-round decisions. It is the top third. That list is 64 players long. And then there's the middle third, solid picks, mixed returns, and incomplete grades. This is where you find a lot of the Packers, Devontae Wyatt, Matthew Golden, Jordan Morgan all appear in this part.
1: Matthew Golden's higher than...
0: And then in the bottom third, most disappointing first-round decisions, you find 137, Caleb Williams, put right between Quiddy Pay, Mykal Williams, Travis Etienne, Kenny Pickett, James Pierce, Henry Ruggs.
1: Henry Ruggs.
0: That's a crazy name to be on there.
1: That's rough. You think it has to do because Drake May is a better quarterback and Jaden Daniels was a better quarterback?
0: I think it has, yes, it is both those things. It is one, he was the 101. The Chicago Bears had every opportunity to draft whoever they wanted, and they made the decision, in Mike Renner's opinion, of at least the third best quarterback in the first round.
1: I mean, here's the thing, how do you even defend that or fight that when both of those
0: quarterbacks.
1: Yeah, both of those quarterbacks have been in a championship game.
0: Uh-huh.
1: Your quarterback hasn't.
0: No.
1: And you can't say, oh, well, Washington is... No, Washington wasn't. Washington wasn't good at all. And when you talk about the Patriots, they were bad 2 years ago.
0: I totally agree. So, I mean, 137 felt a little aggressive to me, but I'm happy to see it. I know the people in the chat, I saw some of them saying they were going to report back to Cap. We've got people infiltrating the chat saying, I'm going to show Cap this. Oh, I'm looking at all...
1: That's so cool. But I'll say this. And also, for the Bears fans also have to remember, the number one pick wasn't actually how bad your team was that year. Like, you traded for that pick.
0: Uh-huh.
1: And so you got... You made a good deal. You got that number one pick overall. And so, like, at the end of the day, your team wasn't awful. Whereas when you look at the Washington Commanders, bad. The New England Patriots were bad.
0: Yeah.
1: You guys weren't great. But those teams were really bad, and they already have surpassed you with your quarterback. But, you know, we'll see. We'll see in this year, but that's not a good look.
0: We're going to finish out your Friday night, your afternoon. Is it the night yet? I don't know. We'll finish it out next, the best way possible. I don't know what that means, but we got more Homer Hour coming up next.
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3: Here's a look at your weatherology forecast. Lows level off around 58 tonight under mainly clear skies, southerly winds 5 to 10 miles per hour. Slight chance of thunderstorms tomorrow. Highs level off around 85, sunshine mixed with clouds at times. Partly cloudy skies tomorrow night, lows level off around 67. I'm meteorologist Jennifer Wojcicki on 1430 ESPN Beaver Dam. Currently 77.
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0: Homer Hour. I'm Josh DiMaggio. In for Homer. Alongside me is Kyle Wallace. You can listen to him on Kyle and Bruss from 2 to 5 across these very stations. Kyle, we were talking about the weekend.
1: Yes, sir. I'm a little under 90 seconds away from my weekend. Well, I got work to do, but, you know, even if I'm working, I know I don't have anything to do.
0: Once
1: I go home,
0: mics,
1: I'm done.
0: Once these mics go off, you can work and have yourself a little beverage. Kyle, here's a question I got for you. What are your thoughts on the game night with friends?
1: Oh, I don't do them. Luckily, my wife's friends aren't too close.
0: Yeah.
1: So we don't have to do game nights. We did do game nights with my little cousin. She's 14 last week.
0: Yeah.
1: I rolled my eyes when they wanted to play, try to teach a 14-year-old how to play
2: Yahtzee.
0: Yahtzee?
1: How did you know?
0: You were shaking the dice.
2: That could be one of two things.
0: I was going to say, you might want to keep that hand down there. That is not the best visual. Please do not cut that and share that and post that after. But that's what I have going on tonight. And I'm not a game night person, but the other person in my house is a game night person. I will have a good time. There'll be some cocktails
1: flowing. How many folks coming over?
0: I think it's like 4 or 5.
1: All right, good time. Y'all hosting.
0: Yeah. We're a big host house.
1: She wants to be a big host house.
0: down the law a little bit more?
1: When we have children, trust me, I'm going to lose that. But now I'm good.
0: All right, thanks for hanging out with us tonight.
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4: 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You can watch that game over on 95.3 WBEV. The early start because the Brewers Legends game is tonight. Waterloo's Tim Haldeman and Watertown's Kyle Klink are on the umpiring crew for tonight's game. Lots of American Legion baseball action going on across the state of Wisconsin today. Watertown posts 189, 19U won their American Legion AAA regional yesterday, breezing through with a perfect record. They beat Beloit yesterday 6-0 to bring home the title. They will head to Marshfield next Tuesday to open up their state tournament run. Beaver Dam's hosting a double-A regional. Marquezan hosts a single-A regional. Horicon and Mayville are in Cambridge for another single-A regional. That is your Daily Dodge Sports Center. I'm Wade Bates on 1430 ESPN Beaver Dam.
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5: And the 2-2 line to center coming in is Perkins, and he'll make a shoestring catch coming in on his feet for the third out. And a pop-up on the infield. 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Contreras sheds the mask, goes into a slide, and he makes a catch, sliding up against the net in the process. Ah, what a play by William Contreras to end the inning. That is an outstanding effort from the Brewers backstop.
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5: 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I'm Nick DeLuca, LeBron James on to Philadelphia. The Kings signing a 2-year, $8 million deal to play year 24 with the Sixers. New team searching for a fifth NBA championship, releasing a statement on social media saying that it'll be his last decision and that he believes he can help make the Sixers a championship team. Thought that last year might have been his last, but that he truly loves the game and has more to give. The Sixers looking for their first title since 1983, their odds to win the Eastern Conference shifting from plus 750 to plus 370 on DraftKings to take home the conference. One prize Philly free agent to another. Philly's outfielder Bryce Harper on LeBron joining the Sixers.
8: Yeah, pretty cool. Obviously, one of the best to ever do it, being able to come in and join that club over there. And obviously, they got good young group over there that's are a lot of fun to play with.

0: understand the trust the process since I was drafted in like 2003. I don't know if he was even born yet.
1: It's going to be a pelican, right? If he's eating Cuban steak, right, it's going to be a Miami.
2: No, but Ian, come on. He did that on purpose now, and we know that is the phrase that's associated with the Philadelphia 76ers, period, point blank. Nobody knows a pelican ever used it.
1: I'm saying I'm a basketball buffoon. I'm the one that was going, hey, I'm not reading into that. Jason Garrett used to say that, you know, trust the process. He's a diehard Cowboy fan, so LeBron James. That was actually foreshadowing from LeBron.
2: Mm-hmm.
1: Bam. There it is. Yeah. And
2: he's telling you.
1: I was like, you know what? No, I'm not buying into it. I was wrong.
2: There you go.
1: Yeah. There you go.
2: He wanted us to follow the tea leaves. That's the thing with LeBron, though. LeBron loved it all. He loves the process. He loves all of this.
1: But why today, Amber? Why today?
2: He loves the attention. I think that today was always the plan. I think that's what happened with the Miami Heat. I think the reason that YouTube link went up that everybody freaked out about is because I think teams had an inkling that he was going to make his decision by Friday. And so then the natural thing to do would be to prepare for Monday, because if in fact he ever came to your team, it would be on Monday that you would be addressing the media. I think that's probably what we'll see in Philly. So I think that teams had an idea of that. They had no idea where he was going. Rich Paul told Ramona Shelbourne that LeBron didn't know until 1 a.m. last night. That sound from Fanatics Fest would suggest otherwise. Coming up next here on Amber and Ian, how are you feeling about LeBron going to Philly, America? Give us a call, 888-SAY-ESPN. We definitely want to hear from you. If you're a Cavs fan, are you boohooing? If you're a Heat fan like me, how are we feeling, Miami? Golden State, stand up. Where are you at? 888-SAY-ESPN. We will get to your phone calls. And also, how do we view the Sixers team now moving forward?
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0: Coming up on the Monday edition of Unsportsmanlike with Chris Candy, Michelle Smallman, and me, Evan Cohen, as NFL teams continue to report to training camp, we'll look ahead to some of the bigger QB battles left to be answered. It's Unsportsmanlike, 6 a.m. Eastern, right here on ESPN Radio, ESPN2, and ESPNU.
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4: Here's a look at your weatherology forecast. Lows level off around 58 tonight under mainly clear skies, southerly winds 5 to 10 miles per hour. Slight chance of thunderstorms tomorrow, highs level off around 85, sunshine mixed with clouds at times. Partly cloudy skies tomorrow night, lows level off around 67. I'm meteorologist Jennifer Wojcicki on 1430 ESPN Beaver Dam. Currently 77.
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1: ABC News, I'm Dave Packer. Colt Gray, the teenager who carried out a mass shooting at Georgia's Appalachee High School in 2024 that left two students and two teachers dead, pleading guilty to 55 counts today, including murder. Gray faces life in prison. As the U.S. and Iran trade attacks, a delegation from Oman is in Tehran today meeting with Iranian officials.
2: Oman has emerged as an important mediator during this war, in part because of their location. They're directly across the Strait of Hormuz on the southern coast, and also because of their ties and their relationship with the Iranians.
1: ABC's Patrick Reval. The new Gordie Howe Bridge between Canada and the U.S. over the Detroit River opened today, and due to President Trump's new tariffs on Canada, the U.S. not invited to the opening ceremony. President Trump tonight to speak at the rescheduled White House Correspondents' Dinner after the threat of a gunman canceled the first try. LeBron James officially announcing he's going to the Philly 76ers for the likely end of his career. This is ABC News.
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1: Mainly clear skies tonight with a low of 58. Winds out of the south, 5 to 10 miles per hour. Slight chance of thunderstorms tomorrow. High of 85, partly cloudy skies. Partly cloudy tomorrow night, 67. Temperatures a bit above average Sunday and Monday with highs from the upper 80s to the low 90s. Storms possible both days. I'm meteorologist Jennifer Wojcicki on 95.3 WBEV. 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